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2: 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We are in the home stretch. Alan is really stretching it by suggesting that Dante DiVincenzo should get a ring from the Knicks. And he just won't. Like a dog, you know, your dog, hey, drop that, drop. You're not, you walk in your dog picks something up that you don't want it to have. You're not even sure what it is. Drop it. They won't. Alan will not drop this notion, this ridiculous notion.
4: Funny you said that on the You Better You Bet show. Coach Jay Wright was on it, and he was asked his thoughts on Dante DiVincenzo not being able to win a championship with the Knicks and his Villanova teammates. And Coach Jay Wright said, I texted Dante immediately after the game that you set the foundation for what this team is today.
2: Fine. No ring, but
4: you set the foundation.
5: What that mean?
4: You set the foundation.
5: I feel sorry for you, in other words.
2: Yep.
5: You deserve one.
4: Because we all know he deserves one. Yeah. We all know he deserves. I'm glad you said it like that, Jay. We all know he deserves one. And they'll probably give him one.
2: No, they will not. And if he has any self-respect whatsoever, he wouldn't take it if they did.
5: Definitely not going to accept it, Whitey.
2: I did not earn that ring. I do not
4: want it. He deserves it more than Kevin McCullough Jr.
2: These are the guys that are getting rings?
4: Two-way Kevin McCullough Jr.
2: Uh-huh.
4: Jeremy Sohan.
2: Sohan did well for himself.
4: Trey Jameson.
2: Uh-huh.
4: Dylan Jones. Ariel Hockporty. Okay, who else?
2: How about Pacome?
4: Pacome Diate?
2: Dadie. Yeah.
4: Him too. Who else? I know Tyler Kolek did play a decent bit. That's probably where it ends.
2: Yeah.
4: For the randomness.
2: They were on the team. If you're on the team, you get a ring.
4: Okay, they waved in
5: Birdie and Sohan got some finals minutes.
2: Yeah. They waved. He played in the finals for the winning team.
4: They waved Tosan Evbu Wolfman.
2: I'm sorry.
5: Say that one more time, woo.
2: That was a struggle.
5: Yeah,
2: you stretched before you tried to say that.
4: No, did they?
5: Enter the stretch zone, baby.
2: And he tried to pull it off, but then he had to look at you, Jay, like, I don't know.
4: Daylon Terry. A
5: very difficult name.
4: Yeah. Daylon Terry.
2: Sure, we know Daylon Terry.
4: Okay, they traded for him when they got Alvarado, but his name, yeah. Tosan Ewoma.
5: Might have to look him up.
4: It's right there. Tosan Ewoma. And he was on the Hornets.
2: Alan's
4: whatever.
2: Trying that thing we all try. If you're not sure how to pronounce a name from another country, you say it with an accent.
4: I got it here from Basketball Reference. Apparently the N is silent.
2: Ah.
4: Okay, he's from the UK.
2: Oh, okay.
4: All right. So I'm just saying, Dante need one.
2: Yeah. Well, he ain't going to get one this year.
5: Because he's 2.5 years too early.
4: They give rings to people that work in the arena.
5: As they should. Why shouldn't they?
4: I'm not saying they shouldn't.
5: Oh, okay.
4: I'm saying just, what's one more for somebody that laid the groundwork?
2: You know Dante DiVincenzo wouldn't take a ring.
4: Yeah. No, you still offer.
2: I don't know why.
4: At their next Villanova party,
2: That would mean you'd have to give a ring to everybody who's been on the roster.
4: No.
2: But that's special.
4: But that's why I don't.
2: Now
4: I get that you guys don't get it. Now I understand it because it's not like that. It's specific situations. What Dante did
5: 2.5 years ago.
4: What did he do?
5: Lose.
4: Lay the groundwork.
5: In what form?
4: Playoff basketball in New York. So they haven't seen that since.
2: So everybody who played in the playoffs for the Knicks.
5: 2.5 years then.
4: No. Whitey, you know what I mean.
2: I'm not sure. I do, sir.
4: Okay. Well, don't give it to him then.
2: Okay.
4: Don't give it to him. Mm-hmm. Dante, you get a ring from me. That's just like your Hall of Fame in my book, coach.
2: All right. So you kind of stretched there and you might have pulled something. Tell me if this is a stretch. You know, you were looking at your 9-1 Knicks and saying, look, the Kings going forward, they in some ways resemble this team, this Knicks team that went on to win championship, of course. I think in some ways this Knicks team in some ways resembles the Mike Brown had when he was here. Now, this team is way better, this Knicks team. Don't get me wrong. But you didn't have, on the Kings, you had nobody who was a top 10 player. You had two really pretty good players, and you had some other players coming into their own who made shots. And, you know, the Knicks right now, they have Brunson, who's like 12th best in league, according to the Ringer, Cat 29th, and yet they won a championship. I just think there were some similarities there. Again, this team's way better than the Kings were when they were a 48-game winner. But I do think in terms of the way the roster is constructed and depending on the many rather than the few, I see some similarities there.
4: Thank
2: Mike Brown's a perfect, perfect coach for this team.
4: Thank you.
2: Thank you?
4: Thank you.
2: Me?
4: The 9-1 Knicks. It was always there.
2: Yeah.
4: But essentially, you're saying Mike Brown got a better version to implement his system.
2: Yes.
4: Yeah. And I know.
2: And he kind of fell into it because this roster was pretty much already put together before he became the coach. So it had to be like, who do we got? Oh, yeah. Mm-hmm.
4: Yeah. Well, I think the interesting thing, too, is when you look back on some of the players, the fact that they were able to get it done, we saw it work. Well, we saw it work in Sacramento off a lot of players' career seasons. The Knicks won a championship. They didn't necessarily have a bunch of players with career seasons, but they're just better players than who was on the Kings. I don't know. I think it's definitely a system that's going to have you in the playoffs every single season. And that's really all you could ask for. When it comes to winning a championship, a ton of things have to go right, Whitey, because, you know, we talked about the fact that everyone said the Celtics are going to run the league for years and the Thunder are going to run the league for years. And now the Spurs are going to run the league for years. And
2: it's funny, nobody is saying the Knicks are going to run.
4: No, they're not.
2: Because, again, though, of the way the team's put together.
4: Right. They're not. And, you know, it's almost, I know Jalen Brunson is better than this player that I'm about to say as far as the leader. It's almost like the Seahawks in a way. Like Jalen Brunson is better than Sam Darnold, but Sam Darnold won a Super Bowl and he didn't win Super Bowl MVP. But honestly, it's happened the last couple seasons, Whitey. Sam Darnold, Jalen Hurts, they're just certain guys where it doesn't really matter. Jalen Hurts won finals or Super Bowl MVP and nobody cares. It
2: flies in the face of that notion that you've got to have a franchise quarterback.
4: Yeah.
2: Just as the Knicks championship flies in the face of the notion that you've got to have at least one transcendent superstar.
4: Yeah.
2: One of the top 8 players in the league to win a championship.
4: Yes. Yeah. And you don't have a chance. Well, and initially when the Knicks traded for Mikal Bridges, that was the conversation. Is this the first role player super team? Which, of course, is a bit disrespectful to Jalen Brunson, but it's the idea that if you have a super solid team with a really good player, you're going to be in the mix and have a couple things break your way. You know, Celtics not healthy. That's just the reality of it. Thunder not healthy. That's just the reality. You can win a championship. And we said the same thing that nobody thought the Pacers were going to be in the finals either. So we've seen this happen a couple times now. So I think it turns a conversation into if you build it, you will at least compete.
2: Yeah.
4: Right. It's not to say you're going to win the whole thing, but if you create a cohesive team, you're going to give yourself a shot.
2: Chauncey Billups, that Pistons team, Chauncey Billups, Rip Hamilton, Rasheed Wallace. People said, oh, they don't have a superstar. I think they were better than people gave credit for.
4: Mm-hmm.
2: Maybe they didn't. They weren't as flashy like, you know, we think as superstars as being, but they were better than people gave them credit for. This Knicks team, okay, maybe they don't have a top 10 player. Jalen Brunson does all the important things that any superstar will do for you.
4: Yeah.
2: He doesn't have the reputation, but all the stuff that you need a superstar to do for you in the biggest moments of the game, he'll take care of it for you.
4: Yep.
2: The stuff that matters, he does it.
4: And he did it over and over and over again.
2: Yeah.
4: What else can you ask
2: for? And the Spurs did the exact opposite repeatedly.
6: I'll say this. You know, it's interesting you say that, Whitey, because I always say this. When you take a look back at that Pistons team, they have two Hall of Famers.
2: Yeah.
6: Mm-hmm. And right. A borderline probably one or two more. But Ben Wallace is there and Chauncey's in there. Mm-hmm. So you look at it, it's like maybe they didn't have superstars, but they sure had some Hall of Famers.
2: Yeah.
6: It's interesting.
2: Yeah. Which is more important, really. Yeah.
6: And a Hall of Fame coach.
2: Mm-hmm.
6: Who's and, say, you know.
2: Yeah. Do the Knicks have a Hall of Fame coach, Allen Styles?
4: In my opinion, yes.
2: Ooh.
6: That put him in?
4: I think so. I mean, look at what he did, man.
2: Like I said, Jay, you know this. If you win 300 games as a pitcher, Hall of Fame, no debate. If you hit 700 home runs, Hall of Fame, no debate. If you're a basketball coach, you took the Kings, Sacramento Kings, to the postseason. Right this way.
6: Go blood, man.
2: Right this way.
4: Is it harder? By the numbers, is it harder to win a championship or to take the Kings of the playoffs?
7: What you said is 100% accurate.
4: By the numbers, honestly, it's probably closer than you think. If you look at the percentages.
2: I'm not pushing back on you.
4: Yeah, and he did both.
6: I know.
2: Yeah.
6: And the Cavs, too, even though they had LBJ. But
2: and remember, he was just the associate head coach with the Warriors. Mm-hmm. But remember when Steve Kerr was out?
4: Right.
2: Yeah. They won almost all their games.
4: Yep.
2: Yeah.
6: Wasn't that Luke Walton?
2: I think they both did.
4: Luke Walton did.
2: Yeah. I think Mike did it in 22 when Steve Kerr had COVID or something.
6: Yeah, he was sick.
2: You're right. Mm-hmm. Luke Walton's the one that got him off to the 40-1 or whatever.
4: Yeah.
6: And why he got the job here.
4: Well, I was going to say that re-kickstarted his job.
2: Mm-hmm. Yeah.
4: Hey, just like Russ said, hey, Pat Bev tricked y'all, man. He just be running around doing stuff. Yeah, y'all got tricked, all right.
2: What do you think of this? This is, according to ESPN, the 10 teams that will define the NBA summer, Alan. Please stop me, correct me, debate, rejoice, whatever you want to do. 10, Boston Celtics.
4: Okay.
2: 9, in no particular order. Cleveland Cavaliers, potential free agency of James Harden, extension talks with Donovan Mitchell.
4: No.
2: Denver Nuggets.
4: Yes.
2: Pivotal offseason for them. Detroit Pistons.
4: No.
2: Clippers. Los Angeles Clippers. I think a lot of that hinges on what the league decides to do with them.
4: Yeah,
2: and
4: I would say yes.
2: We all know the league's going to go, oh, no, they were victims. They didn't do anything wrong.
4: Yeah.
2: Right?
4: Mm.
2: If anything, they're going to crack down on Kawhi Leonard, but not the owner of the team.
4: No. And Adam just.
2: He was a victim.
4: Just got his New York championship. Yeah, stay out of his way, man.
2: Mm-hmm. Los Angeles Lakers, one of the 10 teams that will define the NBA.
4: So, sure.
2: By the way, the Kings are not on the list. Just so you know. Kings are not on this list.
4: Sure.
2: Mm-hmm. Yeah, is LeBron going to stay? Your friend Bill Simmons said, if I'm not mistaken, he said he would bet his life that LeBron will go to the Warriors.
4: Really?
2: I believe I saw. I have to double check on that.
4: I know he was talking about the Celtics and Giannis. That's what I saw, but... Mm-hmm. It'll be fun. Mm-hmm. I'm down. I'm definitely down.
2: Despite the Nets and Bulls being the only teams with projected room, the Lakers need to be careful about drawing the line in negotiations with Austin Reeves, potential max contract with him. Miami Heat. Here we go. Huh? Giannis wants to go to the Heat.
4: Just by default. Just because of the Giannis stuff.
2: It really looks, the more I look into it, it looks like maybe Milwaukee doesn't want to trade Giannis. And they love all this talk, and we're going to do this and that, but yeah, we're going to keep him.
4: Didn't somebody say, no, it's over. There's 0% chance that he will be on
2: the Bucks. Oh, I hadn't seen that.
4: This was a couple weeks ago.
2: Mm-hmm. And then we have the Milwaukee Bucks, of course. We have the Minnesota Timberwolves. They have only two tradable firsts, but a strong group of win-now players around Anthony Edwards, including Jaden McDaniels, Rudy Gobert, Julius Randle, Naz Reid. Dante DiVincenzo is on an expiring contract. Bring him in, Scott Perry!
4: Hey, yeah, I guess Dante, you know, a lot of Kings fans aren't huge fans of Dante.
2: And the last team on this list, how did they end up on this list? The Oklahoma City Thunder.
4: That's a just-in-case type deal. But I would keep an eye on some of the players out there.
2: The Thunder are projected to be $40 million or so over the second apron. How much they do pay will depend on a variety of factors. They could move on from Isaiah Joe, $11.3 million. Aaron Wiggins, $9.2 million. Isaiah Hartenstein, $28.5 million. Lugans Dort, $17.7 million. Kenrich Williams, $7.1 million. Also have team options that have to be decided. I've heard a lot of people, or I should say I've seen on social media, a lot of Kings fans say, ooh, Lou Dort, let's bring him here. Alan doesn't do anything for me. What do you think?
4: To do what?
2: I don't know.
4: To do what? Why? Why would the Kings
2: want Lou Dort? I agree with you.
4: And I get it. It's a little bit different because the tanking is done.
2: Plus, there's no way you can get him here. It's $17.7 million.
4: I just think people need to pay attention to what these dudes are doing on specific teams. Like Lou Dort on the Thunder, it ain't hitting the same as Lou Dort on the Kings.
2: Right.
4: How he shoots, everything is not going to translate the same way. I get it. Defense, you get a dog. I feel you. But why are we talking about Lou Dort? Let's talk about Jalen Williams. You know, there's some, you know, that big three, he didn't play a lot. The kind of push-pull between, not necessarily between him and Shea, but, you know, what decisions they're going to make because they're up against the apron with Chet. Obviously, they'd love to keep all three. But let's talk about that. Well, what y'all doing talking about Lou Dort? Who do you think you are? The Kings are not in position to talk about Lou Dort.
2: Lou Dort would be a guy that, well, we're close. We could win a championship maybe.
4: Yeah.
2: Kind of like Caruso was for the Thunder.
4: Yes. Yeah. Yeah. That we need to think bigger. We need to dream big. That's what your mom said. Dream big. Do not call in talking about no Lou Dort. Don't call in talking about Lou Dort. Talk to me about Jalen Williams. Talk to me about Chet. Lou Dort. To do what?
2: I'm with you. I'm sorry. I didn't mean to offend you. I'd seen his name being thrown around. I didn't understand that either.
4: Really?
2: Mm-hmm.
4: Lou Dort? That's what we're doing. That's how we're going to spend the summer? Talking about Lou Dort?
2: That's not how I'm spending my summer.
4: I sound like Jay now. What are we talking about?
6: It sounds like Whitey's starting to dive into the same articles that you've been reading over the last couple of years. You need to stay off his sights, Whitey.
4: Look, man. But if I'm going to go crazy, I'm going to go crazy. I ain't going crazy over no Lou Dort. Now watch him come here. People are going to play this forever.
2: Is there anybody other than a draft pick that you'd like to see the Kings pursue?
4: They got to be under 25. Lou Dort's 27. Mm-hmm. And I'm talking about taking an upside swing.
2: Okay.
4: AJ Mitchell, guys like that. Not Lou Dort. Not a role player. How do you want a role player with a team with no roles?
2: Again, it's that delusion that, ooh, you got some things percolating here. Jay's right. We're talking too much about Lou Dort. Do you think that the Spurs, are they one of those teams? They're going to be, oh, they'll be back. You think that's right? Oh, they're young. They'll be back to the finals. Or are they going to be, as you said on the crossover, the Dan Marinos of the NBA? Don't know what happened. They had everything going for them, and then they just never made it back.
4: I think it's just too easy to say, oh, yeah, they're going to be back time and time again. There's no way to deny it.
2: Wendy says losing in the finals was the biggest lesson of my life, means all those monks are gone. Oh.
4: He's still.
2: I thought we taught him the biggest lessons of his life. Okay.
4: Whatever. Yeah, see, and I told him stop with that. Stop. Go see C. Brickley at the Summit Gym in Brooklyn. That's what you need to be doing. Enough with the monks. Or shorten the trip. Like, the jig is up. The jig is up. Enough with the shtick enough with the shenanigans.
2: Just work on your post game. That doesn't mean you have to stop everything else you're doing.
4: No, you know what it reminds me of, guys?
2: If you get on the block and get the ball in the block and you've got a hook shot or something, it is literally unstoppable.
4: You know what that reminds me of? It reminds me, and here's a throwback for all my old school, all my old school MTV viewers, okay?
2: Wow.
4: Pimp My Ride. Hmm. Wemby is like Pimp My Ride. You know, it'd be Exhibit, and a car would come in, and it's a jacked up car. All they need is a paint job, new engine. Exhibit, I heard you like fishes, so we put an aquarium in your trunk. No, Wemby, just work on a hook shot. We don't need you to hang out with the monks. We don't need you to do this stuff. Just get a hook shot.
2: Or just even, Jay, I'm talking about a drop step. Jump shot off the glass, you know?
4: But yeah.
2: Sometimes it seems like, no, I don't do that stuff. I'm beyond all that.
6: Game has changed.
2: I'm going to shoot a ball away three.
4: We heard you're in nursing school. So we put a bed in your trunk. What? What am I supposed to do with this?
2: Did you ever see a show? It may still be on. I don't know that it is. Called Tanked.
4: Where, yeah, it was that was the crazy fish tanks, right?
2: Yeah.
4: Yeah, yeah, yeah.
2: Gilbert Arenas was on that one. And they put this crazy tank in there, and I think he wanted sharks in there, and I think he got it. Yeah.
4: Hey, man. Jay, you watch Pimp My Ride?
6: Yeah, of course.
4: Come on, man. That's Wemby. Just I just need a new engine, you know, paint job, new rims. That's all. Mm-hmm. That's all I need. I don't need a fish tank.
2: Yeah.
4: I don't need any of that.
2: If I were a big Spurs fan, I'd say, come on, Wemby needs more help than he got this year. Because you had the young guys who were probably going to be really good, but they're not yet. Dylan Harper played great. Deron did not play the way he needed to play. And even if he had, that front court is not going to, you know, overly impress you. Wemby needs more help. If they're serious about winning a championship.
4: Well, the only thing you could wait for is what the Thunder have done, and you just assume that Castle and Harper will be those guys next season.
2: Mm-hmm.
4: You know, here's the tough part, Whitey. That's fine what you're saying, but you don't want to make the Rockets mistake either. And we'll see what the Rockets do this upcoming season, but you put yourself in a tough spot. When you might end up taking two steps backwards by trying to take just one step forward.
2: But here's the thing. In the NBA, we know wings is the things. Mm-hmm. And the Spurs wings are all, they're smallish wings. They're more like, yeah, that guy should be more of a big guard, Devin Vassell. I love Devin Vassell, but we got to play him at forward. You know, Champagne and Devin Vassell is your front court on a championship team. That's the area they need to address. They need legitimate wings with size and ability. They've got good players, but that roster is, other than the guy who's 9 feet tall, they're a little on the small side.
4: A lot of people think Carter Bryant is going to be good.
2: Okay.
4: But, yeah, I see what you're saying. You have a player in mind?
2: I do not.
4: I think that's the difference, too, when you're not looking for...
2: How tall is Lou Dort?
4: Enough! When you're not looking for the guy or that closer type deal, it does make it easier. I think that was the problem with the Rockets. They were kind of looking for arguably the most important piece, and that maybe messed up their situation.
2: Mm-hmm, mm-hmm.
4: Yeah.
2: Maybe the Spurs do make the Rockets mistake, as you call it, and try to bring the Greek Freak.
4: Don't worry.
2: The River Walk.
4: Don't worry, guys. I'm on hotcars.com. The 20 strangest things Pimp My Ride put in their cars.
2: Will we share that with us?
4: Yes.
2: Okay, we have that coming up also. What's cooking next on Sacktown Sports?
8: 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And Alan Stiles is ready to answer.
9: You know, I'm talking to my guy Michael Scotto, and I want a chopped cheese. And, you know, if I get my coffee, then I go down to Bodega. 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Let me get some lox.
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1: Here's, I'll have what she's having.
2: Here's the hors d'oeuvre. We have this from an NBA scout, a Western Conference scout, told ESPN on Acuff. I think Acuff can open up some eyes in the NBA. Brunson has kind of brought back the smaller scoring, tough physical point guard that can lead a team. And Acuff has some of those traits. He might even have a little more, end quote.
3: Yeah, what are we doing?
2: Whoa!
3: Yeah.
2: I don't even know what that means, but...
3: I don't know.
2: Yeah.
3: And somehow this is... You win a championship, you win finals MVP, and somehow dudes that haven't even played in the league yet are getting more... I guess more pub than you.
2: If yeah.
3: Brunson.
2: Insane. Man, Brunson has kind of brought back the smaller scoring, tough physical point guard that can lead a team. Acuff has some of those traits. He might even have a little more.
3: I don't even, guys.
2: He worked out in Sacramento last week.
3: Is it even about the size and the type of player you are? Because another guy that we always bring up, and I know he's still somewhat young, but there's just something, it's deeper than just the size. Because to me, I look at Darius Garland and I just don't see him, even though, yeah, same thing, smaller guard, drafted mm-hmm. way higher than Jalen Brunson, mm-hmm. but I just don't see him carrying a team like Brunson. So to me, they're both smaller guards, but
2: Acuff played a style that's more similar to Brunson.
3: I agree with you. College. I agree with you.
2: And Garland's a good player. He's right. A really good player.
3: I agree with you. So, I don't know. I can't even speak on any of this, and nobody should be speaking on any of this until ... He plays in the NBA. Can we get to Summer League? Can we see him cook in Summer League
2: draft
3: before?
2: Draft first, just 1 week from tomorrow.
3: Finally.
2: Yeah.
3: Finally.
2: Jay, what's your gut tell you at 6? Are the Nets going to take Acuff?
4: No.
2: Ooh, okay.
3: That's because they're taking Nate. Amen.
4: Mm-hmm. I think they're taking Mykael Brown if he's there.
2: Wow. Okay. What if
4: I think Brown goes 5 or 6.
2: Yeah. Brown goes 5, 6. The wild card Nets.
3: No clue.
4: I don't know.
3: No clue.
2: Mm-hmm.
3: So who you have going 5? Wagler?
2: Based on what we've heard and the people we've had on, I'm with Jay on Brown, I think.
3: 5?
2: Yeah.
3: So no clue who the Nets are gonna.
2: I can't decipher. I could just take a guess, but yeah, they've done a really good job of throwing at least me for what that's worth off their scent.
3: I think there are gonna be some trades. Obviously, it's not gonna be till that night,
2: mm-hmm.
3: but I think there are gonna be some hardcore.
2: Mm-hmm.
4: You know, I will say this, fellas. I think OKC is in the mix to mess something up. I just don't see them. When you read that, Whitey, I didn't know they were that much over the second apron. I knew they were around the second apron, but I just don't think Hartenstein is going to be there.
2: I remember talking with you when they signed, it seemed like they signed Jalen Williams and Chet and somebody else, like in short succession. Mm. Remember we were talking about, how can they afford all these guys? People. Well, now it's going to be hard for them too.
4: Yeah. And I mean, Hartenstein to me is the easiest one. That's why I keep pointing to him. And he's around $28 million or whatever. You got Chet there. But I think now you need someone to replace their double big, you know, lineup. So I could see them jumping in and saying, look, Nets, you guys don't really know what you want. Or maybe the Clippers, you know, who knows? We want Mara. Take these 2 picks, and we're good to go. And that I think that'll kind of throw a wrench into what happens with the draft.
2: Well, if the Thunder are the team that moves up, if they jump past the Kings, that's probably good because the Thunder ain't going to pick Acuff.
4: No. Yeah.
3: Yeah. We've talked to so many.
2: Well, it might work out for them.
3: Yeah. And our kind of draft, explosion is going to continue here as we get closer to the draft. We have so many people
2: we're talking. Calling it, Jay? A draft explosion?
4: I mean, I'm Ryan with it. I didn't know we had discussed this, but yeah, go ahead, brother.
3: Draft-a-palooza.
4: Yeah.
3: Whatever, as we get closer. But we were talking to someone, and I can't remember who, and it made the most sense. And the conversation was, all I know is this. 4 guards are not going in a row, right? 4 point guards are not going in a row.
2: And why wouldn't they?
3: It's just not going to happen. And I agree. I just think something is going to blow it up, whether it's a trade or whatever. But I agree with that. It's just hard for me to believe that in this day and age, 4 guards are going to go in a row.
2: I'm not predicting it, but I don't see why it wouldn't, given what we think we know about.
3: It's a wing-driven league.
2: Uh-huh.
3: Big man's coming back.
2: Well,
3: they need the Wemby stopper.
2: Wobbler's like 6'6", right?
3: Yeah. And they called Braden, sometimes they called Braden Burry's a wing, I saw somewhere.
2: Yeah.
3: But I'll double down for your burger. Make it a double. Supersize me. That four guards will not go in a row. They're
2: I don't
3: not.
2: See why I wouldn't. I know that's one of those things when you hear it, you go, oh, yeah, that'll never happen. Well, in this draft, why not? Why not?
4: It's the run of wide receivers.
2: Yeah.
3: Nah.
4: Nah. Run of tight ends.
3: Nah. I got cheese on it.
2: Okay.
3: I got some cheddar.
2: Mm-hmm.
3: Sharp.
2: So Acuff intrigue is the entree here, the hors d'oeuvre. Not the entree, the hors d'oeuvre for what's cooking. The entree is Alan on Pimp My Ride. Did you know that they brought back a version of it?
3: No.
2: In 2024?
4: Yeah, I remember.
3: Oh, Lord.
2: 2024, Pimp My Ride co-creator Rick Hurwitz.
4: Yeah.
2: Brought a retooled version of the show to Netflix, now titled Resurrected what? Rides.
3: Nah, no wonder I didn't hear about it. No wonder.
2: A team of mechanics and customizers from several different California area auto shops working on the cars. Resurrected Rides.
3: Wow. Here we go, guys.
2: Yeah.
3: We were introduced to aspiring nurse Therese and her brown 1984 Ford LTD Crown Victoria station wagon in season 6 of Pimp My Ride. She made several remarks relating to the family truckster, which led viewers to believe that she was a big fan of National Lampoon's vacation movies. And what did they give her? Because she was an aspiring nurse, we're going to put a CAT scan in your car.
4: We need it.
3: A CAT. And look, they got someone in the CAT scan.
4: Why would I need that? Dude.
3: What else? They also put...
2: You ever have one of those done? You okay with those?
3: I've done once or twice.
2: Some people get...
3: Yeah, I don't love it. I don't love it.
4: I was knocked out in that thing.
3: Yeah. A lot of words can be used to describe Danielle's 1981 Pontiac Trans Am when it arrived at West Coast Customs, but classy wasn't one of them, and she was a classy person. So, guys, they put a chandelier in
4: that.
3: Her car.
4: I remember the chandelier.
3: They also put someone in their RAV4 who loved chocolate. They put a chocolate fountain in the car.
4: I remember that.
2: Nice.
3: Someone was really big into art, fellas, and the 1957 Chevy panel truck. So they put the Sistine Chapel roof, a painting of the Sistine Chapel.
2: A badminton player had a badminton net installed in the back of his Dodge Caravan.
4: I don't remember that.
2: And a surfer got a clothes dryer in the back of his Volkswagen Type 2.
3: The fish tank in the nice. Back of the car. There was also a fireplace in the back of the car.
4: I remember that.
3: And my personal favorite, and we'll end it here, and the picture of exhibit just staring at this guy just got me, but they put a hot tub in the back of someone's car. 1985 Ford Econoline. Crazy. Crazy, crazy.
2: Mm-hmm.
3: Yeah.
2: Am I right? That was on for 6 years?
3: Oh, incredible.
4: It was like longer.
3: They put a tube message delivery so it can go to the back of the car. A terrarium. It's just incredible. Incredible. Great stuff. Good times, man. Good times.
2: You got to give... what is it? Resurrect My Ride or whatever? You got to give that a try, Alan.
3: I don't. I'm not
4: going
3: to.
4: Is it still all white?
3: There's no way.
2: I don't know. They brought it back in 2024. I guess maybe it's still not. I'll have to check if it's still on.
3: There's no way.
2: You're going to love it, Al. You're going to love it.
3: I'll take someone's word for it.
2: Mm-hmm.
3: Is exhibit? Yeah. No, thanks.
2: All right. We'll come back. Take a look at, hey, the A's are back home? ? Next, Sacktown Sports.
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1: Yes. A's are back home tonight against the Pirates. Before we look at that, I have a couple of things to update John Jay when it comes to Pimp My Ride. First of all, Resurrected Rides 2024 Netflix. You're right. It's just, I guess, one season. It's no longer on the air. But Pimp My Ride. Claims of deception by participants. Several participants who appeared on seasons 4 and 6 of Pimp My Ride later stated that elements of the show were either exaggerated or faked, Alan. The houses where Exhibit would surprise contestants with the news they were selected were often rented by MTV. The initial poor condition of some of the vehicles was staged to look worse, including the removal of paint, trash in the interior, and bumpers loosened to the point of falling off. Some features added during filming were removed immediately afterwards due to potential issues with local and state traffic laws, and the participants noted that multiple takes were needed to film their reactions during the final reveal. Some were coached to express more amazement and enthusiasm between takes. The overall overhaul process, which appeared on the show to last, what, a few days, a few weeks?
2: I think a few weeks.
1: 6 to 7 months, in actuality.
2: To do the cars?
1: 6 to 7 months. And the show's participants, Jay, the show's participants had to find their own transportation while their cars were being upgraded. That's with crazy. No support from the network.
3: That's told insane. You that thing was bad business.
2: That is insane.
1: No car for 7 months. Well, wow. You're on your own. In addition, the modifications made to the cars were often purely cosmetic, and any problems with how the car ran, wheel alignment, engine, transmission, was still up to the participants to fix.
3: Wow. Got a hot tub.
1: Yeah.
3: But I have bald tires.
1: Exhibit explains about how he was the target of backlash on social media over his involvement in the show with an interview he did Hip Hop DX. He said, I was the host. I had no input in any of the vehicle modification or anything. And people were angry that he was involved in that show.
2: Well, only certain people knew about it because, you know, I don't know anybody that is mad at Exhibit for doing the show. Mm. I certainly wasn't.
1: Mm-hmm.
2: Wow.
1: Terrible.
2: That is bad business, Jay.
3: Told you, man, it was those cars were falling apart. People were talking bad about them. I had a conversation with Exhibit on another show years ago, and he was talking about it a little bit, and he was just like, you know what, man? Don't kill the messenger, right?
1: Right,
3: like,
1: exactly.
3: Same situation. It's kind of, I think you just came out with the whole point of is, hey, if I'm, you used it with Wimby, right?
2: Yeah.
3: Like, I'm just here getting paid.
2: Yeah, yeah.
3: You know, don't talk bad about the monks. It ain't the monks' fault.
2: Right, right. Yeah.
3: So, you know.
2: It was crazy.
3: It was a time, though. For people like our age, it definitely was something we paid attention and watched.
1: There was some show that was on ABC in the summers, and I think that Ty Pennington guy was on it, and they would do something, where they would, they'd have people come out and they'd fix their house. Like,
3: home makeover type stuff.
1: Yeah. And I remember reading, they'd come in there and they'd do it like over the weekend, but nothing worked.
3: Right.
1: There's no plumbing there. Right.
2: All those shows.
1: They'd come in there, put pipes there, but they didn't do anything.
2: Yeah, all those shows. All for a terrarium. All to put a terrarium. In the car. I remember there was a place in the financial district in San Francisco owned by some sisters, and Bar Rescue and John Taffer went out there. So that was, one of my favorite shows. And we went to it after it was done and we asked them, hey, how was it? And basically one of the sisters said, yeah, essentially they made it feel like the show made it feel like we were arguing way more, that we couldn't, we didn't have this and that. Obviously, I guess it's show business, but yeah, all those shows, man, they just, I'm trying to figure out how real is House Hunters. That's the next one. Cause I know the one rule I know on House Hunters is if you agree to be on a show, you have to buy one of the houses. You can't just say no to them. You have to.
3: You have to buy something.
2: Mm-hmm. Yeah. One of the ones they show you.
3: I'd say this. And I, without being negative or you know, painting a negative connotation. My time in reality shows, they set up a lot of different things for that person, that group, that buyer, you know, whatever you want to call it. And they kind of set up, you know, like mines in there for you to blow up.
1: Yeah.
3: Right.
1: Yeah.
3: And so landmines, I should say, to blow up. And so it's there's a lot of things that organically, naturally wouldn't occur, or you wouldn't do, or you would say, nah, I'm okay. But because you're on the show, it's, yeah, I need you to go over there.
2: Right.
3: You know,
2: right.
3: And so a lot of reality show is set up, but there's a lot of it. Once you get into that situation, for me, I've always said that's when you see the real. Mm-hmm. It's because they put you in a situation, you know, they put you in a field of landmines. Now, let's see what happens.
2: Right. Mm-hmm. Yep. Stress test.
3: Yes, sir.
1: Yeah. Hey, this is real. You can take this to the bank. X Games at Cal Expo. You could win right now a pair of three-day passes with music to the three-day pair of passes with music to the X Games. 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So you just be what caller right now, Alan, to win?
2: Call number three.
1: Caller three. 3-day passes. 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Kayla's going to be out there.
2: Kayla's going to be out there. I think I'm going to be out there at some point.
3: I'm with you. I might slide out.
2: Yeah, I need to get out there.
3: Maybe Saturday.
2: Mm-hmm. Any excuse to get to Cal Expo. I'm at Cal Expo a lot during the summer.
1: Really?
2: Oh, yeah.
1: Yeah.
2: And fairs and all the stuff they got out there. It's nice to be out
3: there. Hey, you know, I just thought, I don't know, are you, we'll talk about it off air. I was going to say, Cal Expo just sent out some good things for the summer here. Did you get any of those emails where you can apply and all that? No?
2: I'm not the best at checking.
3: Okay, no problem. Yeah, about it.
2: Yeah.
3: Maybe I'll forward you some.
2: Okay, yeah.
3: Because it's a win-win.
2: I'm sure I got it.
3: For the Styles family.
2: I'm sure I got
3: okay,
2: it.
3: Okay, oh boy. Yeah, no.
1: Just haven't checked yet.
2: Yeah, I got to check. I'm going to check.
1: Have you checked the American League West standings lately, Alan?
2: No.
1: The A's are just a game out again. Game behind the Mariners. The A's had a chance to get over 500 yesterday. But, you know, they got slapped around pretty good. By the Rockies, 23-9. But the A's are 35-36.
2: I was going to say this, Whitey. This is probably the biggest, the going to be the quietest attendance gate, right? Unless you get Skeens at some point.
1: Oh,
2: Pirates.
1: Yeah.
2: Pirates.
1: On Monday night.
2: During the week. You can slide in there, fellas. Well, the berm, you can get on the lawn for 13. You can get in for, that's just the get-in price. You got couple tickets right now, fellas, $17, $19. Mm-hmm. So if you're trying to see some Major League Baseball down the street today, this is the week to do it.
1: Mm-hmm. Yeah. The A's had that real rough patch there. I remember we were talking about how, boy, or I said, hope they don't just slide off the map like they did last year. They're right there again, Alan. They just love playing in Vegas. They play well there.
2: That's their crew. I'm looking here, Whitey, just double checking. No Skeens. No Skeens, unfortunately.
1: Well, that cuts both ways. If you want the team to win, that's pretty good.
2: That's right. That's right. So get on out there.
1: Mm-hmm.
2: Support.
1: Yeah. We got more outstanding sports talk coming right up. Thanks for being with us. We're back with you tomorrow. We're the Drive Guys. More great sports talk coming up. Sacktown Sports.

0: Once again, the bright lights of New York are calling. And Ellen Stiles is ready to answer.
1: You know, I'm talking to my guy Michael Scotto, and I want a chopped cheese. And, you know, if I get my coffee, then I go down to Bodega. I say I need a bagel with lox. Let me get some lox.
0: So, how about those Knicks?
1: Hey, you see Brunson last night? Forget about it. Hey, OG Ananobi, where'd he come from? I don't know, B.
2: I'm in a New York state of mind.
0: Your local sports.

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15: Pat Boyle, Brad Evans, usually have you taken care of. 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And it is World Cup time, ladies and gentlemen. I know you've been trying to figure out where to lay this money. And I am the guy to give you the answers on just that. Why? Because I've been having an incredibly hot run for the World Cup. I've been buying my family groceries. 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
4: 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OG Ananobi, where'd he come from? 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
5: 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Second, play for bogey on par 5s. Break the longer holes into manageable chunks, perhaps aiming to hit the green with 4 easy swings while also navigating away from the trouble along the way. 3, leave the sand wedge in the bag for chipping. Up and down percentages are almost twice as good when chipping a 9-iron over a sand wedge, and 3.5 times better with the putter. And finally, stop leaving your putt short. A 20 handicapper leaves 55% of their missed putts short of the hole. Give yourself a chance with every attempt and don't leave another putt short. 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And have some fun out there. That'll help too. 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I'm Frank LaRosa.
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1: That's right, and you got Gabe Ramirez with you for another hour. I want to encourage you, if you want hot takes and freezing cold lines that I give out, follow me on X at Gabe Ramirez. I will follow you back. Make sure you follow me right now. We got another hour to go. But speaking of hot and cold, we got our next segment, hot and cold. This is where Brandon tosses me up with some takes, and I'm going to go ahead and either run it through the cold shower or put it in the steam room. So we'll see. What you got for me, Brandon?
2: This is how we kick off the top of every second hour of every show on BetMGM Tonight. It is hot or cold. And look, I don't know how, you know, how hot you're going to get, how cold you're going to get. I know me and Pat, we tend to pull no punches. There's a lot of going back and forth with me and Pat. So we'll see where you're at on some of these takes. Some of them are mine. Some of them are takes that I've heard, but I throw them out there and we have a nice little debate about.

0: Once again, the bright lights of New York are calling. And Ellen Stiles is ready to answer.
1: You know, I'm talking to my guy Michael Scotto, and I want a chopped cheese. 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
0: So, how about those Knicks?
1: Hey, you see Brunson last night? Forget about it. Hey, OG Ananobi, where'd he come from? I don't know, B.
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0: 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Oh, by the way, you spelled journey wrong. 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She can afford the cover-up, too. Ooh, check out my tat. 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

What up? What's happening, good people? A fresh installment of Westwood One Sports Tonight coming right at you with the youngest in charge, Vanell Willingham, taking you up to 3 a.m. Eastern Time. Boy, do we got a heck of a lot to get into. It's one of those nights where when you get breaking news, you tear up the rundown. It's one of those nights where we were going to lead things off talking World Cup. We were going to talk about the old NBA Finals. I see our guy Will the Thrill Dalton's got his Carolina Hurricanes gear on here tonight after they were victorious last night in the Stanley Cup Final. We will get to all of that. We'll get to the NBA as well. Law Murray going to join us coming up top of the 2 o'clock hour on the East Coast. But right now, we got to get into what is very clearly to me the most important story right now in the world of pro sports. We have the latest chapter

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Number to call us on the talking text line, 310-840-4910 is the number. What we're chewing on the talking text line right now is this. Brennan Sorsby, the big news of the evening here tonight, actually started in the afternoon. And I think the big breaking news is a byproduct of the mini breaking news, air quotes, right? Mini breaking news that we got earlier today. Let's start with that. If you all aren't familiar with the situation, Brennan Sorsby, Texas Tech quarterback, has been in some hot water, man, when it comes to his college football career. He admitted to placing bets on a bunch of different sports and completed an inpatient rehab for a gambling addiction. NCAA denied his reinstatement request back in May. Then last week, a judge in Texas granted him a temporary injunction, making him eligible for the college football season. That sent people into a frenzy, and for good reason, because what that judge did was potentially open up Pandora's box and theoretically strip not just the Big 12, but the NCAA of any power that they have in terms of, you know, putting and enforcing their rules. That's what that ruling, what that temporary injunction theoretically did. And I give a big shout out to all of the members of the Big 12, to all of the athletic directors of the Big 12 for not

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basketball because we got an NBA guest joining us, Paulon Murray of The Athletic, and help us put a bow on the 2026 NBA season. We'll congratulate the New York Knicks. Plus, we'll look ahead at a storyline that I expect to dominate the next week or so. The future of one Giannis Antetokounmpo. We'll get to that in exactly 1 hour, 2 a.m. Eastern time, when Law Murray of The Athletic does us a favor and stops by the program. Right now, though, talking about the biggest story in the world of sports right now, man. Brennan Sorsby, the saga between him, Texas Tech, the Big 12, and the NCAA, it seems like is finally coming to an end. Brennan Sorsby, according to Pete Thamel of ESPN, is going to declare for the 2026 supplemental NFL draft that's set to happen in late July, foregoing his final year of eligibility, giving up the NIL money that Texas Tech was getting ready to throw at him. And the question I have is, will Roger Goodell suspend him?

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0: music. This bad boy coming to an end. Westwood One Sports Night. Whitney Youngest in charge. Lanelle Willingham rocking out with you. One final segment as we get you up to 3 a.m. Eastern time. Two things that happened over the weekend that we did not touch on throughout the course of this show because Brendan Sorsby is a raging gambleholic. I want to start on the pitch. I feel like I should do this portion of the show with an accent that is reminiscent of what you hear when you're watching the United States men's national team during the World Cup here. We're actually getting to host the World Cup out in Los Angeles. We found out in 2018 that this was going to be something that we got rewarded with as a country, and the United States wasting no time. This was probably the most electric start in U.S. men's national team history. They scored their first of four goals at the seven-minute mark, third fastest in a World Cup match for the United States. And check this out. They're under new leadership. They're under new management, new guidance here, as Mauricio Pochettino, now the new manager? Is that what we call him in soccer? He's not a head coach. He's, the leader, GM, whatever the hell. He's the guy pushing the buttons. He's the guy in charge of the X's and O's. And you can tell, their last World Cup appearance, through the course of four games, the U.S. scored just three goals. They scored four in their opening round matchup against Paraguay. And Paraguay ain't no slouch if you ain't been keeping up. During, you know, the World Cup qualifiers, they beat Brazil, they beat Argentina, and had the best defensive rating in the South American World Cup qualifiers. So, like, that was no small feat in which they accomplished over the weekend. The other piece of this is that we had a star born in the opening round of the World Cup for the United States, man. A star was born for the United States. Falarin Balogun, the first multi-goal World Cup game by a U.S. men's national team player since 1930. Falarin, as we're calling him, had this to say post-match about the energy.
1: Yeah, it's a fantastic day. You know, I'm just happy with the 3 points. You know, as you said, it's my first World Cup, you know, and to start with two goals, you know, I couldn't ask for much more, so I'm very happy.
2: It's hard to even put into a description the fan support and the joy that you can feel right now from your team. How would you describe it?
1: Yeah, it's amazing. You know, we need the fans, you know, to support us to be that extra man, and today there was.
2: Where do you go from here? We know this is a long tournament. How do you keep building?
1: Just have to rest and recover, you know, and we look forward to the next game in about a week's time. So, yeah, you know, we'll make sure we're ready for that.
0: Need a little bit of R&R, says Falarin, his team. United States, Team USA, coming up big with the 4-1 victory. The other piece of this that I thought was fascinating, and you kind of heard it in the background there, man. That environment out at SoFi the other night, holy cow. First and foremost, the who's who of celebrities was out. Osho Speed, the fact that I'm naming him first is kind of crazy, right? Osho Speed, Jaden Daniels, Jared Goff, Draymond Green, Kareem Abdul-Jabbar, Zach Ertz and Julie Ertz, Pete Davidson's weird ass was in attendance. Everybody who was everybody, Bill Gates was there. Can I be honest with you guys? I didn't know Bill Gates' ass was alive. Swear for the Lord. Swear for the Lord. I had no clue Bill Gates was even still alive. But shout out to Bill. And Microsoft. Jamie Foxx was there. Paris Hilton was there. She's another one who it's like, are you like a figment of my imagination? David Beckham, Tom Cruise. It was awesome, man. I'll tell you this. The people that were at SoFi for the World Cup game for the United States, that celebrity row, quote unquote, much better than what the Knicks had. Just saying. In our final couple of minutes, we will give some praise to the champs here. Carolina Hurricanes. Coach Brendan Moore. Getting it done. Getting it done. Won it as a player. Won it as a coach. We're going to get into this maybe tomorrow. So I thought this was fascinating. Best player coaches in pro sports. That's going to be fascinating.
3: I like that.
0: Real quick, Thrill, as somebody that is a resident of North Kakalaki, what does this mean? What does this mean to the folks down in the Carolinas?
3: It means everything. I mean, these two chips, which you just mentioned, where Rod won it as a player, now as a coach, 20 years apart.
0: Wow.
3: 20 years apart. I mean, what's the best way to celebrate the 20-year anniversary of 06? Just go do it again. And the way they did it, such a dominant way, it's a part. They're in downtown Raleigh tonight. It's a party. They're throwing down.
0: Unlimited amounts of cheer wine being thrown back by the residents of Carolina. Get your drink on.
3: Yeah.
0: That's what you got to do, baby.
3: Sound the siren.
0: Sound the damn siren. We're getting ready to sound the siren on this program, man. That is going to do it for another installment of Westwood One Sports Night. Thank you to our guy, Will the Thrill Dalton. Thank you to Oliver Popular, back from his MLB scouting hiatus, to rejoin us here on the program. Thank you to Law Murray. Thank you for all of your calls. And more importantly, thank you to Brendan Sorsby for declaring for the NFL draft. Drake Toll is next.
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0: draft him.
1: No way.
0: They were going to draft him if he was available, but now they decided on him.
1: Huge news.
0: So wall-to-wall coverage of that on draft day. Well, that's the last we'll mention of, of that.
2: Terrible movie.
0: Yeah. Good morning.
1: Good morning.
0: Yeah. Sure is a good morning. It's a fine morning indeed. Carmichael, Dave, Jason Ross, Chris Verlide.
3: I'm not walking over there before I get my coffee.
0: You're damn right I'm not today. Holy goodness gracious me. Best part is trying to sleep on the drive home, and then I get to bed, and one dog, Gus, just could not stop licking himself. I don't know if you've ever heard a dog lick itself. Guy or girl dog, but it just makes the dumbest noise. Hmm. And then I thought it was Gus, but it turns out Gracie. I kept noticing by my feet there was like, I don't know how to describe it, like a subtle bouncing, something that'd go away, and then it was just very subtle. Dun, dun, dun, dun, dun.

0: hours and 55 minutes. 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
1: The tiredest I've ever been in my life.
0: Weirdly enough, I'm doing. Let's see. Mason has 9.5 hours left. I'm following his plane here. He's in the North Pacific. Is that Hawaii? Yeah. Okay. So he's like.
2: Oh, he went that way?
0: Yeah. He went that way. He has 9.5 hours left to Hong Kong. He departed 4 hours ago. They left. They were supposed to leave at 1:10. They left at 1:40. Mm. Yeah.
2: You got him there really early.
0: Well, and I get it. They wanted everybody there like 3 hours before because it's like 20 kids. You know, it's like, or, you know, they're all.
2: How many chaperones?
0: I think just the one. Whoa. Dude, yeah. I could be wrong.
2: Mason's in charge.
0: Exactly. Well, and it's funny.
3: I'm the captain now.
2: I got this.
0: We all, you know, the four of us, you know, Avery went too. So we all go, we get there. And,
2: oh, you had no chance to sleep on the way home.
0: Well, no, I did. But after a conversation with my daughter, she's great. But she's also my kid, and she's exactly like I was at that age. She is incredibly uncomfortable with silence. Hmm. Cannot handle silence. We'll just be driving along in the car, and all of a sudden, I'll say this, meh. Like, literally, just, no, that's her, just, meh. Ba-da-ba-ba-da-da-da-da. Mommy, when do you think my hair will get curly? Do you guys like this band? I mean, I actually was paying attention a little bit. I was going to make a list of all the things that she asked or said yesterday just on the drive down. And I would still be writing. That's a weird car. How come it's so cloudy down here? What are you going to do in China? And I think it's part of the reason why Mace, I've always said, this is why Mason is so relatively quiet, because Avery's always been the spokesperson his whole life. She'll speak for herself. She'll speak for him.
3: He's got two spokespeople.
0: Me?
3: Yes.
0: That's probably not entirely inaccurate.
2: What's the percentage if you were all together?
0: Yeah.
2: And in a day, the percentage of talking chart? You, Melissa, Avery, and Mason.
0: That's a good question. Shut the screen!
3: I think there's a big gap between three and four.
0: Yeah. Between two and three?
2: Two and three as well, or just three and four?
3: Two and three.
0: Yeah. I think
3: three and four are closer together.
0: You know, you'd really be surprised. I would say about 80% of it's Avery.
2: Whoa.
0: Without a doubt. I might be coming in low. It really is. Melissa would actually agree with me on this. It is going to be me second. But it's probably, of the remaining 20%, it's probably 8 and 8, myself and Melissa, maybe 9 and 7, and then Mason brings
2: the scraps.
0: Mason gets the scraps. I honestly, generally, I'm like brooding dad. Like I'm not. Now also, it depends on what mood Melissa's into, because she can, you know, she'll never be number one. No one's ever toppling Avery on this. But, you know, depending on how much, you know, fun Mel's having, she, you know, can either yammer sometimes. Mason, never. The conversation I had, we had the whole convo beforehand, and we gave him a little bit of spending money to take with him, just in case, you know, and went through the whole, like,
4: this seems like a cash grab.
3: This is when you find out he didn't even go to China.
0: Well, you're not on the wrong track, because literally the conversation I had to have, you know, if it was Avery, it has been when she's gone on little trips. She's never done anything like this, but when she's gone on little trips, it's like, okay, look, you're going to be gone for 10 days. Okay. Here's the money you have. This is mostly for like emergencies and whatever. Do not spend it all in one place. And God forbid you bring some back, and you can keep whatever you bring back, but this is it's also a budgeting lesson, right? I literally had to sit my son down and say, Mason, I'm going to look you in the eyes when you get home, and I'm going to straight up ask you how much money you have left. And every

0: $10 you bring back, there's going to be a chore waiting for you. Like, I do not want you bringing any money back. Because what my son would do is spend nothing. He'd go to, like, some Chinese tchotchke store where he could get things for, like, 50 cents American, load up on you know, little things for, you know, gifts for the fam, whatever. It brings back, you know, somebody a little figurine or whatever the hell. And he'd pocket the rest of the money. No problem. That is 100% what, which I don't hate that. Mm-hmm. But like, no, dude, this is probably the only time you're ever going to be in China. I mean, odds are. Go there.
1: I think he's going to want to go and live there.
0: Get
1: he's
0: stuff.
1: Moving there.
0: You think he's moving to China? God, I hope not. That's a freaking flight, man. It's like 17 hours to Hong Kong. And then he's got a 3.5 hour layover. And then it's a 4 hour flight to Beijing. It's like a full 24 hours of travel. I met an Australian couple at the airport yesterday. And we were
2: talking.
0: And an older couple. They had,
2: be here for the camp.
0: They went on a cruise in Spain.
2: The cruise. Y'all here for the camp.
0: But there's no direct flights. I don't know how this made sense or not, but they had just landed from an 11-hour, 12-hour flight from Barcelona. We're in the middle of a 3-hour layover.
2: Whole country's got lifts, mate.
0: And then a 16-hour flight to Australia. Mm-hmm. 11 hours, 3-hour layover, 16-hour. And then they said they have a 4-hour drive home, which I don't even know how you do that, man. But God bless them. When we did get there, though, I found out because I was checking him in. So it's a full, like, you know, think of a plane. And the setup is 3-4-3. So it's Cathay Pacific. Three on the left.
1: A lot of trust in the center backs.
0: Four in the middle.
1: Strong midfield.
0: Three on the right. I don't know how many rows there are from the front of the plane to the back. Now, you know, the front of the plane's like business class and all that. And then you get into like economy plus. And
3: good
0: economy.
3: At business.
4: Yeah, you know about the front of the plane.
0: My son doesn't because he was in.
4: He's in the trunk.
0: So it's 3-4-3 except the very last row of the entire plane. And that's three in the middle. He wasn't in that row.
4: Okay.
0: He was in the middle seat in front of that row. He was in the middle seat.
4: Of a four? So he's...
0: So yeah. Well, oh, okay. Great point. Wait a minute. Oh, no. The last four rows were 3-3-3, and then there was one middle row that was three. Then it turned to a 3-4-3. Excuse, because that will come into play here in a second. Thank you, Jason. So he was in the middle seat of the second to last row of the entire plane. And I asked Melissa, because she'd been doing all the paperwork and stuff. At no point do we have an option to put it to pick a seat? You got window, whatever, you know, this, that, whatever. No options. She's, well, I find it incredibly hard to believe there was at no point an option to pick a window or an aisle seat, which I told him, in this case, I know you're going to want the window. Dude, get the aisle seat so you can get out. You can walk every couple hours.
1: I went on a school trip like that. There wasn't a choice on where you could.
0: They sit. Just throw you in there?
4: Yeah.
0: I mean, it's like
1: usually alphabetical.
0: He's like one of the tallest.
1: Oh, that's why he's the
0: Is that guy. Why? Okay. So anyways. I got
1: screwed because of that, because of the V.
0: So when we go to check in, now I'm trying to hack the thing. Because when we go to check in at the very end, it says, would you like to switch seats? Mm. I'm like, yes, we would. So even if I wanted to, which I wouldn't have. Melissa was like, because I saw this one seat like economy plus, and I was like, well, why don't we just move them up? You know, let's just move them up. It's not that, you know, it was like $100 or something. I was like,
1: eh. Whole She's class. Like, oh, I'm Mason. My right. daddy gets me special
0: and
1: seats.
0: And immediately my son, both Melissa and Mason are like, no, dude, no. He's going to sit with this, you know, he wants to sit with everybody else. You can't move him into another thing. I'm like, why not? You're not going to talk to each other. It's 18. Anyways, they were right. So. Now I'm looking at everything else. Oh, hey, there's a window seat available. So I click on the window seat. This seat's no longer available. Cool. There's an aisle seat. This seat's no longer available. They're open on the thing. Then when I click it, there's a big red X. So we finally found him about six rows up when it was the four. We found him an aisle seat in the middle four. I think he'll be
4: away fine. From friends.
0: No. Still in the, because they're not all together, but they're all in that section. So, and then it was just, he's not a pack. He actually has room in his suitcase. But I was trying to feed him, I'm like, hey bro, he's got my AirPods. I offered him,
4: give him Steam Deck.
0: I offered him the Steam Deck, but he elected to take, the little Switch, which is fine. But actually he wasn't even going to, I was like, bro, I'm just going to sleep on the plane. It's like, no, I got it. But it's also an 18 hour flight there and back. Like at some point you're going to want something to do. He didn't want to take my little fan. I get it. No problem. I know.
4: Wasn't a fan of that.
0: So then,
3: Hello,
0: Silk Town Sports. That's the little fan. So we got there, and then...
4: So who get there Friday?
0: Yeah. No, not Friday. But I'm trying to think now. Today's Wednesday. Wednesday. He'll get there. He gets there China Wednesday at like 6:15 a.m., which means he got to stay awake the whole... that's going to be freaking brutal. But there we are. Sorry, you can't see this on the radio. I didn't notice the background.
4: What is the background?
0: I don't know. My daughter noticed what we were. She's like, did you do that on purpose? I'm like, no. I don't know how would you describe that?
4: I can't
0: either.
4: I'll let you do it.
0: Hey, Chris, you want
4: to? Mel's barely in the picture.
0: Oh, well, that's why we took another one, because Avery got on her tiptoes. It's like, your mother's behind you, right? Like, maybe let her...
4: Chris really is coming in here to describe it.
0: Okay, here you go. Because my daughter was upset that we used this as the background, thought I did it on purpose. I didn't. How would you... I don't know how to describe that. And I'm scared to describe it. I don't know what that is, so we'll let Chris... describe what was in the background here. See if he can pull it off.
5: I don't know what that is.
0: Like wooden dolls?
5: Wooden people?
0: Wooden people?
4: Just people.
0: Oh, wait. Are those the... No, it wouldn't be that. Okay.
4: No.
0: No?
5: The soldiers.
0: The terracotta warriors. Yeah. No, because they're all smiling and having... I don't think the terracotta warriors are having a good time.
4: At some point.
0: So anyways, yeah. And then when we stayed there until it was time for him to, they all went to the boarding area or whatever to go through security and all that. And
4: then
0: we get one of our big, that's exactly it. One of our, cause he's with, there's about 25 kids there. Somewhere in that neighborhood, take all the pictures and all that. And then as they're all walking down, one of our favorite bits, anytime we can do this with him especially, is like, bye, Mason! Love you! And he's just does not turn around, keeps walking.
4: It's like, I don't know them.
0: I don't know them. I'm not, my name isn't even Mason. So that's it. He's gone. He's over in the North Pacific right now.
4: Empty nest. Oh, no.
0: No, now Avery gets to, she switches spots with Mason. Now she's the only child for 2 weeks. And dear God, and I just have to keep remembering the fact that I was like literally counting the hours down until she got home. But I knew within a month it'd just be like, Jesus.
4: Send her back.
0: No, I love it. It's just, she's, I don't know what the analogy is. My mind's not that sharp this morning, but it's one of those where it's like, it's good in doses, but can absolutely overwhelm you if you eat too much or consume too much.
5: I feel that a lot with people from LA.
0: And that they're extra? Yes. So anyways, and then I think when we rolled in the house last night, it was 1 a.m., 2 a.m. So here we are. Good morning.
4: Send her back.
0: Oh, wait, hold on. I got it. That was good. So there we are. And we're here. And got it. Wow. Look at that break.
4: Wow.
0: Good job, sales.
4: Yeah.
0: Oh, dude. And I'm actually, I'm looking forward to this because I actually know one of the people there. But I'm just saying, talk about bad timing. And I have a potential client salesy lunch
4: today
0: at noon.
6: Good at business.
0: Which is so imperfect because not enough time to go home and sneak in a nap.
4: You said potential. Is it happening or it could
0: well,
4: be
0: this
4: off?
0: Is like the, like we had the phone call. They're honestly, they're big fans of the show, have been for a long time. One of the guys that was on the, one of the guys that was on the conference call last week, was actually Mason's seventh grade basketball coach.
4: Oh, wow.
0: Yeah. So knew him a little bit. So then we're following up, me and, your guy Scooter. I call him Scotty the Body. So we're going, we're going to go have lunch at noon, which was planned last week. And I just didn't put it together that it was like, oh, I can't do it Monday because Mason. But then now that I think about it, I should have done it yesterday because that wouldn't have mattered.
4: Will you even get a nap in or you just go to bed early?
0: Dude, I honestly don't think I can make it to tonight.
4: Okay.
0: I really don't because I didn't get a lot of sleep Sunday night. I think that's a bad idea. I got to figure out a nap, man. I got 4 hours and 15 minutes the night before, which, like I said, I can do 5 hours, but 2 hours and 2 hours and 55 minutes. That's not good. So yeah, I think I'll go to that lunch and then just come back. Here's what will happen. I'll go to that lunch, come back, be back around 2, fall asleep, probably wake up at 4.
4: Be really tired.
0: Be really tired, really tired, and then not be able to fall asleep till like 11 o'clock. And that's fine because we're off Friday. I'll fumble around all week sleep-wise and then
4: catch up.
0: Yeah, and then catch up. The only other problem is I'm in the middle of a pretty heavy project at home, and I'm kind of...
5: Adding on to that 4-car garage?
0: No, I'm on like... How do I describe it? I don't know if you guys... I've been on this for about 2 weeks now, and I'm maybe halfway through, but I just took the heart of the guy that guards the bridge where the dead pass to Helheim in Norse mythology, and I revived my son who just found out he's also a god like me. And now we're trying to bury his mother's ashes at the highest mountain.
4: That is a heavy project.
0: There's a lot going on. He just had to break this to him. And, he was sick. He wasn't doing well. He was unconscious. He was staying with the witch of the forest or whatever. And she revived him she made a potion out of this heart that I got from the guy that guarded the bridge. You know, it's, I'm taking on all kinds of demons and stuff, man. So, you know, it's like, I get out of here, radio guy in the daytime.
4: Right.
0: At night, I'm in Asgard and stuff, you know, playing God of War and doing all this crap, man.
4: Nerd!
0: How is playing God of War nerdy, Chris? Would I be better off going home, drinking light beer and listening to Morrissey?
5: Who does that?
0: You.
5: When have I done that?
0: Always.
4: Got him.
5: I like The Cure way more than Morrissey.
0: I never was a Cure guy.
5: Of course not.
0: Beep, beep, beep, beep, beep, beep, I went to the park and I got some soda. It was awful. It's every Cure song to me.
5: All of them.
0: And I found too that like for goth people like you probably were.
5: I'm not goth. I'm goth.
0: You're not goth.
5: I'm not goth.
0: You're a man of the cloth.
5: I'm closet goth.
0: Gotcha. I think you've stuck a foot out the closet. I can 100% see you being one of them South Park kids 10 years ago with the bangs.
5: Oh, you know, I didn't have any hair.
0: It's that is true. I have found that the alternative argument, whereas it's like you're a Beatles guy or a Rolling Stones guy generally, is I have found in most cases you're either a Depeche Mode guy or you're a The Cure guy, and I'm 100% a Depeche Mode guy.
5: I like Depeche Mode.
0: Really? Mm-hmm. You're call those daywalkers, like the vampires. So you're one of the few that...
5: Oh, we've had this discussion before.
0: Have we?
5: Yeah. Sonia said you're an idiot for saying Depeche Mode and Cure people can't.
0: That is an absolute fact of the six experiences that I had throughout my life with these people, which makes it a fact.
4: Yeah.
5: You know what? As you say that, I'm shocked that you've had that many experiences.
0: No, I'll get some questions in my head and end up doing informal polls. Ryan says, action movie idea, Taken 7, Redhead Dawn. Dave has to go to China to save his son from being recruited by the Shanghai Sharks. Hey, listen. You know, he could play over there, maybe.
4: Mm-hmm.
0: I think the average height.
4: Jimmer did
0: just fine. From the 209, God, Chris sucks. The Cure is stupid. I paraphrase what that said.
4: What did it say? Chris is the best?
0: No, I don't understand. See, I don't understand the point. Like, I'm with the texter on Herlot The Cure Squad. Sucks, but he says, God, Chris is so white. The Cure sucks. And I'm like, but wait.
5: The Cure is huge in Mexico.
0: Is it really?
5: Yeah. Well, that Morrissey is like a god in Mexico.
0: But in what world? I don't understand what he's trying. Chris is so white as opposed to what? Like how massive the Cure is in the different communities? I gotta think, maybe I'm wrong. Whatever percentage of Cure fans and Depeche Mode fans that are white, that percentage probably starts with a 9.
5: Like, I think the most Mexican thing about me is I like the Smiths.
0: Are the Smiths big in Mexico?
5: Huge.
0: What?
5: Yeah.
0: No way.
5: Yes.
4: Google it.
0: I feel like I want to take his word for it because I want that to be true. Like, the Smiths are big in Mexico. That's so random.
5: Like, there's a big thing because, like, Morrissey has become this hardcore anti-immigrant guy. And, like, a lot of people are like, how can you say that when a huge portion of your fan group are immigrants?
0: Listen, I don't. That's a great way to wrap up the segment. I don't profess to be an expert on all things Mexican culture, but I like to think on any list I'm near the top of experts. I would say I know as much as I hate the Smiths, I know what their music's like. And it doesn't sound like any music I've ever heard when I've been in Mexico. Not even close.
5: Have the lyrics translated for you. They're very close.
0: Well, pretty much all the Smiths lyrics are like, my life is pain and everything sucks and I hate the world. And, but most of the Mexican songs I listen to that I know the lyrics are like, my girl was this and that and now we're
5: now
0: together.
5: She's gone, and now I want to die. Well, and this world doesn't deserve either of us.
0: Oh, yeah. But the music sounds happy.
4: Sure does.
0: There's horns and stuff usually. All right. We'll take a break.
4: It's a pick-me-up.
0: It's a pick-me-up. I like Spanish guitar.
4: Do you?
0: That's my favorite of that realm of Latino music. Spanish, like classical Spanish guitar. Why are you laughing?
5: I'm just reading our texter.
0: Oh, okay. Love that. Love Spanish guitar.
5: It's like, it's more of the light beer thing. I'm like, I don't drink beer.
0: I know. What do you drink? Oh, yeah. Don't you drink like, well, I mean, you don't drink, of course, but when you used to. Isn't it like, what is it? Oh, hold on. Not Captain Morgan. No, not Captain Morgan?
5: No.
0: Oh, I was saying not Captain. No, it's not Wild Turkey either, but it's something.
5: You're thinking Maker's Mark.
0: Maker's Mark. Yeah. Is that, yeah? That's what you.
5: Well, like, I like bourbon and tequila.
0: You know who else likes bourbon? My wife.
5: Yeah.
0: Yeah. Jason Ornelas, our engineer guy, keeps trying to get her to, you know. He's a bourbon connoisseur.
5: They have these dinners,
0: yeah.
5: But they're always like during the week.
0: Yes.
5: And it's just like, okay, I'd have to take a day off.
0: That's exactly. I'm like, I'll pass, dude. No, we're trying to minimize that. We'll take a break. big show today, including the A's win. Something in baseball that doesn't always happened. I think this betting quarterback saga may have finally come to an end. We're going to get back to San Antonio as well. We're not finished with the NBA. Also, another mock draft. This one from ESPN. That's a big one. As we get closer, what? The draft is just, what, 3.5 weeks away?
4: Oh, it's much closer.
0: Is it much closer? Yeah. Well, I can't wait. Neither can Jason.
4: Smiths wrote a song about it.
0: Who did?
4: Smiths.
0: How much closer it is?
4: Yeah.
0: We're right back after this.
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10: I'm Tamara Berg in the KCRA 3 Weather Center. It is Tuesday. Stepping outside, it's comfortable for the morning. Into the afternoon, we'll get into a bit more heat with plenty of sunshine. Expect your highs today across the valley, lower to mid-90s. Get the latest forecast on the KCRA 3 News and the KCRA 3 app.
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0: Apparently, in the YouTube chat, there's a beeping sound that the afternoon show seems to not be able to fix for the last 4 days. Well, do we have that?
20: Beep.
0: Beep. For the 916, this is coming from a guy who admits to singing Glass Tiger songs out loud. Let me verify that.
4: Glass Tiger is one hit.
0: Yeah, right? And do you remember what it is? I can't remember it either. I know it.
4: Don't forget me when I'm gone.
0: Wait, is that it? Because
4: I'm gone.
0: Come on, load up, maybe? Dude. Been loving you for so long. It's all I can do.
4: Yeah, I feel like that's Glass Tiger.
0: I think you're probably right. Here's what I was listening to last. Yeah, I still got. Here's what I was listening to last night in the car on the way back. On the way from. Oh, you nailed it, dude. That's such a good pull by you. Is that live?
4: Yeah, it's at my house.
0: It's a banger.
4: Yeah.
0: Who would apologize for that? I won't.
4: Okay.
0: That's a banger. Banger main. Well, it won't load up, but I was listening to Don't Let the Sun Go Down on me by Without John and my Elton John and George Michael. Almost Elton John and Michael Jackson. Elton John and George Michael.
5: Did Elton John and Michael Jackson have a song?
0: I don't think so.
5: That's weird.
0: It is a little bit, isn't it? I don't think so. I always wonder when because it's a great video, too, the Don't Let the Sun Go Down on Me. And when George Michael goes. So there's two things I wonder about that. I've always wondered. There's two things I've always, like, if I had Elton John in a room, I would ask him the following two questions. Hey, but he's got to be hooked up to a lie detector. Because otherwise, he's just going to be, he'll probably be a nice guy about it. Number one. You remember the part where, so George Michael's singing the song, and then he goes, ladies and gentlemen, Mr. Elton John. And then everybody goes, you know, freaks out, and then Elton goes, I can't find. Was Elton John, I guess I could look this up, but I think Elton John was a sir back then. So was that like a little faux pas?
4: Oh.
0: Like, should George Michael have introduced him as, ladies and gentlemen, Sir Elton John? And then he does the same thing at the end. He says, Mr. Elton John, and everybody claps for him. I guess I need to go back and look if he was sirred yet.
4: Was he by that time? Late 90s? 90s, probably, right?
0: Yeah. I want to say he was. Huh? So that's number one. Number two, and I don't know if they had to have rehearsed it because there's harmonies and stuff, but I wonder if Elton John felt shown up because, look, Elton John's a great artist of all time, but George Michael is a freaking powerhouse of a voice.
4: Yes, he is.
5: He didn't write his own songs.
0: I mean, I don't care if you wrote his songs. Badass. And then when they're singing the song, which is Elton John's, mm-hmm. Like Elton John will be like, don't let sun go down on me. And then, you know, George Michael will be like, bad-a-beep-beep-beep-sheep-a-doop-a-doop. Did Elton John feel like he got maybe a little too much? Maybe a little too much
4: from Miss George?
0: Yeah. When did Elton John get, not come out, when did he get knighted? Wait, Elton John's gay? February 24th, 1998.
4: Yeah, see, I think he's clear.
0: All right. I think you might be right. Elton John, George, Michael, don't let the sun go down on me. What? Sorry, guys. We'll get to the show in a second. Wait, not the S-O-N. That's terrible. Jesus. 19... Hell is it? About 100. Sorry, everybody.
4: 1991.
0: First performed the song in 85. In 91, Michael invited Elton John to join him for a live rendition at Wembley. It was released in 1990. Okay, so you know what? George Michael's clear. 6 years prior.
4: So now you don't have to ask Elton that question.
0: I don't have to ask him.
4: What's the other question?
0: Now it's just, did you feel like George put a little more? You know, the other thing is, I kind of want to see the original one. The one they did at Live Aid. Mm. Well, now I want to see that. Bet you it's not as good. Betcha it's not as good. I don't like the way they're abbreviating this, by the way, on the clip list here. They're abbreviating athletics as ATL. Mm. It's ATH, dude. ATL is Atlanta.
4: Yeah. Facts.
0: But NK stands for Nick Kurtz, right? Mm. Okay. And he's good.
1: As Majinski delivers the 0-2, that's swung on. Fly ball to left field's got a chance. Valdez going back near the track at the wall. Nick Kurtz has done it again. A 3-run homer for Kurtz, and the A's have busted it open. It's 11-1.
0: 11-1. That when that A's offense and defense are clicking together, good luck. Kind of makes you, I was thinking about this. If the A's were a normal franchise with a normal owner, wouldn't perhaps the Giants be a wonderful trading partner with them at the deadline? Giants, according to Buster Olney, Devers, shopping. Chapman, they're shopping. And the A's, I think the A's are the perfect example of a team that needs to add a starter, a closer. I don't think they need to add any offense. I think they're fine offensively. But I think they're in a position where if they could get, just go for it, guys. You're going to have a strike next year. This is your last chance to build the big mo. Build the big momentum. And the funny thing about the A's is they're not even in. I think they're 14th in runs scored.
4: Mm-hmm. Yeah, their offense hasn't been nearly as good as last year.
0: No.
4: But
0: I think.
4: It's got potential. The guys have been injured.
0: It's a matter of time.
4: Yeah.
0: They get a pitcher or two. Championship, Sacramento?
4: You're calling it.
0: Yeah, I think I am. I'm calling it right now. We'll take a break. When we come back, the quarterback that bet that kind of got punished but really didn't, and then everybody got angry and all that, and lawyers have been lawyering and all that. Well, I think we all found a good solution, and handshakes for all. We'll talk about the NFL supplemental draft throughout history and what this means next.
2: Once again, the bright lights of New York are calling. And Alan Stiles is ready to answer.
3: You know, I'm talking to my guy Michael Scotto, and I want a chopped cheese. And, you know, if I get my coffee, then I go down to Bodega. I say I need a bagel with lox. Let me get some lox.
2: So, how about those Knicks?
3: Hey, you see Brunson last night? Forget about it. Yeah. OG Ananobi, where'd he come from? I don't know, B.
19: I'm in a New York state of mind.
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3: News coming across the wire. Scary news. The FBI says it has foiled an alleged terror plot targeting Sunday's UFC event on the White House South Lawn. Five suspects are in custody after authorities say they planned a coordinated attack involving explosive-filled drones aimed at buildings near the venue. Investigators allege the plot was designed to trigger panic amongst attendees and funnel fleeing crowds towards a sniper team positioned to carry out additional attacks, followed by a rush of the White House gates themselves. So much more on that today. Yikes is right, and thank goodness. Hey, listen, there's a lot of discourse, and I welcome it, of course, around, you know, there's some people that feel one way and the other way, and you know, there's a lot. This wasn't your normal, everyday UFC, although the main event fight was, just from a pure fight perspective, the fights were fairly one-sided. As a matter of fact, going into the final fight, it was not, depending on what you look for, if you're looking for knockouts and stoppages, then you got what you wanted. It was not a very competitive card. And then that final fight, one of the great fights we've seen all year, and a major upset for the title belt. It was a great way to end it from a fight point of view, but I understand people feeling one way or the other. I will say this, and I hope we can all agree on this. That is a massive undertaking that, you know, you don't want to say it out loud beforehand,
4: right?
3: But would be ripe for something like that. And thank goodness, sounds like everybody was. I saw one minor, like at the watch party, I saw, you know, a couple of bozos beating up on each other, but
4: Fun,
3: you know,
4: classy.
3: Go out, have a few, beat up on each other. It's nothing wrong with that. All right, back to other stuff. The Brendan Sorsby saga.
4: Man,
3: he has applied for the NFL supplemental draft. Now he's leaving Texas Tech to go to the NFL. He had been granted, as we talked about, and you may have read, a temporary injunction by a Texas judge back at the beginning of the month. That appeared to clear a path for him to play for Texas Tech this next year. He had been ruled ineligible by the NCAA, not really for anything big, just that they discovered he placed more than 9,000 bets on pro and college sports.
4: He's a volume shooter.
3: He is a volume shooter.
5: And the hot dog eating contest.
3: What, Sorsby? Oh, yeah. Yeah, that's right.
5: And I believe Turkish soccer games.
3: Well, and who amongst us, right? Yeah. You know?
4: Turkey A.
5: No, I think it's still Turkish.
4: Turkish A.
3: Turkish A. Yeah, that's a strange brew.
4: Yeah.
3: And by the way, at least 40 of those bets involved Indiana football when he was a freshman with the Hoosiers in 2022. By the way, speaking real quick, speaking of Indiana, I saw somebody ask what would be the college football equivalent. I love these questions when they cross over. What would be the college football equivalent? By the way, we have 1-3 for madness of the United States winning the World Cup. And the first thing that came to my mind was Indiana winning the national championship.
4: It just happened.
3: And it did. It just happened. But I think honestly, that's right around what it would be.
4: For sure. I think so.
3: So, anyways.
4: They're historically bad, and then they found a dream season.
3: Yeah, and then out of nowhere. Yeah. So, hopefully, Pochettino's or Kurt Cignetti. So, Sorsby is now done going to the supplemental draft. And whenever I think of the supplemental draft, let me see. Is there anybody you think of? I just want to see if this is just me or not. But, like, when you think NFL supplemental draft, can you think of anyone that...
4: Terrell Pryor?
3: Terrell Pryor. Okay. So, you think Terrell Pryor. I think Steve Walsh, Miami. But, the quarterback.
4: I think Terrell Pryor was supplemental
3: I think you're absolutely right. If the supplemental draft is held if a player who was not eligible for the draft in any league year becomes eligible after the date of the draft, he can be selected in the supplemental draft. First held in 77. It allows teams to bid future draft picks on players. They haven't had one in 3 years, and no one has been selected in one since 2019 when the Arizona Cardinals picked safety Jalen Thompson with a fifth round bid. So now they're going to get, you know, do this. Apparently, according to sources, he has talked to somebody, or his representation basically found out he would get drafted. So they elected to do this to guarantee that he'll have a spot in the NFL. Interesting turn of events, but honestly, I'm glad.
4: I wonder what the cost, though, will be for him.
3: Money-wise, from NIL to this?
4: No, I mean, from what draft compensation? Like, where would he go to, you know, cause you to do it, to feel it's worth the risk, to see what he could be for your team at what, you know, what's the bid for the draft pick?
3: That's, and I got to think. Because they had said that he was, some had projected him as a first-rounder next year. So it will be interesting to see what that first-rounder, what that first-rounder will end up being.
4: The NFL wouldn't do anything with him on that, on the betting part, would they?
3: No, I don't think so. Whatever it happened before all that, which is fine. By the way, did you see, it's not really an audio thing, but did anybody catch the Knicks on Good Morning America yesterday? Did you see that clip? OG Anunoby was in another world, man. I don't know if it's because he was tired, which, hey.
4: Could have been something else.
3: Could have been something else.
4: But he wasn't there.
3: And you know what? Good for Jalen Brunson and Kat and all them for stepping up. And that's leadership. Because they poor OG, man. He was not having it. Also, some fun things. They released the audio of the air traffic controllers talking to each other when the Knicks plane was taking off from San Antonio. And then when they were landing in New York. And somebody had said, from air traffic control was like, hey, tell those guys congratulations. And then when the pilots on the plane turn their comm on, all you hear is just bedlam, bedlam in the plane in the back. They were having a very,
4: that's cool.
3: Very, very good time. As they should.
4: Did Mike Brown, in fact, let the dogs out?
3: I think we finally figured it out. We've wondered for a long time who let the dogs out.
4: It was him.
3: I, in fact, believe it was Mike Brown. Here's Mikal Bridges on OG's tipping.
6: I couldn't believe that he had the, you know, athleticism to tip the ball in air or have control of the ball. I thought maybe one of them tip-ins where maybe go around the rim, but it seemed like he had a real good possession of the ball. It's crazy, crazy play.
3: Speaking of Anunoby, here he was saying he was trying to dunk it, not tip it in.
7: I mean, I was trying to dunk it. I was trying to dunk it, but couldn't dunk it, so I just try to, you know, just touch it.
6: Yeah.
7: But, I mean, try to make the shot. Try to make the shot.
4: Someone like that.
3: Somebody thought that was hilarious. Here's Jalen Brunson on why he took the big pay cut in 2024.
8: Kind of felt like, hey, this is on the table right now. Let me just get this out the way so I can play free. I can play to the best of my abilities without having to think about what could or could not happen. And then obviously being able to be on a contending team. I knew that if I did this at some point, it was going to come back.
3: We'll talk about World Cup throughout today. Jason, I know you love this. Here is the highlight, the final call of the Spain versus Cape Verde draw.
9: This is a win.
10: I mean, look, they're celebrating down
9: the line. It's over. It is a win in every possible way for Cape Verde in their first ever World Cup game. A 0-0 draw with the European champion Spain.
4: Let's go nuts.
3: A win in every possible way for Cape Verde.
4: Except for on the score.
3: Can I just say, that's a blatant lie.
4: Yeah.
3: Because here's a way they could have won, one possible outcome.
4: Okay.
3: If they had won.
4: Actually scored a goal and held the other team without a goal?
3: Well, okay, you say that. I'll let me give another version.
4: Mm-hmm.
3: If they had finished with more goals than Spain,
4: goal,
3: they would have won. And that is a possible way to win.
4: Yeah.
3: Which
4: would have been greater than what happened.
3: Yes, a win greater than sign draw. Mm-hmm. But the announcer said, "Who is? I don't even know that. Who is that?
4: Matt Mascherini or something?
3: Yeah. Who is that? No, I should know. JT Realmuto. No, he's a baseball player. Mm-hmm. Isn't there a JP something or whoever? Morgan. No, that does soccer. I don't know. It was a win, but it wasn't in every possible way. All right, well, we're going to take a break in every possible way. When we come back, three for madness. Pete Crow Armstrong did something amazing, just like we referenced a few minutes ago. What's the equivalent? Serena and Venus Williams. And we've got audio from owner James Dolan's speech to the Knicks that Chris pointed out to me last night and said, we've got to play this. I have completely changed my mind about James Dolan. Is the audio sound is terrible? It didn't sound terrible on my phone. Okay. No, I'll trust you on that. Well, maybe we'll reenact it. I don't know. We'll do all that next.
11: Once again, the bright lights of New York are calling. And Alan Stiles is ready to answer.
12: You know, I'm talking to my guy Michael Scotto, and I want a chopped cheese. And, you know, if I get my coffee, then I go down to Bodega. I say I need a bagel with lox. Let me get some lox.
11: So, how about those Knicks?
12: Hey, you see Brunson last night? Forget about it. Hey, OG Ananobi, where'd he come from? I don't know, B.
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2: Three questions, three answers. It's three for madness on the Carmichael Dave Show with Jason Ross.
23: Here's question one.
3: Stuart Holden is the announcer. One of our texters played soccer with him in college. With
24: Stew.
3: His brother. Stu. They're not booing. They're stewing.
5: I think I met Stu in Columbus.
3: Stu,
5: hold on.
3: Wait, hold on. Who is Stu Winkle? No, that's a name. Stu Winkle. Why is that name in my head?
4: You went to school with him.
3: Why? Stu Winkle.
4: Oh, no. Okay, wait. I want to see if you get there.
3: No, man. Hold on. This is messing with me. I know that name.
24: You're such a dork.
3: You Why know what am it is, I a dork? Chris? No, hold
4: it's
3: on.
4: It's so funny
3: hold
4: what on, we both found.
3: He's a writer.
4: Mm.
3: He's like a Times gossip columnist or something. Or a celebrity. He writes about celebrities. Something like for the New York paper. No? Mm-mm. Oh, I got it. I got it. Just nailed it. I got it. Stu Winkle is the guy that somehow got the scoop and fed it to, he got it from the vice president and then fed the scoop unbeknownst to himself to CJ Craig, who is the press secretary for Jed Bartlett, that somehow implicated the vice president at the time of leaking that there was life on Mars.

0: Fifth Amendment because she was being held hostage. And then John Goodman, the Speaker of the House, who was a Republican, ended up being president while the Democratic president recused himself. It's a big deal.
1: No. Oh, my gosh. You're just lame.
2: That was actually wrong.
0: Oh, who was it?
2: Do you know his real name?
0: Stu Winkle's real name? I have no idea.
3: It's somehow more fake.
0: Is it? What is it?
2: No, I really just make up a name.
0: Bob Nightenhoffen.
3: Now you make up a name, Jason.
2: Well, I know what it is.
3: But... No, make up a name.
2: I can't get that name out of my head.
0: Sam Hollycock.
2: Sam Breakfast Item.
3: Yes.
0: No way. Sam French Toast?
3: Sam, you're getting closer.
2: You're in the
0: Sam
2: family.
0: Sam Muffin.
2: Yeah. Sam Holder.
0: I said French. Oh, Sam Pancake?
2: Yes.
0: Shut up. No, it's not.
2: Yes.
0: No, it's not.
2: Yes.
0: No, it's not. What? It is not. It's not. That's his real name. It's his real name. That's Stu Winkle. No freaking way, dude.
2: Hey, are you Stu Winkle? No, I'm Sam Pancake.
0: He was born Sam Pancake. He has a brother, Chet Pancake, and a sister named Ann Pancake.
2: When they're all together, they got a couple of pancakes.
0: His brother's a filmmaker. His sister's a novelist. He's a distant relative of Brees DJ Pancake. DJ Pancake is phenomenal.
2: DJ Pancake?
0: Sam's father, Joe S. Pancake, was a Presbyterian minister and later in life a social worker. His mother, Robin Pancake, was a high school teacher.
3: Here come the flapjacks.
0: Both parents went to college and encouraged their children to pursue the arts, which Sam's sister Ann Pancake credits his siblings' creativity. Wow.
3: Okay.
0: Well, that was a whole rabbit hole I didn't plan on going down. I never thought in my life I would know anything about Sam Pancake.
2: It all started with Stu Winkle.
0: Stu Winkle.
3: Oh, you got to give him a more realistic name than Sam Pancake.
2: Yeah.
0: Sam Pancake is gay and notes he most often portrays gay characters in film. Stu Winkle was gay.
2: Winkle is Pancake. Pancake is Winkle.
0: Pancake is single and has no children. Why would you put that? That seems, factually, I don't know. I feel like that's mean-spirited of Wikipedia right there. Just, leave him alone. Let him Sam Pancake. Also, that's actually, okay. Three for Madness, question one. Sam Pancake.
3: Pete Crow Armstrong hit for the cycle last night.
0: Yeah.
3: What are the NBA and NFL versions of this?
0: Okay. So I thought about this. I think the NBA version of a Major League Baseball cycle is 60 points or more. Mm. I think the NFL, I'm trying to dumb them down. Like I think the NFL version would be 6 or more touchdowns thrown, 5 or more touchdowns scored by a running back, like when Sean Alexander did it on Monday Night Football. I was just trying to think of equivalents in those two sports that probably happen around as much. We usually get a couple cycles a year. In fact, Pete Crow Armstrong's teammate did it last year. Like, we usually get one or two a year. And I feel like that's about the frequency of those things in the NBA and NFL. I'm happy to get pushback. That's what came to mind.
2: Yeah, the two that have come to mind probably happen less than a cycle, so maybe they're not quite equivalent.
0: Sure.
2: I was thinking what McCaffrey did, pass, catch, and rush a touchdown.
0: Okay. Yeah.
2: So that's, because there's some guys that just can't hit a triple.
0: Yeah, no,
2: like
0: you're
2: guys
0: right.
2: Guys will mash, they can hit home runs, they'll get a single every once in a while. But the triple part, you got to have some speed.
0: And I think he led off with the triple. I think he went.
2: That's the hardest one.
0: I think he went triple, double, home run, single, or triple, home run, double, single, or something like that. Yeah.
2: And then in the NBA, they have the stat. I think Wemby's going to just smash this record, but it's the 5x5.
0: Yeah.
2: It's the 5 points, which five rebounds, 5 blocks, 5 steals, 5 assists.
0: Yeah. I wonder if we'll ever get a 10x5. I feel like Wemby could maybe. The assists would probably be the toughest one for him, to be honest.
2: But he's done the blocks.
0: Yeah.
2: 10 steals is a lot.
0: 10 steals.
2: But those are the two I was thinking.
3: Like, get a few stocks in there, that'll help.
0: Bill Russell was the best at that. That is one thing.
3: Okay. What? He had like 0 blocks his entire career.
0: that is actually very accurate. Number two.
4: Question two.
3: Serena and Venus Williams announced that they will play doubles at Wimbledon later this month.

0: Will you tune in for this?
1: I don't know.
2: Right? I will tune in for that. Now, I generally in tennis, when these types of things happen, like comebacks and they get crushed. So I have no expectations. I have no expectations. And if they go out there and they win a match, I think that'll be cool. I honestly, when the hell is Wimbledon? Isn't Wimbledon starting soon?
3: Should be.
2: When does Wimbledon?
3: Maybe one more week.
2: When is it?
3: Last week of June, maybe.
2: And it's what? It's two. They call it. It's a fortnight.
3: Yeah.
2: So it's a. It's what in the fortnight? What, like 2 weeks?
3: Yeah.
2: June 28th to July. I'm going to miss it by like a week.
3: Oh.
2: I never even thought of that. That'd be cool to go. I wonder if Wimbledon tickets are hard to get.
3: I don't know.
2: I honestly do not know.
3: I wouldn't know that.
2: I don't know.
3: I think you can get to those outskirts, the other courts, right?
2: Like yeah, that's what I'm saying. You have to go to center. Honestly, if I got to go to Wimbledon, I wouldn't even care. I could watch, you know, Fred Smith versus Bob Smith on court 9 and say, I went to Wimbledon. I got the dumb strawberries and cream and, went.
3: And hung with Sam Pancake.
2: So hung out with Sam Pancake. Yeah, that'd be fun. Yeah, center courts. I wonder if they have StubHub over there. I know they're different with tickets over there. They tend to be cheaper. Stuff tends to be cheaper.
3: How are the fees?
2: Over there. By the way, speaking of foreign countries, so that Australian couple I was talking to yesterday. So we were out on the curb waiting for Mason at one point, and we were talking. They were on their way back from Barcelona to San Francisco, San Francisco to Perth, Australia. And he and his wife were smoking, right? And I was making conversation. I said, Hey, how much is I'm curious, how much is a pack of smokes in Australia? Mm. Like I thought maybe it'd be like super cheap, right? $50 to $60 American.
3: For a pack?
2: For a pack, pack. That's what I said. There are 10 packs in a carton. I don't even want to know. I mean, you can do the math. And I was like, well, hold on a second. So it's part of why you guys travel. Because you can go to duty free, and in duty free, it's like $50 a carton or something, right? And he goes, no, mate, we can only take one pack back per person. I said, you mean a carton? He goes, no, one pack. Wow. Australia's like, yeah, bro, no smoking. $50? I don't care how bad. I mean, I guess I've never been like super addicted to drugs, but.
0: You haven't?
2: Well, I've been addicted to smoking.
0: Yeah.
2: Not for $50 a pack, dude. I don't even care. There's a line somewhere. $50? No way. That's like a cocaine habit or something. Like, that's legit. Like, that's insane. If you're a pack-a-day smoker.
0: Sales is going to have to start doing a lot better for you.
3: Gotta smoke all of the cigarette.
2: How much is... I wonder if this guy was lying to me.
3: No.
2: Well, he was like... You know, he looked like he was in the...
0: He had the cut, mate.
2: They didn't seem like liars. It was an older couple, just very cool. And,
3: you knew them well, huh?
2: And,
0: watch me mess with this yank over here. Hey, Sheila.
2: Dude.
0: Watch what I say to
2: him. Oh, my God. As of 2025, a standard pack of 20 factory-made cigarettes in Australia costs around $40 to $45 on average, with larger packs or premium brands pushing prices higher. That's...
3: Why does it say 20 packs about 40 to 40?
2: Meaning 20 cigarettes in a pack. And then I guess they have some packs that have 25. I don't know what the hell that is. Look, smoking's bad. You shouldn't do it. I'm just saying that is, honestly, at some point, you're kind of taking advantage of them. You're kind of taking advantage of these people. What, you disagree?
0: No, you're right.
2: Okay. Like, I wonder what would happen if they decided to put that same tax on Foster's or whatever the hell they drink over there.
0: Oh, do not tell that to an Australian.
2: That they drink Foster's? Yes. Why? Do they get mad?
0: Yeah.
2: They don't drink Foster's?
0: I mean, it's there, but.
2: You know what Australians like is when you call them New Zealanders.
0: See, when I was in eighth grade, my friends and I used to go on to different countries' chat rooms and just talk about stereotypes.
2: Okay, hold on a second. Hold on. Just hold that thought. How old are you?
0: eighth, ninth grade.
2: So when he was in eighth or ninth grade, 13, 14. They used to go in chat rooms and talk about other country stereotypes.
0: Yes.
2: I just want to marinate in that for a second. All right, please continue.
0: I just told the whole thing.
2: But no, you were.
0: But it'd be like the Australian chat group. I'm like, hey, do any of you have a kangaroo?
2: I'm sorry, Foster's is not the number one beer in Australia. You know what the number one beer in Australia is, Chris?
0: Modelo.
2: No. Number five, Victoria Bitter. Number four, Cooper's Pale Ale. Number three, XXXX Gold. Number two, Carlton Dry. And
0: wait, is that Dos Equis or Cuatro Equis?
2: It just says, it's four X's and it super says sized. Gold. Yeah. Number two, Carlton Dry. And the number one beer firmly has established itself as the most popular beer in Australia, maintaining the top spot for five consecutive years. Great Northern Super Crisp, which sounds like a good cereal.
3: It does.
2: Really? Like
3: yeah.
0: Canadian.
2: Yes.
3: With strawberries.
2: Which, yes, exactly. Like maple-flavored flakes with strawberries in it. Great Northern Super Crisp. They're great.
0: Did we just figure out a way to sell this so you can afford your $50 cigarettes?
2: What, an endorsement for Great Northern?
0: No, we create the cereal.
2: Oh, I'm what? Can't trademark it. We're not doing beer.
3: TM.
2: TM, Great Northern Super Crisp. Yeah, I'll watch it. I'll watch Serena and Venus.
3: I forgot what it was.
2: Number three, please.
4: Question three.
0: James Dolan asked the Knicks to refrain from...
3: What?
0: A certain form of exercise during the playoffs.
2: Okay.
0: Would you be willing to do the same for a Kings championship?
3: What's the exercise?
2: Push-ups?
3: Yes.
2: In bed.
3: Sure.
2: Chris said that in my ear.
3: He didn't say anything in my ear.
2: But which side are you on, though? That's the problem. James Dolan asked his team to forego.
3: To make a commitment.
2: Make a commitment to forego. Let's test. I've got the audio here. And Chris says it's bad audio, I believe.
0: It's really echoey.
2: Let's see.
5: Because I didn't want to miss the opportunity.
2: Yeah, it is.
5: I believe that this team can go all the way.
2: Well, apparently you don't want them to, Jim.
3: He wants to stop them from that.
2: Yeah.
5: And in my 30 years of doing this, I've never felt closer.
2: Anyways. So I watched a video and he was basically like, you know, he read somewhere that it's a thing, like the ancient Romans or somebody did.
0: He watched Rocky.
2: Yeah, probably. Oh, did you say he watched Rocky, Chris?
3: Yeah, he did.
2: Huh. Such a great moment.
3: What's the Nielsen ratings?
2: Bridget Nielsen ratings. Oh, just beat the hell out of Ivan Drago. Plus CTE in that fight. Had
3: think
2: to
3: so?
2: Be.
3: I think Rocky's fine.
2: I think Rocky ended up... Oh, didn't they have a sequel with Ivan Drago and his kid in it or something?
0: Yeah, Creed 2.
2: Creed 2. Yeah. Would I give up that for a Kings championship? First off, don't need a Kings championship to give it up. I've been married 19 years. But yes, yes, yes. For a year, I would abstain. If it meant the Sacramento Kings won, there's not, I mean, I got to be honest. We have these questions a lot. There's not a lot I wouldn't do that didn't involve, look, if it's like, I'm not murdering anyone, unless they're like super, like if it was like, would you kill baby Hitler for the Kings to win a championship? I would do that. I would. But like.
0: Two birds with one stone.
2: Yeah, exactly. But as long as it's not harming anyone.
6: There's a cute little baby. Such a weird little haircut.
2: I There's just not a lot. I mean, I've already said I'd cut a finger off. I've already said I'd get a tattoo. I mean, I would embarrass myself.
3: Would you get a tattoo of your missing finger?
2: On my missing finger. I would get a tattoo of the Three Stooges on my neck. Which would be so weird. Like Larry, Mo, and Curly.
3: I don't think you would.
2: For a King's Championship?
3: I don't think
2: Jason,
3: you would.
2: I promise you
3: Do you think he really would if it came down to it?
2: You think I would not?
0: No.
2: If basketball Jesus came down and said the Kings would win a championship, let me tell you guys something
0: now. It's easy to say something.
2: I swear to God on my kids, I would, if basketball Jesus came down right now. In fact, I hope this manifests itself where all of a sudden, like, all the lights go out. And it's like, hello, my son. Like, I want this to happen. Jesus came down. I was like, yo, Kings are winning a championship in the next 4 years. You got to get Larry, Mo, and Curly on your neck.
0: I mean, that's easy to say. I'll cut my arm off.
2: I didn't say I cut my arm off.
3: You said you cut a finger off.
2: Now, let me be very clear. I'm not saying, I don't want this in a couple years, the Kings win a championship, of course. And then somebody's like, hey, where's your tattoo? Which, by the way, I did say I'd get a tattoo of the...
3: Everyone does.
2: I said I'd
0: get... Wow, you are jinxing the Kings out of a championship.
2: What are you talking about? All I'm saying is that I don't want them to win a title and then people get confused and go, oh, hey, you said you get Larry Moe and Curly. No. I would get it if that meant, if that directly led to them winning a championship.
0: You are really jinxing it.
2: That's not jinxing.
7: Every single thing that every fan does, at home or at the stadium, makes a direct impact in the game.
2: From the 209, Dave hates babies. Not inaccurate.
3: I want to see if the people agree. Do you guys really think Dave would get that tattoo?
0: It's easy to say that you would do something that you're never going to do.
2: I understand that. Here's the thing. You guys, I think you're doing a bit right now because here's why. Here's why you're doing a bit. You guys know me a very, very long time. You legitimately think if it meant the Kings would win a championship, I wouldn't get Larry, Moe, and Curly on my neck? And for the rest of my life, why do you have Larry, Moe, and Curly on your neck? Why? Because basketball Jesus said I had to do it for the Kings to win a championship. You think I'm just like, no.
0: I mean, it's easy to say when you never will do it.
2: Of course it's easy to say, but I'm asking you, you legitimately don't think I would do it.
0: I don't know.
2: I think you do. Then
0: when you throw out, hey, the Kings won the championship, I'm not getting the tattoo.
2: I didn't say I'd get the Three Stooges on my neck when they win a championship. I said if that's what it took for them to win a title, because we're talking about... James Dolan wasn't saying, hey, guys, if we win the title, don't have relation. He said beforehand. That's the context. Like, what? It's not like I'm get what am I not going to get the job because I have Three Stooges on my neck? Right, I'm sitting here doing the show in 3 years. Kings are they just had their parade. I got Larry, Moe, and Curly. We videoed basketball Jesus saying that's what it takes. Like, bro, I get a championship ring for that.
0: Jesus also says you can't tell anybody. You can't tell anybody we had this conversation.
2: Still would do it. That would suck.
3: Because
2: I'd just say I got drunk or something. Yeah, huge Three Stooges fan. It's a huge Three Stooges. And then maybe on my deathbed, I'd say it. Be like, whatever, what are you going to do?
3: No, then
2: they retroactively.
3: It's tainted, it's gone. They removed the title.
2: Can people stop with this Danhausen crap, too, please?
3: What?
2: There's some wrestler named Danhausen cursed somebody, and then they think that, you know.
0: No, he uncursed the Knicks.
2: Right, yeah. It's like, come on, dude. From the 916, if the Kings win in the next 3 years, I will get Chris's face tatted on me.
0: See, now that's something.
2: I believe that.
0: I would say that they would have more to do with winning the championship than you.
2: In exchange for a King saddle, would you get a big tramp stamp tattoo of L.A. Michael Dave? Yes. I think I've said in one of these, I would get a Laker tramp. I would actually get their logo tramp stamp. If it meant the Kings would win the championship because of that's what we're missing in this conversation. If it directly led to a title, I would pretty much do everything but cut off my arms and legs or die. Dave loves L.A. Dave loves it.
3: Not that committed.
2: Was that a Glass Tiger? That was another hit.
3: B-side.
0: We'll Good take... boy.
3: I mean the P-side.
2: I wouldn't do that. We'll take a break. When we come back, Calvin Johnson speaks. Darren Peterson doesn't. As, look, I don't know if James Dolan's speech helped drive the Knicks to that title. And I don't want to give him any credit, but whatever, it worked.
3: You should see the tattoos they're getting.
2: Of James Dolan on their neck.
3: Instead of the teeth.
2: Chad Hoblit and I were talking the other day. 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We'll take a break when we come back. Who does Calvin Johnson think will break his regular season receiving record? Darren Peterson. He done working out. What does he know? 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
1: I think Campeo in the chat's having issues understanding. He's saying, Dave, I believe you have to do the tattoo before the season starts to actually get the championship. And I'm like, yeah, I'd get the tattoo today if, you know, basketball Jesus came down. Yeah, if. I don't know why. Just because you say it like that, it's like what we were talking about yesterday. Just because you say it in a tone doesn't take away the point.
2: What if I told you basketball Jesus did come down and told me that for you to do that?
1: You know what, Jason?
2: Would you believe me?
1: If you swore on your child that basketball Jesus told you that,
2: yeah,
1: I would believe you.
2: Okay.
3: What if I swore on your child that he told me?
1: Oh. Nope.
2: But you know what? That didn't happen.
1: See, didn't happen.
2: Yet.
1: And then Camp said, again, you must go through with the deed before the season starts. So, yeah, I know. You're missing an important component.
3: That he would actually do it.
1: No. Look. Basketball, if old BJ comes down here and says the thing, I'm getting the tat. Dwayne says, if the Kings win the title in the next 3 years, I'll get a Kings tattoo with Scar as the Lion on my calf. Well, see, there you go. That'd actually be an interesting list to compile from people. I mean, we've done stuff like this before with Here We Buy and all that, where Malik's thing and that. You know, what would be? I wonder what a list of like legit commitments from people. Like, if the Sacramento Kings win an NBA title within 5 years, which I know, duh. But I'm just saying, if they did, what would you? Or should it just be if the Kings win a title in your lifetime, what would you be willing to do? Like, what's the craziest? Again, no criminal violence, stealing, none of that.
3: I would walk on my hands for the rest of my life if basketball Jesus came down and said.
1: No, that's not the question, stupid.
3: Oh.
1: It was if the Kings do win the title in the next, in your lifetime. What would you commit to doing today within a month? Yeah, I do it within a month after they win the title.
2: I guess I wouldn't have to commit to anything.
1: Why not?
2: You're saying it's happening if it happens in your lifetime.
1: Yeah, if it happens in your lifetime.
2: It's nothing you had to do with it.
1: Ah, but I'm saying is like I said, I would get the Larry O'Brien trophy on. I don't have any tattoos. I get a Larry O'Brien.
2: Moe and Curly.
1: Well, that's if basketball Jesus came down.
2: It's just happening.
1: This is just if we won the title.
2: When?
1: I hope. Certainly doesn't look great right now.
2: Today.
1: I do, however, have this just came across the wire here. I do have odds if the Spurs were to trade De'Aaron Fox.
2: Oh.
1: I have odds on what his next team would be.
2: Okay.
1: The leader at 5-1, the Minnesota Timberwolves. Followed by the Chicago Bulls at 6-1. The Toronto Raptors at 8-1. We'll just do the top five here. The Raptors at 8-1. The Pistons are tied at 9-1 for fifth place. De'Aaron Fox is most likely next team.
2: Wait, what was the fifth team?
1: Oh, glad you asked. The Sacramento Kings. The Sacramento Kings and Detroit Pistons are tied for the fifth most likely destination.
2: It's odd.
1: For De'Aaron Fox.
2: I mean, how would that exercise go over? How would that, not exercise, how would that go over?
1: Here?
2: Uh-huh.
1: Well, highly depends on the deal. I mean, that's the thing.
2: Does it?
1: Well, look, you're going to get some ding-dings that are just going to be upset no matter what. And that's fine. That they're reality show.
4: Fragile ego. Watchers. Fragile body. Weak mind. Weak spirit.
1: I mean, I'll be fully honest. I'm not looking to reacquire De'Aaron Fox. But if it was like Fox or pick swap, like two or three firsts, and one of those firsts being one of the swaps they've got with Minnesota or whoever, we could get those swap rights too. If we got two or three firsts with that, then we could give back LaVine for Fox and his max deal. I don't care if it's Fox. I don't care. By the way, can I tell you something? You know who else I would actually be okay with that deal? Same amount of money? James Harden. You know, I said I wouldn't watch the team if we acquired James Harden. Not if it was for something like that. Because for me, the next four, again, for me, the next 3-4 years are a wash. It's all about acquire youth, get out of this mess, all that stuff. I know that sounds harsh, but that to me is what is reality. Mm-hmm. So if that means that we're effectively buying more first round picks, filling draft, I don't care about De'Aaron Fox. I don't care about him playing. I don't care about him playing here. But if we get those picks,
2: then you care.
1: I'd do it.
3: The Spurs hate Fox so much.
1: Yes. Yes. Yes. Meanwhile, the Spurs are listening to the show right now. They're like, dude, what are you talking? We're not trading him, stupid.
3: For that.
1: I would get, from the 209, I would get a Mount Rushmore tattoo of every draft pick that flopped for us. But you'd have to get two Mount Rushmores. You can't fit that on one.
3: Only two?
1: Well, okay.
2: No, if you literally did the four.
1: Oh, God, this is a bad exercise.
2: Over here.
3: Thomas Robinson. He's the Washington.
1: Let's see. I need one more. I'm forgetting it. Oh, yeah. All right. I'll give you my initial foray in no particular order. Purvis Ellison, probably, if we crunch the numbers, is not one of our four, but here's why I put him on, because he was the number one pick in the draft. The only time we've ever gotten the number one pick. Thomas Robinson, Jimmer Fredette, Ben McLemore. Who am I forgetting? Nope. All you did was a little hand wave. And I was like, oh, duh. Let me take old Ben out of there and put in Bagley. Thanks, Jason. I knew us.
2: No.
1: Really? Wait. It's not Billy Owens. He got us Mitch. It's not Joe Klein. He had a fine career. Decent enough.
2: All I have to tell you is this guy rocks.
1: Oh.
2: And his name is not TJ.
1: Well, who am I taking?
3: Also doesn't help that he's a douche on Twitter.
1: He's a douche in real life.
3: I don't see him in real life. Oh.
1: My favorite Nick Stauskas story was when we were in China. And let me be really careful here.
3: Did you have the chicken?
1: We were in China, and there were two buses. We were going from Beijing to Shanghai. They were playing the Brooklyn Nets, and they played a game in Beijing, and then they played a game in Shanghai. So there's two buses. There's like the player coach's bus, and then there's our bus. And this is back when I really disliked DeMarcus Cousins, like did not get along with him at all. And so we're at the bus, and we have a perfect view of this. Outside the player bus, we see it was like Nick Stauskas. I think this is his rookie year. Nick Stauskas, DeMarcus. I don't remember. There was like a couple other players there, right? And I see Nick and DeMarcus talking. I don't know what about. And then next thing I know, DeMarcus does the thing where his forearm is on Stauskas' neck, pinning him against the bus. Mm-hmm. And I don't think he was saying something to him rather loudly. We couldn't hear, but I don't think he was singing happy birthday, right?
2: Not sure.
1: And so, and the reason I know, I'm fairly confident just by not hearing but visualizing it, that Nick did something stupid, was that neither of the players were breaking it up. Neither of the players moved. It was just DeMarcus pinning him up there. But then all of a sudden, out of nowhere, comes Corliss Williamson and just blooch, breaks them both up super quickly. Corliss was a strong dude. And I don't know what the aftermath was. I didn't ask. But I feel like Nick's that guy that you just want to do that to. Yeah. And he portrays that on Twitter as well. You would put Nick, who would you kick off for Nick? I should probably not write Perv on here. Purvis. Would you kick off Purvis, Robinson, Jimmer, or Bagley for Nick?
2: Well, technically, they didn't draft Jimmer.
1: You know what? It's a fair point.
2: If we're doing it that way.
1: Fair point. It's, you know what? We are. It's a fair point. So the Mount Rushmore of Sacramento Kings
2: draft. I would put McLemore on there. That draft class was really bad.
1: It was.
2: So that's, I mean.
1: Oh, God. Do we put Papagiannis on there? I forgot about him. I haven't thought about Yorgos Papagiannis in a long time.
2: Isn't that amazing? That honestly could be one of their worst picks ever.
1: But
3: then also on top of that, that was an awful draft.
1: That's why I was just going to say, the reason why I remembered Yorgos is that I went over and, I don't know, this was like maybe a year ago, I remember looking at the draft and I was like, God, like, who the hell else? Now, let me just look. It was obviously a crap pick. By the way, how old is Yorgos Papagiannis?
2: 28.
1: Nailed it. I don't know why that seems
2: still in his prime.
1: Seems like he was
2: good.
1: He does look good. He's playing. He's still playing.
2: What's he doing there in that picture?
1: It looks like he's doing a crotch job.
2: Okay, that's what I thought.
1: He's playing for Anadolu Efes, EFES of the in Turkey, Elazığ. Turkey, yeah, he's good for him. Hey, never wished him any ill will. Good for.
3: Didn't he have some comments about the Kings?
1: Did he? Did he? Well, honestly, can you blame him? Anybody else remember the one time Papagiannis got into it with somebody and did like that crazy head shake?
2: Oh yeah,
1: that's my number one highlight from Papagiannis. He got in somebody's face.
2: You know who it was?
1: Was it somebody good?
2: Yeah, the guy Marquise Chris.
1: It was
2: times with the Kings. Actually, that's another guy you could put on the Kings list.
1: That's who they drafted.
2: Technically drafted.
1: So they. By the way, this was a pick in which Domantas Sabonis went 11th. Then Taurean Prince. That's one person. Not Tory and Prince. Yeah. So here's who came after Yorgos Papagiannis, right at number 13. Denzel Valentine, which
2: Kings fans wanted.
1: I did. But can I say in years since, I shouldn't say this out loud because this is telling on myself when it comes to basketball knowledge, because I watched film. I think now that we're, 10 years later, whatever it is, I think 80% of the reason I wanted us to draft Denzel Valentine is it always reminded me of Eddie Murphy's character in Trading Places, who was Reggie Valentine, right?
2: Dork movie.
1: Dork? Trading Places is Dork?
3: No.
1: Oh, that connection is Dork. Okay. Juancho Hernan Gomez, Gershon Yabusele, Wade Baldwin, Henry Ellenson, Malik Beasley at 19th, Caris LeVert at 20th, DeAndre Bembry, Malachi Richardson, also a King, Ante Zizic, Timothy Luwawu Cabarrot, Bryce Johnson, Furkan Korkmaz. Hey, Furkan Korkmaz.
2: There you go, 27.
1: And then Pascal Siakam at 27. This one, Kings fans don't talk about enough. Pascal Siakam at 27. DeJounte Murray at 29. Who's the meat in that sandwich? Scalabissier. Ivica Zubac was 32nd. You know what? Malcolm Brogdon, the rookie of the year, was 36th. You know what's funny is what a redraft would look like of that. Jaylen Brown would go one. That was the Ben Simmons draft. And you know what? We ended up with Buddy Hield, so it's good.
2: Dragon Bender.
1: Yeah. Which honestly sounds like if the Lord of the Rings guy got hammered. We'll take a break when we come back. We still got to get Calvin Johnson and Darren Peterson, but why don't we also stop by the San Antonio Spurs as well? We'll do all that next.
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0: probably my favorite part for sure. Because I have this ongoing argument with my English friends over cuisine and how I'm not a massive fan of 90% of the food over there.
1: And that's not fair.
0: Why?
1: They have wonderful food in England.
0: This is not English.
1: The English food.
0: Yeah, but you know, okay, so help me with this argument, because if I respond and I say that, and that's what I say to them, they go, well, none of your food's American.
1: Southern food's American.
0: That's about Southern food, barbecue, all, but yeah. Then they'll be like, no, that originated in the Caribbean, and then they go into like the deep history.
1: That's also the Americas.
0: I know. I just...
1: Mexican food's American.
0: Look, man, English cuisine's just... I know we have some English listeners that I got to be careful, because I've said stuff here thinking it's a safe space and it's not. The English do chips better than we do, or what they call crisps. I've said that before. I think the English does.
1: But their options.
0: Their options are, some of them miss, but a lot of them hit.
1: Their chocolate's very good.
0: I was just going to say, I think they do desserts and sweets probably better than
1: sweets.
0: We do. But when it comes to act like
1: a meal,
0: just. Like, their big thing is, like, the Sunday roast. Their big Sunday roast. That's a big tradition, the Sunday roast. I've searched for Sunday roasts. I've had, like, five of them over there. It's a chewy piece of beef on top of carrots with the green part still on the end, the stem, and some potatoes and the Yorkshire pudding, they call it, which is just basically like a... Like if a biscuit went awry.
1: Biscuit made awry?
0: Yeah, exactly. This guy might be... So I watched the Euros, you know.
1: At least it's a reasonable price. Wait, what? It's $70?
0: Dude, I know. It's the honest-to-God truth is the best Sunday roast I've had over there was one of the guys that works for the club. I went to dinner at his house with he and his wife, and they're vegans. And I was wondering how the hell they were doing that. And then they actually had meat as part of it for me, knowing I wasn't vegan. It was the best meat I had. It was the best beef I had over there by far. And then afterwards, when I asked, I said, you know, how do you do that? Because you guys, how long have you been vegans for? Like, that's really, really unnecessary. And so I honestly thought they were eating beef in my honor or something to be polite. And they're like, oh, no, that's not real beef.
2: Oh,
0: I was like, wait, what? I swear to God, I had no idea. It was like,
2: faux beef.
0: No, cashews or something. I don't know what the hell they do. It wasn't real meat, though. This guy is amazing, though, talking about barbecue.
3: Mesdames et messieurs, we need to talk about l'Amérique. 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Poof! 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And I am married and have two kids. Oh, but in France, you have the crêpes, le petit pain au chocolat, le croissant. No, I give my left croissant for a Texas brisket. Don't even get me started on Costco. Costco is bigger than my village where I live. Whatever you want at Costco, it's there. 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We need to start a revolution just to get Costco in France. I will be the first one to say I will start a revolution to get a Costco. Les Italiens, Italians.
0: Listen to this.
3: I'm sorry, but ranch makes pizza better than anything I've ever tasted. When you go to a restaurant, you leave a tip. It's because they're so nice. But my waitress, she came over and talked to us like we had known each other for years. It was like she wanted to be my best friend. And at the end, I felt stupid not to leave a tip. In France, they want to take off the tip of my head. Speaking about how nice and friendly these Americans are, I think in France, I can count on one hand how many people have smiled at me. Just normally, just smile, you know. I think my mother has smiled at me twice. Here, just going down the street, everybody says hi. Like, What do you want? What do you mean hi? What do you mean bonjour or hi?
0: I mean, I was wondering if you were going to go with that. You think he's fake? Mm-hmm. No. You think he's faking it? Don't say that. Don't mess up my dream. Ranch makes it. This is Jimmy Fallon. I think this was last night.
1: Yeah.
0: I'm not going to say who it is. Let's see if you can guess.
2: Who let the dog out?
0: Mike Brown's living his best life, dude. Mike Brown is living his best life, and honestly, I am 100% here
1: for it. You know, based on how that all played out on the post game and the podium, yeah. I think the players are responsible for that because they started doing that in the background. Then he just started going nuts. And then out there, it looks like Towns and Brunson are just embarrassed. Like, I think they got it going.
0: They look like
1: started a monster.
0: They look exactly. That was the look on my face in fourth grade when my mom showed up with the 40s, not an age, it's a bus size shirt. That's exactly.
1: That embarrassed you?
0: You know, maybe a little bit.
1: Does she still have it?
0: It'd be a nightgown on her now. She lost a little bit of weight, but it was always nice having Jeff Heron and Jeff Staples. Be like, dude, your mom's got some cans for like the rest of the year. I got Jeff Heron back though.
1: Yeah, how so?
0: Mr. Harrington's class. I'm in the back. I'm in the second to last row. I think I've told the story before. He's in the front row. And I was picking my nose and I just, oh, dude, I got one. I mean, I got a wet one. And so I did what every little kid did. I put it on my left pointer finger. I freaking field goal flicked it, mm-hmm. right? Just in general, I wasn't aiming, right? And then out of nowhere, you just hear in the front row, oh!
1: It hurts?
0: What? And like the teacher was up at the board writing English or something, you know, whatever he was writing or, you know, where the red fern grows synopsis. Mm-hmm. And turn around, Jeff, what? He goes, someone flicked a booger at me. And he's holding his forearm out like this and just losing his fourth grade mind. The booger went over like four rows of kids. It was honestly like you talk about the magic bullet with JFK. Yeah,
1: you couldn't have done it again.
0: I couldn't have done it again when you take into account like wind, atmosphere, curvature of the earth. I
1: pressure.
0: And to have it land on his, not on his desk, not on his head, not on his backpack. It landed in the middle of his left forearm.
1: So he would definitely know.
0: And he was one of the two kids that was giving me crap about my mom's cans at the time, right? Don't take that out of context.
1: Not at all.
0: If you just tuned in. So to have all that happen, oh, we got a break? Okay. To have all that happen, and then the teacher went, the teacher went and got, had to go get one of them napkins and take it off his arm, and then say, you can go to the bathroom and wash your arm or whatever. And the fact that I was in the back.
1: Nobody saw you do it?
0: Nobody.
1: Were you laughing or holding
0: a
1: laugh?
0: No, it was like one of those where like you.
1: Like, yeah, I don't know who did it.
0: Beef one and blame it on somebody. Like, last thing you want to do is get blamed for that. So I was like, oh, my God. Like, you start feigning. Like, oh, God, that's terrible. Yeah. Who did that? Suck it, Aaron. We'll take a break when we come back halfway through. 8 days from the NBA draft. We still got to get to some of the other stuff that I keep getting distracted on. We'll do all that next.
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0: got something interesting during the break.
1: Yeah? What's that?
0: Market Manager is a massive, massive fan of grunge era music. I had no idea. I mean, obviously it makes sense. He's from Seattle, down here from Seattle.
1: So two of our last three market managers have had different kind of...
0: Yes. I don't know what kind of music Val was into. I honestly don't. We never got that far. But my favorite thing about Steve, our previous market manager, the one we had for the longest, is that he was very, very straight-laced, very, you know, the tie was all the way up, that type of thing. None of that's insulting. I'm just saying that was just, he's the type of person you wouldn't guess would roll home literally blasting Five Finger Death Punch or Avenged Sevenfold.
2: Go home, smell you later.
0: And because I would quiz him about, I wouldn't quiz him, but I would like ask him certain things just to see if he was, you know, are you just a backcountry fan of Avenged Sevenfold or how deep does it go? And nah, man.
1: How deep was his love?
0: How deep was your love? How deep was your love? Welcome in, Carmichael Dave, Jason Ross.
1: So he likes grunge?
0: Very much. Yeah. We were having a long conversation about Pearl Jam, which then went to, it started because he was recognized, I'm wearing an Alice in Chains shirt. And so he recognized that. We talked a little bit about that, but then it went into, we eventually landed on Chris Cornell, who's my end all be all.
1: Okay.
0: End all be all. And, he's not a Johnny come lately.
1: There you go.

0: very straight laced, very, you know, the tie was all the way up, that type of thing. I always, none of that's insulting. I'm just saying that was just, he's the type of person you wouldn't guess would roll home blasting, literally blasting Five Finger Death Punch or Avenged Sevenfold.
1: Go home, smell you later.
0: And it wasn't even like a, because I would quiz him about, I wouldn't quiz him, but I would like ask him certain things just to see if he was, you know, are you just a backcountry fan of Avenged Sevenfold or how deep does it go? And nah, man.
2: How deep was his love?
0: How deep was your love? How deep was your love? Welcome in, Carmichael Dave, Jason Ross.
2: So he likes grunge?
0: Very much. Yeah. We were having a long conversation about Pearl Jam, which then went to, because he, well, it started because he was recognized, I'm wearing an Alice in Chains shirt. And so he recognized that. And we talked a little bit about that. But then it went into, we eventually landed on Chris Cornell, who's my end all be all.
2: Okay.
0: End all be all. And he's not a Johnny come lately.
2: There you go. Did you see that we're paired again?
0: I did, actually. I see this will be the first time it's you, me, Jim, the market manager, and Matt George. Mm-hmm. Playing with Maddie. Be interesting.
3: Me, Maddie.
0: So I wonder how that'll work, because Jim and I usually ride together, or we have the first two times. So, and you're going to walk.
2: And Matt will walk.
0: Oh, Matt walks too? Well, okay.
2: And we're on the other course this time.
0: Yeah, I saw that. I saw that. That's, we'll have a...
2: You won't have to worry about the water.
0: Oh, is there no water on the other side? I don't know what the other side... I don't know if I've ever even played the other.
2: Yeah.
0: So, well, you said... you say that.
2: Well, maybe you will. Who knows? And maybe we all will.
0: You know, Darren Peterson worked out for the Washington Wizards, and now it has been... has come out that he's not working out for anybody else. Which is interesting because Washington has the number one pick in the draft. Now, that doesn't mean anything because Ace Bailey didn't work out for the Jazz last year and they picked him, no problem. Danny Ainge does not care. But it does make you wonder, does Darren Peterson know something we don't know? Or is he just saying, look, lowest I'm going is two. I'll work out to see if... I'll work out for the Wizards to see if I can bump my way into number one, but worst case, I'm getting taken number two. I don't know that I don't know if I think it's going to go DeBonta, Peterson, Boozer. If you asked me to handicap it, I think pretty much 95% of everybody else, I would say it'll go DeBonta, Peterson, Boozer, Caleb Wilson. And then after that, who the hell knows? But if there was one, if you said, okay, you got two of those right, but two of them are wrong in the positions they're at, then my guess would be Boozer 2, Peterson 3. Mm-hmm. I don't think that's going to happen, but I think that's the... If there was a flip-flop, that's what it would be.
2: And if you're the Jazz, and if there's any reason to not take him, should you trade?
0: I mean...
2: I'm thinking like a football trade when people trade down a pick or two and still get, you know, the player they want and some other things.
0: Utah's really interesting. They're really, really interesting. I'm sorry. My dad just texted me. Oh, God, this is just developing into something I didn't want it to. We were talking about my mother's shirt that said 40 isn't an age, it's a bust size. Then I was commenting about how some of my fourth grade friends were talking about my mom's air quote cans. I'm trying to clean it up. My dad says cans, cans. You're referring to mom's t-shirt. Cans are not breasts. They're butt cheeks. Get your anatomy straight. What? I've never heard cans as butt cheeks.
2: Yeah.
0: You have? Mm-hmm. When?
2: There is
0: the 50s store? The
2: Five and Dime?
0: What?
4: There is a Simpsons with Homer where they cut up this audio and he's like, I touched her can.
0: Can? It, yeah, a can is
4: okay,
0: like
4: a can.
0: No, a can is a wagon.
4: So if it's wagons.
0: Well, okay, it says here in slang.

0: cans is an informal, often humorous or playful way of referring to butt cheeks. It's not a standard. I find the term can has older slang uses for buttocks dating back to 19th century English, when it's part of euphemisms like big fat can or little can. But I think I'm right on this one. I think if you ask people,
1: I say if you use it in the plurals.
0: Yeah, if I said, "Hey, look, I'm I don't want to be misogynistic, so I'm just going to flip. I'm going to
1: look at his.
0: Yes, exactly. Hey, look at the can on that guy. You're talking about a butt.
1: I bet he works out.
0: But if you said, "Hey, look at the cans on that guy," which okay, now that sounds weird. But if you said that, you're talking about his chest. Do we all agree on that?
2: I think so.
1: Yeah.
0: Okay. All right. 3-0 then. Sorry, Dad.
1: Anyway, sorry, sir.
0: The amount of stuff that we go over here. Where were we? Was it Darren Peterson?
2: Jazz. Should they trade down?
0: Oh, yeah. So the Jazz are interesting because of the of what their team looks like. So, look, they've had Keontae George at point guard, who's 22, and he averaged 24 points and 6 assists last year. What are you doing? Like, right. That's pretty good. Ace Bailey at the 2, and now they have Markkanen, Triple J, and Walker Kessler. But it does sound like Walker Kessler is probably going to be the odd man out. Mm-hmm. I guess there's some issues going on there, and you're hearing rumblings and bumblings. So if you're the Jazz, to your point, Jason, it's like, all right, if you were just Isn't Nurkic gone, or is he on expiring? I don't know.
2: Yeah, he's...
0: Is he gone? Yeah, I think so. Okay, so if you were to move Walker Kessler, who you should be able to move, and you were just to drop Markkanen into the 4 and Jaren Jackson to the 5, now you would need probably a small forward. And that's where it gets a little bit interesting. I think the Jazz might be... it. And by the way, what could Danny Ainge get, I think, is the big question. What could Danny Ainge get for that number, that pick? I think he could get a little something.
2: Mm-hmm.
0: You know, so I'm with you, man. I think that my dad's saying I'm wrong, dude. Dad, I'm telling you, man, you know. Anyways. Yeah, that would be so. Now hold on a second. So let's bring it back to Sacramento.
2: Mm-hmm.
0: All right, Jason. So if Sacramento wanted to move up, Jazz or what? Number 2, right?
2: Yeah. Yes.
0: All right. I don't know. Is there a way? Is there even a way? The first challenge, is there a way they could trade the 7 for the 2 and the stuff, the additional stuff that they would include would not involve draft capital?
2: I don't know. I mean, why? I would doubt it.
0: Yeah, Nurkic is done.
2: I mean, DeRozan?
0: He's an expiring. I mean, I don't. You're saying the 7 and DeRozan?
2: I'm just trying to think of something that would help that, but like. Why wouldn't they just take 2?
0: I mean, Markkanen has 4 years left on his deal at 46. Markkanen and LaVine work money wise. I don't know why Utah. I don't think they're doing that at a. All right, well then let me just straight up ask you: Would you trade a? Would you trade, if you're the Kings, would you trade a 2027 top 3 protected first rounder and the 7 to get Utah's number 2?
2: Yes.
0: Okay.
2: I don't think next year's draft is supposed to be as good. I'm going off reports. This draft is allegedly pretty good. You're moving up. You're feeling like you're being aggressive.
0: They've Ainge countered and said, okay, we'll do that, but you got to throw in that Minnesota's, the future first you own for Minnesota.
2: Probably not.
0: Yeah.
2: I mean, I guess it would, I would weigh it if I were Scott Perry. What's the, how much of a gap is it between the tier of what it looks like the first four versus the next group of players?
0: Well then, okay, let's just say you do that. You get the number two pick, and A.J. DeMonsa goes number one.
2: Mm-hmm.
0: Who's your pick there, Boozer or Peterson? Or Caleb Wilson? Is it Caleb Wilson?
2: Me.
0: Interesting. Well, then if that's the case, I mean, don't you kind of think Wilson's set to go four? They'd almost be overpaying, right? So then now we come back to, oh, God. What we get from the Bulls for four. I mean, the problem is the Bulls have the opportunity to draft a stud out of North Carolina. Where have I heard that before?
2: Yeah.
0: It almost seems too perfect.
2: Especially for them when they were going to be picking around ninth and they get all the way to four. I mean, that's winning the lottery. You know, they had a good day.
0: Almost seems like you'd have to go with Memphis. Hmm. Which the thing with Memphis is that that's the thing I kind of have in the back of my head is Memphis becomes interesting because of the Ja Morant conversations. It really does. Because at the three, if you got Memphis's three, you're taking Wilson or Boozer almost certainly. Right. That's going to be one of the picks, which are both bigger dudes. So, if the Kings were to turn and say, all right, obviously the start of that is going to be LaVine for Morant. Morant has an extra year on his deal. LaVine expires, and Memphis has got to get Morant out of there. But Memphis isn't trading down four spots to give up
2: right
0: Morant. So then it becomes the same question. What kind of draft capital as Scott, being Scott Perry, what kind of draft capital would you be willing to throw in with Zach LaVine to get Morant off their hands, which will count as, I actually think I don't think Scott Perry would trade LaVine straight up for Morant. Because you're taking on the extra value.
2: Right.
0: And I think that's important to understand.
2: A potential headache.
0: And I think that's important to remember in this conversation, this hypothetical we're having right now in the summertime. Because if the trade starts with LaVine for Morant, that's advantage Memphis. But then when you throw...
2: Because of contract.
0: Yeah. Now, if you also throw Memphis trades the three for the seven, now it's significant advantage Sacramento. Sacramento's going to have to sweeten that pot. And so now I go back to the same question, is how much future draft capital are you willing to give up?
2: What did Memphis get again for Jaren Jackson? Because I think they got a bunch of picks for Desmond Bane. So, I mean, you start to look at, like, if they're going to trade Ja Morant, that's probably something similar to what they're looking for.
0: What they got for Jaren Jackson?
2: Mm-hmm.
0: I don't think there's any way they get that. I think they're at a point where they got to trade Ja Morant almost at a discount.
2: But think about it, what is it there?
0: Jaren Jackson, along with John Conchar, Jock Landale, and Vince Williams Jr., whatever. Memphis got Walter Clayton Jr., Kyle Anderson, Taylor Hendricks, Gorgui Dieng, and three future first round picks.
2: So they got three future first round picks. Now do Desmond Bane trade.
0: I think they got four. No, I think you're absolutely
2: so right. I mean, and Ja Morant, you could, was taken second. He's the face of that franchise. Obviously he's got issues or had issues. Memphis is probably thinking close to somewhere around the lines of what they got for those two.
0: So three players, four picks. Oh, come on, what the hell did they get? The Grizzlies took the Magic's original selection into a draft night trade, selecting former Washington State forward Cedric Coward.
2: Mm-hmm.
0: And then they have three more picks on top of that left.
2: Wow.
0: By the way, those Jazz picks could be, I mean, look, I think the Jazz are going to improve, but there's going to be some valuable picks in there.
2: Mm-hmm.
0: I want to make sure I'm understanding you. You think they're looking for that type of return for Ja Morant is what you're saying? Because I think they have to trade. I think it's the opposite. I think they're going to have to, it seems like the way the market is, they're going to have to include something to get Ja off their hands.
2: Potentially, but I mean, Bane was last summer and they got that.
0: No,
2: and Jaren Jackson was in the season and they got that.
0: But neither of them have the
2: true
0: the injury or off court.
2: True.
0: By the way, did you hear Jeff Teague yesterday talking about, I mean, again, let me take this with a grain of salt, everybody, but Jeff Teague was on a podcast yesterday talking, I forget who he was talking to, but he was saying he'd been hearing about Darius Acuff has some people around him that aren't, he doesn't like. That he's worried about the folks
2: that
0: around.
2: That Teague doesn't like.
0: That Teague, yeah. To be very clear, that Jeff Teague said he's been hearing that some of the people surrounding Darius Acuff are not great. Now, again, please take that with a grain of salt. That's an ex-NBA player on his podcast, and I don't want to sully Acuff's name, but mm-hmm. It is interesting to hear. It is interesting.
2: I mean, maybe I'm wrong on the market, but I'm thinking if I'm seeing what I've done before mm-hmm. and I know the talent that I'd be giving up, I would get that there's issues, but it's also like, I don't know. I've seen what I've been able to pull off before. I would want something close.
0: Yeah, if you're Memphis.
2: Mm-hmm.
0: Yeah, I mean, hey.
2: And maybe that market's just not there. The other part is you also don't have to trade him.
0: No, I will 100% acknowledge that I have never had a conversation with the GM of the Grizzlies. Everything I'm talking about is going off of reporters I trust and what they're saying, but this is third-hand info. It certainly sounds like Memphis has made the decision to separate themselves from Ja, that it's untenable. That's what it seems like, number one. And number two, it seems like there's little to no market for him. But, mm-hmm. but that's what we're seeing and hearing. It may happen, you know, draft night or whatever. Plus, also, there's a lot of dominoes there, too, with Giannis apparently out there for the 900. Do we really think if you had to do the $250,000 suitcase bet, is Giannis a buck next year?
2: No.
0: See, I say the same thing, but this is like Lucy and Charlie Brown. How the hell many times have we fallen for this?
2: Yeah, but has it been that long with him? I think it was around the deadline.
0: No, but I feel like this has come up in years past.
2: It has. And I think it made sense to keep trying with him. But now I think they're at the point where they realize, you know, once they tried Lillard and they tried these different things, they added Miles. Like, they just don't have a lot of other paths to make the team better. And I think the way to make the team better or is to start over and move him and see what you get back in return.
0: Well, you pulled the ESPN mock draft here 8 days out. 8 days out. Wow. Mikael Brown Jr. That's the name they've got for the Kings. With Darius Acuff going number 6. Vogler number 5. I keep saying Vogler. Vogler number 5. DeMonta Peterson, Boozer, Wilson. A couple of things interesting about that, Jason. Number 1, Acuff goes 6. Number 7, so they're going Mikael Brown Jr. over Kingston Fleming. And by the way, I don't think that's necessarily, you know, I've no feeling one way or the other about that. And from what I understand with Mikael Brown Jr., the only worry is, you know, he had a back injury,
2: mm-hmm.
0: but it doesn't seem to be really freaking people out.
2: Yeah, I mean, that's where you do your due diligence, you do your projections, you know, who's going to be ready now, what will they look like, you know, can you pick at 7 to get a better player that turns out to be that player in like 3 to 4 years. I mean, everybody develops differently. There's just so much that goes on with the draft.
0: Mm-hmm.
2: But man, that's going to be an important one for the Kings in the first round and certainly in the second round too.
0: From the 530, maybe this is a Verlod's burner. I don't know. Maybe we should just start a bring home Fox campaign. Levine for Fox and the Kings pick swap back. What if you can get draft capital, a guard with finals experience in his prime, and Levine off your books? Grass isn't always greener, so bring Fox home. I would the only thing I would say to that, because I think the Texans are being very serious, and I understand the logic. Here's the problem: De'Aaron Fox's max contract kicks in next year.
2: Yeah.
0: And it's three more years after that.
2: Yeah, and then you're at the end of Levine's.
0: You have one. This is the final year for Levine. And yes, I really want that pick swap back. That is like a thorn in my brain. I would love to get that pick swap back, but you're basically paying $250 million for that pick swap. And for a guy in De'Aaron Fox, it's just he's 28. He's no longer on the Kings timeline anymore.
3: Fragile ego, fragile body, weak mind, weak spirit.
0: Personally, however, I would almost be swayed to do it just because of the amount of bits we'd do with Chris. Like, how fun would
2: for
0: that
2: the show.
0: Be? If Fox got traded back, I would beg them. I would say, look, I don't care if you get us anybody else. We need Fox at media day.
2: In studio.
0: Or in studio.
2: Yeah.
0: And then I would just play all the clips.
2: And then you'd have to clear out by the time Matt got here.
0: I would want Fox and Rosé.
1: It's weird that Fox knew Matt's dietary restrictions.
0: No, he was just simply commenting on things that Matt likes to dine on, allegedly. And he said it with perfect English, too. That's the best. Honestly, that's a t-shirt.
2: Yeah.
0: We'll take a break. When we come back, we'll go around the diamond, including the A's. Here come the A's. Pete Crow Armstrong did something really awesome. Hit for a cycle. We got highlights. And the All-Star Ballot's first tranche is in. Are any Athletics doing anything cool? We'll tell you next.
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0: to my youngest child, who is currently en route to Hong Kong.
1: Is he there yet?
0: No.
1: Are we there yet?
0: He is not.
1: Are we close? How many more off ramps?
0: God, so they left 6 hours and 35 minutes ago.
1: Oh, he's not even halfway.
0: 7 hours and 3 minutes left to Hong Kong.
1: Maybe he's watching the show right now.
0: Oh, man,
2: I don't, you don't know this, but I did ask him to send a recording on his first day in.
0: Oh, did he?
2: I did.
0: Yeah.
1: You have it?
2: So he's going to send that. He's not there yet.
0: Oh, he's not there yet. Oh, I can't wait for this. And then he's got a 3-hour layover and then a 4-hour flight to Beijing. Mm-hmm. Well, kid's going to be, he's going to be all tuckered out. But he sent his sister when he got on the plane, because she was awake a lot later than I was last night. So she just shared in her
1: She's probably still awake.
0: She probably is. There's his seating setup. So he's in the second of the, well, you're looking at that strangely. Why?
1: I'm just trying to assess the whole thing.
0: Yeah, the whole, yeah, so he's in this.
1: I think that's a fake picture.
2: I was just going to say, that looks like a ChatGPT picture.
0: It does?
1: It doesn't look like it's a real flight.
0: It's in 3-4-3 format where the seating is. And he is in the middle row of four, second from the aisle. So there's like two middle seats. He's in the alternate middle seats. Now, I did give him my little charger that has a bunch of ports on it, because I did read that on that plane, when there's, like, in the row of three, there's two outlets that three people have to share. Oh. So, worst case, he can plug that in. It said they do have outlets. So, he can plug that in and then share with his seatmates. Where,
2: why would you do that?
0: Why would I do what?
2: As like a company. Oh, why wouldn't you have one for each?
0: I don't know. Why would you? Yeah, exactly. Why would you make people fight over a charger or whatever? So, I hope he's sleeping, dude. I hope he's sleeping.
1: Yeah. To me, like, sleeping on a plane, some are great at it. It's like I can fall asleep, but I feel like I fall asleep, wake up, like 75 times.
0: 100%.
1: And a lot of it's uncomfortable and broken neck. And
0: I've gotten better at it, but I'm with you.
1: Oh, my gosh. How long do I sleep? Four minutes.
0: 4 minutes.
1: Yeah.
0: Yeah, because I'll fall asleep, and then something will happen, like maybe the plane will jerk around a little bit, and I'll be like, and then it takes me a second to realize I'm on a plane,
1: right?
0: And then I realize I'm on a plane, and then now I'm awake again for another hour, and then I get
1: snakes on there,
0: snakes on the plane. It's just weird that my
2: Fox is going to China too.
0: Wow, it's just weird to think that my child is like what a boring ass flight too, dude. There's nothing but, like, you leave San Francisco.
1: Look at all those planes.
0: And then there's just nothing until you get to, what the hell is this here? What's their first, like, go over to the Philippines or whatever. Until you get to, I mean, there's nothing for, like, 15 and a half of the 16 hours. It's just ocean.
2: What window is he looking out of?
0: Well, good
1: He's
0: point. Not.
1: He's locked in on his thoughts.
2: Yeah, I heard that he wasn't going to go with the...
0: No, I was just going to raw dog the flight, Dad. What? Do you know what? Okay.
1: It's like... Yeah.
0: If Fox ever comes back, would you guys consider just letting Chris do the whole interview? That would be a conversation.
2: I just told Jason I'd love for him to come on, and I'd play the Weak Mind, Weak Spirit, and he couldn't get mad about it.
0: Why?
2: Because if he did, he would be proving my point.
0: Oh, we just have to roll with it? I'm going to put that in the, just calling back to earlier in the show. I'm going to put that in the easy to say when, you know, it's never going to happen.
2: I think there's a better chance of me doing that than.
0: You're high. You
2: getting
1: Three Stooges neck tattoo.
0: Me getting a Three Stooges neck tattoo if Basketball Jesus told me that it would lead directly to a title is a 100% chance. You playing Weak Mind, Weak Spirit, whatever the hell, as a shot at Fox while he's right in front of you is a 0% chance of happening.
2: Okay.
0: Do you want to know why it wouldn't happen?
2: Why is that?
0: You wouldn't do it. You want to know why? I'm right? That's exactly right. Yeah. I won't share that publicly, but Chris.
2: One day.
0: Well, I don't know about that. Let's go around the diamond. The first returns, Jason, the All-Star ballots, they are, in fact, in.
1: They are.
0: Hey, what do you know? The Braves and Dodgers are dominating.
1: They're pretty good teams.
0: But the good news is...
1: Let's go.
0: Shea Bengaliers has a large, not just a lead, a pretty large lead.
1: Yeah, hefty.
0: For catchers in the AL. Now, everybody out there, I'm going to give you a little, just a little quick trivia. We'll give you 5 seconds to think about before we give you the answer. The last A's catcher to start in an All-Star game.
1: I know the answer. Let's see if they know the answer.
0: You know what I know the answer to? This is written down. All right. And if you have it, great. If you don't have it, we'll give you a hint. It was in 1989.
1: Oh, yeah. That helps.
0: Third hint. Ready?
1: Yeah.
0: Rhymes with Sterry Weinbach.
1: Okay.
2: Weinstock.
1: Didn't help as much.
0: No. Terrence.
1: Is he a Terrence?
0: Gotta be, right?
1: Okay.
0: Terrence McGonigal Steinbach.
1: Just for me, Billy.
0: Terry Steinbach. Last
1: catcher to start the All-Star game for the A's.
0: Hey, special preview of celebrity birthdays coming up here shortly. How old is Terry Steinbach?
1: Terry Steinbach is... Let's go with...
2: '64? 66.

0: Chris got it.
1: Will you still need me? Will you still feed me when I'm 64? Jason Ross, everybody.
2: Is that just a song you made up or something?
1: Yeah, I just made it up out of the blue. By the way, he is not a Terrence. He's a Terry Lee.
0: Terry Lee.
1: By the way, speaking of, Terry Lee is in my ears and in my eyes. There beneath the blue.
2: That'll be $60,000.
1: Wow, I didn't know we could go from that to that so easily. Terry Lee. Anyways, well, that's good. A's get back to 500.
0: I was there, and they won a game.
1: You know what? That's a great point, Jason.
0: With ease.
1: At some point here this week, I have a request from you. I would do it myself, but I can't. I would love to know what the run differential,
0: updated record
1: run differential, okay. Because that was a big. You got some of them runs back.
0: Yeah, it was a big one. They got +9 last night.
1: +9,
0: 11-2 win.
1: Yeah,
0: and the first inning they're up, bases loaded, nobody out. I'm like, oh, let's go,
1: A's. Let's
0: break
1: go.
0: This open. Strikeout. I'm like, oh my god.
1: Here
0: we go. But Kurtz hit a couple of bombs, and
1: did he hit a couple of bombs?
0: He did.
1: I wonder what this sounded like.
3: Majinski delivers the 0-2. That's swung on. Fly ball to left field. Got a chance. Valdez going back near the track at the wall. Nick Kurtz has done it again. A 3-run homer for Kurtz. And the A's have busted it open. It's 11-1.
0: Now back to 500.
1: Back.
0: Half game out of first.
1: Back to 500.
0: Here come those West Sacramento A's.
1: Here come the A's. Just a half game back of Seattle. Who's lost two in a row. They're a full game ahead of the Rangers. Who said the A's were I mean, here we are, Jason, mid-June, and the A's are in sniffing distance of, you know, the thing.
0: Yeah.
1: Also,
0: here we sniff.
1: Here we go. And right there in the wild card, man.
0: Yep, they're in it. Last spot.
1: I'm going to say this. I know not everybody will agree with me. I think it would be cool if the A's won the World Series in Sacramento.
0: It'd be amazing.
1: I think that'd be such a great story. Hey, Chris, which would you rather? The U.S. win the World Cup or the A's win the World Series this year?
2: That's a good one.
1: That's a good one. Isn't that a good one? That's pretty good. If I got Chris stumped, that's a pretty good one.
0: It's a good one.
1: It's a pretty good one. Does Chris love Sacramento or does Chris love his country and those who are in charge of it?
2: I'll say the A's.
1: Yeah.
0: Once you framed it that way.
2: Oh, I love Sacramento way more than the United States.
1: I think the World Cup, I think U.S. winning the World Cup would be a bigger story. That's probably the unselfish thing to say.
0: Well, bigger national and international story.
1: Really? But here's the thing. So, of course, I want the A's to win the World Series. But if they did, how much of the conversation is going to be, well, would you rather them win the World Series, but now they're leaving?
2: That's it.
1: Huh.
2: That's that, and then Fisher will be on the field.
1: Oh, God, I didn't think about that. You're right. Imagine John Fisher accepting the trophy and talking to
4: this is a lot of hard work, man.
1: Who would
0: if baseball been? Jesus came down and said the A's are going to win? Would you get a neck tattoo of Ricky, Raleigh, and
1: no.
0: I don't know who?
1: I wouldn't. Eck. I wouldn't even. I mean, it'd be cool, but I would. You know what I would do? I wouldn't even get a Kelly Green or gold little dot on my knuckle.
0: Mm.
1: I think it'd be awesome, but I attack like myself Sacramento over it
0: that much.
1: No, because he's right though. John Fisher in West Sacramento. Talking to Ken Rosenthal after Rosenthal pushes a bunch of people out of the way.
0: Good pull.
1: Thank you. Get out of my way, John.
4: You're ruining my bow tie.
0: Will you help me up? No.
1: Let me ask you this. How does Oakland A fan that is pissed at Sacramento and John Fisher for the A's, how do they react to that one?
0: Not well.
1: I feel like not. Oh, man, that would just be so bad. It's really hard because sometimes I want to go at them, but because they'll say horrible things about Sacramento. Or my personal favorite is when Oakland Athletics fan, who is obviously hurting, is like, 22 wins, curse of John Fisher. Yeah, dude.
0: Yeah,
1: that's what it is. We were really good until John pulled up. Right. thanks for noticing. And I want to go at them sometimes, especially when they say crappy things. I don't care if they say crappy things about John or Vivek or anything. Yeah, they're exactly. And I'm like, you know what, dude, I get it. You know what? Say your stuff. Someone said something to me once about a stick and a stone.
0: Mm-hmm.
1: You know?
0: What'd they say?
1: Sticks and stones, if they hit you, just turn the other cheek.
0: Hurt. Yeah.
1: Because it'll hurt.
0: No, turn the other can.
1: let's see. We'll go to break here. From the 209. Any thoughts on an NBA draft selection committee? Kind of like March Madness. Humans making decisions with reasoning and transparency. Oh, they're talking about instead of the tanking thing. No, I'm going to stick with that one guy's idea. It's the best idea I've heard so far. The general manager's pick. Who the lotteries, the general managers pick the top six picks and then everything else goes to record, but you can't pick your own team. So basically the GMs, who of course have their own interests in mind, they're going to give the number one pick to where the number one pick should go with the most inept franchise. And if that was the case, it's between us and Washington, baby.
0: Right.
1: Who's more inept in the inept bowl? Let's go. And then we'd all sit there. Imagine that situation, and then leading up to it, Kings fans and Wizards, we're all making cases as to why we're the biggest turd. It's us.
0: Here we inept.
1: Here we, yes, exactly. Here we suck, and here's why. That would be a fun yet depressing thing to do. We'll take a break when we come back. What's hot, what's not? We'll go streaking. We still got a lot of stuff to clean up as well before we get to 9 o'clock. Early power rankings, and we got to talk about this, because are the Kings really as bad as these power rankings say? You might be surprised at the answer. Then again, it might be the exact answer you think we're going to say. Who knows? Stick around. Next.
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6: 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So this is a clear spot worth watching. 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
3: Who's hot, girl?
10: 40-year-old Cape Verde goalkeeper, Vazinha. He had 7 saves in Cape Verde's 0-0 draw against the favorites in the World Cup, Spain.
3: That's at 40.
10: He's in the second division in the Portuguese league.
3: Sure. Yeah.
10: And he was able to stop the Spanish.
3: Good for him. Stop the Spanish.
10: Stop him.
3: Yes.
11: Did better than Mexico.
3: Wow. I get it. I get it.
12: Stop the Spanish.
3: You know, all right. Save this for 9 o'clock. I had an epiphany about De'Aaron Fox during the break. And part of it was because.
13: Fragile ego, fragile body, weak mind, weak spirit.
3: I don't know if you've seen the conversation Max Kellerman and Rich Paul had about this on their podcast. I just saw it this morning. It might have been last night. I'm going to play
12: about De'Aaron.
3: It's a couple minutes of it's Rich Paul. I don't care what anyone thinks of Rich Paul. It's almost like when we were doing the UFC thing and people wanted someone to get political. Like I don't. You say whatever the hell you want about Rich Paul. The fact that you have the most powerful agent in the NBA on a podcast talking about personnel, I will listen to every word he says and try to pick up some breadcrumbs, because as we've talked about before, he's either the second most or the most powerful guy in the NBA. Mm-hmm. And I think listening to him, it's fascinating. And when you want to talk about moving De'Aaron Fox, it hit me during the break. I have a wild card for you guys that I think would be incredibly interesting, both for the team Fox is going to, but also for the San Antonio Spurs, if they could somehow pull it off. So we'll do that at the top of the hour. Who is not hot?
10: Jason Ross.
3: What?
10: Because yesterday's day of World Cup games were the worst things that Jason could think of.
3: Oh,
10: all four games ended in ties.
8: Who
10: that
8: won?
10: Has not happened since 1958.
3: You know what's really...
10: There's some good games, though.
3: You know what's really confusing?
8: How are they good?
10: Iran, New Zealand.
8: Who won?
10: A lot of fun.
8: Who won?
3: Yeah.
10: I would say the fans won.
8: Did they?
10: Yeah.
3: Did they win with a 0-0 draw?
10: 2-2.
3: Or 2-2, sorry. Well, at least there was some... Oh, I'm thinking of Spain. 2-2. They call that the ballet.
8: Mm.
3: They don't, but they should. Jason, you know what else is really confusing too is that, so if I were to say Iran and Portugal were playing tomorrow, we'd say they're going to play a match against each other.
8: Okay.
3: But over there, it's called a tie.
8: What do you mean? The actual match?
3: Instead of saying match, they call it a tie, like a cup tie. That they're
8: that they draw,
3: that they it has nothing to do with the draw. They call a tie a draw.
10: No, they are matched up in the tie because of the draw previous.
8: But they could, what if the game ends 0-0 is a what?
3: A draw.
8: So they
3: had a draw, which created the tie.
8: But they
3: if neither of them scores,
8: it's a draw.
3: It's a draw. Mm. Yeah,
10: or if both of them scoring.
3: And their way of talking smack, by the way, like let's say my team's playing your team and you beat us. I go, yeah, well, we're your cup final every year, meaning like it's more important to you than it is to us. And that's like a low thing. Like, oh, you're our, like if Huddersfield Town beats Manchester City in the whatever
10: that's
3: cup.
10: That's a good joke.
8: He said if.
3: Then the Manchester City people would say the Huddersfield Town, well, congratulations in your cup final. Like, we're so big and bad. And
8: that's a burn.
3: We're not even worried about it. It's really good banter. And that is why we won the war. Let's go streaking, please. Let's go streaking.
9: Go streaking.
11: We're going streaking!
9: Who is the Nostradamus of MLB?
12: Who can keep the streak going? It's time to go streaking.
14: What the hell are you doing?
11: We're streaking!
8: Well, not much for streaking because Dave's at zero. I'm at zero. Chris is at three.
3: That ends today. That's what I'm saying. I'm calling it.
8: For him or for us?
3: I don't know what we were going to do, and I don't know who he picked, but I'm just calling it in advance.
8: Okay.
3: Chris's streak is over.
8: Well, let's start with you, Dave, because you're at zero. You took kind of your starter. Your streak starter has been Henry Bolte.
3: Henry Bolte.
8: He got up four times last night. I watched him get two hits.
3: Hey, it's our guy. Quit sitting him. He doesn't need rest. He's like 12 years old. Play him every day.
8: So your streak is at one. I took a guy named Zach Geloff from the A's who was on his own, I believe, 18-game hitting streak.
3: Here's a guy.
8: And he got up in that first inning with the bases loaded, and he was one of those guys that struck out. Yeah. I went, oh, what are we doing here?
3: Boy.
8: But he got up later in his four plate appearances, got a hit, knocked in a run.
3: There you go. Good for you.
8: So you and I are at one. Yeah. Chris, though, you said his streak would end. Well, he picked Bobby Witt Jr. There's no way.
10: Good luck.
8: No way that streak ends. He got up three times, and Bobby Witt Jr. got zero hits.
15: Ooh, you suck.
3: Yeah, suck on that, Verlade. You're loser.
8: Or did he tie?
3: Blobby Witt.
8: That's witty.
3: Oh, boy.
8: All right, so Dave, you can't take Bolte. Everyone else is available for you.
3: Oh, boy. Give me shitty, shitty bang, bangaliers. I don't know. I was thinking something with bang in it.
8: Yeah.
3: That was radio acceptable.
8: Mike Breen?
3: Bang! The Lears.
8: Hmm.
3: That'd be a good call.
8: Yeah. I'm going to take former Athletic, Matt Olson.
3: Matt Olson.
8: Matt Olson. Your wife's favorite.
3: My wife's favorite, yeah. Matulson.
8: Chris?
10: I'm going to take Kevin McGonigal.
16: McGonigal. Why is he a crow? McGonigal. Caw.
17: Can't see those glasses.
16: Caw.
3: We haven't heard that one in a while.
16: Caw.
3: We'll take a break. Stupid. I'm getting delirious, dude.
8: I want to hear about this De'Aaron Fox thing you got going.
3: Coming up next. So we're going to talk about the ESPN Power Rankings and where they have the Kings and whether or not they're that good or that bad. But I did, in listening to Rich Paul and Max Kellerman, and I'll play some of that for you when we come back, I had an epiphany of a place not a lot of people are really talking about.
8: Alaska?
3: That could be a great home for De'Aaron Fox. How did you know? We'll do all that right after this.
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0: I thought I'm the one that didn't get any sleep last night. Jason, you're getting
1: delirious. I was late night at the ballpark.
0: You went to
1: I probably didn't go to bed until like 12 last night.
0: Jason was talking about a guy he went to school with named Cliffhanger.
2: Yeah.
0: But he did.
2: I didn't? I did. I'll show you his picture in the yearbook.
0: No, he didn't. Yes, he did. What were you trying to tell me? Is this for
1: more
0: air?
1: Of an off air.
0: Well, oh, then why did you start the story and then walk out?
1: I didn't know
0: out?
1: That we were going to coming back from break.
0: So you just left it on. That's why we got on the story, the thing about a cliffhanger.
2: That's right. That's what happened.
0: All right. Okay. All right. I want to start by, because we're going to get to these power rankings here in a second. This is Max Kellerman. I won't play all of this.
3: I agree with you. I wouldn't make one change. Now, you could say that eventually they're going to have to change. Because
0: shut up. Chris. Wait, Rich Paul?
2: Yeah. Chris's brother.
0: All right. Here we go. This is Max Kellerman and Richard Paul.
3: I agree with you. I wouldn't make one change. Now, you could say that eventually they're going to have to change because just the way salaries, the books are now, salaries and De'Aaron's $229 million max deal starts this summer.
4: I don't think people understand how good the Spurs team was. The Spurs team was very, very good.
3: They're really good.
4: Harper and the main thing is Harper and Castle will turn into better shooters. The one of their Achilles heels is they don't they got super hot from three and then they lost it from three because they're not consistent shooters yet.
3: Well, here's the thing. Is actually, when you really take a step back and you blink for a quick second, Fox, Parker, Castle, Leonard, Harper, Ginobili, Mbiana, Duncan.
4: Right.
3: It's just that framework all over again.
4: You're missing a big one. Kawhi.
3: I said Castle Kawhi.
4: Oh, you said Castle Kawhi?
3: I said Leonard. But
4: Leonard. Yes.
3: Yes. So when you take a step,
4: I think it's Sugar Ray Leonard. But go ahead. Yeah.
3: When you take a step back from that, you kind of get this is what that could be a glimpse of.
4: Right.
3: Now, if you keep the peanut gallery out of it, and everybody's saying, Chris, and I'm not, this is not me being biased.
0: He's talking about you.
3: Agent hat on. People have bad series, and critique comes in the sport. Like you have to be able to take critique, but again, there's a lot of experts with no decision-making power behind these phones and on social media. But with that being said, you're right. I'm not doing anything with that core group.
0: All right, so Rich Paul is saying that basically this is the second coming of Parker, Ginobili, Duncan. I don't know. Why do I feel like Stephon Castle and Kawhi Leonard's a bit of a stretch? That's the only one that bothered me in what he said, really. I mean, you make arguments elsewhere, but
2: yeah, what's weird about this, if we go back to the series, I thought Castle was the one that defended

0: kind of be, I mean, I would think they would want Fox along with Butler and Curry. And, you know, I don't know how they do that.
1: That's, I don't know how they do either. And from what I hear, they really want off of Butler's contract.
0: Mm.
1: And I'm fascinated with the fit of Jimmy Butler on the Spurs. Fascinated with the idea of, because at one point later on in the conversation, Rich Paul, I think, makes a really good point, which is, and it's funny considering who his client is, he said the thing the Spurs are missing the most is the quieting voice in the huddle, the voice on the floor that will keep everybody mentally in focus.
2: And, I mean, Fox is pretty quiet in the huddle.
1: Yeah, exactly. So the other one I thought, which would also, I think, be again, it has to make sense for the Warriors. And I think getting Butler off the books, yeah, you're getting Fox, but you could either flip and play him, whatever. He's 28 years old. I love the idea of Butler on the Spurs as that vet presence. But then the crazy one would be, and there'd need to be more in this, but if you ship Draymond to San Antonio and brought De'Aaron Fox to Golden State, I don't know exactly if that makes Golden State better. I think I'm thinking of it more from the side of, if the Spurs were to get off of Fox, what type of player would you want to bring in? I don't think it'd be a guard. So now you're looking at a three or a four in there. I think Draymond Green on the San Antonio Spurs wins them a championship next year, straight up.
0: Just his, his game for one, but his mentality.
1: Yes, yeah. Mentality. Now all of a sudden, and the beauty of you, the beauty of the Spurs, if they could somehow flip a Fox into a defensive three or four, is now you can do whatever you want with the backcourt. Doesn't matter. You have Wemby and another wing low defender on the team. Forget about it.
0: Well, to me, the thing with Fox, what the way he played in the finals that's so damaging to me for him, is where he is in his career, the contract he's now going to be earning.
1: Yeah.
0: Is, to me, the player, like, we got this player, this is the last piece.
1: Yep.
0: And he didn't play like, I'm the last piece guy.
1: No, he didn't.
0: And the Spurs, of all things, like, if you look at them, you go, man, they have so much. There's so much to like about them. And the role Fox, to me, needed to fill was the closer, which he was a lot here.
1: Yes.
0: And
1: to be fair, during the regular season,
0: at times he was for them.
1: At times he was for them, too.
0: I think even like the first game they ever got him, did he hit a game winner or something like that? But whether it was the injury, whether it was the moment, I don't know. He just, they were in that many close games. He didn't take all the final shots, but he didn't make anything of real relevance that mattered. And, you know, like I was saying yesterday, Wemby's missing the go-to move. I'm going to give him more time in Castle and Harper, but Fox was kind of there to be the dude to close, and he didn't do it. And so if you're the Warriors, I know Curry's still there, but like, I don't know. I don't know what that does for them. As far as almost like, let's send him to a team a little bit like Sacramento in a way where you're like, they're not right there ready to go. We're going to have him for a couple years. Go be our guy, our second guy, and go get your stats.
1: Which really creates an interesting dynamic, too, because Rich Paul is his agent. Mm-hmm. They orchestrated a move to San Antonio. You give him the max deal, and then you flip him to a non-contender.
0: Yeah, which I kind of agree with him in a sense. Like, it's the easiest thing right now is to dogpile on Fox, and I'm not even trying to defend him.
3: Fun, too.
0: But I kind of think the Spurs don't need to do anything.
1: Yeah, I agree.
0: Like, with him, per se. If there's a deal there, for sure.
1: Yeah.
0: But you mentioned a Jimmy Butler type or a Draymond type. Like, this would be, could they find from, I don't know, maybe 2 or 3 years ago, like Al Horford?
1: Yeah.
0: You know, a veteran, big, like, I feel like they need another power forward or another big that's been there, been a champion. Maybe it'll take less money to go there. Just, that's the voice we need. Just one little thing and you go, plus they did get incredible experience, painful, valuable experience that they just went through.
1: It's De'Aaron Fox played so bad that it almost, I think it would be very interesting to talk to the Spurs GM in 5

0: 5 years. And it wouldn't shock me at all if it was like, well, you know, we honestly were having some conversations about moving him in the offseason, and then the finals happened.
1: Yeah.
0: And his stock is so low. Like, he played so bad, you almost can't move him now.
1: Right. Like, think if his contract was still the third, whatever he is, $30 million, which is a big number, but you go, well, that's movable. But he's jumping. So his timing of playing on the biggest stage, the worst basketball that we can remember him playing, and him jumping up a contract level is the worst. It's good for him individually, I guess, but terrible for the team.
0: And they can't. You would be trading him. It's almost like how I feel about Sabonis right now. You know, you're
1: doing to get rid of him.
0: Exactly.
1: Instead of like, hey, this is an asset.
0: And the value, I mean, how, I cannot imagine De'Aaron Fox's value getting lower than it is right now. But then again, there's also public, you know, there's Christopher Laud value. Yeah. And there's NBA front office value.
1: Yeah, that's what I'd want to know. Like, what a Scott Perry or others. Like, literally, I mean, because De'Aaron's a much better player than he played.
0: Yes.
1: But that's all we can evaluate him on. He played on the huge stage and was, I thought one of the strengths of Fox, to be honest, was, man, if this guy ever gets to the playoffs, he's going to be scary. And he was really good against the Warriors.
0: Yes.
1: He was not that good this postseason. He was awful in the finals.
0: And I also would really like to hear, and it doesn't matter. It's gonna land one way or the other. For those who are piling on him, it's gonna sound like an excuse. But I would really like to know what the extent of the injury was.
1: Yeah, right.
0: There was a Spurs beat reporter yesterday that I saw on Twitter say Fox had a 6 week. He called it a 6 week high ankle sprain and played through it. Of course, he's gonna play like this. And they still didn't want to sit him. Now, whether you believe that or not, I mean, is the guy lying?
1: Right.
0: He's been a beat reporter forever.
1: Yeah. And then you go look back on it and you go, well, it would have been better to sit him. Their argument could be, we had a double-digit lead in every game.
0: Yeah.
1: With one of our important players having a high ankle sprain, playing through it.
0: Yeah.
1: And showing, you know, to some, that's also leadership. And like, look, this is much like we do during the regular season. Oh, if this is a playoff game, I mean... Let's do this the other way and say Fox sat out and they still lost in five. You're like, you sat out of the finals?
0: Right.
1: How are you not there for your team?
0: Exactly.
1: Exactly. He really couldn't win. Now, obviously, he needed to play better.
0: He did not.
1: No.
0: Spoiler alert.
1: Yeah.
0: Speaking of not playing much better, the Sacramento Kings last year were 22-60.
1: Mm.
0: They had the number 7, number 34, and number 45 picks in this year's draft. And ESPN.com put out their way too early power rankings for next year.
1: Where did the Kings rank?
0: Well, I can tell you that number 1 is the Oklahoma City Thunder.
1: Okay.
0: Followed by the Spurs, the Knicks, the Celtics, and the Pistons rounding out the top 5.
1: Okay.
2: The Thunder?
0: Yeah, the Thunder.
2: Man, I don't get that.
0: Why not? They had the best record in the NBA last year.
2: Well, they lost the Spurs, and the Spurs are trash.
0: Oh, yes.
1: The best record in the NBA 3 years in a row, I think.
0: Does the irony of being a Kings fan calling the Spurs trash ever bother you?
2: Uh-uh.
0: I didn't think it did. So, it's like...
2: I mean, who are you going to know more? Who's going to know more about garbage?
0: Well,
2: Oscar the Grouch or Big Bird?
0: It's like the guy in the 1980s.
2: I love it.
0: Guy's driving around in a 1984 tan Toyota Camry with like a...
1: Sensible car.
0: With like a taped back window.
1: A rock in it.
0: Somebody starts making like, dude, go, you know, nice beater, loser. And he's on his like skateboard. And you're like, I mean, yeah, I guess, but... My goodness gracious. In this case, the guy on the skateboard is saying, yeah, nice car, loser. And it's like a Ferrari. But just, it's not a Lamborghini, but it's a Ferrari, like that type
1: just
0: of thing.
1: A Ferrari.
0: That's why I get the emotion. Everybody can do what they want, but then I
2: can, to be fair.
0: What's your truth?
2: To the Thunder.
0: Uh-huh.
2: Fox didn't play all 7 games. They would have had a better chance.
0: But I'm saying it never bothers you where you're like, I'm making fun of the Spurs, but there's no room to do that because I root for my team as the biggest joke in the NBA.
2: Why would I have a problem with that?
0: Well, it just doesn't sound weird to you that you're throwing, like they have the whole don't throw stones from glass houses. You don't think that comes off as kind of out of touch?
2: Like, I don't think he comes out of touch.
0: You're a fan of the biggest failure in the NBA. You're making fun of a team that was...
2: You sound like Kyle Ledbetter right now.
0: Do I? Yeah.
1: You're an author?
0: I'm a two-time author. Meanwhile, the Spurs were three games away from the championship.
2: I will say this. It kind of sucks for Fox because Spurs fans hate him way more than Kings fans.
0: I mean, they do. But again, his teammates love him. Coaches love him.
2: If only he got a championship for having a great...
0: He's got $225 million to be okay. And again, he was a starting point guard on the second best team in the NBA.
2: Second best.
0: Again, we're saying that from the, according to ESPN's power rankings.
2: Hey, Kings didn't choke any finals this season.
0: That is very true. The Kings lost zero finals games this year. That is an excellent
1: Cup finals included.
0: Cup finals included. ESPN has the Sacramento Kings ranked 30th out of 30 teams.
1: Well, that doesn't seem fair.
0: The paragraph is...
2: That's the only reason why I want the Sonics to come back.
0: Scott Perry, because you think they'd be worse?
2: Yeah.
0: You sure? You sure the Sonics after an expansion draft?
2: Well, if they're like, hey, the Sonics are going to be coming back to the NBA in 3 years.
0: Yeah.
2: Like, this year, they would be the worst team.
0: Because they don't have a single win. Scott Perry's tenure stretches into its second season. The most pivotal decision to date arrives later this month. The Kings have the 7th pick, a disappointing lottery night outcome, and a group of intriguing guard prospects expected to land in their range. It's an open secret in the NBA that Perry is impressed and interested in Darius Acuff, the Arkansas point guard. With scoring upside, they've also done plenty of pre-draft background work on Houston's Kingston Flemings. Whomever the Kings land will immediately become the most important player in the early stages of a deep rebuild. Patience will be needed to dig out of their current situation, but it'll become a whole lot easier for the fan base and ownership to stomach if Perry nails this pick.
1: Who's 29?
0: 29, Jason.
1: Like, I'm arguing about the Kings being dead last. Okay, bro.
0: Brooklyn.
1: I feel like they're worse off.
0: Washington, 28. The Bucks, 27. The Grizz, 26. The Bulls, 25.
1: All right.
0: Jazz all the way up.
1: I mean, it doesn't mean anything, but it
0: doesn't mean anything. Here's the thing. I say this as a guy who just 5 minutes ago was telling Chris, we're rooting for the biggest failures in the NBA, or certainly bottom three. Kings aren't 30-30. I've said this before. The storyline going into next year, if everything were to stay the same, and maybe it won't, and they add whoever, Brown, Acuff, Flemings, Wagler, whatever. The Kings are going to be too good, I think, for what they want to do, or maybe just right because of the new lottery rules. The new lottery rules may end up helping them as much as hurting them. Not in an odd sense. I'm not saying it's better chance they're going to get the number one pick, but they're whatever that over-under is. For example, if they won 22 this year, right? If that over-under is anywhere near 22 and the roster is relatively the same, smash that over.
1: Mm-hmm.
0: Smash that over. I'm not here to say the Kings are going to win 50 or 40. What right. I'm saying is if you've got a healthy Sabonis, a healthy LaVine in a contract year, DeMar DeRozan in a contract year, whoever your new guard is going to be, you still got Monk. You still got Reno now in his second year, Clifford in his second year. I know I'm forgetting, folk.
2: Keegan
0: Murray coming back. There you go. Wasn't healthy last year. Like, just
1: forgot about me.
0: It's just addition by addition. Like, they're going to be significantly better in the sense that if you told me next year, as is right now, the Kings are going to win 34 games, which is a 12-game improvement, yeah, which is massive but still crappy, I would not be shocked at all, just from health.
1: All right, so I think I know the answer based on that.
0: Yeah.
1: $250,000 suitcase question again.
0: Yes.
1: Better chance of them finishing dead last or worst record or in the play-in?
0: Oh. Okay, so worst record or play-in?
1: Play-in, playoff, you know.
0: That Yeah. I think, again, with the caveat that, I don't know, if a combination of Scott Perry moves, clearing out the roster, and injury, it would have to be that for them to finish last. So I would say the play-in. And there's no part of me that thinks they're going to make right. the play-in, yeah, by the way.
1: I'm just saying better chance.
0: But a better chance, like if you told me one was going to happen, I wouldn't hesitate and say it would be the play-in. Because
2: you could have a team get hurt like the Kings were last year.
1: Is why I thought it was funny that they were 30th. Again, it's crazy. It doesn't really matter what this is, but
0: it's tough to have this conversation because it sounds like what I don't want it to sound like is we're defending the Kings and how good they are and how they're secret sleepers. Like, no, it's just simply, again, you add the 3-time defending rebounding champion and focal point of their offense. And regardless how you feel about him in the playoffs, his defense, whatever, the guy is a perennial borderline, if not all-star. So he was out pretty much the whole year. You have Zach LaVine, who was pretty much out the whole year. Again, feel how you want to feel about his game and about his contract. You're talking about a guy that's very capable of averaging low to mid 20s and giving you some boards and assists and doing it in an efficient way. He almost played not at all last year. He's going to be in a contract year. Contract year players are real things, and this is going to be, with his age, his last big contract. Zach LaVine's going to do everything he can to ball out next year.
1: Yeah.
0: Then you've got DeMar DeRozan also on a contract here with a partial guarantee. You've got a year older at Keegan Murray, which I think is that's the big wild card there. Is he ever going to take the leap? Well, he hasn't yet. And then, Nate Clifford, Max Reyno, both going to be a year older, both going to be a year wiser and more experienced. Like, just that alone, it's like, they're not going to be the worst team in the NBA unless Perry does a lot of clearing. And I don't know. I don't know how he... I mean, he might clear one or two, but...
1: Yeah. That's going to be a challenge for him.
0: Yeah, so I don't know what ESPN's doing. That's not the only thing, by the way, I had an issue with, too. Like,
1: what's that?
0: I don't know. I think they're assuming Giannis is gone.
1: Have to. They haven't done it. But they were pretty bad this year.
0: And Dame Lillard's, he's gone now, but I don't know where they have Portland. That's going to be an interesting thing.
2: Where was Indiana on that list?
1: Probably too high.
0: Doodle-dee-dee, scrolling up some more, and still scrolling up, number 11. That's so funny.
2: That doesn't make sense.
0: Last year's record, 19-63, and now,
1: Well, just like the other day, the Vegas odds had him like fifth best. I'm like, why?
0: The funny thing is like you pointed out yesterday, they had a gap year, and they don't have a pick to show for it.
1: Right.
0: So the amount of heavy lifting that Tyrese Haliburton and Ivica Zubac are supposed to be doing is insane. Like, is a healthy Haliburton and Zubac, if you're putting them 11th, that's at least a 50-win team. You're telling me those guys are 31 wins on the maybe. I don't know. We'll find out next year, but I think the following question is on the table. Is Tyrese Haliburton now overrated?
1: From going from underrated to overrated?
0: Yes, 100%. And by the way, I love Tyrese Haliburton. I love his game. By the way, did you hear the Tyrese Haliburton story?
1: Oh, yeah.
0: Golly. Yeah. If you don't know what we're talking about, this came out, I want to say late yesterday, but it was at, what is that, his wedding, right? Was it
1: bachelorette
0: or something?
2: Because it's fiance's bachelorette party.
0: Fiance's bachelorette party. And one of her best friends, or I don't know, passed away. I don't have any details, nor would I share them. But 2 days after her 26th birthday, that is just horrible to think about. No way to segue back from that, Dave. That being said... We just went from Tyrese Haliburton as the overrated and stumbled into that. Great job. I think these power rankings are goofy, but you know what? Guess what? A lot of people are reading them and we're talking about them. And
1: very true.
0: That is just like draft grades and power rankings. That's why they get written about. We'll take a break when we come back. What's on Deck brought to you by you, Jason Ross.
3: Me.
0: And then we'll cross talk with Matt and Kayla. After that, next.
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13: 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Golf Monthly's Nick Bonfield compiled our biggest complaints. They include our own game. The refrain, is it going to be another one of those days, should maybe be realigned and set about the next shot with positivity. Next is our equipment. We always blame our tools, even though they were just along for the ride. Course conditioning is another gripe, and maybe you should try getting up while it's still dark, whether it's 108 or 32 degrees, and deal with global warming, limited budgets, and sustainability. And then go hug your superintendent for what they do. Dress codes get a lot of attention. Some feel the tradition should be maintained, and others are comfortable in t-shirts. It's a game, people. Also in the mix are rules of golf, slow play, the world handicap system, tee time booking systems, bad luck, and more. I say you get out of it what you're willing to put into it. You're on a golf course, your phone's not ringing, and you might make a birdie or two. Enjoy the moment. There's lots of time left in the day for complaints. That's your Golf to Go. I'm Frank LaRosa.

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3: I just found my new favorite thing on social media.
4: Ooh, what is it?
3: It's this guy that goes around to different restaurants.
4: The Chinese buffet?
3: No.
4: Oh.
3: And he just goes and drops massive number twos in them and like rates them. Like on cleanliness, ply of the toilet paper, cleanliness of the toilet. So this episode was Olive Garden. It's a great concept, dude. It's a great... I actually, years ago, once, I was...
5: Limited breadsticks.
3: And just... By the way, do we all agree the rule on that? If you have to... If you ever in a situation where you go in and you have to use the facilities for what Jody Bacon refers to as big potty, that you're basically the unwritten rule is you have to purchase something. You can't just go in and use it and blow it up and then leave. I mean, you can.
4: What if you're not blowing it up?
3: No, that's why I said big potty, not small potty. Small potty is a different story. Even then, I feel a little weird about it, but I think if you go in and you blow up, even if that, whether it's a gas station, Starbucks are underrated. No, Starbucks are great. They're great because they're accessible.
5: And it's an easy purchase. Like, oh, I'll take a scone.
3: Yeah, 100%. Yeah, scone. You just walk out, scones.
5: Scones. Sorry for your bathroom.
3: No, go to the one in Nevada I went to where I found out the lock didn't work.
6: Someone's in here.
3: No, that would have been better.
5: Oh,
3: I was in there.
5: Yeah,
4: that's what I was saying. That was you.
3: Oh, okay. I thought you were insinuating I'm the buster instead of the busty.
5: What? I need a venti because that's a grande.
3: And I was right in the middle of a grande. and all of a sudden, some lady just opened. And it's one of those where it's just, there's no urinal. It's just a toilet at the other end of the bathroom.
5: Hello.
3: Open for the world. Yeah. It's a toilet and a sink. And she opens it up and just, and the weird thing is, I understand because she was shocked, but it wasn't like she opened it up and super quickly slammed it. She opened it. Established what was going on,
5: gave a second look,
3: and then closed it. And it's like, lady, what do you? There's no more vulnerable spot than that, you know. I mean, maybe there is
5: for her. Are you
3: for me? Yeah. And then I'm pretty sure that there were some people seated at a table in the background that also got a view with their latte. Oh wow! Because I was dropping a latte, and so this guy's.
5: Let's take this to go.
3: This guy's whole bit is going to different known restaurants and stops and rating.
5: What's his rating?
3: He has a rating for
5: bathroom cleanliness,
3: the overall bathroom cleanliness, which goes like bathroom experience, I think, but also he rates the event itself.
5: His performance.
3: Okay. But I think in that case, like I would go get a soda or a breadstick to go.
5: Well, he's already eaten there, right?
3: It's not established. It just shows him walking into the Olive Garden.
5: Gotcha.
3: And then he I mean, look, I'm not going to play the whole thing.
5: I feel like if it's a restaurant, like.
3: But, here.
7: Massive dump of me at Olive Garden in Spring Hill, Tennessee. Every time I've been in here, this place always gives off a real home vibe. I arrived here pretty early, and honestly, there was nobody in here. Let's go ahead and get this beast out of me.
3: So you get the idea.
5: That's your new favorite.
4: They are running out of things to put on the internet.
3: Yes, yeah. They are, but they haven't run out yet, Chris.
4: Like the one I showed you last night.
3: Yeah, dude, that was just...
4: Were you upset with that?
3: I was honestly not happy with you sending that to me. Did you send that to Jason?
4: I didn't send
3: Send it to me?
4: Okay, I'll send it to him right now, and then he has to watch it.
3: I've got it. I'll show it to him. Why'd you just send it? Why do you just send that stuff to me, dude?
4: Does it seem like it would be up your alley?
3: No, it's not up. No, you know it's not up my alley, okay? It's just song. Okay, you're just going to hear music. I don't know if there is there a bad word. Yeah. Oh, there was a bad word. Did we hear it?
4: I took Jason's mic down.
3: Oh, okay, attaboy. Here is it without music's even better. Here you go. And wait for it. And there it was right there. I'm not going to get into what the video is, but I know
4: if it makes you feel better. Yeah. I'm pretty sure the frog isn't real.
3: Okay. There's nothing worse for a listener to a radio show than when the hosts are doing inside jokes and not sharing with the rest of the class. It's a guy holding a frog while the song is playing that is like a aggressively romantic song, I guess. And at one point, he puts the entire frog's head in his mouth. And he doesn't just like go, ow, like that. The frog's head slides in reverse out of his mouth, creating a weird visual. And Chris sent that to me. And it's just like, why? I could have gone my whole life without looking at a dude and a frog.
5: I feel like you're going to send that to someone else.
3: I already did.
4: What was their reaction?
3: It's about the same. I sent it to my friend Kunal, and the text I got back was, why?
4: No.
3: Yeah, I did. I did. Harvard grad, Kunal. Yeah.
4: Okay, that's even better.
5: I'm more proud.
4: I'm very happy I sent it to you now.
3: I don't want to.
5: That was a successful.
3: I would like to not encourage that.
5: Text for Chris.
3: I would like to not encourage that ever again. So anyway, I actually was in, I had a couple of nerd buddies that this is like 10 nerds. Years ago, and they were programmers. And so we were always talking about like apps and stuff. And I don't know, this probably exists now, but my idea was like basically like a toilet Yelp where like people would like you're on the freeway and you got to go.
5: Right.
3: And then you got like all these toilets as like little pins on the map, and you click the toilet and it breaks down like people have pictures and then like reviews
4: from Curb Your Enthusiasm.
3: Is that a thing?
4: Mm-hmm.
3: They did that?
4: Yeah, it was the so it's when they were recreating the Seinfeld. They're doing another Seinfeld episode.
3: Okay.
4: And in the story on Seinfeld, George becomes a millionaire because he made that app, the iToilet.
3: Is that what they called it?
4: Yeah.
3: Oh, please send me that. I got to watch this episode then. I knew somebody had it.
5: It makes sense, but like if you have to go.
3: Well, then it doesn't matter. I mean, I've gone into war zones before. There's nothing you can do.
5: Gotta go. And the war's ended.
3: And the war had ended, and then I dropped artillery, and the whole thing started again. And
5: you come in peace.
3: Yeah.
5: But yeah, no, that's true. If you can, someplace you're like, oh gosh.
3: Yeah.
5: That's bad.
3: It's always the worst. I if they ever came up with a pill that would like just give you an hour. I'm saying, like, when you get those razor blades in your abdomen.
5: And it buys more time.
3: And it buys, like, you swallow the, you always carry the pill with you or the jar of pills. There's just nothing worse than being, and if you wait too long, you start sweating.
5: Mm-hmm.
3: It's like those cold sweats. And then you start doing Lamaze.
5: Especially if you're getting within a block of the home or restroom that you're going to.
3: That's when it goes into the separate the loading bay.
5: Yeah.
3: And that your body now knows you're close and it's like, okay, you officially are on the clock. We just started the clock.
5: Fuse is going.
3: It's like at the end of war games where they're trying to guess the code. Like the launch is happening. It's whether or not you're in the right spot.
5: Right.
3: And you don't want a bridesmaid situation. World Cup, France and Senegal.
5: France is winning that.
3: I think so.
5: France is winning the whole thing.
3: I mean, really? Mm-hmm. Oh, well, I mean, you did call the Knicks in five.
5: Chris told me no earlier.
3: Who's winning the whole thing, Chris?
4: Brazil.
5: France.
3: You say France, you say Brazil.
1: Didn't like their showing against Morocco, though.
3: You say France, you say Brazil. You know what? I'm going to go off the reservation here and say England. I'll say this is England's year. I know.
4: Okay.
5: This guy.
3: Iraq and Norway.
4: Hey. Erling Haaland's first trip to the World Cup.
3: Erling Haaland plays for Iraq?
1: Yeah.
3: Weird. I didn't know that about him.
4: You can't tell by his tan?
3: Argentina. Why is it Argentina but not Algeria?
4: Because they speak two different languages.
3: Disagree. Argentina versus Algeria. Hey, Pirates and A's aren't part of the World Cup, Jason.
5: I think they are.
3: Are they? From the 5-3-0, I have a dedicated stop in most towns. No. I'm with you. Like, if you are doing regular drives, you're going to have spots flagged out. Like, you're going to know. But if you're in the wilderness.
5: Yeah, you can't make it there.
3: Yeah, you can't. Yeah, or what if you're driving in on a freeway you don't frequent that often? Make sure you go, you know, that's it.
5: Clean it up.
3: You don't want to make this the summer event. Shout out, Hoblet. Pirates, A's, and then the Giants, man. Hey, here we go.
5: Here we go at the Braves.
3: Been looking forward to this series for a while. Giants red hot.
5: Talking about this one for decades.
3: They're in Atlanta taking on the Braves. What could go wrong? The you all right? The Braves have the
4: I'm not a cat.
3: Best record in the league, a game ahead of the Dodgers, and well, the Giants don't. Fourth worst record in the league. But you know they're just 2.5 off of Colorado. And are they tanking for the draft?
5: I think so for Wimby.
3: Yeah. Is Robert Manfred gonna have to step in?
5: Find them,
3: change the rules.
5: I think we're gonna have a new lottery system for baseball.
3: My goodness gracious. Also, as we said earlier, according to Buster Olney, the Giants are they got the for sale sign out. They got the for sale sign out, and you know, they're looking to move on.
5: They're willing if there's another team able.
3: We got to take a break. Beam Team LTB says, this is one of the most gross shows I can remember. I had to change the station for your booger story earlier, and now I have to hear about frogs and mouths and your bowel issues. Well, you know what? That tells me we've had a... Today's been a successful program. 2 hours and 5 minutes of sleep.
5: That's, and you're almost there. You almost did it.
3: But the day's not over.
5: Yeah, but then you're done, and then you have nothing... Oh, no, you have something else to do.
3: I even went and checked to see if they rescheduled.
5: It's confirmed?
3: It's confirmed. And it's at noon.
5: Can you fall asleep at a lunch?
3: Dude, I like legit am delirious. I might.
5: Yeah.
3: I might. Like, I honestly.
5: What are you going to do in the 2 hour gap?
3: I've already decided. I'm going. I'm racing home after the show. And I'm going
5: to get an hour.
3: I'm going to try to get like. It won't be an hour. I'm not going to fall. Because as soon as I get home.
5: Would it be worse?
3: Maybe, but I. Dude, I can't. I cannot. There's no way, man. I can't make it another 5 hours. I feel like I'm slurring more than usual. We'll take a break. And that now made that guy mad. When we come back, Crosstalk with Matt and Kayla and celebrity birthdays. We wrap up today's program next.
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22: And now,
21: here's Carmichael Dave and Jason Ross.
3: All right, yeah. Yes. Well, good morning.
23: Woo! Glad you guys didn't hear what I said.
3: It's okay. Now we can hear you.
23: Oh, I burst very loud.
5: You did?
23: My juice fell. I'm juicing.
3: You're juicing? What kind of juice?
23: Why is that always everyone's first question?
24: Same conversation.
5: What would it? Why wouldn't it?
3: How would that not be?
24: So Alan asked this question about six different times in crosstalk yesterday because Kayla wouldn't give him the answer.
23: But I don't understand what kind. All sorts of kind. It's just juice.
3: What kind of juice are you drinking? It's like the hair thing the other day. It's
23: a question. Five different ones.
3: So say them. Which one?
23: I don't know. You want to read it?
3: Yes, just what kind of juice?
23: Five different types of juices.
3: Cracker, man.
23: There's like five. There's five of these that have different. So I'm not going to label all those.
3: Let me help you out. Oh, just a green juice. Well, what are you juicing for? Oh, it's just a thing. It's that simple. It's not complicated. And I'm not responsible for what Alan says.
24: No, but Alan.
3: You say I'm juicing.
23: Dave's got his panties in a wad.
3: What kind of juice?
24: It was a lot more quiet, but the same exact conversation.
3: Yeah, I mean.
24: A lot less yelling.
3: You say that.
23: Well, that's because he's mad.
3: There's a natural response. What kind of juice, right?
5: Pineapple.
3: Pineapple.
23: Yeah. But it's not. I know, but like there's
3: green
23: like.
3: Green juice.
23: There's like Rita. Six juices in one, what and then there's it? Six different juices.
3: Yeah, or hey,
23: so that's a lot to in this one? Explain. Apple, cucumber, celery, lemon, spinach, ginger, kale, parsley.
5: Ooh.
3: Ask me what kind of juice. Just say, well, hey, what?
5: You're juicing. What are you juicing?
3: Oh, just kind of a fruit and veggie mix.
4: Torlitol. Zinabam.
3: That's it.
4: Really juicy.
3: That's the answer. That's the mix.
24: It's just you're spilling.
5: Everywhere.
23: I don't care.
3: Drinking problem. That's it from airplane.
24: See, now you've pissed her off, and now
23: no, because he got his panties in a wad because of what happened prior to the crosstalk, and I know that's what happened.
3: No, it's because you're like one of them puzzles, like thousand piece puzzle. I ask you, hey, oh, your hair. All right, time out of hair for. You're juicing? What kind of juice is that? What are you asking me about the juice? Alan juice.
24: This is what he does. He riles you up, and then for 4 hours, I have to like, no, it's okay. You're right. You're right. It was him. That's what happens.
3: I think it was Chris.
5: Not me. It's
23: you. Oh, my God.
3: From the 916, I pooped my pants on my mail route.
4: Ian, haven't
23: I
4: heard
23: can
4: a lot
23: tell
4: from,
23: you my stories, too, bro. You're okay.
4: Haven't heard from Tim in a while.
3: I told you I saw him not that long ago, right?
4: Yeah, so did I. I saw him at the Christmas parade.
3: Oh, by the way, somebody texted about you earlier, and I decided not to
24: slide.
3: They said that they saw you downtown with a lady within the last week. Walking. Good. They thought they saw you walking around downtown with a lady friend.
4: Possibly.
3: Okay, well, there you go.
23: What kind of lady friend?
3: Well, a lady.
4: Dave, calm down.
3: A lady? What are the ingredients?
5: What's too much to list.
24: What was that? Talk about her hair.
3: Celebrity birthday. Brought to you by Crumble Cookies.
5: I don't want to do it anymore.
3: You about ready to just take out a knife and just
5: you
3: end,
5: need
3: the end your day?
24: What?
3: I need a knife.
5: He needs a nap.
23: You've had a day, celebrity man.
3: No, I have.
24: It's 9 a.m.
3: I have
23: sorry about that. You want a juice?
3: I've had it. What kind?
23: I'll bring you one tomorrow.
3: Look at that number right there.
24: Is that what?
23: Dave, that's like alarming.
3: Yeah.
23: Okay.
3: That was too.
23: You need to go take a rest.
3: I can't. I got a client meeting at noon.
24: He can't sleep.
3: I might not make it. Celebrity birthday.
23: You
3: is
23: need
3: to
23: back. Juice.
3: Crumble, what kind? It's brought to you by Crumble Cookie. Don't spit take.
5: On this date, in what year did the movie Grease come out?
23: One
24: Grease
23: of my favorites.
24: Grease Lightning.
5: It's the greatest.
23: Go, Grease Lightning.
3: Oh.
5: And drive?
3: 1981.
23: Oh.
3: Two?
23: Really?
3: I probably
23: thought it was earlier than that. Dang.
3: Might be.
23: 78?
24: Well, before I was born. 80.
3: Not necessary.
24: 80.
4: I also think 78.
5: We have a correct answer. Goes to Kayla and Chris.
23: Let's go!
5: How about the movie Nacho Libre?
3: Chris?
23: Oh, yeah.
3: Wait, what?
4: I've never seen it.
23: What?
24: Really?
5: Stunner.
23: Seriously.
3: B-level comedy having to do with wrestling? You've never seen it? That's weird.
24: Yeah. Very much a Verlag movie.
3: Yeah, very
4: 2006.
3: Much. 2006. A little early. I'll say 2005. A little late. Yeah, I know.
24: 2004.
23: Yeah, 04.
5: We have a correct answer. Goes to Chris Verlag, 2006. Happy birthday to Vikings wide receiver Justin Jefferson. JJ?
3: I think he's 28.
23: 27.
5: 27. We have a correct answer. Goes to Chris and Kayla, 27.
23: Let's go. Let's go.
5: Happy birthday to former NFL player and notable Ford Bronco driver, Al Cowlings.
3: Still with us.
5: Yeah, still with us. Drove OJ.
3: 83.
23: He drove OJ?
3: Yeah. He was the one in the white Bronco that drove.
23: Holy smokes, I forgot about that.
3: 83.
24: 86.
23: 85?
4: He is 71.
5: You say
3: 83.
5: You're the closest, 79.
3: Oh.
5: Let's see. How about? Oh, Alex Len, former King.
3: Why'd you laugh?
4: Why is that so funny?
3: Why is that funny, dude? Alex Len's 32.
24: Set great screens.
5: It's him.
24: He's 30.
23: 31. Sorry, Chris.
4: 31.
5: Who said 32?
3: I did.
5: You're closest, 33.
3: Wow.
5: He needs help. You know how we can help him?
3: How can we help him?
24: Len's sanity.
3: Did I ever tell you my daughter's convinced that Alex Caruso and Costa Cufas are related?
24: Why is that?
3: Because she used to say that Costa Kufis looked like a baby pigeon. Thinks Alex Caruso, she calls him Super Baby Pigeon.
24: If you show a picture of Costa Kufis to her, she'll react.
23: Let me see it.
3: Well, we got
23: because what it was the other one I reacted to.
3: By the way, Costa Kufis.
23: He looks like the character off of Lord of the Rings.
3: By the way, Costa Kufis, one of the
4: Gollum?
3: Nicest.
23: Yes.
3: No, he does. One of the sweetest, nicest people.
0: I know you like Harry Potter.
24: He's wonderful.
3: In the history of the NBA.
24: She saw a picture and went, oh!
3: Well,
23: I didn't mean that.
3: Will you Kayla did. Go, again? I don't know.
23: Costa, I love you.
3: Don't ask her questions. Matt and Kayla.
1: Once again, the bright lights of New York are calling. And Ellen Stiles is ready to answer.
2: You know, I'm talking to my guy Michael Scotto, and I want a chopped cheese. And, you know, if I get my coffee, then I go down to Bodega. I say I need a bagel with lox. Let me get some lox.
1: So, how about those Knicks?
2: Hey, you see Brunson last night? 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Hey, yeah. OG Anunoby, where'd he come from? I don't know, B.
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26: I'm Tamara Berg in the KCRA3 Weather Center. It is Tuesday. Stepping outside, it's comfortable for the morning. Into the afternoon, we'll get into a bit more heat with plenty of sunshine. Expect your highs today across the valley, lower to mid-90s. Get the latest forecast on the KCRA3 News and the KCRA3 app.
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37: 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I show up to the funeral. 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We're still doing that? I've never understood open casket. I don't get it. It's like, you told me he was dead. I believed you.
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9: 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It's Matt Jordan.

0: Look, I know we have three separate shows for 12 hours straight of local radio here on Sacktown Sports, but I look at our three shows as a team, right? We all work together here at Sacktown Sports. I think Carmichael Dave tries to sabotage this show by getting my partner all riled up. Tries to, right? to get under the skin of Kayla Anderson, throw her off her game, but yeah. It only makes her stronger. Oh, knock it off, Dave.
1: Throw that adversity my way.
0: Just questioning your juice.
1: Yeah, trying to question every ingredient in the juice, man. I just don't have time for that.
0: Yeah,
1: this
0: stand your ground. Don't let Dave bully you about your juice options.
1: Yeah. It's just juice.
0: You all right? You all right? You ready to fight? Ready to go?
1: Oh, there's you talking.
0: Yeah, turn me off.
1: That was my computer. I'm ready to go, man.
0: All right. Well, we're going to get maybe a version of riled up Kayla right off the jump here.
1: Oh.
0: Because we've got a week until the NBA draft. The draft is a week from today, people.
1: Let's go.
0: I'm very excited about it. Very nervous about it as well. And prepare. Prepare for 7 days of rumors and smoke and the final sprint, the final mock drafts, the last bits of information, everyone taking every little breadcrumb that they can find and trying to turn it into something to give us insight into what these teams are going to do in what is considered to be one of the best draft classes, most hyped up, excited draft classes of all time. Here we go.
1: Let's do it.
0: And it begins with a friend of ours. Kristen Peek, mm-hmm. who we had on the mm-hmm. show last week. Kristen Peek was writing for Hoops HQ with all the latest NBA draft buzz. And she says the real fun starts at number 5. Now, this is what she actually said on our show in our interview. The top 4, we expect some sort of combination of AJ, Darren Peterson, Cam Boozer, and Wilson. And we think it's going to go maybe in that order, we don't know. There is a lot of talk about the Wizards at the top, where they're going to go. They're playing their cards close to their chest, trying to, I guess, bait Utah into going for a Godfather offer to move up one spot in order to get the guy that they want. There's still going to be some interesting stuff in the top 4.
1: Oh, yeah.
0: But at 5 is when really like the unknown truly begins. And 5 is where a lot of the mock drafts have really tried to focus on. What are the Clippers going to do at 5? What are the Nets going to do at 6? What are the Kings going to do at 7? Well, Kristen Peek wrote and gathered kind of all the latest intel and things that she's hearing, and she has a section here that talks about trade talks. And to nobody's surprise whatsoever, the Kings are mentioned. But not in the way that you would necessarily think right off the bat. Here's what she writes. The Charlotte Hornets have picks 14 and 18, and there will still be a lot of value in the mid-first round. If the Hornets wanted to make a play for a lottery spot, they could package both picks to move up. The question is, how far could they climb? Discussions with the Kings at 7 is on the table, with LeBaron Filon, Christian Anderson, and Ibuka Okori projected to still be on the board as a lead guard option. If the Hornets stay where they are, look for the organization to target talent in the post like Morez Johnson Jr., Haynes Steinbach, or Yaxel Lendeborg, or size on the wing if Kareem Lopez is still on the board. What is your reaction to that? What are your what's the first thing that comes to mind when you hear discussions? Because I don't think Kristen's making this up.
1: No.
0: Discussions between the Kings and the Hornets, 7 for 14 and 18.
1: A little frustrating.
0: I agree.
1: 14 and 18?
0: Dropping 7 spots before.

0: four spots later.
1: Yeah, I don't love it. I'm not going to lie.
0: Yep.
1: For the fact that, again, even if you don't get Darius Acuff Jr., there is still then plenty, I feel, of still good point guards at that spot that you're not totally reaching on.
0: Yep.
1: And I feel like once you get to 14, I understand Filon might be there.
0: Yep.
1: But I'm not even close to being okay with picking him, picking another guy four picks later, and then just like assuming that these are going to be your guys of the future. To me, it's a reach.
0: Yeah. We always get after drafts, we always get draft grades, right?
1: Yeah.
0: And what you rarely see draft grades result in like F failure. Mm-hmm. Because it's how do you project failure for a player who's never played a game yet? Like,
1: sure.
0: It takes
1: at the
0: time.
1: NBA level, yeah.
0: It takes time to truly gauge if a pick is good or not. The Kings trading down only to pick a different point guard is as close to failure as it could get for me on draft night. It does not make sense. Mm-mm. I know this is something that Alan Stiles has championed in the afternoon, and I get the theory of, well, you need a lot of things. If you can pick up an extra pick and still get a good, excitable guard at 14, then, hey, maybe you should consider that. But there's a reason why that guard is there at 14 and not being picked at 7 when you're right smack dab in the middle of a crop of guards. Like, I know the top of this draft is what it is, and we would have all rathered the Sacramento Kings be picking in the top four and not even having this conversation. Yeah. I would have loved to have spent the last month and a half, Kayla, with the Kings winning the lottery, talking about, hey, maybe we could get the Utah Jazz to trade up to one, or we're just going to see what A.J. Tabonza looks like, or maybe Darren Peterson could sneak in. That, I would have much preferred to have those conversations.
1: Same here.
0: But instead, the Sacramento Kings find themselves at 7. But if you look at this draft and the breakdown of this draft, after the top four, you have multiple experts, and they've been saying for months, this is one of the most impressive freshman guard classes they have ever seen. And the Kings find themselves smack dab in the middle of that. In year two of the Scott Perry regime here in Sacramento, and the most consistent thing between this offseason and the first offseason when he took over is the Kings' need for a point guard.
1: Yeah.
0: Why are we trying to overcomplicate this? Get your point guard at 7. Don't even consider moving down.
1: No, and here's the other thing we sometimes talk about. Oh, you're overthinking it. You're overthinking it. Like, you're overthinking, in my eyes, this whole great generational draft class if you're trading back for those two spots to pass on a chunk of point guards that you have an opportunity to get there. Again, I know you might not be able to get your number one pick point guard at that spot, but I'm the first to say it, and I'm an Acuff supporter.
0: Sure.
1: I'm okay with at least two other guys that would be in that spot.
0: You just pick the best talent.
1: There. Yeah.
0: What you consider to be the best talent. If Acuff's not there at 7, so be it. And Jeremy Wu reported yesterday that the Kings seem content or appear totally content. Now, this could be the Kings putting something outward to disguise how much they are willing to go after Acuff, because I still think them moving up is in play. Like, and the private workout that we found out that they had with Acuff Jr., last week at some time, either Thursday or Friday of last week, as Sean Cunningham reported from KCRA3, that what happened in that workout, and not so much like what he did on the court, but the conversations that they had and going to dinner or whatever they did, that could be the tipping point of we're going to trade up for him or not. Like,
1: I agree.
0: I feel like that meeting will decide if the Kings are going after them.
1: And it should. Like, just like they went and met with Kingston Fleming's family, right?
0: That
1: I mean, I'm sure that could sway them a different way in terms of, hey, we're really comfortable with picking Kingston.
0: Think of the opposite.
1: Yeah.
0: Okay, if we love Darius Acuff Jr., but we had a really good meeting with Kingston Fleming's family, and I assume Kingston was there, so I can only, I was not told directly Kingston Fleming's was there. I was just told the Kings had a meeting with Kingston Fleming's family. Again, why wouldn't Kingston be there when Scott Perry's going to San Antonio to meet with them? Regardless, like, if they had a good enough conversation to where the Kings walked out of that meeting going, we still would very much like Darius Acuff Jr., but if he's not there and Fleming's is there at 7, we're going to feel totally fine drafting Fleming's at 7. Do that before you consider moving down and opening up or widening the potential margin for error. Like,
1: I agree.
0: Just because you make a selection at 7 doesn't mean, just like you did last year,

0: year to move to 26, or I think it was 26 where they drafted Nick Clifford. That doesn't mean that you can't revisit moving back into the first round if a guy is there at 20 or whatever range. Like the Kings, I think, are going to be a lot of teams, I think, are going to be very active trying to move back into the later parts of the first round, because outside the lottery in this year's draft is a lot of talent that would be potentially lottery talent in any other draft.
1: Mm-hmm.
0: So you can still do that without moving down to pick up two picks and get a worse player out of it. You need talent desperately, and you need a point guard desperately. You can check both boxes at seven.
1: Yeah, we're not even talking about, like, literally, you know, two spots would make a difference for me. Like, maybe if they were at nine or something.
0: Sure.
1: That maybe even two spots would make a difference for me. But for some reason, I just feel like seven is still just
0: a massive drop.
1: Yeah, you're playing with fire.
0: You're dropping multiple tiers. Yeah. And you're hoping to still get your starting point guard of the future. Now, I'm no disrespect to Filon Jr. or any of these. Like, I don't know if they're going to work out, but why aren't they talked about the same way the top guards are talked about? Because the top guards are considered to be way better, more talented, more upside. And that's what the Kings need right now.
1: Mm-hmm.
0: Moving down is what you do when you have assets to spend. I don't know why the Sacramento Kings would even consider this.
1: Yeah, and it is. I think it's interesting.
0: I do
1: sure.
0: believe Kristen Peake had this. I do believe that.
1: It's nothing reported, against her.
0: She reported conversations have happened. That could be, hi, Kayla from the Sacramento Kings, Matt George from the Charlotte Hornets here. What do you think about 14 and 18 for set? No? Okay, thank you. Bam. We just had a conversation about it.
1: Yeah.
0: That's what it could be. Or that could have been a branch of the Domantas Sabonis conversations. Yeah, we're not doing that for Sabonis, but what about 7 for 14 and 18? That could be the discussion.
1: That's a good point right there, by the way, too, that it just happens to be the Charlotte Hornets that we just kind of were talking about with the Sabonis thing. It could have been a full phone call that had all those things included in it. And it doesn't surprise me either that there's probably plenty of people calling Scott Perry.
0: Sure.
1: Because they are in that unique kind of spot where there's still plenty of people who'd like teams that would like to trade up and thought, well, we can't not call him.
0: Mm-hmm.
1: And Scott's always said, my phone's open.
0: Yeah.
1: So
0: we're going to get to some interesting comments from former NBA guard Jeff Teague about Darius Acuff Jr. in just a second. But Jerry's calling early, wants to be a part of the show. What up, Jerry? Happy Tuesday.
2: Hey, thanks for taking my call, you guys. I love my Kings like a lot of people, but, you know, we've got a history here, and I was thinking maybe we change their name to the Sacramento. Nah, let's take that back. The Keystone Kings. The Keystone Kings. And the reason I say that is, okay, we got rid of Malone, and I believe that he won a championship shortly after we got rid of Malone. Now we've done the same thing with Brown.
0: Yep.
2: And now he's won a championship. And to be honest, when you trade somebody like a Doncic, you're 15 years behind schedule.
0: Jerry, appreciate the call. It's funny, at 1 o'clock in today's show, we're going to spend some time discussing the biggest lessons the Kings can learn from this past season. And of course, Mike Brown and their coaching situation is going to be a part of that conversation. There's a movie, I've only ever seen it once. It was starring Dane Cook. Who?
1: Oh my goodness!
0: Comedian, famous comedian. He was red hot when I was in high school in like 2008 to like 2011. Yeah. Dane Cook was everywhere.
1: Yep.
0: And he starred in a movie where the concept of the movie, and I don't remember the movie's name, but the concept of the movie is if a woman slept with Dane Cook's character, that she after that interaction would then find the love of her life and get married. The next person like she found essentially. Mm-hmm. It's like it. And women learned about this, so he just became the sacrificial lamb of you know what.
1: Failed relationships.
0: Yeah, and it's a silly concept for a movie.
1: I think I saw that.
0: I've seen it once. Yeah. I couldn't tell you if it was a good
3: bit. Good luck, Chuck.
1: There we go.
3: I only know this because Alan referenced it 8,000 times on the show.
1: Did he really?
0: You know, that checks out. That seems like very much an Alan Stiles movie.
1: That's funny.
0: But like, are the Kings like the good luck, Chuck, of, hey, we'll hire a coach and then fire you, and then you're going to go on to win a title if that's the case, then I guess Doug Christie is hoping to get fired.
3: Or also tell you that we're going to draft you on draft night and then not draft you.
0: That's another one, too. Yeah, the Kings were the good luck Chuck of the NBA.
3: Damian Lillard, CJ McCollum, Luka Doncic.
0: So, Kayla, this is where I think I want to get your thoughts on this. And this is you're going to hear this for the first time. So, Jeff Teague, longtime solid NBA guard, solid point guard. He shared on the podcast, a podcast that he's on. And it's like, what is it? The 520? I don't know the name of it.
3: Club 520.
0: Club 520.
3: We just call it the Jeff Teague podcast.
0: It's Jeff Teague's podcast.
3: It's Jeff Teague and that one guy who's really funny. I forgot what his name is now.
0: Oh, cool. Jeff Teague.
3: Behan, that's his name.
0: He talks about Darius Acuff Jr. and he talks about him being his favorite prospect in the draft. Then there's a but.
1: Right.
0: And he starts talking about something around Darius Acuff Jr. that I'm curious what your thoughts are on this. Here's Jeff Teague.
4: Now I got some reports on Darius Acuff. People question his work ethic.
5: Damn.
4: They question the circle a little bit, so.
5: They on that.
4: Yeah, OG got cleaned up over there for him. Sorry, though.
5: All right.
4: They still say he valuable. You know, people just question.
5: I got some of them guys around.
4: Some of his teammates at IMG didn't, you know, quite with him.
0: So now we have a week until the draft. Out of nowhere.
1: Here we go. Here it all comes.
0: Out of nowhere. Now we have Darius Acuff Jr.'s circle. Oh, there's questions about his circle. Now, this is an important part of the draft process. You very much, as general managers, and the reason why Scott Perry had dinner or went and met with Kingston Fleming's family, he wants to get to know the people around Kingston Fleming's. Scott is obviously very familiar with Darius Acuff Jr.'s dad.
1: Yeah.
0: And they just had Darius Acuff Jr. in for a secret workout here in Sacramento, or I should say a private workout, not secret, here in Sacramento.
1: Secret workout.
0: Super secret workout.
1: The secret workout. They next Pixar film.
0: But this could be a real thing. Like, I'm not saying Jeff Teague is just making stuff up out of nowhere. And the fact that it's a former player bringing it up and not just like some random Joe Schmo media member, I think it matters a little bit. But it does it's coming way out of nowhere, number one. And number two, it's coming right off of the negative reactions of people's negative reactions to Darius Acuff Jr.'s comments about defense when talking with Draymond Green on his podcast. So my initial reaction when hearing this, not to completely dismiss it, but this feels like piling on a little bit, in my opinion. But what do you think about it as someone who is obviously very high on Darius Acuff Jr.?
1: Yeah, this is where I start to like be like, really? Like a week before the draft, and we're now hearing that there's stuff that might be out there with his circle, which I've not once heard one thing.
0: Sure. None of us have. This is the first time we've ever heard anything.
1: There's never been indications at Arkansas where he's been a diva.
0: Period.
1: I mean, he played through all the injuries.
0: Right.
1: It's just the IMG stuff, like, that could be the simplest report. Look, I have a nephew in the AAU scene. I know what parents are like. I know what kids are like. That could have been the simplest, like, oh, you know, he brushed my kid off one night or something. I mean, I don't know. It just there's so many things that those little reports that pop up could mean,
0: right,
1: or not mean. But I look at it as like, okay, did someone give him this information because they want Acuff to drop? Like, are these the little things, these little things that they start dropping a week before the draft?
0: Or is Teague just getting gossip and sharing gossip?
1: It could be.
0: That very much, I mean, look, we're all human beings. It's a real thing. If you start hearing gossip about Darius Acuff Jr.'s friend treated someone poorly at a restaurant one time, I don't know. I have no idea what he just says. People close to his circle, and he questioned work ethic, which I've never heard anything to question Darius Acuff Jr.'s work ethic ever until today. Same thing with his circle. It could just be gossip. I don't know, but not necessarily playing devil's advocate, because I'm not concerned by hearing this kind of stuff, and it doesn't sway me necessarily off of the Darius Acuff Jr. train, just like the comments on Draymond Green's podcast didn't. But this stuff does matter. Let's say this is true.
1: Mm-hmm.
0: Like, let's say Scott Perry got wind of, hey, there's some people around Darius Acuff Jr. that he's not necessarily the biggest fan of, a la Ja Morant. It doesn't have to be that extreme, but that's an example of how your circle can impact your career. Like, how much does that matter? How much, if this was true, if it came out, if it was reported by Shams today, yeah, there are legitimate concerns about Darius Acuff Jr.'s circle or his camp. How much does that sway you off of, or for any player, would that sway you off of potentially drafting him as your hopefully future franchise cornerstone?
1: Well, I mean, it would be then probably another conversation that was going to be had. Because if maybe those, and again, this could be something that Perry even has known about, or he knows his circle, and that was part of the meeting that they had, was questions about that. Yep. Let me tell you something. It doesn't matter if this report came out or not. There would have been questions that a GM asks any player about their inner circle. It's a part of sports.
0: Yeah.
1: It's a part of just athletes in general. Doesn't matter what professional sport they're playing. They all have that inner circle.
0: Yep.
1: And some, it is a problem. Like, absolutely. And not always in the bad way, like, oh, they're a bad influence, but in a way that maybe they ask for a lot, or they are taxing on a player, or, you know, they're telling a player to do a certain thing, or be stubborn about a certain situation with money. So it's always, no matter what, if this report came out or not, it would be Scott Perry's priority, or one of the things he is going to really talk to Acuff about is, who do you surround yourself with? So if he didn't get that answer before, you know, when he met with him last week, and this comes out and it concerns Scott Perry, my thing would be like, okay, you're going to have a deeper conversation, and you're going to have to grill the young man.
0: And most of these conversations and this poking and prodding will never, ever, ever see the light of day.
1: Mm-hmm.
0: Like,
1: no,
0: because it's meant to be between the general manager and the prospect.
1: Right.
0: Like, for all we know, these conversations have been had. If, let's put it this way, if Scott Perry was even remotely concerned about the people around Darius Acuff Jr., I promise you Scott Perry is the type of person that they'd sit down and he'd go, what's the deal with this dude?
1: Yeah.
0: Why is this guy coming with you? Who is this? And Scott would be also more than comfortable telling Acuff, listen, dude, like, we like you. This dude can't be around. You can't, mm-hmm. like, you got to be really careful with people like this. Again, I have no clue where this came from. I don't think Jeff Teague, like, the fact that a former NBA player is saying it, I don't think Jeff Teague is just doing this for hot takes. What I would guess happened is that he got wind of some kind of gossip about people around Acuff, or just someone who's not very high on Acuff saying, hey, I heard this, and it's just gossip making the rounds. But we've heard no substance to back this up at any point ever. It is always something to consider, but I promise you, if it truly is a concern, general managers are talking to Acuff about it. And then if they choose still to draft Acuff, that either means that they're not concerned about it, or his talent is worth figuring it out.
1: Yeah.
0: So, but this did come out of left field.
1: I mean, we even asked the last Arkansas reporter we had on about Darius Acuff's teammates. Mm-hmm. And like what they thought of him. And there was never any kind of negative aspect to it.
0: Yep.
1: So again, I wish we could have Coach Cal on.
0: Yep.
1: And pick his brain. Cause I feel like he's, you know, he's obviously going to root for his guy, but he's pretty like honest with everything he says.
0: The dust is starting to settle on the Knicks winning the title and the Spurs losing in the NBA Finals. De'Aaron Fox jokes are still all over the internet, and that'll continue for a while. But ESPN's Brian Windhorst weighed in on Fox's future with the San Antonio Spurs. We'll share that. Plus, take a look at just, with everybody so concerned about the Spurs payroll, look at just financially where the Spurs find themselves going into this summer. Mm-hmm. We'll discuss that all next. It's Matt and Kayla on Sacktown Sports.
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9: I'm Tamara Berg in the KCRA3 Weather Center for your Tuesday. Plenty of sunshine to enjoy, but it's going to feel pretty hot this afternoon. Plan for those daytime highs up a little bit from yesterday. Our highs will climb into the lower to mid-90s across the valley floor before cooling to the upper 50s overnight tonight. Get the latest forecast on the KCRA3 News and the KCRA3 app.
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26: The Kings found real value last year with Maxime Raynaud in the second round and Dylan Cardwell after the draft. Scott Perry was also part of a Knicks front office that found Mitchell Robinson in the second round. So this is a clear spot worth watching. Whether it's rebounding, rim protection, shooting, or one clear NBA skill, there are bigs later in the draft who could still make sense for Sacramento.
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0: social media and X specifically is such a funny place.
1: A toxic place sometimes.
0: Oh, definitely. But in this case, this is kind of fun. But I think people are misunderstanding a joke. Brian Windhorst of ESPN put out today, "The most recent thing I've heard with the Cleveland Cavaliers is they're looking to shave off some salary.
1: Ooh-wee.
0: I think primarily they may be investigating if they could move Dennis Schroeder."
1: There it is.
0: So,
1: Schroeder.
0: Have a little fun today, I quote tweeted it and I said, well, the Kings do need a point guard.
2: Okay, that's pretty good. That's pretty good.
0: Boy, do I tell you how many...
1: What was the response?
0: There are a handful of people that think I'm dead serious.
1: Of course.
0: Why does this feel like such a Kings move? Pass. That role would soon be filled by Darius Acuff Jr. Someone telling me to stop it. TJ saying, have you lost your mind? Someone with a gif of Will Smith slapping...
1: That's funny.
0: Someone saying, get out.
1: At the Oscars?
0: No, it's a different slap. Oh.
2: A different Will Smith slap? Dang. That's crazy.
0: It's from a movie. Will Smith, who's the guy that plays Paul Blart Mall Cop?
2: Kevin James?
0: Kevin James. It's him slapping Kevin James saying get out.
2: From Hitch.
0: Oh, sure. Mm-hmm. I don't know. Yeah.
1: That's actually a good movie, by the way. Famous Will Smith and Kevin James movie.
2: Yes. This
0: is my favorite one. From Lord Angel Boy. That's a serious Twitter name. If we can't get Fox from the Spurs, I say reach out to the Cavs. See if they can throw in Keon Ellis, too.
1: Oh, God.
2: Come on, that's a good joke.
0: I appreciate that one. I like that one. That one, they're on the same wavelength as me. There are a number of people that think I'm serious about bringing Dennis Schroeder back.
2: Man, that Twitter comment sections are an awful place, but every now and again you get that one gem.
0: Sometimes you just farm gold.
1: Did you guys see, I was looking on, speaking of Twitter, today and so there were the Knicks have been making their rounds on media tours and OG Anunoby and I think Hart and Kat were on Jimmy Kimmel and OG was asked because he was joked about the Good Morning America interview, all that.
0: Yep.
1: So then Jimmy was like, are you just always serious in every interview? And he's like, no. He's like, you literally won the game for the Knicks. And someone, or Lisa Salters, I think, interviewed you. And remember when I said he was just stone cold?
0: Yep.
1: Like, so he goes, no. And he goes, the only time I've really seen you smile or laugh is when you were in the locker room after you guys won and you couldn't turn off your Instagram Live. And they took the clip of OG's Instagram Live and he didn't know how to shut it off.
0: Oh, poor guy.
1: Was the funniest thing you have ever seen. If we can find it, it is audible where you'll laugh. Like, because he's just sitting there going like, does anyone know how to turn this thing off? Because it's a new phone and he didn't want to get champagne on it.
0: The Knicks are making the rounds right now because then Jalen Brunson, Kat, and Mike Brown were on Jimmy Fallon.
1: Jimmy Fallon, right. Right.
0: Mike Brown did the who let the dogs out thing again, and the entire crowd loved it. And Kat and Jalen looked like they wanted to hide in the couch.
1: They literally did. They were like hiding their face. It was the funniest thing.
0: Mike Brown is that cringe uncle.
1: He
0: just gives off such cringe uncle energy, but he does not care.
1: Yeah.
0: And it just makes me laugh.
1: For sure. I love it. I love those like media tours that everyone does. For some reason, the Knicks, they're fun to watch. Like, they've got such an interesting group of characters that they're fun to, like, the reactions and stuff.
0: All the compilations of Josh Hart and Jalen Brunson are coming out now, and I've never loved Josh Hart more.
1: Yeah, he's cool.
0: Josh Hart is, like, the, in my opinion, one of the just the perfect athlete.
1: Mm-hmm.
0: Not because he's, like, a superstar or anything like that. He busts his ass. He's known for just being a hustle dude, but he's got an infectious personality, and he's not afraid to joke, but get serious when it matters most. He's a phenomenal teammate. Oh, I like Josh Hart would be so wonderful in the Kings.
1: So he can be your best friend and Brunson can be mine.
0: Yes.
1: Perfect.
0: That's fine with me. That is fine with me. Speaking of my best friend, De'Aaron Fox.
1: Geez.
2: Oh, by the way, before we move on, here's that video. Caleb.
1: Oh, okay.
3: Hey, we live, baby. We live.
4: Hey, wait, my phone's gonna get messed up. Wait, hey, how do you end this? Hey, how do you end the live?
2: The trophies in the video.
4: How do you end this?
1: He was so serious. Yeah.
0: Help.
1: It's like,
0: how do I turn it off?
1: So he can make the game-winning shot in pressure situations and be cool as a cucumber. But when it comes to his Instagram live, not shutting up. Guys, Somebody, how
0: this
1: do you
0: is,
1: end this?
0: This is why social media managers exist.
1: So great.
2: Speaking of Instagram Live, did you see the one Mikhail Bridges had?
0: Yes, him drunk with his dog.
2: Oh my God. No. Mikhail Bridges was on one.
0: He was like at the end of the day and he's just trashed. And he just starts lying down and like singing with his dog.
1: Oh, that's something I did.
0: Yeah, it was very Kayla Anderson energy.
1: That's great.
0: It was extremely Kayla Anderson.
2: Someone compiled the list of stuff he said. I'm trying to find it. Called Ariel Huck 40 35 and joked that he lied on his birth certificate. Called Jalen Brunson the goat and said his big head needs a statue. Referred to Victor Wembanyama as something bad.
0: Did you see the toast that Jalen Brunson led about Wimby?
1: Blank Wimby.
0: It was like, everybody together on three, blank Wimby.
1: Oh, and he's definitely the villain now.
2: Some of these things I can't read on the radio, but it's crazy what Mikhail Bridges was saying.
0: Hey, they're having a great time.
2: Then he was talking about Coldplay. Then he's talking about Becky Hammon's comments about Jalen Brunson.
1: Ooh, that's pretty funny.
2: He called out Chris Paul randomly for some reason.
0: Jeez. Instagram Live is a dangerous place for athletes.
1: I've never gone on that.
0: It creates gold, let me tell you. All right, Brian Windhorst reported touched on the possibility. I know this is like traveling like wildfire right now. The Spurs need to trade De'Aaron Fox. They should trade De'Aaron Fox. Well, according to Brian Windhorst, I'll just read for you the quote. I know there's a lot of interest in whether they might be doing something with De'Aaron Fox, but they are committed to him right now as their franchise point guard, and I think they will remain that way. Again, that's Brian Windhorst speaking on De'Aaron Fox's current situation. Now, the easy response to bring up is, well, they're not going to have any choice because they paid him all that money. Nobody's going to want that contract, and his value is low right now based off of what happened in the NBA Finals. I'm not here to say any of that isn't necessarily true. But I think even if De'Aaron Fox didn't, let's say, replace De'Aaron Fox with Stephon Castle. Stephon Castle had the absolute stinker, and Fox had a good series. I'm not going to say Fox was great. I'm going to say Fox had a good series. He didn't, of course. I still think the approach would be the exact same, even if he had a heightened trade value. De'Aaron, as of now, is looked at as, for the foreseeable future, for the next couple of years, the San Antonio Spurs are going to look at De'Aaron Fox as their starting point guard until he loses it. And some people might say, well, he should have lost it based off of how he played in the NBA Finals. I disagree, but we shall see. Because like we talked about yesterday, if De'Aaron Fox goes into the Spurs training camp, and Dylan Harper is outperforming De'Aaron Fox in Spurs training camp, the carryover from the NBA Finals and early next season, we're seeing Dylan Harper come off the bench, De'Aaron's still starting, which I think is what's going to happen. Because the Spurs don't have to rush anything. As much as people want to hit the accelerator button, financially, the Spurs don't have to rush anything, and we'll get into that in just a second. But if that happens, like, now the noise is really going to start to pick up, and it's very feasible that early next season, De'Aaron Fox could lose his job and then move to a six-man role. I think that's very possible with how good Dylan Harper is. But the Spurs, I think, would allow that to happen first before they trade him away to force Dylan Harper into that spot.
1: Yeah, I think it's a little early to push that button in terms of trade, unless there is like somebody who's super interested that they're like, okay, this makes sense. But I'm with you. I think like there is a chance that if Fox doesn't figure out how to do whatever he needs to do to step up a little bit more this next year to start the season, you're right. Dylan Harper could end up starting. And then I don't know what that would do to Fox being, you know, a guy who's coming off the bench. Like, that's not what he wants to be. That's not what he's getting paid to be.
0: Sure.
1: But
0: at that point, the Spurs are like, well, the future is now.
1: Yeah.
0: Type thing.
1: And they can't wait on that either.
0: Right. But even so, let's play out that scenario. Financially, they're not desperate to get rid of De'Aaron. Like, so many people are overreacting to say that they are because financially, they're just not there. According to Bobby Marks, like, the San Antonio Spurs projected salary as of right now for next season is $40 million under the luxury tax and like $48 million under the first apron. Yep. They've got space. Now, they have a lot of free agents. They're losing a lot of players. They're going to have to re-sign. Like, the main one they have to re-sign is Julian Champagne. Like, I think they have a team option on him. But they're going to have to handle that. And Victor Wembanyama's extension is coming.
1: Sure.
0: Wemby's going into the last year of his rookie scale deal for $16.8 million. They're going to sign him to his rookie scale extension that will kick in the following year. And it's expected to be 5 years, $251 yeah. million. Like, it's going to be a huge extension for Wemby, and rightfully so. But even so, you're kicking that a year from now. And then kicking Stephon Castle a year beyond that. And Dylan Harper a year beyond that. The point is, the Spurs don't have to be in a hurry about what they do with De'Aaron Fox. Now, every year, Fox's money is going to go up because that's the contract that he signed. Mm-hmm. But this report from me, or to me, makes the most sense and should not be surprising to anybody. De'Aaron Fox is not going anywhere. And if you want to say it's because of his value is low, then I guess you can keep picking at that low-hanging fruit. But it's the Spurs just aren't in a hurry. And no matter what happened in the NBA Finals, that's not going to change that. Now, Dylan Harper might be in a hurry to take his job. And we'll see how that plays out in training camp and next season. We'll take the break. When we come back, ESPN dropped their post-NBA Finals power rankings. How low are they on the Sacramento Kings? We'll talk about that when we come back. It's Matt and Kayla on Sacktown Sports.
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0: Now that the 2025-2026 NBA season has come to an end, the celebrations, of course, haven't ended in New York. The Knicks are making their rounds, and rightfully so. Good for them to celebrate. But like we said, the NBA draft is in a week. And then the calendar really flips over to next season. There's already excitement brewing and building for what next season can look like. And naturally, the dust has barely settled on these NBA finals. And already power rankings are coming out heading into next year. So here is ESPN's post-NBA finals power rankings heading in to the 2026-2027 NBA season. Number one, the Oklahoma City Thunder are still at number one. So neither of the Western or Eastern Conference champions at the number one spot. Number two, the San Antonio Spurs.
1: No surprise.
0: Number three, the NBA champion New York Knicks. Number four, the Boston Celtics. And rounding up the out the top five, the Detroit Pistons. Now, what we care about is how far down do we have to go for the Sacramento Kings? I'm at 20. Not there. I'm at 25.
1: Uh-oh.
0: Not there.
1: Uh-oh.
0: The Sacramento Kings.
1: Dead last. There we go. For the second day in a different...
0: Well, they were dead last yesterday in terms of NBA finals or NBA championship odds.
1: Right.
0: ESPN has them dead last in their power rankings.
1: Yeah. There we go.
0: Here is the explanation. As general manager Scott Perry's tenure stretches into its second season, the most pivotal decision to date arrives later this month. The Kings have the seventh pick, a disappointing lottery night outcome, and a group of intriguing guard prospects expected to land in that range. It's an open secret in the NBA that Perry is impressed and interested in Darius Acuff, the Arkansas point guard, with scoring upside. They've also done plenty of pre-draft background work on Houston's Kingston Flemings. Whoever the Kings land will immediately become the most important player in the early stages of a deep rebuild. Patience will be needed to dig out of their current situation, but it'll become a whole lot easier for the fan base and ownership to stomach if Perry nails this pick. That's from Anthony Slater.
1: Okay.
0: And we love Anthony Slater. He does a phenomenal job covering the Warriors and covering the Sacramento Kings.
2: From his backyard in Folsom.
0: From his backyard, yes. This is not a shot at Slater whatsoever. Nothing in that description explains why they think the Sacramento Kings are the worst team in the NBA. Because to put you at the dead last spot in power ranking says you are the worst team. By the way, 29 is the Brooklyn Nets, 28 the Washington Wizards, 27 the Milwaukee Bucks.
1: Oh.
0: Like, I think people are separating the state of the Kings organization and the talent on the basketball court. I'm not saying that the Kings shouldn't be talked about in this range. I absolutely think they are. But I don't think it's unrealistic also to, if the Kings can stay healthy, put them in the conversation for sneaking into the play-in, which is number, 30th. Dead last should not be really in that conversation. I think the Kings are talented enough to be much more competitive than the 22-60 record last season indicates and 30th in the power rankings indicates.
1: Yeah.
0: We'll see how the roster shakes up, of course, and what they bring into the regular season with them. But last?
1: Yeah, I get the disrespect. And the only thing I'll say is, what have the Kings done to really give themselves help to say, like, we're proving that we're not the worst team, right? Because, right. And I say that because you can look at Brooklyn, and I can't say that Brooklyn's going to be any better than the Kings, right?
0: I was going to say,
1: why
0: are the Nets better? Because they have Michael Porter Jr.?
1: I think you look at the Kings' overall situation right now, even with the head coaching situation.
0: Sure.
1: And I think that some might look at that and still question, is Doug really the guy? Mm-hmm. Is he really going to be the long-term guy here? Or is this just, like, again, kind of placeholding until they really figure things out this next year with contracts and this and that? I think that's part of the equation too. And knowing that, okay, they didn't get the first, second, third, fourth, even fifth pick in this year's draft. They got seven.
0: Yep.
1: I think those two things also disrespect, I don't think, for the rookies last year that really we saw firsthand what they did and the growth they had. I think they look at it like, oh, don't they still just have DeMar DeRozan there and Zach LaVine that they're trying to get rid of? I think when you say all of that stuff, that then warrants maybe them staying in last right now.
0: I think if the list were like, it's the least exciting or the teams to be least optimistic about, I would expect the Sacramento Kings to be at the top of that list. Like, if the rankings were like the most exciting to least exciting teams, the Kings at 30 would make perfect sense for me from the outside perspective, because nobody knows what the hell this franchise is doing.
1: Yeah.
0: From the outside perspective, it looks like Scott Perry's just trying to get to the 2027 offseason when all this money falls off the book, get the veterans out of here, and then they can really start there. But the concept of a rebuild has changed, right? The rebuild as we know it, which is being bad for multiple years to stockpile draft picks to hopefully build a core that then is that then develops into a contender, that route has changed to where now with this new draft lottery system, you are encouraged to try and compete with what you've got as much as you possibly can. And then it truly is a game of luck. The lottery system was already, you have to get lucky, but you can kind of manage and control your luck a little bit. Now it's just a crapshoot. Now, ESPN and Anthony Slater, who, of course, was watching the Kings closely when they were the worst team in the NBA before other teams started tanking, are probably looking at the Kings and going, why are they going to be any different than that? And now that other teams are trying to avoid the relegation zone, the Kings could very easily fall into that relegation zone. I think that's very possible.
1: Yeah.
0: But if Domantas Sabonis and Keegan Murray are still on the team, which I expect them both to be, and they are able to stay healthy, I think the Kings are not going to just be amongst the seller of the NBA because of those two alone. You add in whatever the hell Zach LaVine and DeMar DeRozan look like, this rookie. I don't think it's crazy to expect the Sacramento Kings to be competitive on a nightly basis. Will that result in wins more often than not? No.
1: Yeah, no, I think that should be the mentality. And I think no matter what you're doing every season, you need to come in with that mentality. Now, whether or not it becomes reality, that's the big question, right? Can some of these things work out? Even if they don't move, like you said, these contracts they need to move right away, can they at least work together enough with the then young players that we've seen develop to get more wins to start off the season or to just develop something to build on? Because, like, I think last year they're just... What happened was it was like the rotations and like the injuries and it all compiled at once and then the log jams. And there was nothing to build off of till the middle of the season when you finally got the young guys playing. Then you started building off the youth factor and the energy they brought. And that kind of started in a way to build a small identity.
0: Right. But this is where the Kings can't kill their own momentum.
1: No.
0: Like, you ended last season playing Max more, playing Dylan more, having more fun moments and more, like, the Kings fandom responded to how those guys were playing, how hard that they were playing. And in my opinion, you can't take that momentum that you built for yourself and then hide it or tuck it under.
1: Yeah.
0: Well, Domantas Sabonis is back and he has to play. Mm-hmm. And, well, we couldn't. Zach LaVine picked up his option. We couldn't get rid of him, so Zach LaVine has to play. Like, nobody has to believe in what you're doing here. And very clearly they don't.
1: They don't. Yeah. And that's fine. Whatever. Who cares?
0: But no one...
1: Use it as fuel.
0: No one's going to believe in it if you don't believe in it yourself, yeah. Because you feel like, well, we have to play these guys because we're paying them this much money. No, you don't. Like, if Domas is here, Domas is still going to play. But Domas is not what he was to the Beam team 3 years ago for this team. He's an important center. He's someone who, in theory, the most important thing you can do with Domas Sabonis is increase his value to when he's a expiring contract next season. And you can get him cash in either this summer or at the trade deadline. That's the most important, that's the best thing you could do with Domas Sabonis. But you don't need to play him 35 minutes a night and have Maxi Mareau take a back seat in order for him to do that. You don't. So just don't kill your own momentum. Yeah. And if you can put together a product where the whoever you draft plus the other young players with the smattering of veterans starts to play a brand of basketball that makes sense on paper to what you've been saying, I think you're going to start to see things change for the better.
1: Yeah.
0: In Sacramento. That's a successful season in my mind. So 30th, dead last is a little bit surprising to me. But it is what it is. We'll take the break. When we come back, speaking of Zach LaVine and DeMar DeRozan, John Hollinger predicted with his board model, I'll explain to you what that is, what he believes Zach LaVine and DeMar DeRozan will do or what will happen with them in their contract situations this offseason. Plus, Hollinger uses that board model to label his top 25 NBA free agents and how much money they should be getting. You'll be stunned when you hear about Keon Ellis. We have that coming up next. It's Matt and Kayla on Sacktown Sports.
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6: Scott Perry has not really had a basketball game to worry about over the last 2 months. It's crazy to think about. Like, the NBA season just ended, but the Sacramento Kings have not played a game since April. And yet, the work is really, truly about to begin, and he's got a lot to do, a lot to handle, starting with the draft a week from now. That's the most pressing thing on his mind. After that, then you open the door to free agency. And free agency is where he's going to really have to maneuver to live up to his words that were on this very station when he told Carmichael, Dave, and Jason Ross after the end of season exit interviews that the Kings would not be a luxury tax team. Mm-hmm. He didn't say those words directly, but essentially what he said was I believe that if you have to be a contender to be a luxury tax team, which we are not and we will not be. So I want to hold Scott Perry to those words. Yep. I don't know how he's going to accomplish that.
7: I don't
6: that
7: either.
6: With this
7: I'd like to. I'd like a crystal ball.
6: But I don't know what he's going to do. And unfortunately, so much of this is out of his control, primarily when it comes to Zach LaVine. Mm. Well, John Hollinger from The Athletic has a system, a player evaluation system called BORD, which is short for Big Old Ratings Dollars.
7: I was going to say, ooh, really creative, BORD.
6: It uses analytics and playing time data from the last two seasons and projects values for the coming season based on a player's age and performance, and then converts the projection performance and playing time into a salary estimate based on the projected cap of $165 million. So this is how good the player is based off of their past years, how they project to the future year, and what that's worth financially, essentially. Okay. And he uses this to identify a player's worth, and in the case of DeMar DeRozan and Zach LaVine, find out what's in the Kings' best interest of what to do. One situation, the Zach LaVine situation, is completely Zach's control. Mm-hmm. The DeMar DeRozan situation is the Kings' control. He's owed only $10 million fully guaranteed, and if the Kings cut him before early January, they will only have to pay 10, but if they keep him around, he'll then be the other $15 million of his $25 million contract will then be fully guaranteed, right? So the Kings have the power in that situation. Well, here is what Hollinger thinks. We'll start with Zach LaVine. He has a $48.9 million player option, and Hollinger writes, gee, what will he do? After a rough 25-26 season, BORD values LaVine at just $9.3 million. That's crazy. At this point, his best move is to play out the year and see if he can create more value for his 2027 free agency. The Kings have tax issues, and there's a scenario where they try to get him to opt out and sign a longer deal at a lower annual salary, not happening. But I think the Kings are better off just trying to keeping the huge expiring deal on their books for trade purposes. So his prediction is that Zach LaVine is going to opt in to his 49 essentially million dollar player option. This is where the BORD system leaves reality a little bit, because even at his lowest, there's no way in hell Zach LaVine's only a $9 million per year player based off of his offensive output. He's just not in the modern NBA.
7: Yeah, that's super, super low.
6: But that's hilarious that it's that low. No, it speaks to how bad he's been.
7: Last year hurt him more than ever, right?
6: Right.
7: Because while he did start off hot, mm-hmm. he then cooled down immediately. Then the injuries played into it. And then it was like he couldn't come back, you know, on the court consistently. And then he opted to have surgery. So the whole season went from like starting off really well to literally plummeting off a cliff.
6: Yeah.
7: And that is no way, shape, or form going to help your value. Mm-hmm. And again, you're always getting a year older, right? Like that never plays nice into the equation either. Mm-hmm. So yeah, that's a little low, but in terms of what he predicts, there's no way he doesn't take that money and be like, I'm just going to, even if I have to take a backseat role, which very well could be the case. Mm-hmm. If he does not do what he needs to do in terms of playing that role for the team and being able to not disappear in games or just play crap defense, like he will probably

0: this is what could happen.
1: Yes.
0: That's Scott's job to do that.
1: So I want to explore that in a second. I do think, I mean, Hollinger is essentially saying here, the only market that Zach LaVine has to get any other sort of deal is if the Kings essentially, it's like a contract restructure, but in reality, it's just a contract extension. Hey, take that 49, get rid of it, and we'll re-sign you to a three-year,
0: yeah,
1: whoever the hell, million per year, whatever the hell million per year deal. It's just not happening. Like, the Kings do not view Zach LaVine as part of their long-term plans. I don't think Zach LaVine has any interest in being in the in Sacramento longer than he has to be, and he'll count his money and just deal with it in that sense.
2: The 9.3, though, is interesting because, you know, if he were to get bought out, then he's looking at, like, the Bradley Beal contract from last year, which is, like, a one-year $10 million, probably.
1: Right.
2: Which informs how much they would have to give back if they do buy him out.
0: Yeah.
1: The part that you brought up, though, is something we've discussed before, Kayla, which is the only thing Scott can do is be real with LaVine and have a conversation with him and Rich Paul, who's his
0: agent, yeah,
1: and just say, look, you're entitled to that $49 million because the Bulls were dumb enough to give it to you and the Kings were even more dumb to trade for it. I wasn't any part of that, but here we are. You're entitled to that money. If you want to do it, hey, man, be my guest. Congratulations to you. That's the power of the player option. But here's what you're re-signing into. This is the direction we're going. This is how you fit that direction. You don't.
0: Yeah.
1: So
0: you're on the outside looking.
1: I mean, you're not just going to sit on the bench and rot unless you don't want to play. You're going to play, but your minutes are going to be cut down. Your opportunities are going to be less. You're not going to get the ball nearly as much as you think you should get the ball because we're not going to take the ball out of the hands of the rookie that we have, or even Domantas Sabonis, or Keegan and DeAndre Hunter, who we want to take a look at, the two of them together, or, of course, Maxime Reyneau and Dylan Cardwell and Nick Clifford, their continued development. Like, you're not going to get in the way of that. It does nothing for us for you to just go and chase points for us. But the other part of that conversation that I want to explore with you, Kayla, is, okay, so let's say Zach does this, and he should probably take his $49
0: million. Yeah.
1: You don't just want to sit there and have a disgruntled $49 million player who's just counting his money on the bench, and every time Scott Perry and Zach cross each other in the hallway, it's just like, hey, like, you want, okay, let's work together here to find out what you actually can be here that most benefits you getting as much money as you can on your next deal and most benefits us having to justify freaking paying you.
0: Yeah.
1: And taking up a roster spot. I don't know the answer to that question. I think Zach LaVine is your starting two guard. I don't think Zach LaVine needs to be playing 35 minutes a night, but he's a valuable enough scorer. And if Doug Christie could just get him to buy into whatever the hell the Kings are trying to do, I think you can make it work for a year. I don't know what it looks like, though.
0: This is about Zach. This is about what is Zach going to do for himself? This isn't really, when you think about it, like, Zach controls his own destiny.
1: Sure.
0: Because he knows it's not here, but he knows if he plays and he buys into the team motto of whatever that might be, that it's only going to probably help him.
1: Right.
0: Get more value.
1: Right.
0: And that's what you, if you are a true competitor and someone who wants to have a longer future in the NBA.
1: Yes.
0: I would hope that Zach has that mentality of, like, I've got to come in, as much as I'm not the future here, I'm going to do my best to increase my value on the floor because that's only going to help me. And yeah, it does help the Kings. Absolutely does. But what is it going to help? Because I do feel he's a little nonchalant.
1: Yeah.
0: In the way that he just is, and nothing against you, but I just get that vibe. He's a little nonchalant. And I don't know if that always works, especially when you're 1 foot out the door. Sometimes that goes the opposite way. And you get the players that get disinterested or they don't want to help out their team. And then that doesn't help either side.
1: Right. My thing is, Zach LaVine is incentivized by playing well enough to earn more money on his next deal. And Zach LaVine playing well enough is getting buckets. That's what Zach does. Like, the Zach LaVine is going to cash in the same way he's always cashed in, by being a dynamic scorer. How is that not Zach LaVine playing for Zach LaVine, though? Because Zach LaVine playing for himself goes completely against what the Sacramento Kings are trying to do. So that's where you have to

0: find a middle ground. And Zach holds all of the, I guess, power or leverage in this situation because he's like, I'm getting paid no matter what. Like, use me or not.
1: Then bench his ass.
0: But if you do that, I don't know. That it just feels like a waste for the Sacramento Kings.
1: But it might have to be chalked up, guys, as this is one of the worst trades or one of
0: we're already there.
1: Like, but eat it. Like, we're at the point now that we're not fixing it.
0: Yeah.
1: Like, we're not fixing who he is if that is truly what we're going to see.
0: But you piss off Rich Paul by doing that, don't you? The most powerful agent in the league.
1: But at the same time, like, again, isn't Scott Perry a businessman?
0: Sure.
1: Like, and Rich has worked with him, right, in the past. Like, if you're Scott Perry, then you sit down with Rich Paul. Say, look, I know he's one of your clients.
0: Right.
1: But, like, we're in one of the weirdest predicaments, and for you not to see that, you're blind.
0: Well, of course.
1: Like, Rich is also a smart man.
0: Rich knows, right? He put the Kings in this
1: Rich
0: spot.
1: Rich knows. Yeah. So I don't think it would be, like, a holding against the Kings long term if it was like, look, Rich, we've given him the information that if it, like, we'll start you.
0: Uh-huh.
1: And if it doesn't work, if we're not seeing what we need out of him, we're going to have to go in a different direction because we're trying to build for the future, Rich. Like, this shouldn't even be it. Like you said, Rich got him in the spot.
0: Yeah.
1: He got paid. That's it. He got paid.
0: Yes. But now they're thinking about their next paycheck. And if the Sacramento Kings intentionally bench Zach LaVine so that he does not play and he does not do what he needs to do to increase his value, there is going to be a big stink about that from Rich. There's going to be a big stink about that from Zach. And there might be a big stink about that from the Players Association.
1: Like,
0: I understand it's all that Scott Perry can do. I also don't know, like, this is where, like, Doug Christie, are you strong enough and established enough to look at Zach and go, this is what we're doing? Because ultimately the coach has to carry that out,
1: well,
0: not
1: sure.
0: The GM. The GM has to stand behind the coach. But that's why I feel like there needs to be a compromise, because I don't think it's realistic to just bench him completely.
1: And I didn't say start the season by, like, not starting him or
0: sure.
1: anything. But, like, he has to, like, you're getting paid all this money, but you have to at some point prove, like, you're that guy
0: throughout
1: the season. You
0: of
1: can't
0: course.
1: Just do it for six games.
0: But in my, to me, Zach LaVine saying, being that guy is give me the basketball and get the hell out of my way and watch me score. And I would argue that the Kings need some of that. The Kings are going to need scoring. But if Zach does that, it ultimately takes the ball away from the whole purpose of this season, which is developing your young guys.
1: So what is your solution?
0: I have no freaking clue. Like,
1: yeah.
0: That's where Scott needs to sit across the table from Zach. And I'm sure they've already had conversations about, like, what Zach's role would look like in Sacramento. But if Zach decides to pick up that $49 million, which he should.
1: Mm-hmm.
0: I don't want him to. Nobody wants him to, but he should. If Zach picks up that $49 million, then they come together and it's almost like, you're Rich Paul, I'm Zach LaVine, and those two chairs are Doug Christie and Scott Perry. All right, the four of us, let's work together to figure out what the hell we can possibly do with this situation that benefits all of us. We got to find something. Zach, we need your scoring, but we also need you to score within the flow of what we're trying to do. We need you to play off of whichever point guard, if it's Kingston Flemings, we need you to play off Kingston Flemings and help him get better and develop as a point guard. You are not going to get 20 shots a game. You are not going to get isolation sets. Domantas Sabonis is not out there just to set screens for you.
1: Sure.
0: And Zach has to be willing to buy into that enough. But again, why would Zach be incentivized to do that? Because he's being paid $49 million regardless. Like, I don't know what that compromise looks like.
2: And if he is going to be asked that, wouldn't he rather go do it on the Nuggets or the Lakers or one of these other teams?
0: Yes, but none of those teams want him.
2: Well, if you buy him out, then the team can sign him to basically the Bradley Beal contract, and it becomes a, here's how I play within a flow of an offense that actually has a chance to win.
0: I don't believe the Kings are going to buy him out. I don't believe it.
1: I just think that, honestly, the best thing you can do right now, guys, is just to be, like we've said, transparent as you can be coming into the season with Zach.
0: Yeah.
1: Because at least then you can't go back and say, well, well, oh yeah, I guess we weren't really transparent with you. Like, we didn't lay out everything.
0: Yeah.
1: Like, Zach is probably not going to love it. But again, Zach is choosing in this situation that the Kings are in. They know they're reshaping.
0: Yep.
1: He knows where he's at. He knows he's in a weird spot. Yep. It is a rock and a hard place. But, like, at least be honest and just put it all out there if you're Scott Perry. And then Zach is going to have to kind of choose the role he's going to play.
0: And it might be as simple as Scott going, Zach, or Doug going, Zach, here's what we're going to, here's how it's going to be. You're going to play 28 minutes a night. As long as you're healthy, you're going to play 28 minutes a night, unless you are playing so poorly that we have to cut your minutes down because it's just not working. But coming into the season, Zach, you are playing 28 minutes a night. We are not going to change or expect to change who you are as a player. You can try on defense. We expect you to try on defense, but we don't expect you to be good defensively.
1: Yeah.
0: We need you to hit threes because we sucked as a three-point shooting team next year. And the more threes you hit and the higher that percentage is, the more justified you're going to get, or more money you're probably going to get on the open market. So you're going to play 28 minutes a night. Be you. Do as best as you can to fit in. And we will try and get you out of here as soon as we possibly can. We will try and trade. And if there's a team out there that is willing to take an expiring Zach LaVine to be a part of their playoff team, we will make that happen because we'll take back damn near anything for you, Zach, as long as it makes sense for us.
1: Mm-hmm.
0: Like that might be the pitch. You're playing 28 minutes. Congratulations. Enjoy your hourly rate because it's about to be crazy. The amount of money that you earn versus how much time you actually play is going to be nuts. Go out there and score, but fit. You're not 28 minutes of the Zach LaVine show. That ain't happening here. And hopefully that's good enough for Zach to try. I don't know. I don't know what else Scott Perry could do.
1: Well, Kimberly says Fox was an ISO player. We just cannot have both Zach and DeMar. I agree with you, Kimberly. I'm on you in terms of agreeing on that because we found ourselves in that weird situation to start the year with all of those vets that there was an incredible amount of ISO ball happening. Yeah. And when you did get some of those young players inserted, unfortunately it was due to injury and I never want to see injuries happen. Mm. We did start to see the ball flow more as the season, you know, progressed in the second half.
0: And DeRozan took a lot of a backseat for that.
1: You're exactly right.
0: So John Hollinger also talked about what to do with DeMar DeRozan. He says, Sacramento is rebuilding and has tax issues, but would they really just cut DeRozan? The 36-year-old has a board value of just $10.3 million, but was arguably the Kings' best player last season. I disagree with that. He was a good player, but he's not the best. Also, remember that full-speed tanking is no longer a desirable option. Alas, I don't think DeRozan has trade value at this number except as expiring money to take back a bigger deal. Thus, if the Kings can't move Malik Monk or Domantas Sabonis, they may feel forced to waive and stretch DeRozan instead, turning a $25.7 million cap hit into just a $3.3 million per over 3 years. So Hollinger projects the Kings will do is waive and stretch him. So free him to go and sign where he wants to go. Okay. And for the next 3 years, essentially, they will have $3 million per year on their book of a cap hit. That doesn't mean they're paying him $3 million a year, but they will have a $3 million cap hit over the next 3 years, which is not ideal, but it's not $3 million is nothing.
1: It's not
0: that big of a deal.
1: Big.
0: So I think this is a very realistic option that could happen.
1: Let me make it clear. I love DeMar DeRozan. I respect the heck out of him as a player. And if I could honestly choose him over LaVine, I would.
0: Uh-huh.
1: But I just know that that's not realistic.
0: Yeah, I think the Kings would choose DeMar DeRozan over Zach LaVine 10 times out of 10. But financially, again, they inherited.
1: Yeah.
0: Well, the Kings signed the DeRozan contract. They signed and trade for it. But Perry had nothing to do with that. The Kings did not sign the Zach LaVine contract, but they did trade for it.
1: What can I ask you one quick thing?
0: Yeah.
1: What was the initial reaction here when that trade was made?
0: Oh,
2: sorry, LaVine or DeRozan?
1: LaVine.
0: The LaVine trade. I didn't like it, but I understood why the Kings did it. The Kings did it because it was very clear we are going all in for a play-in spot.
1: Were fans negative towards it, or what were fans saying?
0: There was a mixture of fans going, good riddance.
1: Okay.
0: But also going, wow, we didn't get anything from the Spurs. What the hell? And I think the entire league was like, the Kings didn't get anything for the Spurs. What the hell? And then a portion of the fan base blamed De'Aaron Fox for that.
1: Okay.
0: Another portion of the fan base saw what we all should have seen, which is, oh, wait, Zach LaVine and the Kings have been connected for a long time because Vivek likes Zach LaVine, and the Kings just did this because they wanted Zach LaVine.
1: Okay.
0: They pushed the fast forward button on a short-sighted attempt at just making the play-in. And they did, and then they got their ass kicked by the Dallas Mavericks. And that made it even worse.
2: They also did get some picks, but they traded most of them immediately after the trade for Valanciunas and Jake LaRavia and eventually Nick Clifford.
1: Yeah, a lot of action in a small amount of time.
0: They were not valuable picks, though. Like, the most valuable pick that they got back, in addition to the 2027 Spurs first, which they've already used for Nick.
2: Well, assuming the Spurs are a playoff team.
0: Right, which they're going to be. Was the 2031 Timberwolves pick, because that was just like, maybe we have hope that that could turn into something. But yeah, it was a bad.
2: And then they tried to get a bunch of short-term pieces to fit around LaVine, and LaRavia got hurt. Then they dumped Valanciunas. And...
0: well, LaRavia cost them nothing. Valanciunas, I like that pickup a lot for them. It made a ton of sense for them at the time, and then they just let him, well, traded him away for Dario Saric. Well, that was, to be fair, that was a Scott Perry decision. Mike wants to weigh in on the Zach LaVine conversation. What up, Mike?
3: Hey, guys, and lady. I just kind of disagree a lot on, I'm not a huge fan of Zach LaVine, but, you know, saying like the Kings would pick, you know, DeMar 10 out of 10, like, to me, DeMar was the biggest problem that like messed up the whole beam team deal with his ISO. You talk about ISO play, like his play doesn't fit into a system. Like, LaVine can fit into a system with all of his different offensive skill set.
0: Sure.
3: That DeMar does not have.
0: Sure.
3: And neither really play defense, right? But I think with Hunter and Murray, and if likely, maybe it's, you know, most likely is probably like the Flemings, that's like three like defensive solid guys. Like, I think that covers him. And that's obviously a short term setup, but I think asking him to like say, oh, we don't want to play you or all this stuff is just, I think, not a great kind of take, because he can fit with a lot of offenses. Yes, people don't like his money, but like if him and DeMar were on the open market, it's no question to me Zach LaVine's getting a much bigger contract than DeMar.
0: Mike, I actually like this call a lot. I think Mike's on to something.
1: Yeah. And let me preface something, because I understand we're comparing now DeMar to LaVine directly. And I agree. I think he'd get more money on the market, A, because just the years are less in playing and he's got more to give. But at the same time, I do feel like DeMar did put the effort into, and now if it was a talk, I don't know what happened, but when DeMar kind of like decided to assist a little more at the end of the, like, he did come off of that ISO ball play a little bit more. And I don't know if someone asked him to or whatever, but that did change. I don't know if Zach's willing to do like what he needs to do, though. That was kind of like the question that we were posing. Like, is he going to be able to do all those things?
0: See,
1: like, he has a potential to. He can.
0: Mike is thinking about a combination that I've thought a lot about. Can you get away with Zach LaVine as your starting two guard, who's a cone on defense? If you bring in Kingston Flemings as your starting point guard, who can play defense, and you have two wings/forwards in Keegan and DeAndre Hunter, who can handle more of those defensive responsibilities. And in theory, four of those five guys, if Domas is your fifth guy, four of those five guys can shoot.
1: Sure.
0: So now that impacts your spacing. I think on paper, Zach LaVine makes a lot more sense filling that scoring two-guard role compared to DeMar DeRozan, who's not known for his three-point shooting and is known more for his isolation mid-range game. I understand that and agree with that completely. The question is always, though, is Zach LaVine willing to play that role? Because as a scoring two-guard, you're essentially saying you are spacing the floor, and we're not drawing up plays necessarily for you as much as pick and roll, and if you're open, we're finding you. Is Zach okay with that? Because you have Zach LaVine who's saying, I think I should be getting the ball more. Give me the ball more, which that's Zach's confidence, and I understand that. But that's not how the Kings are going to use him. So I hear what Mike's saying completely. On paper, it makes more sense in terms of spacing and what the Kings need to have Zach LaVine over DeMar DeRozan. But is Zach LaVine willing to buy into the role of what the Kings would need him on offense, which is a role player on offense, not a primary first offensive option? He's not. He should not be. He's not good enough to be.
1: And that's the whole biggest thing. When you have why did the Knicks win? Because all those players bought into the roles on their team.
0: Yep.
1: Like, that's not the only reason, but you get what I'm saying. Oh. I just don't think on this team right now with where they're going and what their vision is, and maybe this is the exception next year because it's just a hodgepodge, mm-hmm. but like the role for him just doesn't fit. Mm-hmm. Like, it just, you know, and he, like you said, he's going to have to buy in a little. And I just don't know if that's going to be the case.
0: By the way, John Hollinger in his board model evaluates Keon Ellis as the 11th best free agent candidate. Keon.
1: Keon. Okay.
0: At $19.9 million. No shot in hell. No shot in hell anybody's giving Keon Ellis $19.9 million.
1: That's interesting to
0: me. No shot in hell. We'll take the break. When we come back, it's time for my World Cup date. We had a day full of draws yesterday and some big matches in store today. Then we got Pick a Side coming up next. Cam Salerno from CBS Sports talks NBA draft with us at noon. We got plenty coming for you here on Matt and Kayla, Sacktown Sports.
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1: Welcome back in to Matt and Kayla. I'm Matt George. That's Kayla Anderson. We got Kyle Ledbetter with us, as always. And now we're in the part of that offseason where the NBA is over with. It's the quietest part of the NFL offseason. Hopefully things will start to pick up in the recent future. We do have the NBA draft a week from now to look forward to. But thankfully, we have the World Cup. The World Cup to get us through.
2: We got another game here brewing.
1: A match is about to start, and it's a big one. We'll get to that in a second, but let's dive into our World Cup date for today, Tuesday, June 16th. And yesterday, Monday, was a day full of draws. I know Jason Ross hates draws.
3: Like painting, too. You mean?
1: No, like...
2: They're freaking ties!
1: Ties, and more ties. Neckties, bow ties, tie your shoes, all the ties. It started with Spain's shocking 0-0 draw with Cape Verde. Cape Verde's keeper, who's known as Vozina, he plays in the... I think Chris Verlaw was talking about this morning. League 2 in Portugal. So he's not the most well-known or established keeper. But he managed to fend off that Spaniard attack. And Spain, by the way, is coming into the World Cup as the betting favorite to win it all.
2: Sure, that's big time.
1: Had 7 saves in that match to keep that match scoreless. So as exciting as a 0-0 draw could be, I suppose that helps. This is a note from Kyle. Vozina went from having 50,000 Instagram followers to over 8.5 million.
2: That's freaking crazy.
1: It's the world stage.
3: Okay, I was reading about him yesterday, and this is the story they make Disney movies about. So he's 40 years old.
2: Dang.
3: And playing goalie for Cape Verde.
2: Dang.
3: He did not turn pro until he was 25.
1: Hell yeah.
2: What the?
3: He was playing...
2: As a goalie at any position, that's like the toughest.
3: Yes. He played for... It says obscure local side Batuque in Cape Verde. He was playing in Angolan professional leagues a few years ago.
2: That's
3: and
2: crazy.
3: Now is in essentially the USL for Portugal.
1: Yeah.
3: And he had the great, one of the great performances of all time in the first match ever for Cape. I guess he's been playing goalie for them since 2012.
1: Yeah.
2: Huh.
3: But they'd never been to the World Cup or won
2: That's
3: any major
2: cool.
3: tournament. And he had the game of his life.
1: Against Spain.
3: At 40 years old on his first World Cup.
2: That is a Disney movie.
1: That's what World Cup stories are made of.
2: Yeah.
3: Well, by the way, the entire country itself is 500,000 people.
1: Hell yeah.
3: Which is less than the population of the Sacramento metro area.
2: That's wild.
1: He's a legend. Well, one of the big matches yesterday was Belgium versus Egypt, which ended up in a 1-1 draw. Saudi Arabia versus Uruguay, also a 1-1 draw. And New Zealand versus Iran ended in a 2-2 draw. However, it was a very entertaining, high-scoring, super dramatic and fun match. So I know the draws aren't the most fun things for American sports fans to end in, but a 2-2 draw was a very, very entertaining match to end the day full of matches last night. You seem to not be a fan of ties and draws in sports at all, Kayla.
2: I mean, in the NFL, we've seen this.
1: Those
2: and
1: suck.
2: It makes me seriously, again... want to bang my head against the wall.
1: But in soccer, it's a point. You get a point.
2: Oh, in soccer, because it's part of soccer culture.
3: I don't understand. Ties are good.
2: Yeah, still,
1: ties are incredibly important for a team like Cape Verde, for example. That
2: I get that. The point system. I get that. But it still is weird, guys.
1: In group, because it's only a group play thing.
2: Yeah.
1: Once they get to the knockout rounds, there's no longer ties. They'll do extra time, and then they'll do penalty kicks and penalty
2: shootouts. So we're giving you a runner-up trophy.
3: No.
1: That's not what a tie is at all.
2: I'm joking.
1: So if you're Cape Verde, you know your hardest match in your group is going to be Spain. It's a miracle if you beat them. Some would say it's a miracle if you draw. So if you can draw and split a point with them, that opens the door for you to win your group because you barely survived.
2: Yes, I understand
1: and
2: that.
1: Now if you can win these other easier
2: it
1: matches, it's strategic.
3: Kayla probably watched Rocky and was like, well, he made it
2: Do
3: 12
2: I
3: rounds.
2: Do I come across to
3: win.
2: You as a tie type of gal? Let's be real,
1: It's
2: fellas.
1: Soccer. It's different.
2: I don't care.
3: It's awesome. Are you...
1: Cranky.
3: Cape Verde just had a moment that will probably never happen again in their entire country's history. and it's super cool because it's a tie. Like, they didn't have to go to penalty kicks and lose to Spain. Yeah. They got the tie.
2: I kind of like penalty kicks, I'm not going to lie.
1: Penalties are stressful.
2: I kind of like that. I like seeing how stressful these guys get.
1: Yeah, but penalty kicks can be a crapshoot. I'm not saying penalties don't take skill. Don't get me wrong. The keepers are amazing, and to be able to finish a penalty top or bottom corner is incredibly difficult to do. So they definitely are skills. But it's like deciding, and we've seen this, deciding an NBA Finals with free throws. It's like, I just want to see a real goal. But I get you. I get you. PKs are coming. Don't worry.
2: All right, though. Congrats to Cape Verde.
1: So today, we've got three major matches. Not necessarily the matchups themselves, but plenty to watch. Because we have France's first match against Senegal. That's actually beginning in about 20 minutes. And France is the just behind Spain is the favorite to win it all. Like, with Kylian Mbappe as their main star. Like, that French team is stacked. So we're going to see them in action for the first time today. Kayla, you're going to be especially engaged in Iraq versus Norway.
2: That's right.
1: Your people from Norway. Let's the Vikings.
2: Go. Yeah, we Vikings. That's right.
3: It's Holland's first ever World Cup match.
1: Erling Haaland is
2: playing. Yeah, we were talking about him before the show started, and then he showed me the picture.
1: The photo.
2: And that is literally, like, that is a Viking. So, you know that show Vikings?
1: Yes.
2: He could have played a role
1: perfectly
2: in that.
3: Great, because he's from Norway.
2: Yes, but not all Norwegians look exact. Like, they don't look exactly like a Viking.
3: But he's a physical specimen.
2: Yes,
1: Haaland
2: he is.
1: Definitely looks like a Viking. And they did a picture of all of them out in front of a longboat with the Viking round shields and swords and stuff like that. They look dope.
2: Mm-hmm.
1: So we will see Norway make their debut today. And then tonight, Lionel Messi and Argentina take on Algeria. So, if you want to see the GOAT in action,
2: Messi, baby.
1: Messi will be playing tonight for Argentina. So, three really big matches on the docket. It'll help you get through this time when sports are a little slow. No disrespect to baseball. But if you need to kill time between now and the NBA draft in a week, the World Cup has got you covered, and that's your World Cup date.
2: Let's go.
1: Ties are cool. Draws are cool sometimes.
2: You're
1: they suck
2: not
1: in
2: convincing
1: the NFL.
2: Me.
1: They suck in the NFL. I 100% agree they
2: so
1: suck in the NFL.
2: So that makes it right in other sports?
1: Yes, because it's completely different in other sports.
3: No. I think we should take it a step further. College football should have ties again. Their overtime system is stupid.
1: Well, I agree their overtime system is stupid.
2: We cannot do ties.
1: Ties in football are dumb.
2: We cannot.
1: I'm glad they don't have ties in baseball. I'm glad they don't have ties in basketball. Like, I'm okay with American sports not having ties because ties are very much not an American culture. But soccer being an international game and ties playing a massive part in their point system, I think it's important.
3: But hockey basically has ties.
1: They do?
2: No.
3: They just do the shootout thing.
2: Yeah. Yeah, it's like a shootout like in soccer too.
1: Right.
3: But you get less points.
2: You get 1 point.
3: You get one if you lose, but you get normal points if you win.
2: Right.
3: So it's like a tie.
1: The strategy.
2: But it doesn't end in a tie.
3: No, but it basically does.
1: Yeah, I hear you. The strategy of ties in group play or in a league match in soccer creates really interesting moments in games because you will have teams like Cape Verde, for example. It's not that they're not trying to score at all. Sometimes the best defense is a good offense. But you will have teams that will come into road matches and hostile matches where they know they're the heavy underdog and they will do what's called park the bus, which the entire game, they drop everybody back, they load the box defensively, and they are just going to survive 90 minutes of hell. And it makes for some really entertaining soccer. It can be really fun. Kayla's shaking her head. I tried. I tried to pitch her on it. Well, good news. We got pick a side coming up. What?
2: Oh, God.
3: Pitch her on it.
1: Oh, because soccer pitch. Yeah, that was unintentional, but thank you, board. Pick a side is coming up next. Victor Wembanyama. He's the villain the NBA needs. He's catching heat when it comes to not shaking hands after the NBA finals. And it's becoming a debate, actually. Do you do this? Do you not do this? Is this a thing you leave in youth sports and good sportsmanship after losing the NBA finals? Draymond Green weighed in on it. We'll talk about it next on Pick a Side, Sacktown Sports.
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11: Pick a side, any side. It's time for Pick a Side on Matt and Kayla.
12: We should have had Pick a Side about our ties good in soccer or not, because Kayla would have started yelling at all of us. So we got a little warm-up.
13: There we go.
12: A little warm-up. Now let's get into the real entrees. It's Pick a Side. Kyle Ledbetter, take it away.
14: All right, this first one I'm sure we're going to have thoughts on. Brennan Sorsby is now reversing course and going to the NFL supplemental draft. He just bailed everyone out. He was going to fight the system and force the Big 12 to have to consider postponing games, and we were going to have this big reckoning about gambling in sports, and he just bailed everybody out by jumping ship and moving on to the NFL. So will he have an NFL career now that his college football career is over?
12: I mean, Kayla, I know you're going to have more thoughts on this than I am. Mine are pretty simple. I wouldn't touch this with a 10-foot pole if I was an NFL team. I just wouldn't. Like, it's not worth the headache. It's not worth the constant questions you're going to have to be asked. And what are you hoping he turns into? A solid backup? Like, realistically, it's not worth it. It's not worth it.
13: Yeah, look, he's not. He's talented. There's no doubt about that. But your talent sometimes can't overcome all the incredible baggage that you carry.
12: Right.
13: And I do believe the NFL is a league where people want to be fixing players, right? I know that there's definitely that mentality.
12: I can fix them if they're here.
13: Right. Yeah. And so I feel like there's always one that could be lingering out there. But the big thing that's weird to me, guys, with the supplemental draft, it's pretty confusing, actually. But I mean, a lot of these teams, they have to, like, give up, I believe, like a pick for...
14: Yes.
13: For the actual player. And I just don't know, like, has he done anything to that level to, like, warrant a pick?
14: Well,
13: there's, like, a few that they've done this for.
12: Atlanta, yeah. Come on down. Not Atlanta, yeah. I'm sorry. Arizona, come on down.
14: Atlanta also, you know.
13: Yeah, that's right. Penix isn't cleared to return yet either, so.
14: Yeah. So here's the interesting thing. He was projected, and again, it's early, but he was projected to be a top five pick in the draft
13: next year.
14: Now, yeah. Granted, Garrett Nussmeier was also supposed to be a top five pick going into last year. So you know, yes, those things change based on a whole college football season. But from what people have been saying, someone is going to bid a supplemental draft pick on him. Whether it's a second rounder or a third rounder, he's going to get picked by somebody, which essentially means they have to give up next year's second or third or whatever they're going to bid. So I think he's going to have a shot somewhere. It's going to be really interesting to see how they develop him, but yeah, he's going to have a shot with someone.
13: He probably will because the league wants to fix.
12: I'm not surprised by that at all.
13: No.
12: I'm not surprised. I just wouldn't. I wouldn't welcome that. I would not welcome that distraction at all. Look, fine.
13: Prove me wrong, but I don't feel that he's going to have an NFL career, like successfully at least.
12: Does he ever play an NFL game?
14: Yes, probably. For sure. I think he plays an NFL game this year.
12: As the starter?
14: Maybe not that. I mean, we'll see. But yeah, no, he's totally going to play for somebody.
13: Always want to give someone a chance, which is, I'm not saying that's a bad thing, but it's just, again, he comes with quite a bit of a, it's like me on vacation, the bags I carry.
14: It depends who takes
12: him. Are you that kind of person?
13: I mean, I've got
12: overpack?
13: Yeah, I overpack for sure. Yeah.
12: Why?
13: Because I don't know what outfit I'm going to wear.
12: So, okay. So you're going on a vacation for 3 days. I'm about to derail this whole thing. You're going on vacation
13: for 3 days. No, because we have good pick-a-sides.
12: Okay, never mind.
13: We'll ask that question when we return.
14: Should Wemby have shook hands in the finals? Go.
13: Yeah, he should have. I like the Wemby villain thing, and I think it's good for the league. I do not. The jersey swap thing, no, I'm out on.
12: Oh, really?
13: We don't need to be friendly on all that stuff. But when it comes to an end of a finals or a championship series, they do it in hockey. I mean, those are the most biggest, baddest men, you know, out there tearing each other up. And they go and they shake hands. As much as they don't want to because they just lost, they do it. Look, just go shake the hands and go back in. You don't even have to say anything nice.
12: I don't look less upon a player for not shaking hands if they don't want to necessarily. You just know if you do it, it's going to come with the label of being a poor sport, and I don't think Wemby cares, and those Spurs players who didn't. I think, like, Luke Kornet was one of the only Spurs players that actually stuck around to, like, shake
13: hands.
12: A lot
13: of them didn't.
12: But most of them dipped out immediately.
13: Yeah.
12: But at the same time, like, raw reaction, you just lost in the finals. You just lost because for the fourth game in a row, not in a row, but for four games, you completely fell apart and lost in the fourth quarter the exact same way. You did it at home while everybody's celebrating around you and confetti and all the Knicks fans in your own building. Like, I can't say I wouldn't want to get off that court as soon as possible and I wouldn't want to embrace anybody that I just went to war with. I probably would be the person that would be fine shaking hands and just say congratulations, appreciate you. And there were, I mean, we saw De'Aaron Fox and Mike Brown embrace afterwards, so we don't know if they ever interacted with each other afterwards. I don't judge a player based off of it, but it comes with the sore loser label. You just have to be aware of that.
13: Yeah, I mean, I don't necessarily judge a player, but I do think sportsmanship is still important in this day and age. Like, I think we've overly saturated some of the friendliness within the leagues and stuff where we don't have to be buddy-buddy.
12: Yeah.
13: But, I mean, when it comes to, like, a hard-earned title or something, like, just go shake the hand of your opponent. Again, you don't have to like it, but at least it shows just the sportsmanship still.
12: Yeah, but to kind of your point, on the other side of that coin, too, like, I'll just use De'Aaron Fox as an example because we know he's a hot topic here in Sacramento. If De'Aaron Fox goes over and daps up Mike Brown right afterwards and has a smile on his face or whatever, or...
13: He doesn't have to have a smile.
12: No, I know, but these players naturally are going to interact with each other, say things in each other.
13: Yeah.
12: Like, we see this all the time after losses during the regular season. Players dab each other up and smile, hey, good luck the rest of the season, stuff like that. And people react negatively to that. What the hell are you smiling for? You just lost. You just got your ass kicked. Like, I think there would have been a lot of that had Wemby stuck around versus getting it. It's no matter what you do, you're going to get criticized for it. I just expect the criticism when you don't shake hands. Draymond Green even weighed in on it. I remember Draymond weighing in when Domantas Sabonis refused to shake hands after Game 7. Draymond weighed in on that. Said, I lost a ton of respect for Domantas Sabonis. All right. You stomped on him, pal.
13: Yeah.
14: Well, Sabonis grabbed his ankle, you know?
12: Oh, of course. Ankle lock.
14: Yeah. By the way, I think Bill Simmons made the point, like, Wemby is the fastest hero to villain arc in the history of the NBA.
12: Yeah,
13: I think we all saw it coming, though.
6: No, I thought everyone was going to love him.
12: Everyone loves Wimby's passion, but I think we knew very quickly that Wimby was going to piss people
13: off.
12: But
13: sometimes I like a villain. So
12: I think Wimby loves the idea of being a villain.
13: It's okay. Villains always, the title is awful, right? But you can kind of like a villain role, too.
12: You don't have to be a bad guy to be a villain. Does that make sense? Wimby's not a bad person to be a villain.
13: I mean, Alan Stiles is a villain, but we love him.
12: Oh, no. Alan's is a bad guy.
13: Oh, he's a bad guy?
12: Oh, yeah. We hate him. He's evil. Pure evil.
6: The one thing that's interesting, too, is it took LeBron going to Miami for kind of his villain arc to happen, or Durant going to the Warriors, or Steph when Durant went to the Warriors, even though Steph's never really been a villain, even though people didn't like
12: the
6: Warriors.
12: Yes, he has.
13: You think?
12: Oh, yeah. When Steph was doing his shimmying and stuff, people hated Steph. But he's been such a great dude. You can't actually hate Steph. But people called Steph the biggest showman. He ruined basketball. All he does is take bad shots. There was a period of time where Steph was hated. And it was around the time when LeBron went back to Cleveland. And now we like LeBron again because he's not the bad guy in Miami. So to your point. But, I remember very much because I didn't hate Steph necessarily because I was mesmerized by him. But, when Steph would shoot those threes and start shimmying down the court with his mouth guard hanging out, people hated him. He's great.
13: You're obsessed with him.
12: I love Steph Curry.
13: Now we can get back to my luggage when we return.
12: Okay. Well, no, we don't have time because Cam Salerno is going to be joining us. But we will revisit Kayla's luggage problems and her overpacking addiction. I don't know. I'm exaggerating, but maybe you do. When we return next, we got Cameron Salerno from CBS Sports. Of course, he's a local guy. He's also a big fan of Darius Acuff Jr. I've got his mock draft open in front of me right now. We'll talk to Cam about what he thinks is going to happen in this draft and what the Sacramento Kings should... What?
13: Sorry. Red was in the camera and I shot out the treats right in his face and he goes scattering across the floor.
6: You hit him in the face with them?
13: Sorry.
12: Derail a radio show because my dog got hit in the face with a treat. It's Matt and Kayla on Sacktown Sports.
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12: All right, before we get to Cam Salerno from CBS Sports, coming back with a bit of a mini rant here. Facebook is garbage.
13: Yeah, it is.
12: Facebook is literal garbage.
13: It really is.
12: Now, I grew up, I was in middle school when like Facebook started getting really popular. Yep. So I
13: it
12: grew
13: did.
12: Up with
13: used
12: like,
13: to be like that though.
12: The golden age of Facebook before basically like my mom's generation completely took it over. Facebook is the misinformation capital
13: of
12: the world.
13: Yep.
12: Every single time I open Facebook, I see some dumbass post about some trade in the NBA or some breaking news thing that is just so stupid. I open Facebook because for some reason I have to do it to keep in track with some people. And I open Facebook and the first thing that shows up is a picture of Tom Thibodeau. And it says, breaking news. Yep. Tom Thibodeau is the new head coach of the Dallas Mavericks.
13: Yep.
12: And I open Facebook maybe once every few days. The last time I opened Facebook, it was breaking news. De'Aaron Fox has been traded. Or it's just, and the thing is, these idiots buy it. These people respond to these things. And if you're active on Facebook, God bless you. Do not get faked out.
13: It is kind of crazy, though. Are there not stipulations?
12: There's just,
13: it's like a wild west of college football.
12: X and Twitter sucks too, but I'm much more active on it. But at least they have like the community notes and like, this is not true and here's why. They actively try and combat misinformation. Facebook just like, who cares? Put it out there.
13: The amount of times my parents will say something and it will be like, well, that's what it was on Facebook. I said, are you idiotic? I said, that's not true.
12: The amount of people who post things like this person has died on Facebook
13: and they're not actually dead is
12: horrendous. Facebook sucks. Don't get your information off of Facebook. And also, if you're on Facebook fan groups, you're part of the problem too. I'm talking about the Kings Facebook pages. Those are dreadful. Cam Salerno is not dreadful. He does great work over at CBS Sports. And he, of course, is very locked into this NBA draft. Cam Salerno and I went to the same high school together, not the same time, there might have been a brief overlap, Cam. I don't remember necessarily, Wood Creek High School in Roseville. He's a local guy, but covering college basketball at the national level. He joins us now. Cam, first off, how are you, my friend? Welcome into the show. And secondly, are you buying into the hype of so many of your colleagues saying this could be one of the greatest draft classes of all time?
22: Well, thanks for having me on. First off, I enjoyed your Facebook rant. I do say whenever I open up Facebook, it's always like, you know, it's something. But yeah, I mean, this class is really good. It's one of the best freshman classes I had ever watched in my lifetime of watching college basketball. Like it's so deep, so talented. And, you know, even a week before the draft, there's no really consensus number one pick, which I think is so cool because a beauty is the eye of the beholder. Like it's a lot of people think that it should be AJ Devonta. Some people like myself think it should be Darren Peterson. And you know, some people who are heavy in the analytics and watched a lot of college basketball would say Cam Boozer. I think all three are extremely talented players. And yeah, I mean it's a great class. Like I'm very excited to see how this class is as rookies because last year's class is really good. Like the top five picks were all studs this season, and I think this class could be even better. So really looking forward to seeing how this draft goes. It's a week before, and I think there's a lot of unknowns still, which I think is normal. But, you know, last year, I think a lot of people knew the first two picks who they were going to be. It was Cooper Flagg and obviously Dylan Harper. And after that, it's kind of where, you know, the draft got started. And this year, it's pick five where the drama, I think, is going to really start. I mean, in any combination, the top four picks are going to go in some order. It'd be an absolute shocker if someone like Caleb Wilson or Darren or any of those guys fell to the top four. I would be really shocked.
13: So in saying that, Cam, with the draft starting maybe at that five pick, where do you see the Clippers going?
22: I think they're going to go Michael Brown Jr. I think he's someone who came in this season for me as my top-rated point guard, if you're not including Darren Pearson in that conversation. Obviously, he had an up-and-down year at Louisville where he missed 11 or 12 games due to a back issue. And, you know, his numbers as a whole, I don't think really tell the full story. I think he shot 34% from three, but he was one of the best three-point shooters in the high school circuit. And also, he was really good with FIBA in the summer before he got to Louisville. And, you know, you saw flashes of his elite shooting. I want to say it was against NC State where he knocked down 10 three-pointers. And he

0: lot of people knew the first two picks who they were going to be. It was Cooper Flagg and obviously Dylan Harper. And after that, it's kind of where the draft got started. And this year, it's pick five where the drama, I think, is going to really start. I mean, in any combination, the top four picks are going to go in some order. It'd be an absolute shocker if someone like Caleb Wilson or Darren or any of those guys fell to the top four. I would be really shocked.
1: So in saying that, Cam, with the draft starting maybe at that five pick, where do you see the Clippers going?
0: I think they're going to go Mychael Brown Jr. I think he's someone who came in this season for me as my top-rated point guard, if you're not including Darren Pearson in that conversation. Obviously, he had an up-and-down year at Louisville where he missed 11, I want to say 11 or 12
1: Yeah,
0: games
1: 11.
0: due to a back issue. And, his numbers as a whole, I don't think really tell the full story. I think he shot 34% from three, but he was one of the best three-point shooters in the high school circuit. And also, he was really good with FIBA in the summer before he got to Louisville. And, you saw flashes of his elite shooting. I want to say it was against NC State where he knocked down 10 three-pointers. And he is an elite shooter. I think that fit next to Darius Garland in the backcourt would be really good. I mean, you can also make the case for Keen Wagler at number five, which I think is a lot of people mocked him there. I don't think the Clippers can go wrong because, I don't think they shouldn't pick someone based off Darius Garland being on the roster. Like,
1: Sure.
0: Garland's a great player, but this is a guy who you're going to build around, especially if you do trade Kawhi Leonard for whatever you do. And I think this could be a foundational building block. So I would say Brown for now. I still think he has tremendous upside. Like, I think if he had a better freshman year and played a little bit more, I think he might be, locked in that five spot. But yeah, a really good player. I think it'd be a really good fit with the Clippers.
2: 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You can check out his mock draft. I love how CBS Sports does it because they put all of their four experts' mock drafts together. It's Cam, it's Adam Finkelstein, and you have Gary Parrish and Isaac Trotter and their mock drafts as well. You can go check all four of them out right now on CBS Sports and their CBSSports.com. Cam, you, like many of us here in Sacramento and certainly on this show, are high on Darius Acuff Jr. You like that idea of Darius Acuff Jr. For the Sacramento Kings to go out and get. And in your mock draft, you have the Kings doing what they need to do, moving up to six to be able to acquire Darius Acuff Jr. So a two-part question. Number one, it sounds like you don't believe Acuff will fall to seven. And two, it sounds like you believe he would be worth the asset to move up to go and get him for Sacramento.
0: Yeah, I mean, that mock draft was from a few weeks ago. So it was just I think that Acuff is going to be go either six or seven to either Brooklyn or, Sacramento. Obviously, there could be a wild card where someone trades up to five or six and jumps Sacramento to get Acuff. I haven't been shy about it. I think Darius Acuff Jr. is the best true point guard in this class. I think he's a tier above the other point guards in his draft range. I think he's clearly the fifth best prospect in this class. He does a lot of everything really well. He's an elite shooter. He can facilitate. I know a lot of questions about his defense, but he has really good size and strength, and he uses that to get to the rim. He's one of the best rim finishers in the freshman class and among those guards. And obviously the Coach Cal stamp doesn't hurt. The amount of guards Coach Cal has produced is it's a laundry list. I mean, obviously, Arkansas didn't have a first-round pick last year, and Darius is going to be the next one that is played under Coach Cal. I just think he's a tremendous player. Obviously, in the draft, if you have your guy who you want and you believe in, like the Kings probably believe with Acuff, like would you move up? I think it definitely could be a possibility. It obviously depends on the cost and who else is trying to move up. I think the Kings are in a position where they don't really have a ton of future draft assets where trading up could cost a future pick swap or the 2031 pick from Minnesota. Like, would you trade up to secure Acuff? It's definitely a debate. Like I said, I think he's a tier above the other point guards in the class, but I think there also is benefit to kind of just waiting to see what happens at seven. I know the Clippers, if they do take Wagler or they take Mychael Brown Jr., I mean, that leaves the Nets with an interesting decision. And, like last year, the Nets really didn't go off consensus. They Made a pretty surprising pick at 8. They obviously had 5 first-round picks. I mean, they could benefit from how

0: having dropped an offensive engine like, you know, Darius Aycock Jr. But I think there still is a really strong chance that Aycock makes it to seven. The Kings don't have to trade up because I think the Nets are really a wild card on draft night. I mean, I know it's been the rumor maybe Nate Amet or Adai Mara, like two of those guys. Like, I just don't think we're going to see four consecutive point guards taken in the top, in the 5 to 9 range where a lot of people mock. So I think there's going to be some drama on draft night. There's always players, especially in the top 10 range, that kind of like is a shock. So I think Acuff has a strong chance to fall to seven. I've said it for, you know, a few months or ever since lottery night. I think Acuff is going to be a Sacramento King when it's all said and done.
1: Yeah, Cam, and I was going to ask about Nate Amet. Clearly, there has been a little bit of smoke of him possibly going to the Nets. Do you see that having any realistic, you know, factor to it in terms of, you know, who Nate is right now? And I know he's got a high ceiling, but there are some questions around him.
0: Yeah, I'm kind of lower on Nate Amet than consensus. I thought, you know, his season at Tennessee was a real mixed bag. Like, he shot under 40% from the field, shot 33% from three. He did improve throughout the season, which was a positive. He got to the free throw line at a high rate, which is also positive. And he shot, I think, 78% from the free throw line. So that was really good because, you know, free throw success translates to future shooting success in the NBA. Mm-hmm. You know, it tends to, but I think that is a possibility. Like I said, I think the Nets could kind of go be a wild card on draft night. They also could just shop pick number six and have the highest bidder come up. I mean, I know the Bucks, I think, have been interested in Darius Aycock Jr. Like, there's plenty of teams who are interested in Aycock, and it should be no surprise. I think the only way, I mean, this isn't sourced, so don't aggregate, but I think the only way that Aycock doesn't make it a seven is if someone trades up to get him. I don't see the Nets or Clippers taking him. I really don't.
2: If we are to take what's been put out there publicly, including some reporting that we've done ourselves here at Sacktown Sports, it sounds like it's Aycock Jr. number one, and if he's not there, the Kings seem more than content with Kingston Flemings out of Houston as their backup option at seven if someone did indeed take Aycock at five or six or move up to go and get him. What do you make of Kingston Flemings as a plan B? Of course, you never want the player to know that they're plan B necessarily, yeah, but yeah. What do you think about Kingston Flemings?
0: I think Kingston's a great player. Like, obviously, he comes from a great system with Houston. Kelvin Sampson's just one of the best coaches in America. Really good player. I thought what was really impressive about Kingston this season is he kind of took over as the 1A guy on a team that was very experienced and Houston just played for the national title against Florida before Kingston got on campus. And, you know, Kingston has like that elite burst. Like, he is really good at getting to his spots. Like, a lot of people compare him to De'Aaron, and I think there is some truth to that. Like, Kingston and De'Aaron both are really good at getting to their spots in the mid-range. I think for me, Kingston is someone, and this is isn't a bad thing. I think Kingston is probably more of a high-end role player in the NBA. And would you take that player at seven? I think there's a possibility. Like, I think he could be like a Cason Wallace, Cason Wallace is a fantastic player, so it wouldn't be, you know, the worst thing. But if, you know, Aycock is not there, I've said the Kings should explore possibly trading back. And, you know, if you could get someone like Oklahoma City to trade up, who has 12-17, or even Charlotte. I think that I saw today that was a potential rumor for 14-18 and maybe something else. I definitely think the Kings should consider that. There's a lot of really, really good players after, you know, in that post-lottery range I think the Kings could benefit from. I mean, I know some people talked about LeBaron Filon, who had an outstanding year at Alabama. But to go back to Kingston, I think he's a great player. I don't think you can go wrong with any of those guards in that like 5 to 9 range. Even someone like Braden Burries, who I've been really high on, I think he's a really good player. So I don't think you can go wrong with any of the guards. So I think the Kings should be happy with whoever they get on after draft night.
1: Yeah, let's expand a little bit on Burries. We've had, you know, people here, listeners here, who have also liked Burries. We haven't talked about him as much just because there's other guys that obviously in that seven spot I feel like they would maybe take before him. But what have you really liked about Burries, and what makes maybe a team hesitant though to take him at seven?
0: Yeah, I mean, Braden Burries will be 21 years old before the start of the NBA season, so he was an older freshman at Arizona. Arizona as a team wasn't really that much of a three-point shooting team, but Braden Burries was by far their best three-point shooter. I thought what was really interesting about Brayden Burris this season is he kind of started the season slow. A lot of people talked about Ko'o Pete, and obviously Jaden Bradley was the Big 12 Player of the Year. But Brayden Burris really, as the season went on, I think around mid-December, became Arizona's best player, in my opinion. Like, I think he just kind of has a little bit of everything. Like, he reminds you of someone like Derek White. Just can kind of be a multifaceted role player at the NBA, like a high-end role player. I don't think he's a lead guard in the NBA. I think he's probably more of an off-ball guard. But, you know, he can shoot, he can defend, he can rebound. I mean, he can kind of do a little bit of everything. So I don't think it would be, you know, I don't think it would be the worst pick at seven. I think that's someone you potentially trade back for. But then, you know, someone like Dallas, I think it's been rumored that they're interested in Brayden Burris, who has pick number nine. That could be interesting. But, you know, mock drafts are so fun because after, as soon as, like, pick three or four happens, you just rip up your entire mock draft because there's always chaos and there's always drama. Someone's inevitably going to fall. We'll see who that potentially is. I think I could see one of the guards in that like 5 to 9 range potentially falling a little bit, but we'll have to see. But yeah, a really big fan of Brayden Burris. I think he's a great player. I think he's going to be a really good, impactful player in the NBA.
2: Cam, again, looking at your mock draft in front of me on CBSSports.com, I want to actually ask you about the top of the mock draft. You have Darren Peterson going number one to the Wizards, not A.J. DeBonsa like your three other colleagues have. Like you said, there's not a consensus number one. Why do you feel that Darren Peterson is more likely to be that pick for Washington?
0: Yeah, I think Darren Peterson's the best player in the class. Like, I think that's something I've said for the last 12 months. Like, he's someone, if you watch his film at Public Prep, he was incredible. He got to the paint. He was a lead guard. And at Kansas, obviously, the cramping issues kind of maybe rubbed people the wrong way at times. Like, he didn't play. I think he missed 11 games. Darren can just kind of do a little bit of everything. I think he's a two-way player in the NBA. I personally think he's a better fit with Washington than Utah. Like, Utah already has Keyonte George, which I don't think that should sway them from drafting Darren Peterson. But I just think that Peterson's the best player in the class. I think if Peterson played more this season at Kansas, I think he'd be consensus number one. AJ's obviously an incredible player. But I think personally, I think there's going to be some drama on draft night. I really do. I know, obviously, the reports that Darren only met with Washington, which, you know,
2: right,
0: doesn't guarantee that he's going number one or AJ. But I don't know. I think, you know, obviously AJ is the favorite to go number one, and I wouldn't be surprised at all if he goes number one. But I think Darren's the best player in the class, and I could see it definitely happening.
1: Do you feel, Cam, I truly feel like even here, before we knew where the Kings were going to pick, like, there just wasn't as much talk about Cam Boozer. Like, there's just something about these other guys that they've gotten just way more headlines, in my opinion. Just, again, maybe we're isolated here. But what are your thoughts on, like, Cam's fit in like, a Memphis or something like that if he ends up going
0: there? I think that'd be a really fun fit. I mean, him and Zach Edey would be one of the best rebounding front courts in the NBA from day one. Like, Cam is such a physical player. Like, he can score in the low post. He's one of the best passers. I think he's going to be one of the best passers immediately in the NBA. His basketball IQ is off the charts. He can stretch the floor. And I just think he's a great fit almost anywhere. Like, you can plug him in any of the top four teams. I think he'd be a fantastic fit. I mean, it's just crazy because in any other year, almost, like, Cam Boozer would probably be the consensus number one pick. Like, he just produced one of the best one-and-done seasons in college basketball history at Duke. Like, obviously, Cooper Flagg was incredible at Duke, but, like, Cam Boozer statistically was just as good. Like, and I don't think people are talking about Cam enough. Like, I think people are going to be kind of shocked when maybe they watch Cam Boozer play in summer league and he goes for 30 points and 10 rebounds, and people are going to say, well, we underestimate this guy maybe throughout the whole draft cycle. Because, you know, it is true. I think people have talked about Darren and AJ a lot more throughout the draft cycle, and I think, you know, it's definitely valid. Like, I think people have kind of put Cam at number three and left it at that, and even some people think Cale Bolson is the third best player in the class. But I think Cam's a great player, and I think he's going to be a great fit almost anywhere.
2: Well, you mentioned we could have some drama on draft night. I believe a lot of teams are going to be working the phones to potentially move back into the first round a little bit later on, just because of the amount of talent that is in this draft class, even outside of the lottery, that maybe in other years would be lottery talent. But I want to ask you specifically about these scenarios that we're hearing about the Kings potentially trading down. The latest one is the Kings trading 7 to Charlotte for 14 and 18. Cam, I absolutely hate this idea. No disrespect to any of the talent in that range, like LeBaron Fion, for example. I think there's very good talent there. The Sacramento Kings, one, are desperate for talent, period. Two, are desperate for a point guard and find themselves in a position to check both of those boxes. Why in the hell would the Sacramento Kings consider trading down in this draft? It makes no sense to me.
0: Yeah, I mean, because I think, you know, you can make the argument that someone like Filon should be in the conversation in the top 10, like in, as far as like the top point guards go. And I mean, I think there's so much depth around like pick 14 to 20 where you could really make a case like someone like Jaden Quaidens, who is someone who is one of the most unique draft prospects in this year's class. He played, I think, 4 total games at Kentucky last season because of a knee issue. But if you watch his tape at Arizona State as a freshman, he was one of the best defenders in college basketball. And I think, you know, a lot of people, if his medicals don't check out, I could see him falling. But, like, he was someone coming in the year where he was a potential top 5 pick in the class if he played. And so I think, you know, if you're the Sacramento Kings and you need talent and you don't see that much of a gap between, you know, point guard 4 and point guard 5, like, why not trade back? Like, I think there's going to be a run on point guards in the top 10, but I think there's going to be some really good point guards available after, you know, pick 14 in that 14 and 20 range. So I don't think it'd be the worst idea in the world to trade back. Like, if Acuff is there, I just draft him and go about my day. I would much rather, if you're the Sacramento Kings, try to trade back into the first round with someone who has multiple first round picks, like a Thunder or, you know, the Atlanta Hawks that pick 23 and 8. I would try to do that instead of, you know, trading up or trading back. But that's just me. So I think there's a lot of talent in like that. Like I said, there's a lot of talent in the 14 to 20 range where, you know, you'd probably have to feel really comfortable and know who you're targeting to, you know, trade back that far. But yeah, it's definitely a risk for sure.
2: Cam, we appreciate you making the time right before this draft night that's coming up in a week. Your coverage over on CBS Sports continues to be fantastic, including throughout the college basketball season. So thank you for coming on the show. We'll have to do it again. Maybe have you back on to break down whatever the Kings decide to do on draft night. Appreciate you, brother. Hope you're doing well, and looking forward to seeing you soon.
0: Yeah, thanks, guys. Appreciate you. Thanks for having me on.
1: Thanks,
2: Cam Salerno from CBS Sports joining us there. Yeah, Cam is very much on the Acuff train for the Kings. I can't stop thinking about that workout. And you can use air quote for workout, because in reality, it's a 1-on-0
1: it's like
2: workout.
1: Meeting.
2: It's Acuff coming in. Hey, let's work with the coaches a little bit. Let's just see a few things. Okay, and then now let's sit down and let's have a conversation. Like, that's what the workout is.
1: For sure.
2: I can't stop thinking about that meeting is going to decide whether or not the Kings are going to say it is worth it for us to move up and get him.
1: I think it is, because I think they went to, honestly, again, going back to what I was talking about earlier in the show, I think they went to Kingston Fleming's, met with Kingston Fleming's, got a feel for what they thought of him, have Acuff come in. Okay, do we really do, like you said, what we need to do and maybe trade up a spot to get him? Or are we that comfortable with what we saw in Kingston and how we met with him and what vibes we got with him to just stick and pick?
2: Right.
1: So I truly feel there's not a coincidence that those meetings came within like a week of each other.
2: Yeah. Like, do I believe that everything the Kings are considering is out public? Absolutely not. Do I believe the Kings wanted everything that's out about those two in particular?
1: No.
2: But I do believe it's a two-horse race.
1: I do,
2: again,
1: too.
2: We're seeing Mykal Brown Jr. mocked to the Kings a lot right now in that 7 range.
1: Don't really get that.
2: I've reached out, crickets back. Yeah. I have not heard anything about Mykal Brown Jr. in Sacramento, which could be two things. One, there's nothing there. Or two, the fact that I'm not hearing back means they're trying to make sure nobody realizes or thinks about Mykal Brown Jr. to Sacramento. They want to keep it that way. I think it's the two-horse race. It's Acuff or Fleming's.
1: I truly do, too. Watch, we're just completely surprised they picked Nate Amendt.
2: Bam! Here comes the Dame Mara.
1: They just throw us a freaking curveball.
2: All centers all the time. Domas, Ademara as the starters. You got Max and Dylan off the bench. Zach LaVine, shoot as many threes as you want, and they'll all just game rebound. I'm here for it.
3: I'm so excited for Haynes Steinbeck.
2: Oh, Yaxel Lendeborg, come on in.
1: Now that I would be not
2: Kayla might
1: leave
2: the city.
1: That would not.
2: We want 24-year-olds. We want 24-year-olds.
1: Who need to be incentivized to play hard.
2: Win now talent. Win now talent. Jeez. We don't want a tank. We're going for the play-in, baby. Sign Zach LaVine to a 3-year extension. Let's go. Keep DeMar DeRozan around. We'll pay for that play-in. We'll pay for a play-in.
1: If I have to talk
2: hashtag
1: another 2 years about
3: we're going that. In the luxury tax for the
2: Woo,
3: play-in.
2: Choo-choo! No price tag is too high for the 8th seed.
3: No, for the 10th seed and then losing in the play-in.
2: No, but then we make it to the 8th seed and then the Oklahoma City Thunder beat us by 92. No, the Spurs. Kings, Spurs, first round of the playoffs. De'Aaron Fox's playoff redemption begins with averaging 90 points a game against his former team.
1: This is when I know it. Matt hasn't had a snack today.
2: I'm hungry.
1: I can tell.
2: And we got to get
1: and I can't help you with that today.
2: Yeah, you're juicing over there. We got to get into Kayla's
1: luggage gate
2: problems. I have a, you know what? You made a demand last week. I'm making a demand when we come back. I'll have that for you. Plus, what? NFL executives pick their favorite movies. Jeez Louise. Moves.
1: Cool.
2: Hey, that's an off-season topic of his movies, yeah. By the way. But NFL executives pick their favorite moves of the offseason. We'll talk about that, too. When we return, it's Matt and Kayla on Sacktown Sports.
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1: I need to know what's good etiquette when you have a friend or a, let's say, hypothetically. Say hypothetically your radio host is going through like a juicing fast or something like that, right? And she hasn't eaten and she talks about being hungry. Now you're hungry too, so you go down and you get a snack. And now I want to eat that snack, but now I feel guilty about eating that snack because Kayla,
2: hypothetically, it's not your fault.
1: My co-host is staring at me like she's going to kill me if I take a bite of something.
2: No, I'm not. I chose to do this stupid freaking thing.
1: I know, but I'm not trying to rub it in your face.
2: It's okay. I chose to do it, so I have to put up with the consequences of seeing other people eat things that I would like to be eating, like now, i.e. an Oreo or Cheez-Its. Instead, I can't. And here's the other thing. Folks, I can't even really make it through like the full juice. So I end up drinking, there's six juices in a day. I end up drinking half of each juice. So I'm really not even getting the amount of
1: calories. And then you
2: calories.
1: Just throw the rest of it away?
2: Well, no, I mean.
1: Also, it looks warm.
2: It is warm, but it's fine.
1: Ew.
2: No, it's fine.
1: Warm juice?
2: Yeah, it's fine. Everything's fine.
1: Ugh.
2: But I'm getting headaches, so that's because I'm not.
1: Well, you're working with me.
2: Well, that too.
1: that has nothing to do with juicing. You're just listening to me for 4 hours a day. Thank you, Borden.
2: Very, very true.
1: I'm in the
2: also
1: audience.
2: Giving me a headache when I have to pack for something.
3: Grand segue, Kayla.
1: Wonderful. I know. Well, I was going to ask you how many suitcases do you use just for your juice?
2: It comes in like a box.
1: Oh, so you'll have a separate suitcase for your box of juice?
2: Well, I'm not traveling with that stuff. Mm. It just goes in my fridge.
1: Yeah. So, I mean, we got to talk about this. So you went on a trip to LA.
2: Yeah.
1: Recently. Mm-hmm. It was 3 days?
2: Yeah. Yeah. 3 days.
1: Okay. Mm-hmm. So you have a daytime outfit and a nighttime outfit, I'm guessing. So we're starting at six outfits minimum. You smiling as if you're going to have three outfits a day. And if you say that, I'm going to judge you.
2: You can judge me all you want.
1: You have three outfits a day?
2: No. So listen, no. However, when you go on a girl's trip and, you know, we go to fun dinners, go out sometimes, you don't know every day what you're going to feel like. Are you going to feel like this is a little, you know, too risque? Are you going to feel like this is a little too boring? Are you going to feel like that you're wanting to wear just black or maybe you want to add a color? When you go on trips, it just depends. So you always want to make sure you have a backup outfit. So you have your day, you know, outfit, lounging around usually. Then you've got your night where you got to double up because you don't know which one you're going to really want to wear.
4: So two outfits a night?
2: Usually that you can pick from.
4: Oh,
2: now,
4: my
2: Lord. I also am very, very helpful when it comes to being a friend because I usually design one of my friends. She's... No offense against it. Love her to death. She's not good at like picking out stuff.
1: Oh, good.
2: Or
1: so
2: going
1: you've,
2: out.
1: You've insulted my outfits and now her outfits too. Great.
2: So I actually help her out by bringing maybe an extra outfit to help her. Then I also have to have my PJs. So
1: yeah, one pair of PJs.
2: No. That gets dirty.
1: What the hell are you talking about?
2: I like to have a new PJ set for every night.
1: Brother!
5: Do you do that like normally when you're at home?
2: Kind of, yeah.
5: Okay. Then that's
2: consistent. I have OCD when it comes to like cleanliness.
1: No, but at home is not the same thing because you have a freaking dresser. The clothes just live there. When you are packing to go on a trip, three different pairs of pajamas is nuts.
5: But I understand if that's something you do at home, then you keep up the consistency.
1: No, you don't live at
2: I
1: home
2: also forgot about all my workout outfits because I work out on trips.
5: Oh, that's true. That's true.
1: How many suitcases are you packing?
2: Just one.
1: BS.
2: No, swear.
5: No, you have to pack
2: and it never over.
1: Is that the thing the size of a trunk?
2: It's big, but it never goes over 50 pounds. Now I've gotten close to 50 pounds. Because, you know, when in Southwest, the minute it hits 50. Now, so I have that, and then
1: you,
2: I have
1: vacuum
2: my...
1: vacuum seal it?
2: No. I just roll everything. Then I have my big carry-on. And that's where all, like, the hair dryer goes, the curling iron.
5: And this is for 3 days?
2: Yeah.
5: Okay.
2: Mm-hmm. But...
1: So when you unpack when you come home, does it take, like, the rest of the day?
2: Yeah, and that's what I don't like.
1: Yeah.
2: That's the part that, and I've become more efficient at it in terms of getting in there and just unpacking right away. The more I wait, the more it takes me longer to get everything.
1: See, I hate that. I walk in from like vacation and that suitcase is sitting in the middle of the floor for like a day. I don't want to unpack it.
2: Oh,
1: my wife hates it.
2: I do it now right in the start. Because then I'm not going to have to wait around. I'm tired usually, but I just get it out of the way.
1: Now, do you do like a laundry bag when you go?
2: And I do. I have like a bag that I'll take like a, just a plastic bag or something.
1: Stuff that ish in there.
2: Well, then it gets stinky because workout clothes. You don't want to leave workout clothes.
1: Well, no, you don't put it in there like when you get back from, but like you put it in a different part.
2: Oh, yeah, multiple bathing suits. You're right, Kimberly.
5: Well, yeah, that seems fair.
2: And those take some bulk.
5: Because if you can't wash a bathing suit, why would you use a bathing suit twice?
2: When you're doing a girl's trip, especially when you go to Miami, which I've been a couple times, you want a new suit for every day. You don't want to wear the same suit.
5: Yeah.
1: Well, you don't want to wear the same suit.
5: You say this, Matt.
2: I couldn't go on Love Island for this reason. How do they fit all that stuff into that suitcase?
1: Well, they don't.
5: No, it's all.
2: They don't?
5: No, it's all like.
1: Of course not.
5: They get their size, and then all their outfits are there, and then the suitcase is just for the B-roll.
2: So they get free outfits?
5: Yes.
1: Man, is it. Dang, Matt, women overpacking isn't new. No, I know that. It just stresses me out. I know it's not new. My wife doesn't do this bad, but my wife does the same thing where she'll overpack, and it drives me nuts.
5: Kayla, you think these people that are general managers at Dunkin' Donuts have these $1,000 outfits that they're wearing on Love Island?
2: I've heard interviews with some of these girls who said that they went and like spent all this money on, like maybe it was the earlier Love Islands that they did that.
5: Yes, that's probably true. Yes,
2: and
5: now
2: maybe
5: they
2: it's
5: have
2: changed now.
5: Yes,
2: yeah.
5: Now that they have a real budget.
2: Yeah, like they would go and put like things on credit cards.
1: TC, how many bathing suits do you change into on your vacations?
6: None at all, bro. I'm not even gonna lie to you. None at all.
1: You don't even bring a bathing suit? Ew, you're not one of those people, are you?
6: No. Nah, bro. Listen,
1: do you swim in basketball shorts?
6: And I got. Hey. No, I listen. I swim in some basketball shorts before I put on a bathing suit. I'm gonna tell you that, but I got swim trunks, bro.
1: on, man.
2: Come on, man.
1: That's the most American thing. Amen. What up, TC?
6: Matt trying to catch him one.
1: Nah, hey, I ain't doing nothing.
2: Yeah, come on. He's one of us, Geminis. Come on now.
6: Hey, right. Hey, listen, bro. So the draft pick. Hey, listen, what that guy said, Acuff is the guy, right? Mm-hmm. Acuff is the guy. Let's not overthink it. But I honestly like what Perry is doing. He's keeping everybody at bay and keeping everybody out of our business. And it seems like we're speaking a lot. It seems like we're speaking a lot, like with all the breaking news and all like the reporting, but it's not. He got everybody in a turn zone. Like, man, this ain't the same old Kings. This going around making moves, making everybody think, making people want to give them draft picks.
1: TC, appreciate the call. We're up against it here. I'll just say this. I think Scott Perry is very confident in being able to do what he needs to do to get what he needs to get done.
2: I think so, too.
1: I don't know what that means.
2: But. And without getting too much out there. We talked about it this season.
1: Yep.
2: Like how everything kind of stayed in-house, although there seemed to be a lot going on.
1: Yeah.
2: It seems like that's kind of the case with the draft. There's not too much out there.
1: Yeah. He knows how to play the game. Before we go to break, you made a demand of me last week. You demanded that I bring back the lyric game. So I'm doing it. I'm making a demand of you. We said during the summertime we were going to get Kayla's story times, and we have not gotten any of them yet. And that's BS, and you need to honor that part of your contract. It's Matt and Kayla on Sacramento.
2: I just gave one.
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7: 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It's time for the 2-minute drill. Kayla Anderson has the ball, and she's taking us around the world of football. It's Kayla's 2-minute drill on Matt and Kayla.
1: All right, now that we got Kayla's packing and luggage weirdness out of the way, sounds completely normal, by the way. It's just is hard to fathom for a tiny brain man like me. What's going on at football in Kayla's two-minute drill?
2: This is an interesting array of headlines today, guys. So there's a little bit. I'm going to start off with something that's, I know there's 49ers fans that are here in, you know, all over Sacramento area. And I know that a lot of people will remember Alden Smith, which we just got the news earlier this week that so he passed sad, away man. At the age of 36. Tragic news. I know he had also, I think, like, one of the last things he did was he was doing something like handing out pizzas.
1: Yeah, they're delivering pizzas to homeless.
2: It just breaks my heart, and I know a lot of people saddened by this news. It came out today. By the way, the death has still not been detailed at all, right?
1: Yeah, we don't know.
2: His family members, though, have come out. They said that they are hiring someone to investigate the death. They are also going to have his brain sent to medical experts in Boston to see if CTE in any way, shape, form, or fashion played a role in his death. I know this happened with Junior Seau when that happened and they had his brain tested. It's just, it's such a tragic situation. And unfortunately, that is... It is the truth of football now, is like now they're doing more to prevent it. But unfortunately, that was not something that was really handled the right way.
1: Yeah.
2: This is 10 where, years ago. Even.
1: This is where the line gets blurred, but it needs to be. Like, it's a game and we love the game. It's the most popular sport in all of the country. One of the most popular sports in the entire world. And yet... Like, if we need to know, and the NFL needs to know, and players need to know, everybody needs to know if, again, this is a tragic incident that took place because of CTE caused by the game that they play.
2: Mm-hmm.
1: Right? And I hope for the NFL's sake and for Alden's family's sake that it wasn't what he loved to do most and what he dedicated his life to that ultimately played a part in killing him. But this is just information that we're not owed in the public. The family does not have to do this.
2: No.
1: I respect the hell out of them for doing this. I hope the results come back that it didn't have anything to do with football. But if it did, the NFL needs to know it. The NFL needs to continue to work to address it, because this is not something you can just brush under the rug. Oh, it's a violent sport. Yeah, but that's this goes beyond that. If it indeed is CTE related. And
2: no,
1: it's so sad.
2: I agree. It's that's a hard thing for a family to have to do, but they obviously want to continue to get word out there, and they've done things. They've got the helmets that they can, you know, a lot of these guys wear this all throughout training camp. The caps. And some of them have now chose a lot more than even when it first came out. A lot of them are wearing them in games. Look, it doesn't look the coolest, but if you want to protect your body and you feel like that's something that will help you do it.
1: They're also mandatory at like the youth level.
2: Yeah.
1: Not necessarily on Friday nights, although some teams will wear them on Friday nights, but practicing, like, it is mandatory. I know in college they have very strict regulations on these now too. So they're moving in the right direction, but one death because of any CTE-related thing from the sport you play is too many deaths.
2: Absolutely.
1: So you just have to keep working towards it, and I hope we get positive results, or good results, I should say, from this. But it's such a tragedy.
2: Prayers out to his family for sure. All right, how about some good news? Cam coming back. I don't know what it's been in the last few days, but... We had I believe it was the story last week about, what was it, returning, why am I blanking on his name?
1: Coming back for his,
5: Calais?
2: Yes. Calais Campbell.
5: The Cookie Monster.
2: The Cookie Monster.
1: What was it, his 20th season, what was it?
5: 19th season, 40 years old.
2: 19th season, so talk about another one. This is incredible to me, these guys. Okay, so Cam Jordan, we all know Cam, right?
1: Yeah.
2: Plays for the New Orleans Saints. Great guy. Does a lot for the community. He's been there for so long. He is going to be back for his 16th season. And the Saints and Cam Jordan are putting together finishing touches on a one-year incentivized deal.
1: Uh-huh.
2: Obviously, there'll be some things put in there.
1: Right.
2: he came and did his physical and everything on Tuesday, and they decided to go through with everything. He was, of course, a free agent in March when his last contract ended with the Saints. This guy is also just one of those, like, outliers. You're just like, how does he keep doing it? Again, he's not, like, playing every down.
1: Sure.
2: Or every snap, I should say. But he is such a cultural part. I mean, you ask anybody in that locker room who has come through the Saints organization or is there now, and they will literally say Cam's name first.
1: You know, I wonder if the NFL would ever go to it. It's probably too gimmicky and too silly, but if they'd ever have like a just such a thing as like literally a culture contract.
2: A culture contract.
1: You are signed to be a part of the locker room culture, which is essentially what these deals are, to bring these guys back who are leaders, who are well respected, and who are arguably just as important, maybe even more important than members of the coaching staff.
2: Yeah.
1: Like it's essentially what they do as players. So I love stories like this.
2: I do too.
1: I continue to love stories like
5: My favorite Cam Jordan stat about the longevity always is that he was college teammates with Marshawn Lynch, and he's somehow still in the NFL. Yeah.
2: That is crazy. I didn't even think at Cal?
5: Yeah.
2: Oh my gosh.
5: It's crazy. It's like him and Marshawn
2: nuts.
5: Played together in college, and somehow Cam Jordan is still in the NFL.
2: Yeah, that is interesting. Two different people too, but also like two just lovable guys, right?
5: Yeah, I'd say so. And they're in their own ways.
2: Yeah. All right. Well, this is not the greatest news, but it is news in terms of the NFL. Falcons return flight. Atlanta Falcons head coach Kevin Stefanski confirmed today that edge rusher James Pierce Jr. has returned to the team. This is 4 months after that domestic violence arrest in Florida. Stefanski said Pierce will not take part in team sessions yet. They have not heard from the NFL either about potential discipline for Pierce. This is the part where it just gets sticky, y'all. Yeah. It is weird to know he's back, although there's a lot that goes to this story, right? And the domestic violence thing is getting a little bit crazy.
1: Yes.
2: In terms of, like, what are we doing to resolve this? Because then they're just back in the league right away, and the league doesn't take action right away, or sometimes doesn't ever. So it's just a very fine line where I'm at with this.
1: I had a conversation with a college basketball coach who, not a super high level, but someone who's been a friend of mine and my family's for many, many years, about stuff like this. And the point that he always made that does not in any way co-sign or forgive what these athletes who make these horrible decisions, and domestic violence is awful. But what he always talk about is you'll typically see teams and players continue to keep that person around in a way to almost protect that player. And what I mean by that is it is easier for that person to be held accountable and to understand the repercussions of what they've done by their peers and their brothers around him, like making sure he knows, versus if he's by himself and doesn't have that community.
2: I get that.
1: It's a higher likelihood of him doing something stupid again. It does not in
2: any way. Then it needs to be a program that he goes into.
1: 1,000%
2: And that he has to do the work in time to get back on the field.
1: Because it is.
2: Period.
1: It is gross to just say, well, your skill as a football player or basketball player or whatever outweighs the terrible decisions you made. You can get away with this. We will look past this because you're good at a child's game. Like it just feels gross to say that.
2: I think that's something the league could implement at some point, because I think there is guidance that needs to happen with some of these young guys who come into the league, and it's overwhelming, the money all at once. And I'm not giving excuses, and I don't like to either give up on people. I'm not that type of person. So I do think that you do need something in the league to, when this happens and you're waiting on the discipline part of it, if you want them around the facility, they need to be in a program. They need to do the work before they ever step on the field. Unfortunately, I covered him at Tennessee, and when he was being talked about of where he was going to go in the draft, he had dropped during a lot of the draft process because, unfortunately, there were things that were known about stuff that was giving red flags to teams. So I'm not saying that was what it was, but that was something that was out there.
1: And to put a bow on it, too, to to your point about the organization maybe needing to have programs or whatever, like the organization has to take ownership of this too. Like, it's not just the player. Obviously the player did it and the player has to like own that and make good on that as best as they possibly can. But organizations who continue to employ these players just because they'll help them win football games, those organizations equally have to take a certain amount of responsibility or address. They certainly can't hide from it. They can't brush it under the rug. So it's just a very uncomfortable, slippery slope that we see far too often in sports. The one thing we just can't do is it can't just be James Pierce Jr. is back. Let's talk about how he plays between the lines. Like, you just can't do that. You can't ignore. Ignoring is the worst thing you could possibly do. And I hope the Falcons don't try and do that.
2: Mm-hmm. That's your 2 minute drill.
1: There you go. We'll take the break. When we come back, starting the final hour of the show, now that the 25-26 NBA season is a wrap, what are the biggest lessons we think the Kings can and really should already have learned from that season? Kayla and I will discuss a few. We'd love to hear some of the lessons you think. You can send them to us, 916-339-1140. Call in or text in. Of course, jump into the YouTube comment section as well. Final hour of the show up next. It's Matt and Kayla on Sacktown Sports.
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2: Wait, so he's a Gemini too?
1: I guess so.
2: Kevin John's a Gemini too.
1: Yeah.
2: Dude, we got a good crew of Gemini media people here.
1: Is that a good thing? I still don't know.
2: Yeah, it's a great thing. No, it's a great thing.
1: Okay.
5: This must be a thing, right? Like, what are the odds that...
2: It is weird, because that's a lot of energy.
1: So that's you, me, Kevin John from ABC 10, who celebrated his 80th birthday yesterday.
2: Happy birthday, Kevin.
1: Happy 80th birthday to Kevin John.
2: He said he danced to MJ. I love it.
5: Halfway to Whitey.
1: Wow.
5: I love
1: it. Man, Kevin looks phenomenal TC, for 80 years
2: He's not
1: old.
2: A media member, but he might as well be part of the show.
1: Yeah, he basically is. TC.
5: Whitey. Jason Ross.
1: Jay Ross as well.
2: Goodness gracious.
1: We're taking over.
5: Jay Ross might have been Taurus.
2: Yeah. He's a Taurus because I'm friends with Taurus.
1: Yeah, get that ass out. Get your ass out of here. You're not one of us.
2: We love Tauruses.
1: I don't know anything about this.
2: I can teach you all about signs off the air.
1: Who

0: we mess with?
1: I don't know, because that's the thing. Geminis kind of can, like,
0: My wife's a Gemini, so... Wait,
1: she
0: no,
1: is, too.
0: May 6th?
1: She's Taurus.
2: No, she's Taurus.
1: Oh, that's
2: she's
1: why,
2: Taurus.
1: Yeah, oh, I just okay, said we like Tauruses.
0: Tortoise.
1: Not a tortoise, a Taurus.
2: So Pisces and a Gemini?
0: Who do we beef with?
1: Hold I on. Don't know. It's a
0: who
1: great question.
0: Do
1: we also like
0: Geminis,
1: Aries.
0: How do I spell that? Geminis not get along with.
2: Least compatible, Virgos and Pisces.
0: Geminis usually clash with signs that demand extreme emotional intensity or rigid routines. Yeah, Virgo and Pisces.
1: But what is the birthday?
2: Virgos are late August, early September.
1: Oh.
2: Pisces is March, I think.
1: Okay. March, yeah, it's early March, because Aries are the later March.
2: I could be wrong on Pisces. I know Virgos are late August.
0: What is Alan? Alan had his birthday.
1: Yeah, what is Alan?
2: Well, he's a Taurus, right? Because he's, well, let me look up his birthday again.
0: That proves it's wrong, because we don't like him.
1: Did you say Pisces was one of them?
2: Pisces and Virgos are not as compatible.
0: According to consensus
1: Kimberly
0: on...
1: says, don't say Pisces.
0: According to consensus on Quora, these two multiple signs form a stressful angle with Gemini. Virgos can be overly meticulous and critical, which clashes with our carefree nature. Pisces are often too emotionally sensitive and reactive.
1: Oh, I don't know. Kimberly, if you're a Pisces, I don't know. I understand emotional people. I don't know if Kimberly is a Pisces, but she said...
0: Reese's Pieces away from me. What are you, Pisces?
1: Pisces. Yeah.
2: Alan's right on the cusp, but he's a Taurus, I think. No, wait. What's the one?
1: He's an Aries.
2: Sorry, Aries.
1: He's an Aries. Okay, that's why I have a strange liking for him.
0: What does that mean?
1: I can put up. I like Aries, too.
0: Isn't that like a Greek god?
2: All of these are.
0: Oh, they are? Yeah. Is that what this whole thing is?
1: Kimberly, you are. Okay, well, Kimberly, I would like you. So, Pisces, I think that's false.
0: Oh, okay. Opinions on Reddit are mixed, but many Gemini women report friendship challenges with Aries.
1: Oh, some of my good friends are Aries.
0: Aries' headstrong, sometimes overly competitive attitude can trigger... Alan is an Aries?
2: Yes.
0: Yeah, that checks out.
1: But then we're friends, though.
0: Yeah.
1: Yeah,
0: overly competitive. Yeah, that's Alan. Baseball star.
1: Mm-hmm.
2: That's why he was such a bad teammate.
0: I would have loved to have seen Alan play. I bet Alan was really good.
1: I would too. Well, he's probably super. Yeah.
0: I think Alan was probably really good. I wish I could have seen Alan.
1: Just not like, I think he said he wasn't a good teammate. I mean, I know he was joking about that.
0: You know who was?
2: No, he was not a good teammate.
0: But who I heard was really good. Jay Johnson. I heard Jay Johnson was a baller.
2: Oh, yeah. Jay's awesome.
0: Played shortstop. Mm-hmm. Jay Johnson was a
2: baller. He still does, still plays softball.
1: Oh, yeah, that's right. That's funny.
0: All right.
1: Okay, chat, who are you? Give us your signs. I love this. We're getting all of them to chime in. Very lovely.
0: I don't know what this means. I guess I know all this. I know nothing.
1: I love this kind of stuff.
0: What is my... Do I have a birthstone?
1: Yeah, it's emerald.
0: Oh. That's the green one, right?
1: May is emerald. Very pretty.
2: Yeah, you guys better hang on, because Gemini season's almost over.
1: It
0: is. My spirit
2: time
0: animal.
2: For cancer season.
1: Yep.
0: Who's my spirit animal? What is that a thing?
2: Oh, yeah. Each sign has its own animal.
0: What's our animal?
2: I can't remember what yours is. I know mine's a crab.
1: I think we're just like the twins, aren't we?
0: What is the Gemini animal?
2: I don't think that's true. It says butterfly, but I don't think that's true.
0: No,
2: AI.
0: I have a deer. AI said, oh no, it says, well, this is weird. AI overview says the butterfly and then has pictures of deer.
2: That's what I say. I don't think that's true.
1: Huh, Bambi?
2: Bambi. I think AI might be lying to you.
0: I don't know what any of this means.
1: Well, we'll have a reading.
0: Huh? what?
1: I'll get my tarot cards out. I'm just joking. I'm not that into it.
0: I once had someone...
1: I don't want to do any of that stuff.
0: In college, read the lines on my hand.
1: Yeah. Mm-hmm.
0: And she goes, your lifeline, ooh. I was like, what does that
1: you
0: mean?
1: You said no more.
0: I said, huh?
1: No more.
0: Am I gonna die? She's like, probably.
2: Okay, interesting. So Geminis don't have a defined animal, but deer is often associated in Native American culture with Geminis.
1: Okay.
0: That explains my deer in the headlights most of the time. Just like, oh, help me.
1: I love Bambi, that movie. Maybe
0: no, who loves Bambi? That movie's sad as hell. What the hell wrong with you? I love Bambi. Get your ass out of here.
1: While it lasted, it was...
2: while it lasted is crazy.

0: I've never seen Bambi, but I know what happens in Bambi.
1: That's like saying you like The Fox and the Hound. That movie's sad as hell.
2: I haven't seen that one.
1: Go, you watch it and go cry.
2: I'm not doing that. I'm watching Love Island.
1: You
2: tonight.
1: Said you like Bambi.
2: I like Bambi, the character. Very cute.
1: Until
2: character.
1: Mom dies and the forest burns, then mean ass dad's like, follow me, kid.
0: Spoiler alert, Jesus.
1: It's well, 1994 Bambi, or whenever that movie
2: Bambi
1: came out.
2: Bambi learned a lot in life. I equate some of that to life.
1: Bambi 2 is her, it getting hunted. I don't know.
2: Good.
1: Is that a real thing?
2: Sometimes we get hunted in life.
0: Original release date, 1942 for Bambi.
2: Oh,
1: in the 40s?
0: Yes.
1: Yeah, no wonder. Everything's depressing.
2: That's crazy.
0: Yeah, during World War II was when
2: That's
0: Bambi came
2: nuts.
0: Out.
2: What?
1: Hey, are you depressed because there's
2: they
1: a war going on?
2: They should redo Bambi.
1: Hey, here's Bambi's mom dying.
0: I see Bambi 2. They did make it.
2: They need to do like a re... You know
1: the
2: how
1: hell?
2: Disney does it.
0: With Patrick
2: work.
0: Stewart,
1: this
0: apparently.
1: This can't be real. Oh. So I Googled, is there a Bambi 2? Bambi the Reckoning.
0: Oh, that's great.
1: A 2025 British independent natural horror film retelling the 1923
2: what?
1: Novel Bambi.
0: Yeah, oh, no, these guys are a thing because they do...
2: That's
1: is that the
2: good.
1: Winnie the Pooh one?
0: Yes. So this
1: Winnie
0: is a company
1: one?
0: That they wait for the copyrights to expire and
2: no
0: then they
2: way.
0: Make horror movies.
2: What movies out of them? What was the funny title one? There's like one that has a funny title.
0: The Winnie the Pooh one is called Blood and Honey.
2: Yeah,
0: Blood and
2: that's
0: Honey.
2: It.
1: Yeah, and Piglet's terrifying.
2: That's really
0: Yeah, they
2: really
0: made a
2: funny.
0: Few of those. I think they did Steamboat Willie, I want to say. I think they made one for. And then Bambi, obviously. All these old Disney ones, the copyrights have expired. So
2: that's
0: it's
2: cool.
0: public domain now.
1: Dale Anderson, you've had many wild takes over the short time this history, or the history of the show. Saying Bambi is a good movie is wild.
0: No, it's that Bambi, that she likes.
1: Oh, that you like Bambi. I'm sorry. No one likes Bambi. Everyone just tolerates and then cries.
2: I like Bambi the character.
1: The movie starts and you're like, why do I care about this stupid deer? The movie ends like, mom died.
2: You learn a lot in that about life.
1: No, there's some sad.
0: Yeah, but you said you like it.
1: Sad freaking Disney movies. What up with Disney? Like, why are you trying to depress me? Uh-oh, I unplugged my headphones. The beginning of Up? What the hell are you doing to me?
2: Is that the
1: Up?
2: Movie?
1: It's the movie about the old man and the flying house.
0: Oh, well, yeah.
2: That
0: the
2: doesn't sound good.
0: The beginning of Up is...
1: No, Up is not a story of the miracles of
2: goes,
1: a pill.
2: The movie about... The movie about, you know, the old man that... Okay, that was not a good description.
1: What do you
0: How
1: mean?
0: Have you never seen Up?
1: The old man's house that flies because he's got balloons on top of it. What the hell are you thinking of? Weird-ass brain over there.
0: She hasn't eaten in 2 days.
1: No, she hasn't. She's juicing and she's losing her brain cells. No, the beginning of Up is like, oh, look at this cute couple.
2: That's
1: oh.
2: not how you explain it to start it.
0: Yeah, it was just the man who goes.
1: The man whose house flies away. What? It's called Up, about an old man.
0: Yeah, and I understand why.
2: No. Who bought the rights to that movie?
1: Sponsored by...
0: I can't believe you've never seen Up.
2: No, I got this. So this is really funny, you guys. This is, I started my career in Nashville in radio with a similar thing. I had never seen Shrek.
0: Huh. Oh, okay.
1: That's weird.
2: And they like, they literally demolished me because
1: yes,
2: I had not seen Shrek.
1: That's crazy. You have
2: it was
1: seen
2: like
1: it
2: a,
1: now?
2: Yeah. It was like an ongoing thing,
1: you
2: though.
1: You give off Lord Farquaad vibes.
0: That's like the meanest Lord, thing you've ever said to her.
2: What the heck? I'm looking him up.
1: Lord
0: that
1: Farquaad.
0: Is the meanest
1: no,
0: thing you've ever
2: I'm
0: said to her.
2: Up.
1: When she sees one thing in particular, she might kill me.
2: Lord Farquaad?
1: Lord Farquaad. Careful.
0: It's
2: what the hell?
1: Lord Farquaad is famously
2: Why
1: like...
2: Why do I give Lord Farquaad?
1: He's famously like... Four
0: famously,
1: foot four.
0: Yes, famously angry and short.
2: Now this right here, martini in bed, I'm all about.
1: I was going to say, the first picture she saw is Lord Farquaad drinking in bed. She now can relate to
0: oh,
1: it.
0: Oh, from
1: shocking.
0: The one scene. Yeah,
1: Nailed
0: yeah,
1: it.
0: Yeah.
2: That is hilarious.
1: Nailed it.
2: Oh,
0: Wait,
2: my God.
0: Wait, so you have seen Shrek now?
2: I don't remember it.
1: Oh, my God.
2: I did,
1: the beginning
2: like,
1: of Up, sad as hell, man. It's like, here's this old couple and they die.
0: No,
1: like,
0: my
1: wife dies or whatever.
0: I think there's about 6 movies I've ever cried at, and Up is one of them.
1: Really? The end of Coco? Oh my God.
0: Oh, the end of Coco is crazy
1: the
0: too.
1: End of Coco is sad as hell.
0: But that I just it's also happy, you know.
1: Well, yeah, it's happy sad.
0: It depends on your relationship with death.
2: What is Coco?
1: Coco is the Disney movie about a young Mexican boy who has to go to
2: I've not seen that one.
1: Afterlife to find
0: his
1: dad.
2: Okay, basically. I haven't seen that one either.
0: Well,
1: really good movie. Who he thinks is his dad, but then he discovers it's been out for 90 years.
0: Well, really. There's probably some 4-year-old listening right now that hasn't heard it before.
1: Turn the show off if you're 4.
2: I might go see Coco, so don't tell me.
1: My son and I finished Star Wars Return of the Jedi last night.
2: Nice. Is he liking it?
1: Episode 6. He's like, whatever.
2: Yeah.
1: He did not like Darth Vader dying. Spoiler alert.
0: He didn't. You're saying he wanted Darth Vader to make it?
1: Yes. He was like, why is he dead?
2: He thought he was cool.
1: And then like at the end of Star Wars, they take off Darth Vader's mask so Luke can see Darth Vader, Anakin, for the first time. And my son goes, ugh.
2: Oh, he sounded like me when
1: when you saw Costa Koufos, he's like, ugh.
2: That's funny.
1: Yeah.
0: By the way, Coco. It's a musical, Kayla, so you can sing along.
2: All
1: Very
2: right.
1: good music in Coco.
2: Let's go.
1: Very good music in Coco.
2: I have seen Moana.
1: Moana, like phenomenal. Moana. Live action about to come out. Love Moana.
0: By the way, speaking of Shrek, I saw they just released the trailer for Shrek 5.
1: Did
2: You're
1: they?
2: Kidding me.
0: Yeah.
2: I know Toy Story.
1: Yeah, Toy Story.
0: Toy Story comes out.
2: And I love Toy Story.
1: We're going to watch that on Father's Day.
2: Gosh,
1: my son, my wife, and I are going to go
2: Father's
1: see it.
2: Father's Day is Sunday, right?
1: Yeah.
2: Yeah.
1: Yeah.
2: Don't forget about your dad, y'all. Speaking of
1: this Father's Day, treat your dad to something delicious. Matt and Kayla are giving you the chance to win $100 for dad.
2: Segue, Kayla.
1: For Super Taco. We're looking for lucky caller number 4 and 916-339-1140 to win a $100 gift card to Super Taco.
2: Let's go.
1: That's caller number 4 at 916-339-1140.
2: And then share with me on Thursday. That's when I'm off this juice.
1: You're not, you're not dad. You're dog mom. It's not your day. You had your day.
2: I never have a day.
1: Yes, you do.
2: No, I don't. Mother's Day doesn't count for dogs.
1: Says who?
2: Says people that are in my family around.
1: Tell Red to get you some. It's pretty selfish of Red. You hit him in the face with a treat earlier today.
2: I did.
0: Yeah, but that's like a happy accident, you know, because then he's like, ooh, I get a treat.
2: Yeah. He's going to tip that thing over one day.
1: Does Kayla like Old Yeller too?
2: No, I don't like that. That's an awful, sad movie.
0: Well, but Bambi is not.
2: I know, but it's with dogs and me. No, I just can't do the dog
1: movies.
2: Have
1: you ever seen Milo and Otis?
2: Yes, I have.
1: Bald as a kid. There's only 3 movies that I've ever watched. That
2: also,
1: have made
2: Homeward
1: me,
2: Bound.
1: Oof. 3 movies that I've ever watched that made me like sob. It was Milo and Otis. But that was as a kid. But when that little kitten's like floating down the river all sad, I'm a cat lover. That hurt. Radio.
2: Oh, that one's
1: that
2: sad.
1: Movie destroyed me.
2: Yep.
1: And then Marley and Me.
0: Marley I'm sensing and me. A theme with some of these.
1: Marley and Me, yes. If
2: oh,
1: animals...
2: I left my water outside. Shoot.
0: Wait, where is it?
2: I'm losing my mind.
0: You left it in
2: Y'all,
0: the hallway.
2: I might not be comprehend, like...
1: I
2: comprehending
1: might not
2: tomorrow.
1: Be comprehend.
2: Tomorrow?
0: Matt was giving this heartfelt explanation about movies, and you were just like, oh, my water.
2: I'm so sorry. I went to go drink it because someone in the chat said I was dehydrated. I think they're true.
1: I think they're true. Are you all right? This whole segment, by the way, started with you saying, I like Bambi.
0: No, and then she
1: and then
0: said,
1: you turned a sweet Disney or Pixar movie called Up into a old sexual joke, and I didn't like it. Now I can't look at it the same.
0: No, it wasn't just that she said she likes Bambi. It was she said it was good while it lasted.
1: That's true.
2: You could say the same thing about Up. Sorry.
1: It's just dust.
2: I thought that was pretty good.
1: Sorry. Boy. What do I do here?
0: So now we need Kayla to watch various Pixar movies and give us our reviews.
1: Happy Father's Day, everybody.
2: All right. What were we going to talk about?
1: You want to go and get your water and I can try and get this back
2: I'll
1: on?
2: I'll wait for about 4 minutes.
1: The biggest lessons the Kings can learn. From 2025-2026 NBA season. Number one in my mind is pretty simple, and they learned it from the NBA Finals. And it's a carryover lesson from Michael Malone too. It's, hey, you're hiring, you have hired the right coaches. When they're here, you need to trust them, believe in them, stick with them, and don't fire them when things aren't going well. See it out. See it through. And I'm glad, at the very least, while I'm not necessarily comparing Doug Christie to Michael Malone and Mike Brown, because I think both those coaches are way better than Doug Christie, and I don't think that's insulting to say. Way more qualified and experienced, too. Doug's still very young in the coaching scene. I'm glad that Scott stuck with Doug at least another year.
2: Yeah.
1: So I think that's good. You need consistency at the position, and trust them and empower them and stick with them and don't give up on them when things get rocky. That's a major lesson to be learned from these finals.
2: Yeah, at least let him, like, the initial contract that he had, let him play this out. Let him try to next year improve in those categories. Look, they sat down. They probably had a long conversation about what Doug needs to improve on.
1: Yep.
2: The youth part in terms of development was great. That's got to continue because this team is going to get younger. You know, eventually when you get off these heavy contracts, you're drafting a new young player. So I'm sure that those are things that that have come up. But yeah, give him a chance to at least next year take steps forward as well as a coach.
1: I do think another important lesson to learn for the Sacramento Kings this year is that your roster, and this is the biggest thing for me going into next season.
2: Mm-hmm.
1: Your roster on paper has to match your vision. Like, you can't expect, especially older players, to change who they are and who they've been their entire career into what you need them to be in Sacramento. You are not established enough. You do not have a good enough coaching staff. No disrespect, but it's just the reality. Like, that's something Eric Spoelstra and the Heat culture can do. That's something Greg Popovich and the old San Antonio Spurs can do, is take a player and change what you're known for and bring the best out of you in a different
2: place.
1: That's
2: a great point.
1: You cannot do that with a second-year head coach in an unstable situation like the Sacramento Kings. You are not going to turn Malik Monk into a defender. You're not going to turn Keegan Murray into a number one option scorer. You're not going to turn Zach LaVine into a defender or DeMar DeRozan into a, like, pass-first player. It's just not going to happen. So build a roster that matches your vision.
2: Yeah, and that's where the patience comes into play too, though, because I think you're seeing with the younger players who Perry has drafted and that have worked well with what Doug's vision is for the most part. It's never going to be exactly perfect. And again, Doug needs to also maybe adhere to some of the younger players.
1: Right.
2: That's where the time comes into play, though. Like, that's where Scott keeps saying it's not going to happen overnight. Like, this could be a 2 to 3 year thing.
1: Right.
2: For this to actually be put in place. But I agree. I think that's a good point.
1: Finally, the last one I got. A few veterans is necessary. You need to have veterans with a young team to guide them. Too many veterans is a problem. And the Kings had far too many veterans going into next season. I expect there to be less veterans going into this one.
2: Yeah.
1: But veterans are still going to be there. And how Doug Christie manages those veterans and that rotation, that was one of the things you talked about. I think it was last week or 2 weeks ago when we talked about what's, like, the biggest thing that needs to be different for next year. You were very clear on the rotations need to, there can't be rotation confusion with playing your veterans versus playing your young guys.
2: Exactly. And I think that there always needs to be, like, some veterans on the team, and that's always going to happen.
1: Sure.
2: And I think eventually you're going to have the right ones here when you figure out exactly how to clean up your roster a little bit. But yeah, I think you have to be good with not bringing in people that are just set completely in their ways, at least that they can't commit their play to what they're looking for in the future. Like, right now, we're already talking about the guys that probably don't fit this roster as veterans.
1: Yeah.
2: And it's nothing against them necessarily. It's just, like, this is not the roster for them.
1: Right.
2: Moving forward.
1: What a segment this was.
2: Oh, yeah. Sorry, guys.
1: Kayla ruined the movie Up.
2: Sorry, Juice Gate derailed us.
1: Yeah, Kayla, I can't wait for the juice cleanse to be over. I need.
0: You'll never cry it up the same way.
1: I don't like it. Matt and Kayla returns with our MLB mini seasons update.
2: Juice.
1: And, hey, a big win last night for the A's in West Sacramento. I mean, a big win, and there was an extra special reason why it mattered. I'll tell you that when we come back. It's Matt and Kayla on Sactown Sports.
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6: I'm Tamara Berg in the KCRA3 Weather Center for your Tuesday. Plenty of sunshine to enjoy, but it's going to feel pretty hot this afternoon. Plan for those daytime highs up a little bit from yesterday. Our highs will climb into the lower to mid-90s across the valley floor before cooling to the upper 50s overnight tonight. Get the latest forecast on the KCRA 3 News and the KCRA 3 app.
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1: We need this show to end. Kayla is off the rails.
2: I think they spiked my juice.
0: No. I just went back to listen to the segment for a promo. It's even crazier than it thought in the moment. Kayla's Bambi takes are insane.
1: Well, it took 65 minutes, but... Oh! Senegal wow. Just even.
2: Holy smokes. That was fun.
1: What a goal. So we had 65... Oh, he's offsides. That sucks. Boo you, referee!
2: We wanted another draw.
0: Offsides shouldn't be allowed in soccer. Just let him go.
1: Kylian Mbappe scored the opener for France.
2: Ooh, I know
1: France.
2: Who Mbappe is.
1: One of the biggest names in soccer. He's great. Kylian Mbappe finally scored in the 66th minute to give France the lead, and it looked like Senegal just equalized a minute later, but the call or the goal was disallowed as an offsides call. Boo! That was a hell of a goal. Check out the World Cup. It's great. Also, the Sacramento Kings announced their latest crop of pre-draft workouts for tomorrow. And you can check out all of our local
2: Who
1: media.
2: Just put that out?
1: The Kings put it out there.
2: Okay.
1: Here are the names that are coming through Sacramento tomorrow. Milos Uzon out of Houston, the guard.
2: Mm-hmm.
1: Trey Donaldson out of Miami, another guard. Guard Corey Camper out of University of Nevada, Reno. Aaron Nkrumah, I don't know how you pronounce his name. Out of Tennessee State, he's a forward.
2: Oh, TSU, yeah. Yeah.
1: Oh,
2: they had a really good season there. It's a national.
1: Yeah. Micah Handlogton, a center out of Florida, and then Graham Ike out of Gonzaga.
2: Oh, nice.
1: Yeah.
2: And this is tomorrow?
1: This is tomorrow's workout. Yeah, pre-draft workouts continue in Sacramento as we are a week away. From the NBA draft, we got the World Cup to kill time. We also, of course, have baseball to kill time. And
2: Love Island.
0: I didn't watch yesterday's episode.
1: Oh, don't do this.
2: We're not. Don't worry. We'll let you go to MLB miniseries.
0: I tried to tell you guys about Sincere.
1: Are you drunk?
2: No.
1: We'll let you guys have a miniseries. What is in this juice?
2: I threw it away.
1: Oh, yeah.
0: You didn't finish it?
1: No, drank half of it. And
2: I
1: then...
2: told you I'm drinking half of them. I can't finish a whole one.
1: They're that big.
2: They're this big. I could have went somewhere, but I wasn't. Okay.
0: Up, you know?
1: Oh, now you're showing restraint. Good for you. Yesterday in West Sacramento, the Athletics got a huge 11-2 win over the Pittsburgh Pirates.
2: Nice.
1: Which got them back to 500 on the season, 36-36. The Athletics, ladies and gentlemen. They are, I think, a game and a half back of
2: Seattle.
1: Them. So there's
2: Cal Raleigh's about to come back.
1: Well, then the
0: it's bad news for the Mariners.
2: No,
1: he's got a great chance to catch him.
0: What do you mean he's not playing at all?
1: Let's see.
2: No, but he's been rehabbing.
0: Sure.
2: And he's been looking good. So we're hoping for the best.
0: I don't know. The last time a Mariners player rehabbed, Victor Robles tried to throw his bat at an A's player. So
2: did I overtake his body?
1: What?
2: It's just something I probably would do.
1: Cal Raleigh this season is batting 161.
0: Right. Yeah, he has a negative war.
2: Yeah.
1: He does. Negative 0.1.
2: We'll see what happens.
0: Honestly, take of the year so far from Allen Stiles with the Cal Raleigh one-hit wonder. Take of the year.
2: It's not over.
0: Yeah, he's in the leaderboard,
2: he
0: though.
2: He got hurt.
1: Do you guys want to know why last night's A's win was extra special?
2: Yes.
1: Because Jason Ross was in attendance for it. And if you know, Ross, who's a season ticket holder for the A's... typically goes to games and watches the A's lose.
2: Oh, is that like a thing? So he doesn't get wins.
1: So Jason Ross got a victory for the Ace.
2: Nice job,
0: Jason Ross. Jason splits tickets with another friend, so he goes to some of the games. He doesn't go to all of them, but the ones he goes to, they notoriously lose almost every time he goes.
2: So maybe he broke the whole streak.
1: Maybe Nick Kurtz was a monster last night.
2: Needs to be too.
1: Two home runs, went 3 of 4, batting .293.
2: And they're here for the Pirates week. And
1: Angels,
2: yeah.
1: On Hills. Yeah, he's been killing it, Nick Kurtz. He's now up to 18 home runs.
2: Good for him.
1: Which is 11 more than Cal Raleigh.
2: See, there's still plenty of time. Plenty of time in that division.
1: Yes, it's fair. I think it's going to be an interesting race.
2: It's going to be fun.
1: It's going to be an interesting
2: race. I don't think
1: the
2: Rangers are too far out.
1: Let's take a look.
0: Well, the Rangers and A's were right next to each other.
1: Yeah, the A's are... Oh, the A's are half a game back of the Mariners. Excuse me. The Rangers are a game and a half back of the Mariners. So it's a three-team race.
2: Crazy.
1: Astros and Angels. Suckers.
0: Astros were charging.
1: They have been playing better.
2: Yeah, they were for a little bit.
1: They have been playing better.
2: Speaking of they were cheating.
1: Playing better. That's true. Speaking of playing better, Kayla finally won our MLB mini seasons. It took long enough.
2: Oh, Kayla finally won.
1: Here's your trophy. Here's your broken little trophy.
2: You broke it, bro.
1: I did when you brought in the Emmy and
2: I intimidated you.
1: It's not fair. Speaking of Emmy, my guy Kevin John from ABC 10 is nominated for an Emmy.
2: Nomination, baby!
1: And I will never hear the end of it. If you have an Emmy and my former partner Kevin has an Emmy at ABC 10, I'm leaving. So I'm rooting against you, Kevin. I hope you lose. I'm just kidding.
2: I'm rooting for you, Kev.
1: Happy birthday. I hope you win an Emmy, Kev. Yesterday was a really good day for all of us.
2: Yeah.
1: I had the Cubs over the Rockies. 5-4 win. A little closer than I'd like.
2: Ooh.
1: Kayla, you had the D-backs of the Angels. A 4-3 win.
2: Let's go. Ooh.
1: Kyle is technically in first place via run differential because his Cardinals beat his Padres in a 3-0 shutout.
2: Dang, you are soccer on your mind.
1: I know.
0: The return of Ginger Gar. Dustin May pitched a one-hit shutout. Apparently, he's a Cardinal. I didn't even know that.
2: Oh, really?
0: Yeah, he one-hit the Padres.
2: Huh.
1: Not too hard.
2: Dang.
0: you're more right than you know, Matt.
2: Jeez.
1: All right, so I have the Dodgers, Pirates, and Guardians to choose from. Kayla, you have the Yankees, Mariners, and Jays to choose from. Kyle, you have the Braves, Brewers, and Rays to choose from. So what are we doing today?
2: Yankees for me.
1: Yankees for Kayla versus...
2: Oh, Yankees.
1: That's not what they say. The Yankees win.
2: That's my version.
1: Oh, well.
2: Like goal, like I'm trying to incorporate the World Cup.
1: Yeah, nice save.
2: This.
1: Who are the Yankees playing? Do you know?
2: No.
1: Oh my God.
0: Gotta look it up again.
1: All right, I'll do it. Don't worry, Kayla. You just sit there. Versus the White Sox.
0: Oh, first place White Sox, I think.
2: That's wild.
0: They
2: by
0: were
2: the way.
0: In first place.
1: Okay. Kyle?
0: I'm gonna wait till you pick because we have a head to head possibly on the line.
2: Ooh, I thought for some reason I thought you guys had picked.
1: No, we were thinking about it, but we didn't do it yesterday. All right, I have the Pirates, Guardians, and Dodgers to choose from. We could do Guardians, Brewers. I think that's what he's waiting for. Or Dodgers, Rays.
0: Yeah, Dodgers, Rays. I think it's either way, you know?
1: All right, let's do Dodgers, Rays.
2: And you have Dodgers?
1: I have Dodgers.
2: Okay.
0: Yeah, and I have Rays.
1: There you know.
2: Yeah, did the Rays win last night in that series?
0: I don't know. Let me see.
2: Because I thought, some reason.
1: I just assume the Dodgers always win.
2: It was a really close game, I think.
0: Nope, the Dodgers won.
2: Okay.
0: 4-3, though. You were right. Yeah.
1: All right.
0: Until Kyle Tucker broke out of his slump with a home run.
1: Okay, Tuck.
0: By the way, he's the highest paid free agent by average annual value in the history of baseball, and he's their six hitter.
1: Yeah, and he's been fine, but like that's the thing.
2: Expect?
1: The Dodgers are just so good that who cares?
0: But it's Andy Páez who's now their star, which doesn't make any sense.
2: Mm-mm-mm.
1: There you go. I wonder if Whitey Gleason, is he on the phone? No, he's just holding his hand. Oh,
0: he's just listening.
1: Oh, he's just listening to something. Okay, well, I won't distract him. Then I was going to ask him for a thumbs up, thumbs down about Bambi. What he thinks about Bambi. You have an opinion on Bambi, Whitey? Thumbs up, thumbs down, Bambi. He's thinking. Very slight thumbs up.
2: Yeah.
1: All right, he's weird.
2: So he's on my level.
1: Yeah.
2: Good
1: movie. I don't think anybody's on your level. I think you're on a level of your own.
2: What Juicin does.
1: Juiced up Kayla Anderson.
2: I don't recommend it.
1: Well, you said it's resetting your system. It's doing something to you. Something to your brain, that's for sure. Whitey Gleason, Alan Stiles, The Drive Guys, join us next before taking over for the next 4 hours. We wrap up the show. When we return, it's Matt and Kayla on Sacktown Sports.
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1: France takes a 2-0 lead over Senegal now. They're starting to pour it on a little bit in their opener. One of three
0: big matches tonight.
1: We also have Kayla's Norway and Erling Haaland in action tonight. And then Lionel Messi in Argentina tonight. Allen Stiles is going to be locked in.
2: Let's go.
1: To Messi in Argentina, right?
12: I'm watching College World Series.
1: Oh.
2: I know.
12: That's fine.
1: Whitey?
2: I know. I'm
1: World Cup?
12: Ace Pirates.
1: Oh.
2: Ace Pirates.
1: Yeah. Kayla?
2: Probably Love Island.
1: Yeah.
30: Look at her snap off that breaking ball.
12: That's later,
30: ball.
12: Though. Yeah.
1: Are you up to date with all
12: Love
1: the,
12: Island?
1: Yeah.
12: Oh, yeah.
2: Oh, you are? Okay, yeah, good. I'm not the only one. Yeah, who's the villain, do you think, this season?
12: People don't like Kenzie. People don't like Sincere.
2: I think Sincere's playing both.
12: Yeah, Sincere and Kenzie.
0: Well, I tried to tell y'all about Sincere.
12: I like them all. I like them all. I don't have anyone that bothers me yet.
2: Me either. Yet.
12: But there will be. Mm-hmm. There will be.
1: Whitey, your thoughts, Love Island?
13: I mostly agree with Alan.
2: Mm-hmm. Yeah.
12: It's normally
1: smart,
12: the right
1: it's
12: place.
1: A smart thing to do. Yeah.
2: Take.
12: Yeah. It's the right place.
1: You
12: to
1: don't
12: be.
1: Really cross Alan.
13: Mostly agree with Alan. Yeah.
1: Ooh. Alan's takes are always right. Especially about De'Aaron Fox.
2: Yeah, I was listening yesterday.
1: Yeah, you were cooking. You were cooking.
12: Oh, I don't really.
1: You know, you blocked out.
12: Yeah, I don't
2: know. Blocked out.
1: It was flow state.
12: Yeah, I'm not really sure
1: what
12: you guys are referencing.
13: He tried to say he was tiptoeing.
2: Yeah.
13: I hope you heard that.
12: I was tiptoeing around.
1: This is him tiptoeing.
2: Yeah.
12: Stomping.
2: Sorry,
12: Jim.
1: Tiptoeing on the grave.
12: Yeah. Look, man, he'll be back. He'll be all right.
1: My favorite thing was listening to the first segment, which was essentially 20 minutes of Alan ripping Fox to shreds, and then it ended with, but he'll be fine.
12: He'll be fine.
2: It's all good.
1: You're good.
2: It's all fine.
12: You know,
2: you're fine.
12: They'll be back, right? That's what everyone said. They'll be back.
1: Hey, did we'll you see? I'm sure you guys might talk about it today from Brian Windhorst that the Spurs have no desire to move on from him.
13: Yeah, we franchise. Pretty much knew that, right? As much as everyone
12: they
13: looks
12: weren't
13: going to
12: come out 2 days later.
1: Can you imagine? Yeah, we're getting rid
2: I know,
1: of him.
2: Right?
12: Yeah,
1: Spurs are trying to get rid of him.
12: There's no way.
0: You say that, but the Grizzlies that one time were like, we want Dylan Brooks to go, and he will not be back under any circumstances.
12: Yeah, but that's Dylan Brooks. They
13: used him as the fall guy.
12: Yeah. Mm-hmm. The Grizzlies had so much talent. Mm-hmm. That would be the equivalent if they said that about, on that Grizzlies team, I don't know, Bane right after, right? Because the money was different.
13: If the Spurs tried to trade Fox now, they would make what the Kings got for Fox look like a massive haul.
12: Yeah.
2: Absolutely. Yeah.
12: Who's got less value right now?
13: Yeah.
12: Fox or Sabonis?
2: Oh, geez. Ooh. I almost
12: I just
2: think
12: thought of that right now.
0: It's a great segment.
2: That's wild.
13: Might be Fox, right? Right now it's Fox.
2: I was just going to say, like, right if now, we're talking about immediately.
1: I think we're comparing garbage to garbage, unfortunately.
13: Whoa.
0: Man. Heard it here first. Matt George calls De'Aaron Fox garbage.
1: We're talking about trade value.
13: Whoa.
1: Neither of them have good trade value.
13: I didn't hear an answer.
2: That is kind of wild to think about that.
13: Yeah. You know, throw them all. Well, funny enough, Whitey, who was the outlet that had the 10 worst contracts?
3: Might have been Bleacher Report.
13: And no Kings player was
3: on it? No Kings were on the list.
13: No Kings players were on the list.
1: And none. Bleacher Report is always known to have the greatest of lists.
3: Maybe it was Hoops
13: BR, hey. My guys at BR, they do a phenomenal.
0: Eric Pincus.
1: Exactly.
13: My whole crew over there.
1: My guys, exactly.
13: We need to have one on, Whitey.
2: Say you know he's less. An agent on the side. So yes.
13: My crew over there at BR, they're top notch. So you guys better watch
3: it. One of the guys we're talking about made the top five of this list. In fact, he made the top three of this list.
13: No, it ain't Sabonis. It's all just so reactionary, right, Matt? I mean, let's let the dust settle. What? Let's let the dust settle, you know?
3: Mm-hmm.
13: A lot can happen over a summer. A lot can happen over a summer.
2: What would it take for Allen to reverse his role and be a De'Aaron Fox?
1: I mean, if the audience liked it.
13: Oh, damn.
2: Oh,
13: I was here when it wasn't popular. I've been on this since he was here. So don't.
0: Yeah,
13: don't
0: it made me very upset.
13: Don't get me with that.
3: For better or worse, I think that's true. You have been.
13: Thank you.
2: You've just not been. You just don't necessarily like the.
13: Well, it's like a greatness meter, right? Yeah. When I look at athletes, it's like a metal detector. Like beep, beep, beep, beep, beep, beep, beep, beep, beep, beep, beep, beep. When I went over De'Aaron, there was no sound.
2: He didn't have metal like body parts or anything.
13: No. Yeah. But certain players, you beep, beep, beep, beep, beep, beep, beep, beep, beep. I didn't hear the beep when I first arrived.
2: Okay.
13: And that's just, I just went with my gut.
3: The incredible thing is De'Aaron obviously is not that big. He's not small, but he's not big and he's left-handed. Right. And typically.
13: Yeah.
2: Those are the top guys.
13: I wanted to. That's how you know it's real. Because everything, now it's Brunson. Now we're the Brunson band, you know? Shout out Brunson.
2: Brunson.
13: There's a spot in the Thomas, okay?
3: Mm-hmm.
13: New York Deli. You go get yourself a Brunson egg and cheese.
2: We've already heard that 16 times
13: today. It's a Brunson egg and cheese.
1: Hey, Richie, making another promo that we can hear all day.
13: Hey, Richie.
1: Run it back.
2: Hey, Richie.
1: Oh, Alan did a New York accent.
2: Wait,
1: let's put it on the station.
2: Get his glasses on.
13: Hey, can I get
3: who's your boss? Hey, who's your boss at the station, Alan?
13: My boy, can I get a Brunson egg and cheese?
2: He looks like he's going to Top Gun, like...
13: Oh, yeah.
2: Doing like a, what is it, a read for, see if he can.
13: We were in the studio today. We were in
2: this
13: the booth.
2: This is hilarious.
13: We were doing some recording.
2: That's the day?
13: Today
2: this
13: was
2: is
13: the
2: day?
13: Yeah. We got to work. We got to do some edits, get it out
2: by
13: the end
2: of
13: the
2: week.
13: We got both. You know, there's a lot going on.
3: Oh, got to get the product out.
2: You my know, goodness.
13: It's what the people want.
2: Wow.
13: And
2: so
13: we got to give them what the
2: people want. We're going to have to put your video up against his and vote.
13: We stayed inside for hours.
2: Okay.
13: We stayed inside.
1: Not committed.
13: Because I did not want any comparisons because there's no way I could ever compare. No. So I say
2: original. Maybe I'm a double D. OG.
1: Listen, Whitey Gleason was the originator
2: that's
1: of the parody
2: true.
1: Song.
2: He is. That's very he is. True.
13: Whitey kept bugging me to do one. I didn't even want to do it.
1: I appreciate the...
13: I didn't even want to do it.
1: Appreciate everybody just leaning into it, you know?
13: You know.
1: We're all artists.
13: That's right.
2: Lean back.
13: Sacktown, hey, that's what it's called. Hey, shout out Sacktown Sports, Sacktown Sound. A-Town's going down. You know what I mean?
2: You didn't even invite me to be a background singer?
13: This track didn't call for it, but next time.
2: Okay.
13: Sacktown Sound.
3: That's the name of our label. Styles, what he's saying is we would be open to that. We are going to need to hear some, some tape.
13: We're going to hold auditions.
2: I got your tape. I can get you.
13: Yeah,
2: your
13: we're
2: tape.
13: Holding auditions for Sacktown Sound. If you want to be a part of Sacktown Sound, there are a lot of people that are interested, but you know, if you're a P1, if you're a P0 listener, we got you. Send in your tape. You know the number. We'll figure it out.
3: I don't even know what he's talking about now.
13: Sacktown Sound. Sacktown Sound.
2: Oh, my gosh.
1: This is going on at the same time as the golf league.
2: Exactly. That's what I was just going to say.
13: Thank you
2: for
13: reminding me.
2: Too?
13: A lot of different endeavors.
2: Oh, my gosh.
13: Sacktown Sound, you know?
3: Did your guy Dave today say, I'm golfing today? Normally, I go over with Jim. Usually, I drive over with Jim. Don't know if I'm driving over with Jim.
13: So he comes back to the studio.
3: Yeah.
12: Great to be Dave, isn't it? Great to be Dave. I got to make some calls.
13: Good luck today, Matt. Hit them straight.
12: Come on, Matt.
2: Let's go.
1: We play tomorrow.
12: Come on,
13: Matt. Tomorrow.
12: Hit them straight.
1: Today's the new Media Golf League, right?
12: Come on, Matt.
2: Yeah.
1: Whitey Gleason, Alan Stiles coming up next. The Drive Guys for the next 4 hours. Kayla and I will be back at 10 a.m. tomorrow. See you then.
2: Peace.
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3: Man, don't you just love a good mock draft? I love the fact that now some people doing mock drafts are doing a new one every day. And then they'll have one player like Michael Brown Jr. moves up a slot. Oh, the new mock! In the new mock!
13: Mm-hmm.
3: Changes! Michael Brown Jr. rises in the new mock! Let's just get to the draft. Can we please?
13: Yeah.
3: Please, Alan?
13: I think we've passed the point where that stuff is helpful.
3: Right.
13: Right? Because it's just so close. When it was early on, we were trying to figure out, okay, cool. Now we can talk about it and figure out what the Kings are going to do. We know that most of these trades, if not all of them, are going to happen on draft night. The workouts have happened. We haven't heard too much coming out of the workouts. I mean, Whitey, we're going to blink and this week is going to be over and we're going to be staring at the draft in the face. So at this point, what are we talking about?
3: Well, I'll tell you what people are talking about. Now I think people are looking, people write about this and they have to write about it and they need to create content. Some people are writing about, well, what about the trade-ups? Here's what it would look like if the Kings gave their spot to somebody else. So now there's a lot of being written about what it would take to trade up, which implies that there are going to be trade ups. I don't know if there actually are, but I think everything else is exhausted. You know, the first 7, 8, 9 picks, like everybody has a pretty good idea which way it'll probably go. Mm-hmm. So it's like, well, now what do we talk about? Oh, how about the trade ups?
13: Right.
3: Charlotte trading up. OKC trading up. Ooh, juicy.
13: Look, and I'll tell you this much. If y'all thought my victory lap on these finals was something else, if the Kings actually trade down, oh my goodness, you won't be able to handle it. You will not. Not you specifically, Whitey.
3: No, I would struggle. You're right.
13: If the King, now I don't think they will, but if they did, I would be just on another planet.
3: Mm-hmm.
13: On another planet. And it's not to say that I called it or anything else, but I always felt like there was so much talent in this draft. A team that lacks young talent could think about it once they did not get a top four pick. When we were, you know, all those conversations were always with the caveat, even before we knew what was what, all those conversations were always with the caveat if they drop, right? Now, the conversation turned into, okay, well, I won't do it at 5, or I won't do it at 6, or I won't do it at 7. And that's what I always said. Once they got 7, let's have a conversation. That's just where it needs to be.
3: I don't think I'd do it. I definitely would not trade up, but trading down, I mean, at this point, it's like, well, all right, what does it look like? You know, at this point, if you're the people that actually are making these decisions, you just have to be open to anything. By the way, 11th North here in the chat. Hello, still sad I missed a generational Fox rant from Alan, but we persevere.
13: Yeah, and well, and also I tried to run it back. Well, we ran it back at about 3:34 o'clock. I know.
3: Wasn't bad. It just wasn't the same.
13: I know, but you know, it might be on Sactown Sports app or something like that. You can find it somewhere. But it was something.
3: I think it might be because of the headphones are making your glasses kind of.
13: No, I think they are just. Oh, I think they are. Are they? Is it? Am I going the right way or the wrong way?
3: A little bit. Is that intentional?
13: The right way?
3: Or,
13: yeah. No, it's not.
3: Yeah, you gotta.
13: This is the other way.
3: Yeah. We need to get a level for you so you can put it across the top.
13: There you go.
3: What in the world is Jeff Teague talking about?
13: Mm-hmm.
3: We know that Jeff Teague is a big Darius Acuff fan. He's on record as saying Acuff is the best point guard in the draft. He's on record as comparing Acuff's offensive game and scoring instincts to Dame Lillard. Mm-hmm. But on a new Club 520 pod, it doesn't sound very good, and he also swears.
13: But he said, I got some reports on Acuff. People question his work ethic. People question his circle a little bit. And he said some like his teammates at IMG didn't engage with him a lot.
0: Didn't bleep with him.
13: Yeah, yeah, that was it.
0: Yeah. Well, I don't know.
13: What are you supposed to do with that?
0: Whenever I hear
13: gossip.
0: Yeah, the work ethic thing, don't love that. The circle thing, don't love that either. I just don't know if either of them are true. And if so, what we're supposed to do with that information.
13: I got a report. What does that mean? Does it mean someone told someone you know, said, hey, that's what I heard? Is that all it is?
0: I think
13: what kind of report is it?
0: I mean, I think the problem is, too, if Darius Acuff, who already signed to Reebok, and everybody was saying, you know, the next Allen Iverson, the next this, the next that. These guys, there are so many eyes on them with social media and all of that. I'm just not really sure how we make it to the week before the draft, and it's Jeff Teague breaking this news.
13: Right.
0: That's no disrespect to Jeff Teague, but this sounds as if Jeff Teague, and the way he's even saying it, right? It's not a report.
13: I got some reports on
0: it. Right. It's, hey, you know, I talked to some people and a couple, you know, some players in high school didn't mess with him like that. He was only at Arkansas for 1 year.
13: People question his work ethic.
0: Who?
13: Why? Yeah. Right.
0: Who?
13: I'm with you.
0: You know, unless he's getting information that maybe there's a reason that he never crept into the top four, and it's not because of his size. Maybe that's part of it. Just feels like in this day and age with everybody breaking news, we would have heard some with everything that

0: it doesn't seem likely that Acuff could have got this far with no conversation about that.
1: By the way, Emma Drock says, I have a feeling Alan is going to the shooting range after the show with those aviators on.
0: I just might.
1: Confirm?
0: I just Hashtag might.
1: Confirmed?
0: Oh, yeah. I just might. No, I can be dead red. Dead red.
1: Speaking of confirmed, I'm not going to say the name, but you can look it up if you care to. Somebody did local media that I hate it. We've talked about it. You know, Sean Cunningham had to report that Acuff worked out for the Kings.
0: Mm-hmm.
1: And I think it was today. Today's the day I saw it. Somebody else in local media said, I'm confirming Sean Cunningham's report.
0: Trying to get me in trouble.
1: I don't like that, Alan.
0: Trying to get me in trouble.
2: Say what you don't like then, Whitey.
0: Now, I haven't.
1: No. I don't like it because it's like, you didn't do it. The other person did it and you're just piggybacking.
0: Yeah.
1: Again, like I said, you can look up who did it.
0: Right.
1: Yeah.
0: I got some guesses.
1: Mm-hmm.
0: I got some guesses.
1: Yeah.
2: Hey, but, Alan.
0: Nah.
2: This is Whitey's.
0: No,
2: riff.
0: No, I'm not. Trust me, I'm staying out of it. My name Bennett, I'm not in it.
1: I think you share those feelings with me.
0: I for sure share those sentiments with you.
1: Because it's like, oh, you did something? Let me jump on that.
0: Yeah.
1: Yeah, me too.
0: Right, right. Well, and it also said, was there a world where we weren't going to believe Sean? I've even seen them do it with Shams.
1: Yeah.
0: Look, thank you, mm-hmm. but... You know, now we can rest that this person has double confirmed
1: it. How can you do that and have an ounce of self-respect?
0: Whoa.
1: Somebody says, yeah, so-and-so. Oh, yeah, I confirmed it. Yeah, me too.
0: Yeah.
1: Especially when it's like days later.
0: Let me just ask the question this way. I'm staying out of trouble. Let me just ask the question this way.
1: Okay, fire away.
0: What is the point of you confirming what Sean said?
1: Oh, it's like you getting a little bit of the...
0: I have sources too.
1: Reflection of it. Yeah, yeah. You know, I'm in the know too. I can confirm that.
0: Yeah. Yeah.
1: I can confirm
0: that. I'm going to start doing
1: somebody
0: that.
1: Somebody is confirming what.
0: I'm going to start doing that. Yeah. And if you read it, and you know, Sean.
1: Cunningham reported.
0: Sean would never, you know, hey, you want to confirm? Cool, do what you got to do.
1: I guess that's like, oh, that's inbounds. That's fair.
0: Right.
1: It shouldn't be.
0: Well, because to me, the way somebody like me, I'll take and say, what you think I'm lying? What you need to confirm?
1: Mm-hmm.
0: You know what I mean? Hey, Sean said this, but now that I've confirmed it, it's definitely true. Like, I heard it too. If I hear something, we were having a conversation about most influential people in Sacramento, right?
1: Yeah.
0: And Sacramento sports. And I wanted to throw Amick out there the day after we had that conversation, but we talked about some news people. We talked about some media people, broadcasters, things like that. Sean Cunningham is right up there with you.
1: Your list, by the way, was roundly and soundly denounced because you have Dave on it.
0: I think Dave's on the list.
1: I don't know about Jay, but that's
0: Dave's on the list.
1: My sources said, wait, who's on his list?
0: But my
1: All right, let me see the other list.
0: My point is Sean Cunningham is right there. So if it was something...
1: Sean Cunningham is really good. And he's a great guy. I've known him a long time. He's not one of the most influential people.
0: Here's my thing, which is why I would find it somewhat disrespectful. If it was a non-local person that, quote unquote, broke something, and then a local person came in and said, hey, I also, you know, I'm confirming I also heard this, because you would imagine that this local person has these local ties. That's one thing. If a local person already said you as another local person,
1: it's
0: you don't have
1: dismissive,
0: to,
1: isn't it?
0: That's what I'm saying. It's did you think we weren't going to pay attention until you almighty
1: told
0: us that it was actually happening?
1: Right.
0: So Sean is not the type of person that would get salty about that, but don't do that bleep to me.
1: Right.
0: Don't do it to me.
1: Sean's got skins on the wall.
0: That's right.
1: So, yeah.
0: Because that's what I'm saying. If it's a national person, then I think you're inbounds, in mm-hmm. style, out of style.
1: Mm-hmm.
0: I think if it's national, okay, cool. Where did they get this information? Whatever the case may be.
1: Yeah.
0: If it's a local person, I just don't know what is the point of what. Now I can sleep now. I mean, what are we talking about?
1: TC, Whitey always complaining about a bunch of nothing.
0: That's right, Whitey.
1: I don't think it is nothing, TC.
0: See, and TC, he's trying to get me in trouble. That's what he's trying to do. He's trying to fire me up on a Top of T.O. Tuesday.
1: Yeah, you may agree, you may disagree, but I think you agree that it ain't nothing. What I'm talking about ain't nothing.
0: In what capacity?
1: I think you agree that there's something to that.
0: Oh, like, yeah.
1: No, line is crossed.
0: I've said that. You know, we had the conversation last week about, hey, if somebody asks a question, right? If somebody asks a question that, and by the way, I don't know who you're talking about. I have guesses, but I do not know who you're talking about.

0: Mm-hmm. Just to make it clear for anybody that hears this.
1: Yeah.
0: But we had a conversation last week about, hey, if somebody asks a question in a media scrum or whatever, and you post about it, do you have to say, hey, so-and-so asked this question, which prompted this great answer? Most people say you don't have to say things, but somebody told me, hey, you need to say something if you got it from me. It's kind of the same idea there, right? I get it. You're saying, hey, I did, this person did get it first. And maybe it is more innocent than we feel, but just in this world of clicks, it's almost like latching on to something that you didn't have.
1: Right. The story's true. TC's like, oh, if Whitey doesn't agree with the source, then it's dumb. But I mean,
0: no, I don't think it's that.
1: This is accurate. It's just someone else like trying to, oh yeah, me too. TC, I think, is still kind of mad because that time I got mad about all the job reports.
0: Mm-hmm.
1: Yeah. And TC was the one that called, and I wasn't mad at him. But I think he's still upset about that. But speaking of Ja, let's see if he's on this list from Hoops Reference. The top 10, according to them, worst contracts in the NBA right now.
0: Okay. Which
1: could come into play here with draft day approaching. And, of course, the trade season. Trade teams can already trade. 10, they've got, doesn't mean this is right, they've got Kyle Kuzma. 9, Jeremy Grant.
0: I don't know why Kyle Kuzma. I mean,
1: I'll tell you what, yeah.
0: It feels like he hasn't been around in a while.
1: His deal isn't devastating in isolation. The problem is that even a mid-tier contract becomes problematic when the player attached to it struggles to consistently impact winning and isn't the best locker room presence. So this says.
0: Okay.
1: Jeremy Grant, 9. 8, Darius Garland. 7, Drew Holiday. 6,
0: Emmanuel Quickly better be on
1: Jonte
0: that list.
1: Jonte Murray. 5, Splash. Jordan Poole.
0: Okay.
1: Terrible contract.
0: All right.
1: 4. Here you go, TC. Ja Morant is 4th on this list of worst contracts. 3, Joel Embiid. 2, De'Aaron Fox.
0: So this is so
1: number
0: crazy.
1: Number 1, Paul George. According to Hoops Reference.
0: So this is so crazy because most of the guys on this list ain't playing. The fact that De'Aaron is healthy is crazy.
1: Right.
0: Because the reason Emmanuel Quickly is not on it is because it's an overpay, but he is playing. So
1: I see your
0: Garland
1: point.
0: Misses.
1: Yeah, these guys aren't worth it because they don't play.
0: Right. Garland misses a ton of time, it feels like. He had the toe thing for a lot of the time in Cleveland. Obviously, Joel Embiid, Paul George. So the fact that De'Aaron's on this list when he plays, Poole, I don't know if he's hurt or they just said, please don't play. So
1: or if he just said, yeah. Good.
0: So the fact that De'Aaron is on this list, look, I would say even for me, a little reactionary. But the fact that De'Aaron's on this list is crazy.
1: Man, Jordan Poole had a rough year. And I bet you he's like, I'm okay with it.
0: That's his right. But he's not telling people, don't play me, right? The way he plays, they say, we can't play you. But, he didn't give himself that contract. The Wizards had no clue what they wanted to do. And now he's on a Pelicans team. And the Pelicans, I guess, are just waiting for it to he's just a contract now.
1: The thing about De'Aaron, I'm not overly familiar with their cap situation. I'd have to look into it. I'm assuming they're okay. If they're, not up against it, then, they're okay with that contract. They have to feel very confident that he's going to play better than that. He had a terrible finals and everybody's going off on him. Everybody is. I get that. But I think we're going too far when we say, oh, De'Aaron Fox, he's horrible. They need to get rid of him right now. He's the worst player ever. But that's kind of what a lot of us are doing. You've been very consistent in your, you didn't think he's that good. So I respect that. But I do think, by and large, a lot of people are overreacting when you got Knicks fans making De'Aaron Fox Knicks jerseys. I get it,
0: and
1: but I still
0: stitched,
1: think it's an overreaction.
0: And stitched.
1: Yeah.
0: Those were legitimate De'Aaron Fox Knicks jerseys. Literally stitched. So, just a rough go.
1: Mm-hmm.
0: He'll be all right, though.
1: Mm-hmm.
0: He'll be all right. I don't think he deserves to be that high on the list.
1: I don't know if you believe that or you're trying to be nice.
0: I mean, he making $60 million a year. He'll be all right. I don't know about his basketball career, but as a human, I think he'll be all right. You don't got to worry about money.
1: Mm-hmm.
0: But, as a player where we were having conversations about is De'Aaron as good? Who's better, De'Aaron or Devin Booker? Who's better, De'Aaron or Donovan Mitchell? He's not in those category anymore, fellas. He ain't in that category anymore. Mm-hmm. Mm-hmm. I don't even know what type of conversations. Who is the best player De'Aaron is better than right now? And I know, like I said, his value is in the trash right now. But I have no clue. All the guys that we, all those tier two type of dudes that we used to argue back and forth on, there was a, last year, there were arguments about De'Aaron versus Tyrese Halliburton. Mm-hmm. Now, we got to see Tyrese play again. We want him to get better, get healthy. But I don't know who the best player is that De'Aaron is better than. Not right now.
1: Mm-hmm. I have a thought here. It might get me in a little hot water, but okay.
0: You already started out spicy in the chat. The chat trying to pull in who they talk about. This is no they.
1: Everybody knows who I'm talking about.
0: This is no they.
1: Everybody knows who I'm talking about. I just don't want to say it on the radio, but everybody, you can look it up.
0: This is no they. Mm-hmm. I am actively running from the smoke on this fine Tuesday.
1: I think this is encouraging for Kings fans because, let's face it, ownership here is not thought of the most highly around the league for lots of whatever reasons. James Dolan has been reviled around the league and in New York for a long time. And the Knicks have been terrible. And he had a hand in a lot of that. They just won the championship.
0: Right.
1: That's encouraging. Mm-hmm. So that shows that even with an owner that people don't like or don't think knows what he's doing, you can still turn things around and win a freaking championship.
0: I mean, I'll meet you in the middle.
1: I choose to be encouraged by that.
0: I'll meet you in the middle when it comes to being successful, even if people have questions about their owner. But the championship thing, Whitey, it's still New York. They still got Brunson to come there. I know his pops is there. But, yeah, the championship thing, I don't know about that. But, yeah, the idea
1: of...
0: You can turn things around. No, that's what I'm saying. Mm-hmm. I agree with you. You can still be successful with, you know, different types of ownership. We'll say it that way.
1: It comes down to having the right people in charge and letting them do their
0: thing. Just let them go.
1: Yeah.
0: Just let them go. Now, Dolan did pop up towards the end with the watch parties and all that, but he didn't pop up until they were in the finals.
1: Alan, your thoughts? He apparently suggested to his players that no, you know, intercourse.
0: He was joking.
1: For 10 weeks. Your thoughts?
0: I mean, boxers do it. You know, it keeps your...
1: Women weaken legs. You ever seen Rocky?
0: Well, yeah.
1: Okay.
0: Yeah.
1: You know, Mick?
0: Yeah.
1: Come here, Mick. Women weaken legs.
0: Yeah, you know.
1: What are your thoughts on that?
0: Yeah, you know, like I said, you know, energy can harness itself in different ways.
1: Yeah. I believe if there's any science on that, it shows that, no, you're actually better not abstaining from things that are healthy for you.
0: You know.
1: Your thoughts.
0: I feel like both ways, yeah. I can see both sides of it. I can
1: Well, it sounded like he was kidding, but he was kind of suggesting, like, hey, I can't really say this.
0: Right. They said he was kidding.
1: Yeah.
0: They said he was kidding. Mm-hmm. I would argue, dude, do whatever it is that got you to the finals. Don't change anything now. Mm-hmm. I think that's what a lot of people do. They get somewhere they haven't done it, got somewhere they've never been before, then they want to switch stuff up. And they end up losing because that's not how you've been. You know, I'll never forget we were in JUCO. We were the number one seed in the state. And I wasn't playing quite yet because we were 30-5, something ridiculous like that. Sent dudes to Pepperdine, got drafted, all that. We hosted.
1: Just think if you were playing.
0: That was a 35. He told me I showed up late. That's when I left Sonoma State. So they had already the season was about to start. JUCO got crazy rules, but they told me if a righty was on the mound, I would have started that first game. Now, what happened was, Whitey, we never had walkout songs. And because it was state playoffs, all right, let's do walkout songs. Everybody had walkout songs, changed up the mojo, what we had been doing all season, lost. Had no business losing to San Jose City, but we lost. You got to just do whatever it is.
1: You lost because of the...
0: I'm saying you did stuff you weren't normally doing. Just do whatever it is that got you there. Just do whatever it is that got you there.
1: Do you remember when the Bulls were winning all their championships? How old were you? Were you watching all that? Were you
0: No, I mean, I was, what, 6'7"?
1: Okay.
0: Years old? Uh-huh. 6'7", yeah.
1: Yeah. Because there's a story today I saw in The Athletic, and they're talking to the members of the Bulls who won the 3 championships, then the Rockets won 2, then they won 3 more. They were talking to them about that song they play when they introduce the starting lineup, which is Sirius by Alan Parsons Project. And Luke Longley was on the team. He said, man, that song helped me get focused. He said, if you're Michael Jordan, doesn't matter what they play.
0: Right.
1: He said, if you're Luke Longley, it helps.
0: See?
1: And the players on the team said, yeah, Phil didn't want us to lose at home. And we'd start playing that music, and you could see the guys on the other team looking up at the scoreboard. You know, and now! And he said, we had already won.
0: Right.
1: Isn't that incredible?
0: Yeah. Yeah. As soon as you do it. I mean, but, well, it goes back to your skeleton key thing that you say all the time. Now, in the moment, our coach didn't say anything. But when we, after the series was done, he said, we will never have walk-up songs.
1: Well, I guess
0: again.
1: I guess, especially when you're younger, it's just something to take your focus off what it should be on, right?
0: Right.
1: You're going up to the plate. It's like, oh, how's my music sound?
0: Yeah,
1: no, no,
0: yeah.
1: No.
0: Right.
1: Who's on the mound when
0: if
1: they
0: you
1: throw?
0: Haven't been doing it all season. If yeah. you had it all season, that's one thing, you know? And
1: who
0: now,
1: was your skipper? Was it Tony Vitello?
0: No.
1: Oh, okay.
0: No, I mean, Tony Vitello, Tony Luca. Shout out Tony Luca. But
2: it's not like I'm running into the manager going, hey, man, you're doing a great job.
0: Man. I mean, the Giants, it just is a nightmare over there. See, this is why y'all are trying to get me in trouble all the time. Now 916 on the text line is trying to send me one of those Fox Knicks jerseys. Now they
1: That's nice. You should have one.
0: Should I, though?
1: You've earned one.
0: I mean, what if I just rolled up, though?
1: Fox? Well, you come in here and you wear it backwards.
0: What if I wear it backwards? Or maybe it's just hanging. Maybe it's just hanging in the stew. We just got it hanging on the studio.
1: That's what happened to De'Aaron.
0: We should replace the current De'Aaron Fox jersey with the Knicks one.
1: Things turned for De'Aaron Fox when Matt took his jersey home.
0: You know what? Again,
1: I don't know
0: why
1: that
0: do you
1: lines
0: saying
1: up,
0: this stuff?
1: I'm rolling with it.
0: Why do you saying all this in this segment? Not me. But I do think there's a timeline there. The timeline is not crazy far apart.
1: Right. Yeah. Who took the Fox jersey? I did. Whose is it? It was mine now. Oh, okay.
0: Yeah, he.
1: It wasn't mine, so I, you know, I.
0: He got out of here quick too. He booked it because I didn't know what happened because the Cardwell jersey went up and the De'Aaron Fox jersey was floating around. I think you snitched, Whitey. You said, well, "Who? Hey, Matt, who has the jersey?"
1: Well, it belonged to somebody. And I figured.
0: You always know when someone is not playing because he never broke stride. He just kept walking to his car.
1: I've never seen him move that
0: he
1: fast.
0: He just kept walking to his car, and we were, oh, all right, we'll see you. Man, you might be onto something, Whitey.
1: Hmm.
0: That one, was that one signed? No. I don't think that one was signed.
1: I believe it was.
0: Wow.
1: Yeah.
0: Wow.
1: Otherwise, I don't think it would have been up there.
0: Wow. Mm-hmm. Now I wonder, I mean, whenever, and you know, I don't know about the whole bleep Wemby thing when they were cheersing and Wemby not saying... Wemby not you know, shaking hands with anyone, not even Sohan. I don't know if we're anywhere close to a rivalry, but I'm just wondering how many Knicks Fox jerseys is De'Aaron going to see next season?
1: Jay, did you see your guy Sohan and Al's guy Sohan? He ran to the tunnel as the Spurs were leaving because he used to be on the team, of course, and he's trying to shake their hands, and he turns around and goes, they don't even want to talk to me.
3: I didn't see that.
1: They all walked right
0: by. He was dang near in the tunnel.
1: He ran after them to like, hey. And he turned back to his teammates. They don't even want to talk to me. And they just kept on going. Yeah.
3: Suckers.
0: Yeah. I don't know. Maybe he was saying some slick stuff during it. I don't know. But, yeah, all's fair, I guess, in love and basketball.
1: Mm-hmm. Hmm. When we come back, a look at the three trades that turned the Knicks into champions and what we thought of them at the time. Next, we're just getting warmed up on Sacktown Sports.
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1: Way to go, Alan. Now Matt George is texting me. Thank you, Matt George. Matt George, first of all, says, Are you all right?
2: I'm fine.
1: Why are you stressed?
2: Because
1: you haven't even done anything.
3: The stretch zone.
2: No.
1: Look, man. You're in the stretch zone, Alan.
3: Is that at five, or can we do that now?
1: It's already started.
2: Look, man.
1: Stretchy B zone.
2: I'm... You know how I get down, Whitey. For me, it's peacetime right now.
3: So how do you get down? I don't know. Whitey might, but I don't.
2: There have been some... I've had my share of spicy Tapatio situations. Now, I have to see it coming in order to prepare, right? You know what this is like, Jay? You know, you out at the club or whatever it is, and you weren't prepared. Your homeboy gets into it with someone and you thought it was just going to be a chill night. And I thought we were, it's a kickback. I wasn't prepared. You know, when there's a break in peacetime, I let Whitey know there's a break in peacetime.
1: Hmm.
2: That's all.
1: Well, I'm just, and people are right. They know who I'm talking about.
4: Yeah. He's like the designated tonsil.
1: And I'm sticking up for Sean Cunningham, who reported about the Acuff workout. And then somebody locally, and I know the guy, I'm friends with the guy. He said, you know, oh, I can confirm that. And I just think, what? It's almost like saying, yeah, there's, just in case you thought that wasn't true. Yeah. I don't know. There's a level of grandstanding and disrespect to it to me. Maybe it is practiced all the time.
2: Right.
1: But being like, come on. And I, you know, Sean's my friend too. But Matt George texted. First of all, he said, the only one who would appreciate the Fox jersey took it. And I said, that's fine. We're just kidding around. But he said, I can say that in news, we were told to confirm reports from other publication stations so that we could report on it as well without being accused of stealing or not doing the research ourselves. Okay. But all that James Hamm did was he just said, I can confirm Sean's report from last week. And to me, okay, that's well in bounds. Maybe everyone says, that's great. And like I say, he's my friend. But to me, I see that and I go, that's just not necessary. That's all I'm saying. It's not necessary. And to me, there's a level of almost disrespecting the person who reported it because you're suggesting, just in case, you know, I verified it.
2: Yeah. Okay. Well,
1: that's just me.
2: If I were to argue the other side, if we do say, now this is different because this isn't a rumor as if the Kings are interested or something else. Acuff either worked out or he didn't. So I think that's probably the best argument, right? If it was a conversation of, hey, the Kings are interested in Acuff. Right. If it was a conversation of, hey, the Kings are thinking of trading up for Acuff and it was a report. Right. Obviously, we don't know whether it's going to happen or not. So if another person then said, hey, I heard this too, assuming they have two different sources, that would make more sense to me than the Acuff thing, because he either worked out or he didn't. There's no question, as it's not a rumor. He either worked out or he didn't.
1: Yeah. We'll move on from it. People were reacting and I feel strongly about it. And that's just how I feel.
2: Maybe that's
1: well in bounds, but to me it's like, that's just not necessary.
2: Yeah.
1: Here's what we have here from
2: that's Whitey who feels very strongly about it.
1: Very strongly. Yeah. If I said something like, I can confirm that Kingston Flemings was at the complex yesterday. And then you came out 2 days later and said, I can confirm that. I'd go to you and go, what the hell are you doing?
2: Yeah.
1: Why did you do that?
2: No, I hear you.
1: But you wouldn't do that.
2: No, I wouldn't. I would not do that. Mm-hmm. But I've been on this in any capacity for anybody. Mm-hmm. Once we get information, we have the information. When it's something concrete like a workout or something like that, or something that has happened, we got it.
1: Yeah.
2: The rumor stuff, I think, is more of a question of, oh, okay, so somebody else is hearing this too. But he was either here or he wasn't.
1: Right.
2: It's black and white.
1: Right, right.
2: That is what it is.
1: Yeah, and I know a lot of people do it. He happens to be the person who did it today. I know a lot of people do it. I don't care for it. Okay. Here we have...
2: It's your prerogative. Let them know.
1: Yes, yes. The top three blockbuster trades that set up the Knicks championship. I'm also wondering, Alan, if you can remember how you felt about them at the time. First of all, we had the OG Anunoby trade. And that was, I remember when this happened, because remember the Kings had been linked to OG Anunoby. And it was OG Anunoby from Toronto. And it was RJ Barrett, Emmanuel Quickley for Anunoby. That was a trade in essence. Hmm. What did you think of that at the time? I thought, man, that's, they got Anunoby pretty cheaply, to be honest with you.
2: Right. But again, honestly, I'm not trying to do it, but it was similar to a Fox thing in a way where it's, hey, you're going to get a decent deal. You're probably going to be in what at that time was viewed as an overpay. You're going to have to overpay OG Anunoby in order to get him at this asset.
1: You mean
2: price
1: financially?
2: Tag. Yes. Yeah. So that's how I think they quote unquote got away with it.
1: July 2024. Five unprotected Knicks first round picks, a box 2025 first round pick for Mikal Bridges. What'd you make of that?
2: I think that's still pretty bad.
1: I know. I still can't believe it. But they won the championship. So at that point, it's like, we're good. It worked.
2: So it doesn't matter where your assets were dispersed or how the return asset performed, just whether you win or not.
1: I heard a term once used to describe baseball trades. You know, like, do you trade prospects for a guy? Flags fly forever. The Knicks are champions. 2026 champions forever.
2: Does that make it a good trade?
1: I think it does, because that's the whole idea. That's what you're trying to do. Hmm. They hadn't won one in 53 years, and they won one. And maybe that, in a way, comes back to bite them. To me, if I'm a Knicks fan, I'm saying, yeah, it was worth it.
2: Yeah. Well, it definitely is worth it for them. It's just, was it objectively a good trade? I'm looking at it from how Mikal Bridges performed. You're looking at it as if it doesn't really matter.
1: This is just the Knicks version of, you know, Les Snead and the Rams, F them picks, right?
2: Yeah. And Mikal Bridges was on IG Live having a lot of fun yesterday. And yeah, he said bleep them picks a couple times. So,
1: did he?
2: Yeah. So, they won it. They won it. So that's all that matters.
1: The third and final blockbuster that set up the Knicks championship. Julius Randle, Dante DiVincenzo, a Pistons first round pick for Karl Anthony Towns.
2: Yeah, that's the winner. That's the big winner. And again, a lot of people didn't want Cat because he's Cat and he's soft and he has four different voices, but also he is making a lot of money too.
1: Mm-hmm.
2: He is. And even when we looked at him for potential trades in Sacramento, you kind of forget. Yeah, he is making a pretty penny.
1: I thought that was a decent deal for them because they got off of Julius Randle. And he's a wonderful guy and he's a very talented player. I just, when I watch him, I feel like, I don't know how much he's helping his team win. And I think it's interesting that now looks like Minnesota may be looking to move on from him.
2: Right.
1: Yeah.
2: Yeah. Well,
1: they gave up a lot to get Cat, and then they had to pay Cat a lot. But at the time, I saw the wisdom of that.
2: Right. And I mean, the Cat conversation, that was the Timberwolves not wanting to pay him that extension that they gave him.
1: Mm-hmm.
2: And the Knicks said, we'll do it. And to me, even though he cooled off in the series, I think he did enough to where, this was clearly worth it.
1: Mm-hmm. All right. NBA champions. It's worth it, Alan.
2: Worth it every time.
1: Yeah. You don't think the Kings, you know, let's say they had to give up all their draft picks, but they're going to win a championship within 3 years.
2: It'd be gone.
1: Mm-hmm.
2: Yeah. And when you put it like that, then the Mikal Bridges thing doesn't really matter what he did. Mm-hmm. All that matters is the end result.
1: Did the A's games in Vegas last week show that the new Vegas park is going to be a home run haven? Actually, it did not. We'll look at that when we come back to Zach Down Sports.
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1: I know I said we're going to talk about the A's, and we will, but I just saw this, Brett Huff retweeting this or mentioning this, that according to Kevin O'Connor, Keaton Wagler, we're going out for the Kings this week, Alan.
2: Let's go.
1: He says, Kings are working out Keaton Wagler this week. According to league sources, though, Acuff remains the favorite for the Kings. They might have to trade up to get him. Franchise is doing its due diligence. Wagler could be available. Wagler became the orchestrator of a high-powered Illinois offense. Blah, blah, blah, blah, blah, blah, blah. So, Wagler needs to overcome a lack of traditional athleticism, and teams question just how special he is as a shooter, too, according to Kevin O'Connor. So, Keaton Wagler could be coming.
3: Didn't we report that last week?
4: That's what I thought.
3: We reported that last week.
4: That's what I thought.
3: They doing the same thing to us. Nah, playing. We're talking about he was coming out the Clippers, and they said common sense means he's going to come out.
4: That's right.
3: West Coast,
4: yeah.
3: Man. It's going to happen. Ain't nothing news, man. We put that out there. I need to just start tweeting, man. I'm not that type of dude, but I need to just start letting some information go.
4: That's what sometimes. I'm saying.
1: But didn't you have, like, really informed? It was speculation, but it was like, the way these work, he's probably coming out.
3: Just being in offices.
2: Yeah. But that's all I need.
3: And then you can run with it.
2: Then I'll say, as at Jay.
3: Oh, you got to say sources, man.
2: Yeah.
3: That's what you're doing it all wrong already.
1: Here's somebody who says, I don't think the confirmation hurt spreads the info to a different group of followers. Okay. I guess it's just me.
2: I think what it is you're looking at it as a media member, and it's hard to get this information, and this information is gold. You know, and it puts you in different conversations, and it builds trust with fans and things like that. Fans and listeners probably aren't going to view it the same way you view it.
1: Yeah, that's certainly true.
2: You know, it's just, hey, more people are going to, you know, yeah, cool. Multiple people know that it's going to happen. All right, cool. But from your perspective or from others that are in the business, you might look at it and say, hey, well, I already got it. So what, you know. What's the confirmation about?
1: I thought the common narrative was that the Kings are going to sit at 7. Not that anybody knows for sure. Perhaps they don't even. But what was conventional wisdom was stick and pick. Mm-hmm. And now I think because, you know, it's more interesting to write about, I think there's been more talked about, oh, they could trade up. What if they trade? Hey, what if they trade up? What would it take to trade up? I just don't think they're going to.
2: Right.
1: We'll find out soon enough.
2: We're also hearing, what if they trade down?
1: Yeah. Which seems more likely to me than trading up.
2: Really?
1: Oh, absolutely.
2: Well, just because of what you'd have to give up?
1: Yeah, trading up, I got to give something up. Trading down, I actually, if I play it right and I'm lucky, I'm getting more.
2: Yeah. Now you're starting to see it my way.
1: Yeah, I've always kind of seen what you're saying, but I haven't been on board with it.
2: And you're still not, to confirm.
1: I'm open to it. I'm not open to trading up. Trading down, I'm open to it. Let's talk.
2: Wow.
1: Who are we talking about? How can I?
2: 3 months. 3 months.
1: Well, wait, not really. I mean, are you saying no matter what, trade down? Of course not.
2: No, I never said, no. I never said that. But you said at 7, you would not trade down. You did say that before.
1: Yep.
2: So what changed?
1: Just looking in at the level of talent. And I, you know, also a big part of it is this. They apparently are really enamored of Acuff, and I'm not sure I'm as enamored of him. That's all. But I think they stick and pick.
2: Yeah. When it comes to the past, the present, and the future, and how those things tend to align, is there any world?
1: What? What does that even mean?
2: What do you mean?
1: When it comes to the past, the present, and the future, and how they
2: align.
1: Well,
2: let me finish.
1: Okay.
2: Let me finish then.
1: All right.
2: Jeez. I can confirm at Whitey keeps cutting me off when I'm about to land the plane.
1: All right.
2: How about that?
1: Yeah.
2: How about you confirm that, Whitey?
1: You were in the wrong airport.
2: No, I'm not. I'm not. SAC International.
5: This is Mission Control. Buddy, you're in the wrong airport.
3: Alan came in on the Concord Airport.
2: There, it's out there.
3: I know.
2: It's out
3: KSX,
2: there.
3: KSX, baby.
2: Hey, these are Jet Suite X. Let's go. Hey, we out to Vegas, baby. Jet Suite X. What I was going to say was the past. Everyone keeps bringing up, well, the last time the Kings traded down, it was a disaster. And now nobody wants to trade down again because it was such a disaster, even though that was years ago, different regime. So that's how the past aligns with the present and the future. Nobody wants to do it because it didn't work last time, but that has nothing to do with what could happen this go round.
6: I agree with that 100%. I don't agree that that's the only reason why people don't want to do it. I mean, that's the reason why.
2: That's the first thing. That's the first thing ever. Somebody said it yesterday on the text line. Mm-hmm. Remember last time they traded down? It's the number one thing I hear when I bring down trade down for what? Every single time. Well, remember what happened last time?
6: Mm-hmm.
2: I know.
6: What did happen last time? What are we talking about? Are we talking about
2: when they traded down? When they had three, they pulled a Nets.
6: Yeah.
2: Where they had three, they ended up with three first round picks. It was De'Aaron. And,
6: yeah,
2: and then they traded down.
6: They got the 10th pick mm-hmm. in the DeMarcus trade, and then they spun that off for a couple picks, yeah.
2: Right.
6: Yeah.
2: And it did not work.
6: And they got Frank Mason III and the guy from...
2: Josh Jackson? Yeah.
6: That's him, yeah.
2: Josh Jackson?
6: Yeah.
2: Yeah. Well, it didn't work.
6: Or is it Josh Jackson? Two double J's. Is that the guy from North Carolina?
3: North Carolina,
6: yeah. Yeah, thank you.
2: Yeah, it didn't work.
6: That was a long time ago.
2: That's what I'm saying, but that's the number
6: that
2: one.
6: Like 9 years ago, right?
2: Oh, Alan. Remember what happened last time?
6: Mm-hmm.
2: Yeah, I remember. I don't get this is a completely different draft. If somebody, and that's what just scares me so much, and not to bring up your Niners, but hey, just trade up and Justin Jackson.
6: Yeah.
2: There you go. Justin Jackson. Hey, but there is a Josh Jackson in the league.
6: I think it's Justin Jefferson.
2: Yeah,
6: he was
2: yeah.
6: a son of Justin
2: that's
6: Jefferson.
2: Right. That's right. Well, okay. Clearly it didn't work.
3: Josh Jackson came from a prolific prep out here.
2: That's yeah. right. Well, clearly it didn't work out because we can't remember the brother name. So that tells you all you need to know. But, you know, trading up, hey, we just got to get something. You know, what the Niners did, hey, one of these quarterbacks will work. Hey, we could just stay at 7. One of these guards will be good. No, that scares me.
6: Mm-hmm.
2: That scares me. But I don't know. That's why, to your point, Whitey, giving up capital to move up, you better really like someone. Giving up capital for Acuff.
6: You're right. Justin Jackson. Yeah, and remember what they did. They also got Harry Giles and Frank Mason with the 34th pick. But at the time, the Kings really promoted the fact that all our guys are from the Blue Bloods.
2: Yeah.
6: We got Kentucky, North Carolina, Duke, and Kansas.
2: Mm-hmm.
6: Ultimately, that didn't matter. So I'm open to trading down. I'd rather stay where I am, but it depends what we're talking about.
2: Yeah. I know.
6: I consider it.
2: Yeah. And who do you like? Is it LeBaron and Filon? Do you think Braden Burries is going to be down there for you? But do you really need a traditional point guard? What about Bennett Sturts? Are you a Bennett Sturts?
6: Not as much as a guy I work with.
2: You know, if you give me Bennett Sturts and another and Alan Graves, I'd go to work with that.
6: Mm-hmm.
2: I would go to work with that. Now, you'd have a bunch of egg on your face if any of those guards, if multiple guards end up balling, you'd have a ton of egg on your face.
6: It's so hard to say because we don't know where you end up. Who am I trading with? Where am I ending up? I do like Okori. From Stanford.
2: A lot of people like him.
6: Yeah.
2: A lot of people like him.
6: But like at 14 or whatever, it's like that'd probably be overdrafting him. So.
2: Right. Mm-hmm. That's a weird thing about the Hornets. Where they are, it'd have to be, what, a mini reach for Bennett Sturts. And how excited would fans be with the Bennett Sturts? And then whoever you get second, Alan Graves or whoever. Because obviously the Hawks ain't going to give you anything. Right? With mm-hmm. What are they, 8-23? So that's the only thing. I wish there was somebody out there with, I don't know, 9-13. That would be really nice.
6: Here's a question everyone's thrown around. I think Dave was talking about it. I think Matt George might even have been talking about it. From Michael, Drive Guys, either you trading LaVine and is expiring for Fox and that albatross straight up?
2: No.
6: No, of course not.
2: No.
6: I think for some Kings fans, maybe it just makes them feel better about everything, you know? Ha ha!
2: Oh, yeah.
6: You'd rather have LaVine than De'Aaron Fox right now.
2: Yeah. And maybe he will make us all eat our words, but we got time to wait for that.
6: Mm-hmm.
2: We got time to wait for that, but ain't nobody doing that.
6: Mm-hmm.
2: You know, I don't know. You'd have to look at Joel Embiid conversation, a trade like that, something like that. But Sixers got Maxi, so.
6: Alan, is there any way you can put together a super trade with Charlotte where you trade down and also send them Domas and just cross a lot of items off your shopping list?
2: I mean, that's gonna take a little bit of manufacturing.
6: But if anybody can do it,
2: it'll be me. We got a long show, so we got time.
6: Mm-hmm. Yeah, and just to clarify on that trade, yes, the Kings had De'Aaron Fox. They got the 15th pick, Justin Jackson. They got the 20th overall pick, Harry Giles. And then Frank Mason, who I mentioned, was a 34th overall pick.
2: That literally was the Nets. The Nets didn't have anyone as high as five, but that's literally what the Nets just did. And I think that's a better argument. Now we have two situations where two teams have tried to go super value in the first round, and it did not work either time. Well, we don't know about the Nets yet, to be fair, but it did not work for the Kings outside of De'Aaron Fox.
6: So now you're against it.
2: No, I'm against whatever the hell that is, but you just trade down for two picks. It's simple, not whatever the hell the Kings did there.
6: You know who they actually drafted there, but they drafted him for Portland, I think. Zach Collins at 10.
2: That's right.
6: Yeah.
2: That's right.
6: Zach Collins went at 10.
2: At least he didn't pop. That would have been even worse.
6: Mm-hmm. When we come back, the Knicks and Spurs produce some historic numbers, and we'll... look at those when we come back and roll on. Don't go away.
0: Once again, the bright lights of New York are calling. And Alan Stiles is ready to answer.
7: You know, I'm talking to my guy Michael Scotto, and I want a chopped cheese. And, you know, if I get my coffee, then I go down to Bodega. I say I need a bagel with lox. Let me get some lox.
0: So, how about those Knicks?
7: Hey, you see Brunson last night? Forget about it. Yeah. OG Anunoby, where'd he come from? I don't know, B.
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6: Woo, we made it through a contentious first hour. You know how it is with Alan these days. But here we are. Now, Alan did say he was going to work on a theoretical just mega trade with the Kings and Charlotte that would take care of many of the Kings' offseason concerns. Were you able to come up with something, Alan?
2: Yeah, I mean, this is just during the break here, and I don't know if Charlotte would do it, or I don't know if the Kings would do it, but basically it's the same trade that we talked about last week, just with pick swaps. So you would be trading Domantas Sabonis and the 7th pick for Miles Bridges, Josh Green, and Charlotte's 2 firsts, and you'd be telling Charlotte, well, you're not going to give, you didn't want to give us any first for a Domantas Sabonis trade. So the value that you're receiving is getting to move up to 7 because you're taking on the Domantas Sabonis contract.
6: Mm-hmm.
2: Now, just based on money, I don't know. Maybe you have to throw Charlotte. Maybe Charlotte feels, no, that's not enough value. So you have to give Charlotte one of your seconds. Maybe that's it. I really wouldn't want to give up a second, but maybe you give up that lesser second, the second one, and you say, hey, all right, you'll get one of our second rounders, our 7th pick, and Domantas Sabonis for Bridges, Green, and your 2 first rounders.
6: You're essentially taking what Sam first reported, and then was it Michael Scotto who followed up on that?
2: Yes.
6: That deal, and it's 2 separate deals. You're kind of glomming them together.
2: Pretty much.
6: Where the Kings like, hey, do you want Sabonis, Charlotte? Well, if you want to get our 2 firsts, that ain't going to happen. Well, Kings, what if the 7th pick's involved? It's like 2 separate trades kind of.
2: Right,
6: thing.
2: And maybe that second rounder, not the first one, of course, but that second rounder, if it gets it done, if the Kings are that thirsty to move off of Sabonis, I don't know if the Hornets would do that, but if there's somebody that they see there, whether it's Mara at 7, somebody like that, I think I can see both sides saying, why not? I can see both sides saying, I think we're good.
6: I can't imagine Scott Perry being really desperate to move off of salary and to create cap space in order to pursue a free agent this offseason. I don't know that it's that pressing, but there may be somebody out there that he feels like, oh man, I got to make a run at this guy. They only have right now, I think it's the $6 million. So they're probably going to be a taxpayer the way it looks right now. So you'd have the $6 million taxpayer mid-level, which isn't going to get you much.
2: No.
6: So if you want it, there is somebody out there, you know, Mitchell Robinson, Ayo Dosunmu, I'm just spitballing. I have no idea. I have no reason to think they would be. Then you would have to do something, and they might have to get a little desperate to move
2: right
6: off of some of that money.
2: Yeah. So, you know, that's something I just quickly came up
6: thank
2: with.
6: You. Yeah.
2: You think
6: we have to get the wheel? We haven't. Yeah. That's my fault.
2: We're going
6: to
2: do it after.
6: I said we should do the wheel of trades, and then it's just,
2: after the draft,
6: Jay went and got it, and I just left it over there. So
2: where'd it go?
22: Isn't it face down right there?
2: Oh, there.
6: Yeah.
2: after the draft. Mm-hmm. Who says no in that scenario?
6: Everybody.
2: Yeah.
6: I don't know.
2: You might be right.
6: I think both sides go, it's close, but ain't going to work for us.
2: Yeah. Let's see what else is out there.
6: Mm-hmm. Mm-hmm.
2: I just think it's kind of time. Time is of the essence because, you know, once those picks get made and you drive them off the lot, very rare that a trade gets made kind of after draft night.
6: Speaking, by the way, as we just were about cap space and contracts, it looks like free agency is probably going to be another yawner this year. It's just the game has changed because of the new CBA where it behooves players to already have extensions and contracts in place before the deadline. Mm-hmm. So, you know, the crazy days of Mark Cuban driving to DeAndre Jordan's house or whatever happened, that those days are over. You know, there's a lot of intrigue with maybe LeBron, maybe James Harden. But other than that, it's probably going to be another free agency period where we're going to be going, what happened? This used to be so much fun.
2: So we're about to get into a conversation, and it's been brought up a lot about the parity in the NBA and how it helps hurts. And this CBA and, you know, guys are making a ton of money and people will blame CJ McCollum and it's all fun and games. But
6: Because he was the union president?
2: Yeah. But with how things have changed with the NBA, all these different champions, whether you like that or dislike that, how it's really hard to make trades. So the trade deadline doesn't feel as crazy. Like you said, free agency isn't as crazy anymore because nobody has money. I think those are the things, you know, people will point to a lot of different directions of the NBA getting in their own way. I think this is the most obvious the most obvious point in how the NBA has gotten in their own way. I mean, the NFL, what they did a couple weeks ago,

0: day of the new season. You had AJ Brown. You have all this stuff going on. Miles Garrett. Even I know Major League Baseball can struggle a little bit, but they can get hot at times just because of those ridiculous contracts. This last offseason was weird, I think, probably because of the labor dispute.
1: Wait till next offseason.
0: Well, that is going to be hopefully not as long as we think.
1: Tumbleweeds.
0: But it just feels like the NBA has gotten in their way for no reason in a lot of different capacities.
1: Mm-hmm. Yeah, we're going to hear a conversation that Vince Goodwill had this morning. We'll get to that in just a second, that a lot of people are talking about. And I guess what he had to say is not a very popular view.
0: No, he's before getting roasted.
1: Yeah. Alan, you talked a lot about, hey, it's a short series, but the games are really good. Well, we've never really seen a five-game series like this before. According to NBA.com, in the 30 years for which we have play-by-play data, 2026 finals, the only final series where every game was within 5 minutes and 5 points in the last 5 minutes, pardon me, just the fourth playoff series where games 1 through 5 were all within 3 points in the last 2 minutes, and the first series in the last 10 years where games 1 through 5 were all within 3 points in the last 2 minutes.
0: Yeah. That's what I've been trying to tell you.
1: Mm-hmm.
0: You know, the number of games does not matter as much as the actual games.
1: San Antonio won the first 5 quarters by a total of 57 points, led by as many as 29 in game 4. Knicks just kept coming back, erasing double-digit deficits in all 5 games, and the Knicks finished these playoffs 6-2 in games in which they trailed by double digits, the best such playoff record for any team in these 30 years of play-by-play data. Team's overall record in playoff games, they trailed by double digits over that time, 530 wins, 2,007 losses, a 209 winning percentage. Huh. And the Knicks went 6-2.
0: Crazy.
1: Trailing by double digits.
0: And now, you know, Brunson is a better player, viewed as a better player, but he's still not in those categories, Whitey. I miss back in the day, and I don't know if it's people being heightist or what. But I miss back in the
1: heightist.
0: Day. Yeah, that's right.
1: Mm-hmm.
0: People being heightist. I miss back in the day when all you had to do was win.
1: You're such a zaunt.
0: You can't use my own term against me. That makes it derogatory.
1: I believe I just did.
0: That makes it derogatory. But I miss back in the day when you could win a game or win a championship and the overreaction was he might be the best in the league. Like back in the day, all you had to do was exactly what Jalen Brunson did and he'd be in top three best of the world categories. And same with Jalen Hurts. Is it just a look that certain players have where it doesn't matter what they do, they're just not going to be put in those conversations?
1: Yeah, I don't know. Are you a Bill Simmons fan?
0: I mean, I come across his content.
1: I have to double check this. He just said he has right now Brunson ahead of some really big names. I have to double check. That's what I was looking at.
0: I saw that, but it wasn't crazy to me from what I saw.
1: There was some big, he had like Steve Nash and George Gervin on there.
0: Yeah.
1: By the way, I think this is funny. Mark Spears on NBA Today. Right now, I'm also hearing from one NBA front office guy that he can't see Acuff going past 7 where the Kings pick. I wonder who that was.
0: Come on, man.
1: That's good reporting. I'm not making fun of him. It's just funny how often it ends up.
0: Maybe we're just
1: so King-centric here that it just so often looks like, oh, that's the Kings that Scott Perry is talking to.
0: Well, I also just don't think we've even seen Acuff. Like, we've seen Kings and Flemings even in a mock down at 9 or 10, but we haven't seen Acuff pass the Kings. I think there's probably a reason for that, but whether he goes before the Kings or not, we haven't seen the Kings choosing a different point guard if Acuff is available in any mock.
1: Now, you're talking about Brunson, how good he is, and the Knicks as champions, whether they're validated. Does winning this championship validate them? Vincent Goodwill, he's been on our show, right, Jay? Yeah, friend of the show. He's on Get Up on ESPN. Mm-hmm. And the view that you will hear him share is from this morning where he says, with a different champion every year, none of these champions are valid. We'll have to get that in just a second here. That was from Vincent Goodwill and Mike Green. And as you pointed out, a lot of people are being critical of what he had to say.
0: Yeah, he's getting cooked.
1: Mm-hmm.
0: And he just put himself into a situation. Mm-hmm. I'm not really quite sure why.
1: Mm-hmm. Yeah. All right, here it is.

0: Oh, maybe not.
1: We know that any of the last eight champions are actually validated because they have not done it again. Giannis is itching to get out. Boston is thinking about trading Jaylen Brown. They don't believe in their one championship. LeBron's one championship in L.A. was not enough. So why would it be enough for us?
2: Validate is the Larry O'Brien that I put on that shelf and it stays there forever. That's the validation. The Laker thing.
1: Oh, you mean participation trophy then?
2: I'm sorry. Larry O'Brien is a participation trophy?
1: If everybody gets one.
2: It is an actual trophy. Yeah. You won the league that year.
0: Anyway, yeah, and I said, you know, it's Mike Greenberg, and I'm not sure who was
3: Alan Hahn.
0: Alan Hahn. Mm-hmm. Okay. Yeah, that's kind of an extreme view. That might be kind of clickbaity.
3: Yeah.
0: If a different team wins it every year, you're not a valid champion, and it's a participation trophy because everybody gets one. We know here in Sacramento that not everybody gets one.
3: He has been. And look, I've been here before, and it's a tough place to be, and I can only imagine. Being
0: are
3: in
0: you
3: this
0: talking
3: type
0: about
3: of,
0: your? They need to get rid of the beam days.
3: Not specifically, but yeah, that could be one of those. So I can only imagine from ESPN on a national show. But you go on his ex, and he's just getting cooked. He's quote tweeting, trying to survive here. So somebody said
0: it's a pretty indefensible position.
3: So here you go.
0: Yeah,
3: and this is where things get squirrely. Someone says, amazing how you referred to the Larry O'Brien trophy as a participation trophy. That honestly might be the worst take of all time. And he quote tweets it and says, clearly I was using hyperbole, wasn't meant to be taken literally, chief. Mm-hmm. And he's got 17 likes to 47 quote tweets.
0: Mm.
3: Just getting absolutely cooked.
0: Mm-hmm.
3: And we've all been there.
0: I can confirm what Alan said, that he is getting cooked.
3: Yeah. We've all been there in certain capacities, but it's different when you get cooked because of something you truly believe in. I don't know if he even believes this.
0: There's probably a point in there somewhere, but if there is, he may have, you know, exaggerated it to the point where the real point is lost.
3: Mm-hmm.
0: I think if there's a real point in there, it's like, well, we have really good teams every year that are legitimate champions, but we don't have great teams anymore. Or at least we haven't for this stretch. And the CBA has a lot to do with that. It's hard to keep your teams together.
3: Mm-hmm.
0: And people like parity. But, you know, there was a time or many times when the NBA was at its best where you had best teams won a lot. Be it the Warriors, going back further, the Bulls, you know, the Celtics, the Lakers. Those teams were in the finals every year. Cavs and Warriors, you know, for 4 years in a row. But people loved it. When we got to the finals, it did seem to mean more. Now, this was a great finals because the games were close. But if it's two different teams next year, there's something that's lost there. But to win a championship, you're still a legitimate champion. I just don't know that we have great teams anymore.
3: Well, yeah, I think that the whole...
0: If there's a point in there, I think that's it.
3: The word that he kept going to that kind of confused me was the whole idea of validation, right? Didn't it used to be, oh, if you want, you have a player that goes to the playoffs every season but doesn't win a championship, they're not validated. Now we're saying that one championship doesn't validate you.
0: Yeah, that's.
3: And the other thing is, I would tell that, you know, the whole participation trophy, which he said is hyperbole. I would say that to all of the greats right now, because I know he's talking about this era, that don't have rings. Go say that to James Harden. Go say that to Westbrook.
0: Mm-hmm.
3: Go say that to Chris Paul.
0: Mm-hmm.
3: Go say that to all these guys. These guys played forever. DeMar DeRozan. These guys played forever with no ring to show for it. How much of a participation trophy is it if the multiple greats in your game don't have rings?
0: Mm-hmm.
3: What are we talking about? If all of them had rings, I could feel you. But those guys are Hall of Famers with no rings. When there are more Hall of Famers playing right now that don't have rings than do, you got Steph, you got LeBron, you got KD, and these guys are all older, then that's a different conversation. If those random Grizzlies won a championship and Ja was walking around with the ring.
0: Didn't they? Because I know they talked about a dynasty.
3: They were.
0: They never actually won a championship?
3: They were. It was quite the dynasty. If teams like that just popped up and won it all. Like, we're talking about the Thunder. Right. The teams that are being brought up in this, in, you know, that graphic that's going crazy. Right. Think about who's on the graphic. LeBron, Steph, Shea, who might go down as one of the best ever, that Thunder team viewed as one of the best ever. Jokic in the conversation for one of the best ever. The Celtics were just incredibly constructed. So all these teams that he's bringing up, Bucks, yeah, maybe there's a conversation about a random Bucks team where I don't know that Giannis will be viewed as one of the best ever to play. Yeah, so maybe there are a couple in there, Bucks. Maybe you throw the Knicks in there too. It was a team of destiny. But majority of those champions, even though there's been parity, they've had greats on those teams.
0: Right, great players, but it's harder than ever to put together a great team and keep the team together. We talked about this during the playoffs. If OKC had won this year and they had a shot, then I think we would have had to say, man, back-to-back in this era, that's a great team. Well, they didn't get there.
3: They didn't get there.
0: They're still looking for the next great team.
3: Right.
0: Are the Knicks going to do it? I don't know. Maybe. I know DraftKings says there's three teams that have better odds than them next year. That doesn't really mean anything, but it just underscores how difficult it is to do it back-to-back. But that doesn't mean doing it once doesn't count.
3: Yeah, I couldn't believe that. I couldn't believe that. So now teams have to win twice. Like, what are we talking about? What are we actually talking about? That Raptors team, okay. The ones that maybe stick out, and that's not saying, not taking anything away, but maybe that Raptors team, which, yeah, I'm going to say it. If Klay and KD don't get hurt, the Warriors probably three-peat, but they did get hurt.
0: Mm-hmm.
3: So you have that Raptors team where a lot of people would say at that time, Kawhi was probably the best player in the world, at least that season. And you can put that in whatever category you want. That Raptors team, Lakers were weird. I mean, it's LeBron, but it was the bubble. But Raptors, Bucks, I don't know about the Celtics. I'm just saying they don't have a best, you know, a future great of all time. But the Raptors and Kawhi is probably going to be viewed as one of the best players of all time. But Raptors, Bucks, Celtics, because I think it was more so about the formation of the team, and the Knicks. Those are the four out of the last 10, right? Last decade. Everyone else had a best of all time on the team. And honestly, you probably could take off the Raptors because of Kawhi.
0: Well, I know over the years, especially when the Warriors were winning championships, a lot of people said, oh, it's not as much fun when the same team wins every year. But the NBA was very popular in Jordan's era. And before that, with Bird and Magic, 87, 88, and 89, 90, you had, let's see, 87 and 88. 87, 88, the Lakers won. Back-to-back. 89-90, Detroit won. Back-to-back. 91-92-93, the Bulls won three in a row. 94-95, Houston won two in a row. 96-97-98, the Bulls won three in a row. So from 87 through 98, you had repeat champions.
3: Right.
0: Yeah. There's everybody who won in there won at least two. And the game was very popular. There was no like, it's the Bulls again. No one ever said, Michael Jordan, nah. They already won three in a row. I don't care.
3: Mm-hmm.
0: People are gravitated. They're compelled to watch great teams, and we just don't have them anymore. But all the metrics say this is working, too, and the ratings are really good. They have said more people are watching than ever, which, of course, has a lot to do with the fact that they're measuring audiences differently. So maybe they can both work. As a fan, I do miss seeing those great teams that we used to have.
3: Yeah, I mean,
0: maybe these are great teams, but they're only great teams for a shorter period.
3: It's a similar conversation to what we said about home court advantage, right? Benches are better. You know, it's not about who has the best. Having the best player doesn't mean you're going to win.
0: Mm-hmm.
3: Back in the day, having the best player meant you were going to win.
0: Well, again, that gets back to maybe these Knicks are a great example of that.
3: Yeah. I would even argue LeBron, that crazy stretch of getting to the finals or the Eastern Conference finals, I don't think LeBron does it in this day and age. That same LeBron, just because of how the game is now and the distribution of talent across the league. I just don't think it happens. So, you know, you could want those things, Whitey, and you can reminisce on those things, but the game is completely different. Those bench players, a lot of them were not great. And nowadays, these guys can get hot. And it's the same thing we said about home court. Those three-point Those three-point barrages change everything. Mm-hmm. Absolutely everything.
0: By the way, speaking of the Knicks and how popular they are, somebody says from the 916, that would be funny to name your dog Cat.
3: That would be funny.
0: Mm-hmm.
3: That would be funny.
0: Mm-hmm. I don't want them to trade. I don't want the Kings to trade down because the talent is usually inferior the lower you get. If you can give examples of other teams who have traded it down and it worked, I'd like to know. Rob M. would like to know, Mr. Trade down for what?
3: I got you, Rob.
0: Who has made it work?
3: I got you.
4: Turn down for what?
3: Just give me a second. I'm taking requests every segment. You wanted a Hornets trade? I cooked that up for you. Rob wants a trade down.
0: I appreciate it.
3: Trade down. A track record. To be fair, Rob, you might be onto something, but how often do you find yourself in a situation like the Kings? Now, I know what we just talked about it not working when they traded down. Go ahead, White.
0: Sorry. My question is, if you can't think of anybody who's done it successfully, why do you want the Kings to do it?
3: Because this is supposed to be the best draft of all time. And it's a new landscape with the lottery. We have no clue what the Kings are going to get next season. And last but not least, they are picking seven. And we can try to put lipstick on it. We can try to make ourselves feel better about it. We were dreaming about Jay. We were having arguments about AJ DeBanza. We were having arguments about Darren Peterson.
0: Who you take with the number one pick?
3: Oh my goodness. Seven, not four, not five, not six. We're pick seven.
0: Mm-hmm.
3: We know the history of seven picks. I know we'll do that after the draft because that's one of my favorite. That's one of my favorite segments to do because I know, Whitey, you can't stand it.
5: We don't need to do it then.
3: I have to do it because Whitey can't stand it. It has nothing to do. One thing has nothing to do with the other. I don't know, Whitey.
0: No, I was just actually doing that today on my own. Like,
3: see?
0: Oh, Walt Williams, Jay Will. But anyway.
3: See?
0: So, okay. So from one to seven. Like, oh, what a drop-off.
3: What a drop-off.
0: But then 7 to 18 or whatever, it's all the same.
3: What? I don't, yeah, yeah. Yes. Again, if there was a consensus top seven, we'd be having a different conversation.
0: Isn't there, though? Seriously.
3: No,
0: pretty much.
3: No.
0: Pretty much.
3: I don't know.
0: The order is
3: the order,
0: grabs.
3: But that's what bothers me. Keaton? Michael, they're all going to be stars, Alan.
0: Stick and pick, you don't like that?
3: They're all going to be stars, Alan. Don't worry about it. Who is it? I'll close my eyes. I'll pick who's left. Who is it? Is it Kingston? Okay, cool. Mm-hmm. I don't like that. If it was Alan, bing, bam, boom, top seven in order, there you go. And that's seven. That's what you're going to get. But that doesn't happen, Whitey, because it's pick seven. It's pick seven. It's closer to 10. It's closer to 10 than 1.
0: Logical Raptors fanatic says Boston traded Fultz for Tatum. Tatum, by the way, would have been the Kings. That would have been the Kings.
3: Oh, pick. That is true.
0: Stretch provision.
3: I remember that one.
0: Boston traded the first pick for the third pick and more. Yeah, but I think what they got, the extra that Boston got, sure, they got Tatum, who they would have taken at one anyway, probably. And I think the other pick they got, they ended up taking Romeo Langford. So it just didn't really work out for them.
3: Right.
0: But it certainly, they didn't. You could see what they were thinking.
3: Right.
0: And they did hoodwink the Sixers.
3: Yes. I got some, yeah.
0: Huh? You all right?
3: Yeah.
0: We'll get
3: to it on the other side.
0: Okay. All right. Also, when we come back, tell you about The Athletic standing head and shoulders above others at his position. Have some alarming numbers on one position in particular in baseball. Jay is not going to like it. Next on Sacktown Sports.
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2: So Ramsey just checked in with Alan, and Ramsey is saying that Justin Jackson was a good pick for the Kings because he netted them Harrison Barnes, who netted them DeMar DeRozan.
3: To be fair, he did not give an opinion. He said, Justin Jackson netted the Kings, DeMar DeRozan.
2: I mean, not quite straight up, but yeah, right. He was in the trade.
3: Justin Jackson was traded for Harrison Barnes, and then Barnes got the Kings DeRozan. Hmm. That's the end. That is the whole text. Mm-hmm. So there's no, he did this or.
2: Okay, so it's factually true. Yes.
3: That's right.
2: Yes, yes. So, I think the Dallas, Jay, when Dallas traded HB here, they just wanted to get off his salary, right? They just want to move him.
4: It was $87 million, right?
2: And then the Kings were like, yeah, you could be the guy here. What happened to HB this year?
3: He played early on. Yeah, and I think he,
2: nope, you ain't playing.
3: I think he got, who did he get Wally Pipped for? Was it Champagne? That's the problem. They all the same size. So I don't know. They don't really have a wing. Right, but it felt like, maybe Champagne. He had a good run, though.
2: Yeah. I know that some of the things they were missing, stabilizing veteran influence in some of these games in the finals. I mean, you would think HB might be the type of player that could provide that. But you still got to be able to play. If you're going to be on the floor, you got to be able to play.
3: Yeah. And I told you he was a part of blowing a 3-1 lead. So maybe he could have helped in some capacity. I got some numbers for you, though.
2: Numbers!
3: That's right. I know you love these.
2: Mm-hmm.
3: From ESPN PR. The 2026 NBA Finals finished as the most watched since 1998 and the most ever on ABC.
2: Do you have any actual ratings or just most watched?
3: Most watched.
2: Yeah, because they changed the way they gauge the audience. So
3: I have these numbers.
2: And the new way they do it skews higher.
3: Largest Game 5 audience since 1998 at 24.5 million average audience. They peaked at 33 million. That's plus, I'd love to say this in a sales meeting, Bob, that's plus 157% year over year. So we're doing something right.
2: Mm-hmm.
3: We're doing something right. Last Saturday's Knicks versus Spurs Game 5, like I said, 24.5. Largest Game 5 game since 98. And
2: 98 was Bulls and Jazz.
3: Mm-hmm. There you go.
2: Mm-hmm.
3: There you go. Once again, the NBA Finals on ABC generated the largest viewing audience of the day across all of television and in every key male and adult demo. Overall, Whitey, the 2026 NBA Finals averaged 20.6 million viewers across five games, setting ABC and ESPN audience record. The championship series was up 100% from last year's seven-game NBA Finals.
2: Yeah, that's Nick Spurs, Wemby, and Brunson as opposed to Indiana OKC. By the way, thank you, Jay, for sending this. Tony Jones is a phenomenal reporter for The Athletic. I think now he's with the Sixers, but was with the Jazz for many years. Right. He says, Tony Jones says, league sources, the Utah Jazz are torn between A.J. DeBonsa and Cam Boozer and Darren Peterson. They will only have two of them to choose from.
4: How about this? He said, Utah won't hesitate to take Peterson, despite canceling his workout with the Jazz, if they determine he's the best player available.
2: Sure. I mean, they showed that last year, right?
4: Yeah.
2: With Allen's boy. Bailey. Yeah.
3: Why does this keep happening to, I mean, would this be happening going back to the whole Tom Haberstroh and Kevin O'Connor? I know it would be very nice to be the second pick. I get all that. Of course. And hey, you don't want to go somewhere, who cares? But what if this was Sacramento? Is it kind of just a punch to the gut a little bit if you're Utah and 2 years in a row players saying, I know they're saying it's the agent thing. Keontae George and Darren Peterson are represented by the same agent. They don't want to be battling for touches.
2: It's bad optics. I don't know how bad it is, but it ain't good. And when that used to happen here, It was embarrassing.
3: Like if the Kings had the second pick and Darren Peterson's first, the first day we thought he was just, hey, he just wants to be the number one pick. I think I saw my guy, Brett Siegel, say the same thing.
2: I got a question. Mm-hmm. How is Salt Lake City going to get a Major League Baseball team if they can't even get NBA players to go there to work out? How are you going to get a baseball team?
3: Different demo.
2: Uh-huh.
3: You know, different money.
2: Uh-huh.
3: Baseball players are different.
2: Yeah.
3: They take them so long to get to the bigs, they're all married by the time they get there anyway. They're not 19. Yeah,
2: you're right.
3: They're all 27 years old by the time they get there. But, hey, there's something to be said about that.
4: I would answer the question in the fact that's what we were told when Scott Perry came aboard was those things won't happen because Scott Perry's here. So right. I would push back and say I haven't heard anybody say they want to come to Sacramento and work out because it's Sacramento. But I don't think it would happen if it was a number two pick.
3: Okay. All right. Unfortunately, we didn't get an opportunity to see it with Scott Perry because that's what we wanted to see.
2: Yeah.
3: But just if you get the number, it's 2 years in a row. But to your point, Jay, Ace, he was five.
4: Yeah.
3: That was not top two. But just, you know, if you had that second pick and just, you know, you're a huge Jazz fan and, oh, someone doesn't want to come here again. Okay.
4: Mm-hmm. I think Ace is a little different. I'm an Ace Bailey guy. I just think he's an East Coast guy through and through. Mm-hmm. And he's raw and rugged a little bit too, though. You know, like he doesn't come from the best upbringing and things like that. And he's probably got some word and probably got some connections. Like, yeah, Utah's not the place to be. I'm 19 and
3: right.
4: I got some other things to shake out of. You also have to understand this too, Alan. It's just my experiences. As much as Sacramento used to get that, we're talking about the 90s. Mm-hmm. I think that has completely changed at this point.
3: Yeah.
4: And I would also say this. Don't sleep on the fact the Golden 1 Center is downtown and not Arco. You hear more and more NBA guys and circles and stuff talk about G1C being downtown. So now you're a little more closer to the movement in Sacramento.
3: Yeah, yeah.
4: So kind of out of sight, out of mind, Arco was. It's kind of like, man, that's way out there.
3: Yeah.
4: And a hotel, you stay out, you know, like now you kind of in the mix. Things right. going on, you know, stuff like that. So
3: yeah.
4: The other part, too, and this is something I always got from players in my time in the league is, it's California.
3: Mm-hmm.
4: Like, I'm in Cali still.
2: Right.
4: Yeah. I'm a hop, skip, and a jump. You know, Zach LaVine, same situation there last year.
2: So much more money than they used to that it's not hard. I'm going to fly down to L.A. for Sacramento.
4: DeMar DeRozan, Zach LaVine.
2: Not a problem.
4: Look at those two little samples over the last couple of years. Mm-hmm. If I want to get to L.A., I'm right down the street.
3: Mm-hmm. Right.
4: Vegas, I'm right down the street.
3: Right.
4: I don't know why. Utah's close, but it's not getting it, I guess.
2: All right.
3: I'm glad it. I wish that the Kings had the second pick, but yeah, Utah, just every year, somebody trying to avoid Utah.
2: Got to get to the A's when we come back. Also, Alan, sorry, Mike Brown's Who Let the Dogs Out had nothing to do with the Kings. We'll tell you where it came from when we come back. Sacktown Sports.
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1: You know, we have Tinfoil Friday, we have Thanos Thursday. We're thinking of starting Tone Deaf Tuesdays with some of our own songs. And I mention that because Alan's pretty tight-lipped about this. He apparently is working on some today. Like song, video.
2: That's right.
1: Major. I thought it was coming out today, but I guess I had the date wrong.
2: No, so we're working on the video now. Video just got shot, editing it now, and we're going to have that ready for you at the end of the week, man. That's what it's going to be. We're going to have the video ready.
1: Uh-huh.
2: We're going to have the video ready for you at the end of the week, man, and getting ready for the draft and, you know, whether the Kings go with Keaton, Kingston, whoever it may be. So we just wanted to put something out for the fans, put something out for the listeners, put something out for everybody that's really just rolled with us throughout this ride, you know, and to be here now just a couple days away, man, it's beautiful.
1: Okay.
2: It's beautiful, and we really are appreciative of that. And, you know, just to give a quick shout out to just everybody that listen, everybody that is a part of this on all platforms. That's where it's going to be, man. So we're just really excited.
1: That's true.
2: And the last thing that I just wanted to maybe
1: hoping that was a bring. Yeah. I was really hoping that was the last thing. Yeah.
2: You know, so that's all we got, man. That's all we got.
1: All platforms.
2: Hey, Chris Watkins, my producer, my director. It's just a beautiful thing, man.
1: I got to tell you, I came in today and I knew you guys had been working on the video and I saw you in the parking lot. And I walk in, and we walk right by the production studio, the video studio, and Chris is sitting there working on something. He looked like the most miserable person I've ever seen him. He just had this look like,
2: hey,
1: and
2: man.
1: He saw me, he's like, hey. So I don't, you know, maybe he was just tired or he was working on something.
2: Hey, we're working Chris hard.
1: I came
2: man.
1: In because I knew he was working on your video, and I looked, and he was like, oh, hey, how you doing?
2: We're working Chris
1: job.
2: To the bone.
1: He
2: man.
1: Really does a terrific
2: he
1: job.
2: He really does. Yeah. Shout out Chris Watkins.
1: Yeah.
2: Man.
1: Yeah. I mean, on the off chance that like what you gave him was just kind of like, he's still going to make it really good.
2: Yeah.
1: Not that would ever happen.
2: I doubt that that's the case. He's just got a lot on his mind. He was just focused.
1: He was just focused. Yes.
2: I'm going to leave him alone after this.
1: Catching up on a couple of things quick. I know I keep mentioning the A's. Shea Langeliers he was 1-for-4 last night. He's hitting .280, 18 home runs, okay, for the A's. Well, that's pretty good. Catchers in baseball this year, Jay, catchers are hitting .228 only once in the game's history. In the dead ball era days of 1918 have catchers hit worse.
2: Ooh.
1: Catchers can catch. They cannot hit. So when you have in that environment a guy like Shea Langeliers with 18 home runs, man, the A's are way ahead of much of the competition with a catcher who can hit. And they're wondering, you know, people are wondering, Tom Verducci did an article, why is that? Is it because of ABS? And I think one of the theories that's making the rounds is nowadays when players are young, if a guy can hit, the last thing you want him to do is catch.
2: Because
1: mm-hmm. you don't want him to get hurt.
2: Right. Which is, you know, funny not to bring it up now, but it almost turns into... to bring up the Giants, whether it was a good trade, because if most teams are looking at that position as being a kind of sunk cost anyway.
1: Guardians are pretty happy with Patrick Bailey, who's hitting like .222.
2: No. He's not hitting that, but I digress.
1: He's in
2: the ones, but if they feel as if, look, we have eight other pieces that can do a job for you,
1: mm-hmm.
2: That's what matters the most.
1: So, now
2: that is interesting, though.
1: Yeah. The other thing I wanted to touch on, I know Alan yesterday, and we were just spitballing on things. Alan suggested, Mike Brown, when he did the Who Let the Dogs Out, you thought maybe that had something to do with the Kings and some.
2: That's just my opinion.
1: Yeah. Clickbait. You just thought maybe.
2: Yeah. That's just, I thought, that was kind of similar.
1: Well, last night, Mike Brown, do we have that, Jay? Mike Brown was on The Tonight Show with Kat and with Jalen Brunt. Mike Brown was on The Tonight Show.
2: Mm-hmm.
1: Mike Brown, he used to be the coach, he was on The Tonight Show.
2: Yeah, they were having fun,
1: too. Jimmy Fallon.
2: He was having a ball.
1: Yeah, so he was asked about the whole Who Let the Dogs Out, how that started, and here's the story, Alan.
3: Well, Who Let the Dogs Out by the Baha Men. What is that song?
4: We got to put that to bed.
3: Yeah. Where did that come from? Was that something you...
5: This is a story. So I got two boys.
4: You know, we need the story as well.
1: Yeah.
4: We both need to hear this.
5: I was an assistant in San Antonio many moons ago. the reporter that asked me that question, he said, what did you learn during your time here when you coached the 7-year-old Dogs flag football team?
3: Ah.
5: And so I said, I learned to cheer, because we used to have all the parents come into the huddle, all the kids come into the huddle before every game. We put everybody put their hands in, yeah. Right? All right, we're going to practice this. Everybody do this. Put your hands in. Put your hands in. And then I'd go, 1, 2, 3. I'd go, who let the dogs out?
3: So
5: after that day, I'm going back to the hotel. I'm thinking everything is good, right? Okay.
6: Hell no.
5: And the players walk off the bus first. Every one of them that walked by me tapped me on my shoulder and killed. He was the toughest on me. He was the toughest. They killed me. Yeah. But I will say one player on our team.
3: Yes.
5: He tapped my back, rubbed my shoulder. He looked down at me, gave me just a sorry felt look.
3: Yeah.
5: And he said, don't worry about it, coach. It was Mikael Bridges.
3: See? Mikael
5: Bridges.
3: He got your back.
5: Yes,
3: he got your back.
5: Yes,
3: he got your back.
5: Mikael Bridges.
1: So there you go, Alan. Nothing to do with the Kings. It's because of the flag football team in San Antonio.
2: And then he brought it back.
1: Yeah. Yeah.
2: Okay.
1: That's what he learned from his time in San Antonio.
2: This is an odd time.
1: They're having so much fun.
2: I know.
1: Oh, so you're sticking to it.
2: No, I get the connection with San Antonio because that's who they were playing. Okay, fair enough.
1: By the way, I apologize about Patrick Bailey. He's a career 222 hitter. So when I said, oh, he's hit the 200s, I was citing his career average. You're right.
2: No, this season he's at 165.
1: Oh, okay, climbing up there.
2: Yeah.
1: But they're happy with that.
2: Right.
1: Yeah.
2: That's not why he's there.
1: Mm-hmm.
2: But the problem is the Giants, the rest of their lineup wasn't hitting at that time, so it made his shortcomings look even worse.
1: Mm-hmm.
2: You know, you're not bringing Patrick. If you trade for Patrick Bailey, you know what it is. You know, you're not trading for Patrick Bailey to hit 250. You're trading for him to play really good defense, and maybe he runs into a couple baseballs, and that's pretty much it.
1: They have another catcher. Their other catcher, Austin Hedges, is also... He came through the Padre organization. He's a really good defensive catcher. Doesn't hit much.
2: They're
1: pretty happy with those.
2: They don't
1: guys
2: care
1: because catchers don't hit.
2: Right. They don't care. That's not why we're paying you. And by the way, look, don't sleep on it yet, Whitey. By the way,
1: yeah,
2: with the Guardians, 196. So he's real comfortable. 196
1: knocking on what they used to call the Mendoza line.
2: Yeah. So. You know, he's making do with his new situation. Mm-hmm. And he'll probably be in the playoffs, which is not something he would have gotten to experience with the Giants.
1: You ever play any catcher?
2: Your time? No. Lefty. Can't be hitting righty batters in the head.
1: Mm-hmm.
2: You know, never played catcher. Not one inning of my life.
1: Mm-hmm.
2: Yeah. I remember back in the day, the whole thing was, don't wear knee savers.
1: I'm sorry?
2: You know, knee savers.
1: Yeah.
2: That you wear.
1: Mm-hmm.
2: Like the hardcore catchers wouldn't wear them, right, Jay? No, I don't wear knee savers.
7: Yeah, forget
2: now they,
7: them.
2: Now they all wear them.
7: Yeah,
2: now
7: everybody as they should.
2: Them. Yeah.
7: Hey, that was now it. They limping at 27. Should have been putting on them knee savers.
2: That was the whole thing. No, I don't wear knee savers.
1: They're also catching now with one knee down.
2: Right.
1: Which exposes the crotch area
2: mm-hmm.
1: to more foul balls.
2: That is true. You know, got to be careful.
1: Yes,
2: cup you do. Check.
1: Yeah.
2: You know, cup check.
1: Mm-hmm. Hmm. Alan still thinks Mike Brown's Who Let the Dogs Out is a shot at the Kings.
2: We can either confirm or deny.
1: We pretty much right there. We can confirm that.
7: Pretty much confirmed
1: that.
7: It.
2: Yeah, he might not even know. It might be subconscious.
1: Hmm. Okay. Yeah. Well, I can't argue with that as much as I'd like to. If the Kings are open to trading down, here's who they would be talking to. We'll dive into that next, as well as today's latest draft intel coming up on Sacktown Sports.
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2: There's some intrigue swirling around about NBA draftees, where they may work out, where they haven't worked out. Keaton Wagler, according to league sources, and Kevin O'Connor is supposed to be working out with the Kings. Jay had said last week, well, if he's going to work out for the Clippers and he's going to be out here, he's probably going to work out for the Kings. There are also reports, Alan, as I'm sure you know, that Caleb Wilson had not worked out for the Bulls yet.
3: Right.
2: Hoops Hype has a list of players who are working out for each team. He is on their list. Keaton Wagler is also on the list for the Kings, so either these are not accurate or they're including players who are scheduled to work out and Caleb Wilson is scheduled to work out. Because some people are saying, wait a minute, Caleb Wilson doesn't work out for the Bulls. If they don't pick him, what if they go ACUF? And then obviously there'd be a chain reaction there that would throw everything into chaos the rest of the way.
3: Man, that's what I want.
4: I would love it.
3: All this talk.
4: I want ACUF, but yeah.
3: All this talk. This whole time, this is going to happen, that's going to happen. Just blow it all up. Just blow it all up. I want the chaos, Whitey.
2: Mm-hmm.
3: I want the chaos. How about that?
4: Has the top four at all, knowing what we've known, we've seen all these people talking, it seems like ACUF might be the guy who jumps in there with the Bulls.
2: They worked him out, right?
4: Yeah, he's already been there. Yeah, he's already worked out. If he was to get snatched up by the Bulls, or maybe Brown. Do you think the number four pick has changed at all, or you guys still think it's Caleb's pick? Like, for everything we've heard so far.
3: Yeah. I mean, it feels like Caleb is the one that people kind of put in that situation, but, you know, it wasn't in Sharpie, as I say. It just, hey, well, this dude is really good, too, and he had a really good start to his season before he got injured. Yeah, But I don't know if everyone is just fully convicted that he is in the top four. Who we've talked to, though, a lot of the people that we've had on have said it's the top four than everyone else.
2: Mm-hmm.
3: But they also veer into the conversation of it's the top three. Caleb is close.
4: Yeah.
3: And then everyone else.
2: By the way, a quick check of the Kings players who either have worked out or are scheduled to, according to Hoops Hype. Keaton Wagler, ACUF, Zubi Ejiofor, Caravan, Baba Miller, Ryan Conwell, Emmanuel Sharp, Trevon Brazil. I know you like him, right?
4: Mm-hmm. Arkansas, right?
2: Ugonna Onyensu, Nelson from South Florida. Anyway, Jacoby Gillespie. I know Nick Martinelli, we talked about that.
3: Yeah, but who else? No, keep going.
2: Keep going. Otega Owe, Malik Brown.
3: Keep going.
2: Milos Uzan.
3: Keep going.
2: Aaron.
3: No. Don't.
2: Aaron, yeah.
3: Now you skipped one.
2: Aaron Nkrumah.
3: No, you skipped
2: one. Oh, Tyler Nichols.
3: Come on, baby. Mm-hmm. That's more like it.
2: Nick Boyd, also on that list. Yeah, but the top players, Wagler, ACUF, those are the only top 20 players who have either worked out or are scheduled to work out for the Kings.
4: Isn't that interesting?
2: It is.
4: Like, I haven't really heard Fleming's work out too many places. I thought he's only worked out two places, which was the Bulls and the Nets, if I'm not mistaken.
3: And I don't know. I think I saw something early on that said that wasn't a mistake.
2: Clippers. Yeah. He's on the Clippers list here.
4: Okay.
3: This is from Jonathan Wasserman. Says, Kingston Flemings has been selective about his workouts, only visiting the Clippers and the Bulls.
4: Okay. So it was the Bulls and the Clippers, yeah.
3: Hmm.
4: Mm-mm. The Bulls might be looking for a point guard.
3: Were they going to move Giddy to the two?
4: Yes, sir. A point guard.
2: You have to check with your guy, Michael Scott, on this, because Kingston Flemings is on Dallas's list here. So maybe this is just not right. Or again, he's got guys who are scheduled to work out but haven't
3: yet. No. From Wasserman right here, Kingston Flemings has been selective about his workouts, only visiting the Clippers, the Bulls, and Mavericks.
4: And the Mavs.
2: Oh, okay.
3: The initial tweet did not have the Mavericks. Yeah. The Kings figure to be hunting down a new point guard with a number of lottery caliber ball handlers to choose from. So why did you feed Kingston Flemings, but he didn't work out with you?
4: Yeah. Dropped him a meal. I mean,
3: if I drop a meal...
4: Be careful.
3: If I've made you a nice meal, It's going to end there.
2: Maybe the meal was about maybe the meal was about deciding whether you even wanted him to work out for you.
3: Man. Wow. So he's being selective, fellas. JK. I got you a meal deal.
2: Yeah.
3: But you...
2: Or maybe
4: I felt where you were going.
2: At the Burger King with the crown, maybe Jason wasn't impressed by that.
3: See, clearly not.
2: Uh-huh.
3: Or, guys, why? It's right in front of our face. What did Kingston Fleming say last week? Who is he very close with?
2: De'Aaron Fox.
3: Fox. Now all of a sudden he don't want to come out and work out. Rasay played basketball with his sister, very close. I am very close with De'Aaron and the family.
2: Mm-hmm.
3: Hmm. And now he don't want to come to Sacramento.
2: Hmm.
3: You think that's a coincidence?
2: Yeah. Tony Jones, we've talked about this from The Athletic, says that Utah is torn with the second pick between

0: Yeah, the only top 20, Jay, are Keaton, Wagler, and Acuff for the Kings. And apparently Wagler hasn't actually been here yet.
1: It'll be, what, Thursday?
0: They're the only top 30.
1: Thursday, yeah.
2: Wow.
1: Would you guys pick a player knowing, and I always go back to, I hate to be like this, but I go back to the Thomas Robinson, Whitey. They didn't work out Thomas Robinson because they didn't believe he was going to be there. Mm-hmm. And then he trickled down to him, and they took him. Would you guys take a player? And don't get me wrong, scout, there's so many tapes. Believe me, they have files on everybody. They probably got a file on your game right now, Alan. Literally. Would you take a player that you didn't see up close and personal?
0: Well, yeah, you go back to that. I would, you know, depending, but Thomas Robinson was supposed to be like a top five pick.
1: Yeah,
0: right?
1: He's supposed to be gone.
0: So that'd be like Caleb Wilson or somebody. Yeah. We didn't work him out, but he's there. We gotta take him.
2: I would take it, Caleb, but that's it.
0: I mean, but Thomas Robinson was just vastly overrated.
1: Sure.
0: Well, that's why they took him. It's like, whoa.
2: Well, here's a problem. Gotta take him. Yeah, here's a problem, Jay. If you were only able to work out Wagler and Acuff, right? And those guys aren't available. I mean, now it's not a matter of now you don't have a choice, right? I mean, right now they're so thin at who they've worked out. If both those guys are gone, you'd have to take somebody that you didn't get to work out.
1: No doubt they've got, like I said, the file's long. They probably went and saw, talked to coach, the whole nine. But is that last piece of evidence for you that big of a deal? And I think you guys were discussing this maybe this week or last week or something where you're like, you know what? I don't necessarily need to see you work out in front of me at our, you know, complex.
2: No, I need to see it.
1: You need to see it. No, I'm with you. I need to see it too.
2: Yeah,
1: I'm
2: with you.
0: Nowadays, Jay, with AI, they don't even bring the guy in. They just build a model of him.
2: Yeah.
0: And they interview him and have him work out.
2: This is a hologram.
0: Yeah, yeah. Ask him all the questions.
1: Yeah.
2: Okay, cool.
1: Beam him up.
0: Yeah. Now, what's going on with a potential trade down? Here's the narrative today. I think this is Kristen Peek, right?
2: Yeah, she is on top of it right now.
0: She used to be on our show a lot.
2: That's right.
0: Yeah.
2: We kind of started that.
0: Yeah.
2: But she's...
0: Midday show stole her, Jay.
2: Yeah.
1: What?
2: Yeah.
1: What you mean?
2: Last week.
0: They started having her on.
2: Yeah.
1: They had her on multiple times?
2: No.
1: Oh.
2: Just the once.
0: But it you know, it hurts.
2: But she's hot right now. So
1: it's her time to shine.
2: That's what I'm saying. Yeah, we put in the work early. Early.
1: Mm-hmm. Put the foundation in.
2: Yeah.
1: Maybe get her one more time Tuesday. What's today? Tuesday? Got a few times. But she was on last week. I like to double
2: That's
1: up.
2: That's what I'm saying.
0: If the Hornets want to make a play for a lottery spot, they could package both picks, 14 and 18, to move up. Question is, how far could they climb? Discussion. She writes... Alan, maybe you can break this down for us. Quote, discussions with the Kings at 7 is on the table with Filon, Christian Anderson, and Okori projected to still be on the board as a lead guard option. Discussions with the Kings on the table. Alan, what?
2: Yeah, I don't.
0: Does that just mean that's something that they could do?
2: I think what she's saying
0: is there really a table somewhere?
2: Right. I think what she's saying is the Kings need a point guard and they could still get a point guard if they made this move. Some of the other teams, it's just very obvious that the Kings want a point guard. For the Clippers, it's not as clear what the Clippers want. For the Nets, it's not as clear what the Nets want. And again, they're at 7, right? Maybe the Clippers say, we're at 5. The Nets, we're at 6, right? The Kings being at 7, the thought process is you can still get a really good point guard or a lead guard, if you will. Christian Anderson, that's I'm gonna feel like the Devin draft because the Devin Carter draft because I have not done any homework yet on Christian Anderson. I heard the dude is a bucket. I haven't done any homework because I thought where is the world where the Kings end up with him? I gotta do more work on him and Okori as well.
0: How did the Kings end up getting Nate Clifford last year? Can you refresh my memory?
2: Traded on in there.
0: Yeah, with who? Remember who they traded with?
2: The Hornets.
0: No, it was OKC, right?
2: Well, that was a trick question.
0: Yeah. Well, no, I'm leading up to the fact that OKC Thunder also have two early first-round picks.
2: That's right.
0: At 12 and 17. And Scott Perry used to work with Sam Presti in Seattle. I think if the Kings trade down, I don't think they will. If they trade down, it ain't going to be with Charlotte. It's going to be with Sam Presti.

0: The Hornets have drafted well the last 6 years. If he has an eye, says Kristen Peek, if Sam Presti has an eye on one specific player, the Thunder have leverage to move up with these two picks, future first-round picks, and current assets on the team.
1: And I think most people would prefer that because you're getting 12 instead of four. What, your first pick would be 14?
0: Yeah. She says it's doubtful the Thunder can crack the top five, but there is room to move inside the top 10. Well, how about that?
2: A cuff to the Bulls. Caleb dropped down right in front of you. None of you guys are there. Trade down. Here you go, Allen.
1: You can't trade down if Caleb's there, though.
2: No, he's going to be gone.
1: Yeah.
0: Jay's doing the hypothetical.
2: See? I'm helping you out. I'm pushing it to you.
0: He's pretty good at it.
1: Yeah, you are.
0: Wow.
2: I just gave you your move right there for the rest of the week.
1: And Jay keeps talking about this Bulls, this Bulls A-cup conversation. It's making me go, It's making me pay a little bit of attention.
0: Pretty strong statement.
1: It's making me say, why is Jay continuing to talk about A-cup to the Bulls? Because if that happens, then all H-E double hockey sticks will break loose. Mm. Because then you have a situation where Wilson is still going to be gone. And if you like Wagler, you take Wagler. If you haven't worked out Mikal, would you rather just back on down? And if you're and if you do back on down, I'd maybe try to hold the Thunder even more accountable and say, give us something, give us a second too. That's what I'm saying. Now Jay's in on it. Something happened. Something shifted. Something changed. And I can feel it in my bones that something is happening.
0: Really?
2: Don't feel too. Don't feel it too good.
1: I mean, a guard and
2: might be the AC
1: in Chicago. It's poetic. It makes sense. We've seen it before. The star power.
0: Plan 1A for the Kings is if Acuff's there, take. I still think that's plan 1A.
1: Yeah, if it happens.
0: Mm-hmm.
1: A lot of people don't think that's going to be the case.
0: 339-1140, 1-800-920-1140. Ken, standing by to join us. Hey, Ken, welcome back. What's up?
3: Hey, what it do? I don't like to do a rewind, but Whitey, man, I let you off the hook yesterday because you had the coach coming on.
0: Dusty?
3: So you had Dusty Baker coming on, so you couldn't let me respond.
0: Okay.
3: So yesterday we talked about the locker room presence, and you said you had somebody in the locker room, said it was lost, like Mike Brown lost the locker room. Even Mike Brown, by him saying the statement, they're not listening to me. Have you ever thought of that? That might have been like a reverse psychology type of thing. And think about it. Somebody said he lost the locker room. Think about it. Shouldn't the owner go into the locker room and be like, fellas, this is my coach. This is the coach you're going to play for. Irregardless of what's going on in the locker room, the owner has to control that.
0: I agree.
3: We can't be like, okay, something big has to happen. We either got to get rid of a player or got to get rid of the coach. No, the coach shouldn't even been in the equation at all. Zero. Why? Because he had proven himself. He took us to the playoffs. He had just got an extension. So somehow, some way, they liked him. So, you know, they said they appreciate the services he had brought. So saying the locker room was lost, I don't want to let you off the hook about that.
0: Well, hold on. I want you to know, I agree with you. I don't think they should have fired him. So just, I feel like we're arguing, but we're on the same side. I agree with you. If there's a conflict, I'm with you. Ownership needs to be behind the coach or else the coach has no chance. So I think we're saying the same thing.
3: But my feeling is that you guys preached over the radio station that something big has to go, and you guys included the coach. I don't think over the airways you guys should have included the coach at all.
0: Okay.
3: You guys should have been preaching. You guys should have been preaching is the owner got to get into it. The office got to get into it because the coach we have, we can't get rid of this guy. But you guys weren't preaching that. You guys were kind of just both sides, you know, something that got to happen to coach. You shouldn't even been talking about the coach zero. zero by what he had brought to Sacramento. You guys should have been showing. You guys should have been showing emphasis on keeping this man, not get rid of him, not putting him in a conversation of a player or a coach has to be gone. So I just didn't want to let you guys off the hook with that, because the locker room is not lost. The locker room is found by, like, veterans in the locker room. They're supposed to bring that back together. And then I think the owner, by him having a coach that he wants in place, you know, you got to let that ride. That's all I wanted to say. I think the locker room, I think there's more reasons than the locker room or us thinking the locker room was lost and get rid of Mike Brown. I didn't want to let you guys off the hook. Not you personally, Whitey. But
0: yeah, no, all just, good. All good. Yeah, thank you. But I was never in favor of firing Mike Brown. And I never said, oh, yeah, it was a good idea. But there were problems. That doesn't mean, I'm not saying there were problems, so you should have fired him. There were problems, but I was never in favor of firing Mike Brown.
1: Yeah, it just felt like.
0: I love talking to Mike Brown after the games.
1: Right. I think at the if we knew then what we knew now about, you know, the a lot of that De'Aaron Fox wanted Mike Brown to stay. A lot of that came out after, you know, at least to be sure about it, after Mike Brown was fired. Mm-hmm. So maybe we would have looked at it differently if we knew, oh, De'Aaron wanted him to stay, others didn't. What side are you on? And then we could make decisions from there.
0: Yes. Kimberly says, I'm sorry, I didn't mean to cut.
1: No.
0: Yeah. Kimberly says the Kings are going to take whoever they want, despite if they work out for them or not. And is that, how do you say that, Alan? C for Xeris? Sorry. The Bulls should definitely take Acuff so we can quit hearing about him finally.
1: We're just getting started. Acuff
0: fatigue.
1: Yeah, we're just getting started.
0: Getting in already, Jay.
1: We're getting started.
0: Acuff fatigue.
1: It's over.
0: Let somebody else take him so we don't have to hear about him on the chat. Yeah.
2: All right, I'm going to check with you guys. I've done this weekly. Been a couple weeks.
0: Yeah.
2: Right now.
0: Yeah, right now.
2: Who are you taking, Alan? Sacramento King.
1: If he's there.
2: Yeah.
1: It's Acuff.
2: All right. Whitey?
0: Kingston Flemings. Jay?
2: I feel like that's changed a little bit, Acuff.
0: Yeah. You know me, Jay. Remember when we were going to trade? And I was like, one day I was like, yeah. Jeremy Grant. And the next day, no.
1: But again, my alternate reality, LeBaron Filon.
2: Okay, man, no, man. Uh-huh.
1: LeBaron Filon and Allen Graves.
2: Is this if you trade down?
1: That's right.
2: Okay.
1: If Jay, we go to work.
2: And who are you trading this to? Is this the Hornets or OKC?
1: This would probably have to be the Thunder. To get LeBaron.
0: I like, there's something there with the Thunder. Potentially.
1: LeBaron Filon Jr.
0: You know how teams in all sports, certain GMs, they tend to get things done with other GMs.
1: Mm-hmm.
0: You know, you got a history there. Yeah. By the way, I would like to, as somebody who is not as crazy about Acuff as most everybody else, I would like to say, wow, Jeff Teague's onto something after what he said on the Club 520 pod, but he really didn't say anything.
1: Mm-mm.
0: Just like spreading rumors about, I got reports of work ethic. I mean, and the other thing, and Matt George mentioned this today, if there's anything to that, a germ of truth, you know that it's not going to catch anybody who is involved in the decision-making process by surprise.
1: No, that's what I'm saying.
0: We're like Scott Perry, like, what?
1: Yeah.
0: Huh?
1: Yeah.
0: Well, I wish I'd known that.
1: Exactly.
0: That's not going to happen.
1: Oh, if it wasn't for Jeff Teague and the 520 podcast, we never would have known about.
0: Thank goodness for the 520.
1: Yeah. I also like Merez Johnson Jr.
0: Now, what are we talking about?
2: I do too.
1: Merez, that's actually.
0: Trade down scenario?
1: Yeah. The problem with Allen Graves is he's it's a bit of a reach, right? If you are 12, 17, you can go get him. It just depends. But LeBaron. Cameron Carr is going to be gone, but LeBaron, some combination of LeBaron, Cameron Carr, Merez Johnson Jr., who else is out there? Bennett Sturts, Allen Graves, Dalen Swain. Those are my guys.
0: I do think that getting caught in that mindset of, well, we need a point guard, they better get a point guard. Considering how many needs the Kings have right now, I think that's a treacherous way to look at it. Now, I get it. Everybody needs a point guard at some point. This is supposed to be a good point guard draft. I understand that. But the whole idea that, well, you've got to get a point guard to start, that's just not a smart approach.
1: No.
0: It doesn't make sense.
1: If that was the case, then the teams at the top, and I know the Wizards have Trae Young, but if that were the case, then all these bad teams would only be looking at point guards, and that's not the case. That's not what's happening right now. So
0: why don't you just draft a forward and then you get Ja? So that's all.
1: That could also be in play.
0: Please, no.
1: Hey, that could also be in play.
0: No.
1: That could also be in play. Or if Caleb slips, you know, he ain't gonna slip to seven. But yeah, if Acuff isn't there for me, I might just say, baby, we're going down swinging.
0: What do you mean by that? What does that mean?
1: Sugar, we're going down.
0: All right, sure. But okay, what?
1: I mean, I'm trading down if Acuff ain't there.
0: Okay, I got you.
1: And I've always held that thought process.
0: Mm-hmm.
1: And I ain't changing now.
0: Has Acuff always been your guy?
1: He just has the most star potential to me. Keaton goes back and forth. Keaton goes back and forth. Honestly, if I could find a way to get Braden and one of my wings at the bottom, Braden and Dalen Swain or Braden and Merez Johnson, I'd do that. But Braden Burry's, there's no world, I don't think, where he's going to be around at 12. Because that's who I would take.
0: Why don't you just take him at 7?
1: Because if Acuff isn't there, I would still rather get two players versus taking Braden Burry. But he's probably, I like him, I think, a lot more than some of the other talking heads out there. But I just don't see how the Kings are going to get him.
0: I do think, like you guys said, and I think, Jay, you said it first, it is interesting that the Kings, considering where they're picking, that they've only had two of the top 30 players come in. Yeah. One of them hasn't even come in yet.
1: Now, are we sure?
0: Even the Nets are, and they're just one spot ahead. They've had Acuff, who's 6, Brown 7, Ament 10, Kareem Lopez 14. So they've had four have either come in or are scheduled.
1: Are we sure? Like, I know what you said, Jay, and bringing in Scott Perry was supposed to stop all that, but are we sure?
0: Look at Allen.
1: No, are we sure that's not happening? I don't know.
0: That screwdriver getting underneath and trying to pry up the board.
1: No, I'm trying to put two and two together. That's all.
2: Mm-hmm. Maybe they haven't asked.
1: Yeah, who knows? You know, all options are possible. That's just like me in this draft.
0: I get your point, though, would be that Scott Perry is good at A, either having people come in, or B, containing it if they don't want
2: to. Yeah, I was going to say.
0: Yeah. Mm-hmm.
2: And
0: with his connection.
2: Part of the Acuff thing, right?
1: Right.
0: Yeah.
2: How are you going to want Acuff and he hasn't come and worked out? Oh, well, yeah, he has been here.
1: He's been here.
0: Yeah. Right.
1: He's been here. Mm-hmm. I can confirm it.
0: I'm glad you did. That's very useful.
1: Mm-hmm.
0: Yeah.
1: I can confirm the confirmations.
0: You're about 2.5 hours too late with that, but that's okay. It's still helpful.
1: I'll let it sit for a bit. You came out too hot.
0: That thing's cool.
1: Yeah.
0: Did it cool down? Oh, won't be long. We'll finally be here. I do think I get the sense all the talk about trading down is just, it's created by the vacuum. It's like, well, we've got to talk about something. Mm-hmm. I don't know that it's really realistic.
1: Fair enough.
0: Yeah.
1: We'll see.
0: But you've been on it from the jump, haven't you?
1: Yeah.
0: You really have. Yeah.
1: We'll see. They could still bring in some others to work out.
0: Mm-hmm. And we'll turn our attention to the National Football League next, with your permission, of course.
1: I need it.
0: All right. NFL execs have named their 8 favorite moves of the offseason. Guess what team made the list twice, Jay? Your team.
1: It is. It is.
0: We'll look at it.
1: That's right.
0: Next on Sacktown Sports.
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2: Have a request for you, Alan, from X. Whitey, could you ask Alan to break down tape on Corey Camper Jr., point guard out of Nevada? He was high on Kobe Sanders from Nevada last year, so I wonder if Camper could catch his eye as an unrestricted free agent or second round pick.
3: What was his name?
2: Corey Camper. But I know, I'll ask, but, you know, I just did. He's, Alan's got kind of a backlog going right now, don't you? With the draft coming up?
3: Yeah.
2: Guys to look at?
3: Definitely. Let me see here. Okay, so he's, okay, 6'5", senior. All right, out of Nevada.
2: Look at you asking, it's happening. He's already doing
3: 39.9, 40% from three.
4: Ooh.
3: Yeah, we can make some time for Corey. Yeah, we'll make some time for Corey. I can do that for you.
2: All right.
3: I can definitely do that for you.
2: Mm-hmm. I don't know how he does it. Recording artist. You know, he's got two small children. He's always, you know, chasing people, fishermen off the lake. Where does he find the time for all of it? Doing the River Cats games?
3: That's true. I didn't see any. I ran this morning today. Nobody.
2: Well, they know you're way out. Like,
3: oh, yeah.
2: They scatter.
3: I got a siren.
2: The warden.
3: Yeah. Get out of here.
2: Split.
3: We got to scram.
2: It's a popo.
3: Wow.
4: Wow.
3: We got to go. We got to go. Wow.
2: We have a list here from NFL scouts, executives, coaches about their favorite offseason moves. So it's surprising, one team shows up here, there's eight moves that these scouts, executives, and coaches really liked. One team's mentioned a couple of times here. I'll just go through them here, and you guys please stop me or comment wherever you'd like. Broncos had juice with Jalen Waddle.
3: Mm-hmm.
2: Mm-hmm.
3: Yeah, it is a top 10?
2: No, it's just eight.
3: Okay.
2: Thank you for clarifying. A personnel executive with the team said, the move just makes a lot of sense for them because of the player fit. He's perfect for Sean, a good route runner who can get in and out of his breaks in the short to intermediate area. Can also get loose deep. So they gave up a lot to get him, but they targeted a player they needed and made it happen. Browns trade Myles Garrett to the Rams. Yeah, mm-hmm. I guess that was pretty, well, we'll see how impactful it is.
3: Oh, yeah.
2: I think it has a chance to pay off for the Rams.
3: That's a good one.
2: Yeah, especially if Aaron Donald says, oh, I want to be a part of that.
3: Yeah, and that's the word on the street.
2: Patriots acquire A.J. Brown and trade with the Eagles, of course. Duh. An NFL coordinator said he changes the math on the field. Defenses have to account for him. Often with more than one body, he can still get yards off the catch, and he wins 50-50 balls. That's something New England's offense didn't have last year.
3: Mm-hmm.
2: 49ers trade third-round pick for Osa Odighizuwa.
3: Okay, yeah.
2: Oh, man.
5: Great pickup.
2: Yeah.
3: It's not bad.
2: Yeah. Obviously, this is not ranked because that'd be number one.
3: Yeah.
5: Obviously.
2: Uh-huh.
3: Honorable mention. But
2: one NFC executive said, good player fit, perfect scheme fit, good pricing, excellent contract to inherit.
5: Who said that?
2: So an NFL, Jared? An Jared? NFC executive.
5: Oh, okay. From down south somewhere?
2: Not sure who.
3: Always.
2: Yeah.
5: Who said that again? How do you say it again?
2: Good player, perfect scheme fit, good pricing, excellent contract to inherit. Yeah, whoever, that's the way the guy said it. That's a pretty good pickup, Alan. Come on.
3: Mm-hmm.
2: Mm-hmm. Saints draft Jordan Tyson at number 8, talented wide receiver out of Arizona State. Panthers sign Rashid Walker at discount. He entered free agency with the top billing at left tackle.
3: Okay.
2: Bengals deal for Dexter Lawrence from the Giants. And eighth and finally, what? 49ers again. What?
3: Okay. Not
2: again. Again?
3: Okay.
2: 49ers draft Dejon Stribling at number 33.
3: Really?
4: Ooh.
3: Who wrote this? Who wrote this?
2: It's I don't know, ESPN. It's just, you know, factual. It's based, like I said, on a survey of executives. He was going within the first 5 to 10 picks in the second round. An NFC executive said, that was not a reach at all. He can really play.
3: Okay.
2: So look at that.
3: Yeah, who was the exec? John Lynch?
2: Jeremy Fowler, by the way, is the answer to your question. No. Very respected and knowledgeable football writer.
3: Well, this is based on what execs chose. He didn't list them himself.
2: Right. So it's more
3: about him.
2: Yeah. carries more water.
3: It's about.
2: I tried to you're so excited. Oh, the Raiders are. I said, no, they're not. Yes, they are. Yeah. Well, they're not.
3: He clearly just didn't get to speak with anybody connected to the Raiders because this is just what this is. And
2: what did he miss? What needs to be on there?
3: Fernando, for one.
2: Mm-hmm.
3: Okay, I can't really say Max because they did try to move him, but how is Stribling on there but not Fernando?
2: I mean, apparently, executives, you know, you don't listen to Jay, you don't listen to me about the 49ers. Just executives thought, wow, that was
3: no, you know what? This is good.
2: Nice pickup.
5: Still in the draft.
3: Yeah. No.
2: He is considered an ideal fit for Coach Kyle Shanahan's offense.
3: This is actually perfect.
2: By people who do this for a living.
3: This is y'all's problem. This is y'all's problem. That you get gassed up by all this type of stuff is what is exactly wrong with the Niners.
2: I don't have a problem.
5: Why are we gassed up if they were saying it?
3: No, well.
5: No Niner fan said this, Alan.
3: We were on Jeremy Fowler's list, and, you know, Stribling was the steal of the draft. The steal of the draft. Only the Niners. They got the best PR in the league. Goes from being a reach to the steal of the draft, running a couple routes. Outside, run a couple routes at OTAs, and that's it.
2: Mm-hmm.
3: A rookie mini camp. Looked like the steal of the draft to me. Give me a break.
2: Steal, that should be, you're right, that should be a
3: all this other stuff makes sense. I didn't even put Mike Evans. How they not put Mike Evans, but put Dejon Stribling?
2: Well, they didn't want the whole thing to be 49er.
3: You know who this was?
2: It probably should have been, but you're right. They wanted to just spread the wealth a little
3: bit. No, you know who this was? I know what this was. This was a double agent. This was somebody from the Seahawks or the Rams gassing up the Niners. Oh, yeah, that Stribling pick sure was something.
2: Huh.
3: That's what this is.
5: They
3: I know
5: put themselves on there as the Rams.
3: I know exactly what this is.
2: Yeah, but the Rams are in there.
5: Right.
3: I know what this is.
5: So it must have been a Seahawk.
3: It was a Seahawk. I know what this is.
2: Mm-hmm.
3: I can tell. You know what? Yeah, this actually, y'all do deserve to be on there twice. I agree, Whitey.
2: Odighi Zua is going to end up being, if he stays healthy, that's going to end up being a great
3: deal. I won't argue that one.
2: Yeah.
3: I won't argue that
2: third
3: one.
2: Third round pick for him.
3: He was really good for the Cowboys. Yeah. I will not argue that one. But I'm not saying that Stribling won't end up being the seal of the draft. I'm saying I just don't know how it went from them getting roasted by the first time they've ever been roasted by local media to now all of a sudden he's the seal of the draft.
5: Because the media didn't know what they was talking about.
2: Oh, that's right.
5: These are execs, Alan.
2: Many evaluators liked this pickup at 33, though it was questioned by fans and media members at the time.
5: See?
2: Mm-hmm.
3: So what changed?
5: Stop listening to the
2: nothing,
5: damn media. Is what
2: changed. These people were wrong. The people know were right. An NFC executive said, that was not a reach at all. He can really play.
3: Yeah, he can play.
2: Yeah.
3: Yeah, he can play.
5: See, that's the thing. You're putting too much stock in the media when you need to be putting stock in the execs. Mm-hmm.
3: If the
5: front
3: Panthers,
5: office people.
2: You get a text that says he sucks, and you're like, oh, well, I guess he does.
3: If the Panthers made this pick at 33, that ain't on this list. It's not on this list.
2: Panthers don't make moves like
5: that. Yeah, they don't have the insight.
3: Oh, yeah, you're right.
2: Although that signing Rasheed Walker for the Panthers, that did make the list.
3: Okay. Well, if the Raiders did it, then it would not be on this list.
2: Alan's mad because he thought the Raiders were on there twice, and they ended up getting the big goose egg.
3: Oh, I'm happy here. I'm happy. We're focused on real success. Not
5: who
3: this.
5: Is? Wait, who are we talking about? Who's focused on that?
3: The Raiders. That's what we're focused on. Y'all can have these lists.
2: Yeah, we'll see.
3: Though everybody caters to you. No one caters to
5: the front office execs.
3: Front office execs. They all,
2: let's see. One of them sounded like Jerry Jones. Why is Jerry Jones going
3: to
2: say that?
3: They all just catering. Catering to the Niners.
2: Giants Pride Night controversy ain't Tony V's fault, but it is another example of how he's in over his head. Al and I agreed on this. Did you hear what Tony V had to say about the whole thing? It's what he might want back. Next on Sacktown Sports.
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15: 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Bosa became a member of an exclusive club of 49ers defensive legends to win the award. Bosa joined former defensive tackle Dana Stubblefield, who won it in 97, and cornerback Deion Sanders, who got the honor in 1994.
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2: On the YouTube chat, Kimberly says, I thought Kingston came here. Did I miss something? We know that Scott Perry went out to dinner with him, but I don't think that he has worked out here. And as far as we know, there are no plans for him to work out here.
3: Yeah. So
2: and that's probably what you're thinking, is that you heard that they dined together.
3: And we do hear about stuff like this all the time, right, in the past, where it was, oh, I thought so-and-so was going to draft me. You know, we were talking the whole time, and then I got a call from, I feel like we just heard this with the NFL draft. Oh, yeah, I thought so-and-so was going to draft me. I was talking to them the whole time. Then I get a call from a team I've never talked to. So I don't think it's as rare as people think. That was the whole thing with Halliburton. I think he had talked to a bunch of teams, and none of them ended up taking him.
2: That same draft, remember LaMelo said he was told the Warriors are going to take him? You ever heard that?
3: Right.
2: I think Jalen Rose came out and said, oh, yeah, he was told he was going to.
3: Yeah.
2: And you can see him at one point, he's holding up two fingers because he thought he was going second, and he didn't. I still don't know what's what there, but
3: it
2: appears that he thought he was going to a different team.
3: But this happens.
2: Yeah.
3: You know, it happens. So, you know, it doesn't mean that the Kings don't like Kingston or anything like that. Apparently, from the other side of it, according to Jonathan Wasserman, Kingston has been selective with his workout. So maybe he feels like, look, the Kings obviously like me. There's a connection there. I don't need to fly out to Sacramento.
2: Raider Ted says, I never thought the Knicks would finally win in my lifetime. So anything is possible for the Kings. We just need to keep hope alive, Alan. Come on.
3: Alan, anything is possible.
2: Come on.
3: Anything. I guess the one thing you could say is outside of Brunson, who, if Brunson's pops was not on the Knicks, I don't know that he still goes to the Knicks, right? I don't know if it was
2: that's
3: about
2: one reason they hired him.
3: Right, right. So even though it's a big market team, couldn't you argue, Whitey, that the Knicks didn't do it in a typical big market way outside of the Brunson signing, who people did not think Brunson was going to be a superstar anyway?
2: Yeah, I'd agree with that. Rather than, I mean, like bringing in a bunch of big name free agents.
3: Yeah, exactly.
2: Mm-hmm. Yeah, this team was put together in a very astute manner. Dean, Flemings is better than Fox. Better shooter, better mid-range, better at threes. Has a better feel for the game than Fox and better passer. Why are we not drafting a better Fox instead of Acuff, Alan?
3: Yeah, well, first of all, I'm just not comfortable saying anybody is better than, as much as I'll give Deer and Fox all the grief in the world, I'm not going to sit here and say anybody is better than an NBA player until I see them play in the NBA. I'm just not going to do that. Now, if you're saying, Dean, and maybe I'm taking it too literal, maybe it's about, hey, I think he projects to be a better version of De'Aaron Fox. I can see where you're coming from there, but I don't know. It depends on what you're looking for. Acuff is somebody that you know can be a big hub of your offense, or that's his ceiling. That is not Kingston Fleming's ceiling.
2: All the people that really, really like Acuff, and there are a lot of them, say that he has tremendous offensive upside.
3: Mm-hmm.
2: That he could be a really dynamic offensive player.
3: Right. Nobody else is.
2: They're not saying that about Flemings.
3: No.
2: Even people say, yeah, he's a really good player. No one says, oh my goodness, he's Dame Lillard. He's Allen Iverson.
3: Right. And at this point, you have to, if you're the Kings, you've already, and this is where, you know, people like myself and Chris Watkins disagree. In my opinion, you're already down at 7. You might as well take a swing versus keeping it safe and, you know, getting a good player, sure, but you could have the 8th pick next. You could have the 8th pick next. You could never get the first round. You could never get a top 3 pick. So you have to take some swings when you can.
2: Mm-hmm. Yeah, we'll get back to all that top of the hour. Jay, I don't know if you've seen this yet. Have you seen or heard Tony Vitello's answer to a question about Pride Night?
4: No.
2: And again, I think Alan and I are on the same page here, which is people feel how they feel, and Alan and I would, well, I think you would support Pride Night at the Giants game. I understand there's people that won't, and they just never will. And they believe that the reason they won't, they believe they're in the right. So rather than, you know, try to preach about what anyone should believe, I'm just looking at this in terms of, wow, how could the organization have avoided this? And I think they've continued to make some missteps. For example, Alan, I know you know this because you do the Alan podcast on the Giants. somebody, I think it was the Chronicle, somebody went to the Giants and said, can we talk to somebody about this from the organization? They said, no one is available. Is there anybody we can talk to? No one's available.
3: Yeah.
2: Wow. Okay. So Tony Vitello was asked whether any of the players, if he had discussed it with any of the bullpen members who put biblical verses on their cap. Tony V said, not really. I mean, just kind of a general knowledge of the individuals have the freedom to do what they think is best. But I do think it's been apparent from day one, actually, even some of the exhibition games, it's pretty impressive how the Giants as an organization try to embrace the entire community. We don't want to be divided, but you can divide it up into certain sections, if you know what I mean. And then he said a few more things. It's like, wow, this is such a delicate situation to me. The manager, anybody speaking on behalf of the organization, has to be very direct. This is how we feel about it. This is right. This is wrong. This is what we accept. But the whole, not really. I mean, you know, so to speak, you don't want to be divided. I don't think he did himself or the organization any favors. And this is one of the important parts of being a manager at the major league level. It's not just deciding the lineup, which you have less of that to do than you used to, but you are the public facing face of the organization.
3: Yeah.
2: And too often to me, we've seen already this year, like, I think this guy's in over his head and it's not doing him or the organization any favors.
3: Yeah. I'm just not sure if there is a PR crew. And look, when there's nothing going on and it's just Tony Vitello being Tony Vitello, let him freestyle, whatever. That's, you brought him in. Buster seems to like it. You know, it can be entertaining. Cool. For this situation, I don't know if they're trying to say, hey, here are some talking points, and he just says, I'm good, or if they're just letting him shoot from the hip, which it, I would put less on Tony V because he hasn't been in these situations.
2: Right.
3: But yeah, to me, it's just a very, again, and I think I saw, why, I don't know if you saw this, that every team does Pride Night besides the Texas Rangers. They're doing, I think, a family and faith night or something like that. So, again, conversation isn't about agreeing or disagreeing, but from an organization standpoint.
2: About how you handle.
3: Yes, yeah. How you put yourself, your manager, your organization in these spots, that matters. And I want to put it on Tony V, but I don't know if Buster is the right person to put it on either. It just feels like a miss all around. And even after the blowback of it, to just say, hey, yeah, maybe we should have, you know, had everybody on the same page. You know, I know my guys are never going to do anything out of hate, but we understand how it could be taken that way. And we're going to, moving forward, we're going to make sure that whatever we do is going to be more uniform.
2: Yeah, to me, as I've said, as much as I support Pride Night, if the Giants had an inkling of that might happen, then don't have it. Right. Maybe that's, you know, MLB would say, no, you have to have it. MLB, by the way, has issued warnings to the relievers.
3: Right.
2: Like, you can't do that. You can't write on your hat. Well, when are they going to do that again? What is that accomplishing?
3: Well, what I read was, if you, yeah, technically it's if you, somebody says anything, Whitey, dad, you know, love you, dad, then they're
2: right.
3: Allegedly they're getting,
2: yeah,
3: they're getting warnings for that. So anytime somebody does something like that. So they're saying just in general, if here's the thing.
2: That's what I'm saying. I know. So right. It really isn't applicable. So it's kind of missing the whole point.
3: Right. Unless, right. In theory, if they were to write something, write a Bible verse again on a non-Pride night, they would get reprimanded again. But it only has happened this one time on Pride night.
2: And then Mike Kruko went on the flagship, and, you know, he's one of the faces of the organization, and his son is gay, and he said he was very disappointed. So anyway, it's a bad, bad scene for the Giants, and I just think it was very avoidable. When we come back, one of the most puzzling Kings ever about to enter free agency. How much is he going to get, and from whom? We're back with that next, Sackdown Sports.
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4: You know, I'm talking to my guy Michael Scotto, and I want a chopped cheese. And, you know, if I get my coffee, then I go down to Bodega. I say I need a bagel with lox. Let me get some lox.
1: So, how about those...